0: Crowther's Australian teammate Alex Tuckfield has also dipped below the record, achieving a time of 1 minute and 50.79 seconds.
1: A recent investigation by climate activist group Comms Declare has found that oil and gas companies have spent tens of millions of dollars on educational partnerships. This has come to light after a science teacher at Busselton Senior High School in Western Australia got told with a day's notice that her class was being scheduled to go on a class trip to visit an oil extraction site hosted by Energy Club WA. When asking why her class was being sent there, as it wasn't relevant to the curriculum, her department said it was to learn about the mining and petrochemical industry.
0: In international news, more than $10 million worth of cocaine stored at a Fiji court has been replaced with flour. The incident occurred after seven kilograms of cocaine went missing earlier this month during the long-running trial of Fiji-Canadian national Joshua Aziz Rahman, leaving 39 kilograms of cocaine unaccounted for. This occurred after Fiji's Prime Minister Sitivi Rabika disbanded the country's narcotics bureau last year after 27 officers were tried for drug-related offences over the last 3 years. Fiji Police Assistant Commissioner Masaki Wanga maintained that the force was, quote, not a corrupt institution, and stated that officers who have crossed the line and been reported to them will be investigated.
1: For your weather today, Brisbane is slightly cloudy. It's currently 21 degrees with an expected maximum of 24. The fire danger is moderate and the UV index is predicted to reach 9, which is in the very high band. That's all for your news at 10 a.m. We'll be back at 11 a.m. with more. In the meantime, you can find us on our social media or head to 4zzz.org.au.
2: Thus, you must realize that you have no idea before you can know the idea. 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
3: What has physics done for me lately?
4: Furthermore, the equation E is equal to mc squared.
5: We have now acquired a fateful power to alter and to destroy nature.
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7: What is it all about?
8: The whole of human history all falls in the dust of one stroke of the nail file. 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
10: I'm trying to record in the wrong location. 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We also now have a weekly podcast of the show for your listening pleasure, curated by Toby, a condensed version of the show without the music, which Mum prefers. So search for our show name, which is, of course, No Idea, spelt with a K, your weekly dose of science, interlaced with a ripping playlist, not necessarily all Australian. And joining me for this occasion of No Idea, may I please introduce Gabriel. How do we do?
11: Max, there was a Forbes article out yesterday. I don't know if you saw it. It was about AI. So, up your alley. I thought you might have read it. About a guy called Sun Aksyong. Have you read that?
10: Sun Aksyong? No, I have not.
11: Yeah. He spent nearly 2 decades selling plastics and adhesives, as the story goes. But he and his brother also started a materials company 23 years ago. That company, called Shenzhen HFC, specializes in heat management materials, essential components to, you know, the tech world nowadays, obsessed with AI chips and all sorts of other data center equipment that needs to be heat managed. So when the company was listed yesterday, Max, it raised the equivalent of $300 million Australian dollars with this heat resistance and heat management material tech.
10: Yes.
11: Do you know how much of a rise that was in its share price yesterday?
10: $700 and something dollars, was it?
11: Great.

0: Yeah, 719% rise in
1: the share percent.
0: Price.
1: That's great.
0: And yeah. It just so happens, Max, is our 719th show of No Idea this morning.
1: Seamless.
0: It is wonderful. And I can't tell you how delighted I was that a story with the number 719 popped up in tech yesterday. Yeah. Max, coming up on the show, I've got a bit of this coming up.
1: Yeah.
0: I'll get into what on earth is making that noise. We've got some stuff from our friendly neighborhood marine scientist, including a story on playing sounds just like that, but sounding a little bit different for sharks and seeing how they react.
1: Right.
0: She'll get into that a little later on as well. I've also got arguably the biggest bat study that's come out in recent history that I'll run through. Redefining the world of bats. What do you got?
1: Well, you're right about the artificial intelligence. You're going to hear a bit of this.
2: Open the pod bay doors, Hal.
1: And we'll see what happens with that scenario. Okay, let's get back in the playlist. We're going to hear from Stiff Little Fingers, and the song is called Alternative Ulster. You tuned into 4ZZZ.

0: brush up on your pop culture knowledge for Netherworld's ongoing, fiercely competitive trivia night. 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
1: We heard from Stiff Little Fingers with their song Alternative Ulster. You tune into 4ZZZ and the show is No Idea, your weekly dose of science. With me, Max, we've got Gabe and we've got Peter, but how do you... Peter's pre-recorded some weird science for us this week.
2: And really stolen a story out from under you, Max, this week. A story... I feel like every week you go panning for gold. Yes. And we all sort of go panning in different areas of the scientific
1: of
2: world.
1: Our selection.
2: Peter's off to the ocean. I'm usually off looking for some birds. Mm. You're off looking for some tech and AI stories.
1: Yeah.
2: So Peter's come across a story, Max, that somehow you've missed. She must have been walking home from the ocean stories and come across something about robot dogs.
1: That's brilliant.
3: I actually can't believe I got this story before Max. It has a robot, a dog, and a weird test, and somehow he didn't find this. So, yes, I am talking about robot dogs. And no, not the ones that you give to your kids and pretend like it's just like it's getting a real dog. No, like actual robot dogs made by people who make robots. Except this one doesn't really look like a dog, in my opinion. It kind of, to me, looks like a table with misshapen legs that everyone tells you is functional art. It doesn't even have a head or a tail. Except this one is actually functional. It moves. It's what's known as a legged robot, specifically a quadruped, which just means four legs. These sorts of robots can go quite fast. That's what makes them really popular. They can also manage really different terrains and difficult terrains, like mountains. And the reason researchers are looking at quadruped legged robots is because they want them to assist in rescue operations, like in mountainous or disaster-stricken areas. But the problem with that is that it would require them to cover long distances. And the current max range of these quadruped robots is about 20 kilometers. Why is that? It's actually just battery. They just run out of charge. At 20 kilometres, they can't seem to make them go further than that because the batteries get really big. Quadruped robots actually use a lot more energy than wheeled robots, and you can probably imagine why. Wheels are ridiculously efficient. But also, it's that they use energy at their joints, where they, like, support their body weight, and that's something that a wheeled robot doesn't have to do. They also lose energy in their foot-to-ground contact, like, the sort of like friction and stuff with that is very complicated. There's also, it gets even more complicated than that. There's a bunch of other very specific design related differences that make it difficult to make them efficient. Like you lose energy in one area, but then you end up gaining it in others. So you have to play this weird balancing game. But there has been a breakthrough. Like proud parents, South Korean researchers from the Korea Advanced Institute of Science and Tech published their robot's remarkable achievement in Nature a couple of weeks ago. Now, their dog, who's called Ribo 2, integrated a wide range of design variables. And some of those had been previously tested, but only independently. That's the first time they brought them all together. So some of those things include force transparent actuators, lightweight legs, high motor constant motors, and efficient locomotion posture, of which I only really understand the fourth one. And then they put it to the test. The same way that we would test if we can go long distance, funnily enough. They entered it into a marathon. And not just any marathon, the 22nd edition of the Sungju Marathon in South Korea. So this is 42 kilometres, like any marathon, but it's actually notoriously difficult because it has large elevation changes and like these huge slippery sections. But Ribo completed the entire thing, the whole 42 kilometres, without changing its battery once. Which is incredibly impressive. It finished in 4 hours, 19 minutes, and 52 seconds, which apparently is a fine time. The researchers say it's not that impressive. It's just a fine time to, a respectable time to finish a marathon. Good to know. But it had some battery left, which is really cool. So according to their calculations, it could have done another half marathon, taking the total distance from, reminder, 20 kilometres to 65 kilometres. And that's all on a battery of 1,930 watt hours. The researchers say that this is potentially more energy efficient than a human, which is pretty cool, I guess. But the first immediate question I have is, does that mean it's also potentially not more efficient than a human? I kind of thought that was the whole point of the robots, is that they're more efficient than humans. I guess if you're going into rescue scenarios, it also keeps humans out of harm's way and puts Ribo into it. But an interesting question. My real question, though, and the thing I think is most important here is, who got the medal for finishing the marathon? Was it the robot or the researchers?
1: And if you want to subscribe, get onto the website, 4zzz.org.au/support.
4: I think there was an extra Z in that one.
1: Yeah, maybe.

0: different for sure, but still musicality that for a long time we didn't think the animal world possessed.
1: What do you say from left field with alternative light source? You tuned to 4ZZZ. Gabe wants to speak, but I'm just going to keep talking. The show's no idea with me, Max. Yes, Gabe, you have something to say about that sting? Or?
0: No, I like it. I've forgotten. I was going to tie it into my next story, and I've already forgotten the link. We're talking about animal behaviour. Roll that sting.
1: Rolling. I just love how the pacing now is more podcast style by us rather than a radio show where you have to be really punchy and stuff.
0: Yes, I don't think that's a deliberate thing, Max. I think that's maybe us just sort of getting 6 years into it.
1: Probably.
0: Or whatever it is. Now, Max, can I get one of these?
1: Yeah.
0: Give it a go.
1: How do I do it?
0: Go on.
1: Is that what you mean?
0: Any idea what that is?
1: It sounds like the siren when the Brisbane Lions just won this year's grand final.
0: It does sound a bit like that. Look at that sound.
1: Or is that their hearts of the Fremantle Dockers just subsiding as they realise that the game was over?
0: That beautiful song, sing-song melody, you might be so stretched to call it, is from the injury, a type of lemur, the only of the over 100 species of lemur. This is the only one that sings. And it does a mighty fine job at it, doesn't it?
1: Isn't that beautiful? No, I give you your llama, I give you this.
0: And that's the elephant seal, isn't it? Similar.
1: Baby harp seal. Yeah.
0: Baby harp seal.
1: Yeah. You reckon it's similar? Maybe we have to change over to the lemur.
0: Beautiful song. And that's the harp seal.
1: And that's that episode. Back into the music. Yeah.
0: And that's it. That's all I got for you. No, Max, what I've got for you is some new research about this song, which I might just leave quietly calling in the background, soothing noise. Some new research about this song has discovered that they use a similar technique to human opera singers to produce the noise and project the noise.
1: Of course they do.
0: Of course
1: they do. Why are we studying this? Seriously. Who's funding this?
0: For the joy of knowledge, Max. I can get into their sort of more waffly, broader implications later on.
1: Thank you.
0: So they're only found in the rainforests of Madagascar, these injury. Mm-hmm. And they have to call. This is how they maintain social bonds. This is how they warn other groups to stay away. It's their communication technique.
1: Yes.
0: And when you're in a dense forest, like so many primates are, the lemurs are a type of primate, like the monkeys and the humans. And so when they're in that really dense environment, it is hard to push sound a long way because there's just a lot of stuff in the way. There's trees and all sorts of other vegetation and often undulating hills and whatever else there might be that block the sound. So they have to project. And this research has been looking into one of the ways they project that sound. It's from the University of Warwick and the University of Turin. Got a QS ranking for those two?
1: Is Warwick in the UK, I take it?
0: Mm-hmm.
1: Yeah. Okay, Warwick would be 280 and Turin would be a bit less, so 200.
0: It's 68 and 405.
1: Back to front. Yeah.
0: What they did over the course of many, many years was analyze 83 video recordings of 19 wild animals, combining that field audio with motion tracking. So they didn't strap a ping pong ball to them like you might have seen for the Lord of the Rings or something. They just did it digitally. They digitally motion tracked the mouth of the lemur to see how it reacts and how that links to the sound it's making.
1: That's cool.
0: And what they were specifically looking at is a technique that opera singers and humans will use where the wider their mouth gets, the higher pitch the note. And that's what they were trying to look for. Are they using that same technique? And they found they are. It was published in PLOS Computational Biology.
1: Yeah.
0: And they found they coordinate the mouth opening with the frequency of their song. The higher the pitch, the wider their mouth opens. It's something called formant tuning, Max, is the key little phrase here.
1: Right.
0: And basically what it is, have you ever walked into a room and tried to find the resonant frequency as you're in there? Oh, you should try it.
1: Yeah, like, okay.
0: Maybe not in the 4ZZZ studios, which are designed deliberately to dampen sound.
1: Yes.
0: But but whenever you're in a particularly like a small room or an echoey room, it's usually easier. Mm. So like a room without too much furniture in it that's going to soak up the sound. It's going to let it bounce around. Yeah, or a bathroom is often good.
1: Yeah.
0: Just sort of go through going and go up.
1: Yes.
0: Up and down until you find there'll be a sound
1: that resonates
0: that you'll hear that will just echo and resonate lots more. And you'll sort of feel it in your ears, this resonating frequency. And it's just whatever the structure of that room you're in is, that those sound waves just bounce around, amplifying themselves perfectly in that space. And you get that resonant frequency sort of really humming in your ears. And what is happening with formant tuning, which is what these lemurs are doing and is what opera singers do, is they're altering by moving their mouth wider and closer, smaller.
1: Mm-hmm.
0: They're altering the bits of their sort of vocal track, like above where the vocal folds are. So above where the sound's being produced, above there in that lower jaw area and all around, the moving your mouth changes that and basically changes the resonant frequency of that bit of your mouth or of your jaw, like up above where the noise is being produced by your vocal folds and vocal track.
1: Yeah.
0: So by moving your mouth, you're moving that and you're changing the resonant frequency. And so as you can make different sounds with your vocal cords, if you can change the resonant frequency just above there to match the same frequency, you amplify it. So you produce it and then it immediately gets amplified, and then as it comes out of you, your mouth, it goes even further because it's been amplified as soon as it's been produced.
1: Sure.
0: And so that's what they found they're doing. And they're saying it, one, for a start, it must be very important for them, for their communication, because they all are doing this. Males, females do it. It seems to be an important part of how they project their call. But it also means that this technique has probably evolved multiple times across the primates. It's been seen in other primates, humans, of course, but also some monkeys. And they think that it's something that seems to just evolve not from the same common ancestor. This technique of the mouth opening and closing to match the frequency of the call seems to just be something that gets evolved for any of the primates that sing, or any of that sort of singing, beautiful sing-song sound. Whenever that comes along, you also get formant tuning and this ability to do it. Because it's 74 million years ago, our last common ancestor with these gorgeous opera singers.
1: Yes.
0: And so we seem to have evolved similar techniques to do the same thing independently. That's what I got for you.
1: We're going
0: to
1: hear from the Dandy Warhols, and the song is called Alternative Power to the People, and you're tuned into 4ZZZ.

0: Coveted golden boot is a toss-up between Norway's Erling Haaland.
1: Haaland.
0: And Spain's Mike Oyarzabal. Is that...
2: You want to try that one again?
0: No. He's having a Danny Warhols with alternative power to the field. He tuned into 4777. And the show is No Idea. With me, Max and Gabe. Anything to say about the one, Gabe?
2: Oyarzabal. Yeah. Yeah, we never did get that one right.
0: Fair enough. It's part three of this. I'm going to talk about out of this world modelling, Gabriel. And I thought
2: out of this world modelling. Okay.
0: I'll kick it off with this.
3: This is not about my life. This is about all mankind. There is a moment.
0: That's from
2: what is that from?
0: Interstellar.
2: Oh.
0: Where Matt Damon. Spoiler alert, when Matt Damon dies. He's trying to dock with the spaceship. From Mars.
2: Is Matt Damon in Interstellar?
0: Yeah. He's Dr.
2: Wow, I haven't seen that movie in a long time.
0: Dr. Man. He's so, they never said that he was in it. See, that was the whole thing. And you only discovered once Anne Hathaway clocks eyes with him, or whoever clocks eyes with him on the planet that he's being sent to try and keep humanity alive. Yeah. Anyway, space debris, Gay. I'm going to talk about that.
2: Oh, okay.
0: It's an underreported... I'm saying it's a pretty significant issue.
2: Yeah. Yeah.
0: And since most space debris is too small to track, generally this quantity of space debris needs to be modelled using statistical analysis. That's the science bit. And anything larger than 10 centimetres can be tracked. So they're tracking like 54,000 pieces at the moment. But it gets worse.
2: Really
0: from one centimetre to 10 centimetres. They're thinking it's almost 1.2 million pieces out there. And if you go a bit smaller, 1 mil to 1 centimetre, there's about 140 million pieces out there just circulating. And you ask, why does this matter? And I'm saying a 1 centimetre fragment travelling at orbital speed, so that's 25,000 kilometres per hour plus, hits with roughly the energy of a hand grenade.
2: Yeah.
0: With the potential to disable satellites. And we've got a few satellites up there now.
2: We do indeed.
0: But I'm putting this to one side because a team from Stanford University, QS Ranking.
2: Oh, they're 3 or 6, I think. I'm going 3.
0: 2.
2: Oh.
0: Yeah. They thought it might be prudent to reimagine how we teach spacecraft to dock with, I don't know, the International Space Station.
2: Mm-hmm.
0: So they name their system Out of This World Model. And the system learns by predicting what happens next from what it sees. The AI thinks, if I fire this particular thruster, where will I be in a couple of seconds? And what will I see from my cameras? And forget about hard-coding any laws of physics, Gabe.
2: Yeah.
0: The model simply...
2: Consider it forgotten.
0: The model simply learns by observation. It takes in the view from a camera located on the spacecraft's nose, plus readings of its current position and speed, and builds its own picture of how things move in orbit. And before each move, the AI system dreams up over 120 different ways of firing its thrusters and plays each one forward in its head. Then it decides on the best case scenario, makes the preferred choice, looks around and dreams up the next move after performing it.
2: Hmm.
0: So to train it, the team built their own simulator. They call it the Astro Jax. Sounds like a biscuit. And produced simulated flight around a detailed model of the ISS. Then the researchers pitted their AI, what they're calling their dream model, against a standard reinforcement learning model, which learns by trial and error. This standard approach needed around 25 million steps of practice to get it working, while the model, the world model, the newer one, only required 500,000. So they saw a 50-fold increase in performance, in learning. Across all 8 International Space Station docking ports, the world model got within a metre of its target without touching the station about half the time. The standard AI only managed it 30% of the time. The biggest difference showed up at the 3 ports that the AI had not been trained on. The world model reached all 3, succeeding 40% of the time to its rival 17%. Moreover, the standard model failed completely at 2 of those 3 ports it didn't recognise, drifting off into space almost 90% of the time. There is another bonus, I reckon. Because the out-of-this-world AI is always predicting what it expects to see, it notices reality does not match. When the researchers slipped a surprise extra spacecraft docked at the International Space Station.
2: Right.
0: The AI...
2: Someone else has already parked here.
0: The AI flagged that something was wrong almost 100% of the time.
2: Okay.
0: But it should be noted that there were a few to not open the hatch moments with the new AI bumping into the station more often.
2: Mm-hmm.
0: And on the final delicate moment of contact, it often arrived slightly crooked and a little too quick. The researchers say that these are just teething problems. Anyway, it's early days, and the researchers hope that one day spacecraft will dream their way through space, and eventually it will get to this.
4: Open the pod bay doors, Hal.
5: I'm sorry, Dave. I'm afraid I can't do that.
0: So there we are. Welcome to AI in space. What could go wrong? Let's get back into the playlist. We're going to hear from a local band. They're called the Purple Avengers. They're doing their cover of the David Bowie song, Space Oddity. You tune into 4ZZZ.

0: first sonar, do you remember what it stood for from the top of the show, Max? And Izzy and Peter?
1: Sound.
2: Navigation and
3: ranging.
0: There
3: ranging.
0: You go. Sound, navigation and ranging.
3: Can we do scuba as well?
0: Oh, self-contained underwater breathing apparatus.
3: Yeah.
1: What? Go, really?
0: Yeah.
1: That's what it means. Oh, I'm going to smash pub trivia now that I know that. Oh, my God.

0: That was Real Big Fish with their song Alternative, Comma, Baby. And before that, Purple Avengers with their song Space Oddity. Yes, David Bowie track. You tune into 4ZZZ and the show is No Idea with me, Max Work Gabe. We've got our friendly neighbourhood marine scientist Peter with a pre-record.
1: Mm-hmm. This one's a good one. This is, so sharks have been in the headlines recently for obvious reasons. It's like some shark attacks around the various parts of the coast. And so when that sort of discussion comes up, there's always discussions on potential shark deterrents and deterrent devices and all sorts of bits and bobs you can do to sort of interfere with the behavior of sharks as a way of keeping them away from an area or what have you. And so research into that is always very interesting to look into because it's often far more complicated than it seems beneath the surface. And so this is some new research that's come out where they've tried to see what happens when you manipulate certain sounds and certain frequencies of sounds when sharks are in the water.
0: Did they do the lemur as a test case?
1: They didn't try playing the lemur underwater. I'll put it on their agenda for the next follow-up
0: and
1: study.
0: And the baby harp seal, they go
1: and
0: straight to
1: and the baby harp seal too. Maybe not that one. They might swim towards that.
0: They may.
2: Do you know what tuna is?
3: Fish.
2: It's fish!
4: Thank God! Someone's working on this. I don't know what I'd do without it.
5: Fish are friends, not food.
6: Great start.
4: Gabe, what does a cat say?
1: Yeah.
4: Max, what does a chicken say?
7: Cluck, cluck.
4: And Izzy, what does a shark say? Underwater, it's kind of hard to see. It's kind of hard to hear as well, but that's more of an us problem. Ocean life loves sound because sound travels remarkably well through water. It carries information about predators, mates, and even potential prey, which is why something like a shark might want to listen to what it has to say. But we don't really know that much about shark hearing. We know it's pretty decent and they can hear much lower than humans, all the way down to 20 hertz. We knew they could hear like directionally, and we think that they might be able to figure out the source of a sound. But they actually don't have an outer ear like us. They only have an inner ear. And most of our knowledge comes from sharks kept in tanks, which can really complicate your results because it's very hard to control sound in a glass cube filled with water, which is why researchers from Florida Atlantic University were so excited to turn up the tunes and blast some sounds at blacktip sharks who were gathering off of the US's southeast coast. So they went out on a boat, they threw a speaker off the boat and tethered it, but it sort of sat like 19 meters away from the boat. It was between them and the shark, so it goes shark, quite a bit of space, speaker, 19 meters, boat. And then they started playing sounds, and they sort of played these like loud, sharp sounds because they wanted to startle the sharks. And then they used a drone to video the shark's reaction from the air because they were in very shallow, clear water, so you can really easily see the sharks. So by playing sounds to these wild sharks in the water, they were able to see how far they can actually hear and a bit of their behavior when they did. And what lucky sharks get a load of these tunes. This is stimulus number one, stimulus number two, and stimulus number three. They also played them something like 10 kilohertz, which is outside their hearing range, just as a control. And apart from the control, which they successfully did not hear, the sharks seemed to be hearing those tunes. They responded to all three stimulus. And they responded to the lower frequency one from the longest distance. That's 74 meters, much further away than we've previously seen in the wild. They also changed direction away from the source, which showed us that they could tell the direction of the sound. And also, frankly, that they wanted nothing to do with it. But there was something else that surprised these researchers. A lot of these sounds were heard in what's known as their far field. Now, this gets into the behavior of sound. So sound behaves very differently close to the source and far from the source. This is usually described as the near field and the far field. And the inner ear is really great at hearing sounds in the near field. But when you're further away, you need to be able to detect the pressure of sound, which is all well and good when you're a human with a nice outer ear. But if you don't have one of those, you're going to need something else. Most fish, we think, use their swim bladders to help them hear these wavelengths because it's filled with gas, so it can tell the pressure. But sharks don't have those either. Bit out of luck there. So previously, we've thought that sharks couldn't really hear those sounds that were mainly propagated by pressure. However, this research shows that these sharks are hearing things in their far field, and they're reacting to them, so they must be able to hear them. So the researchers were thinking about how they could be doing this, and they could be doing it a couple of different ways, one being a special structure in their inner ear called the macula neglecta, but that's one of the questions they're going to need to dive into next. So hopefully next time we talk about shark hearing, we'll know a little more.

0: Boys heard from Teenage a Fan Club with their song Commercial Alternative. You're tuning to 4ZZZ and the show is No Idea with me, Max. We've got Izzy in the room.
1: Hello.
0: And we've got Gabe.
2: Yes, and welcome to Izzy. Now, hello. Max and Izzy, there was a paper that came out recently, a sort of comment paper published in Oxford Academic. Came out of Flinders University and the University of Queensland.
1: It
2: was looking at hearing loss. It was looking at hearing loss across, which apparently affects more than 1.5 billion people, so about 20% of the world's population. What they were looking at is some of the issues around, like, why people don't act on hearing loss or try and seek help for hearing loss.
0: Yeah.
2: And found all sorts of things, from the difficulties around frustration and embarrassment and social withdrawal, strain on relationships, but found many people try and conceal it or pass it off as something else, like someone mumbling, or in certain circumstances I can hear, or it's just the background noise or whatever it might be. Mm. And so a lot of people don't end up going and getting help when there is often, not always, but often very effective help for hearing loss for people who have it. And so this research was looking into how people can sort of recommending that you should support the journey of people on getting their hearing loss looked at and acted on.
0: Sure.
2: And try and look into the emotional bits of it too. And Max, I thought if you're dealing with someone or helping someone with deal with hearing loss and trying to you know, try out some new things to bring some of that hearing back, what possible way...
0: I reckon you listen to our show.
2: It'd be better to do that and celebrate all of that new hearing capacity than tuning into 4ZZZ for some radical community radio.
0: Radical?
2: We don't use that much anymore.
0: No.
2: Came out of the back of my mind.
1: Bring it back.
2: Radical, radio.
0: I think we're the new normal. To be
2: new
0: fair.
2: Normal.
1: Yeah. Perfectly average.
2: Trendy radio of community radio.
0: Yeah.
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0: That's a good point.
1: That is a great question.
2: And this is a real ethical dilemma, isn't it,
0: Max? It is for the science show.
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0: robot
2: dog?
0: What's going to happen to my Sony Aibo now?
2: Exactly.
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0: Cool. We're going to hear from Ballet School and the song is called Crush Alternative.

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1: Good morning, this is Anik and Roy. Good morning, this is Anik and Roy with your 11 a.m. Zlines. In its most recent annual report, Queensland's customer services, small and family business, and open data department noted that over $800,000 was lost in public funds by a cyber attack in July of 2025. Shortly after the attack, the department deployed a third party to mitigate the attack. The review, released on Friday, said no government data or sensitive information was stolen. A department spokesperson has said no payment was made to those responsible.
2: Deep in one of Queensland's conservative centres, four drag queens recently sold out a show in a country pub in Emerald. Emerald Theatre Director Bailey Simpson said seeing these queens in his town was the best thing in the world. He continues his statement to say, quote, "In an outback rural community, to have this representation just shows that it doesn't matter where you are, that you're supported," end quote. One of the drag queens, Leisha Locke, speaks about how the fact the gig was sold out weeks in advance was mind-blowing, saying, quote, "It revived my sense of purpose. I felt reinvigorated in what I do," end quote, as she hopes to inspire queers in every corner of country Queensland to feel a sense of safety.
1: Canberra-based CDC Data Centres is proposing a $15 billion project on the outskirts of Wagga Wagga. The 1.4 gigawatt facility would be up there, Australia's largest. CDC chief said Wagga Wagga was a perfect regional location. He states, quote, "It's sandwiched between renewable energy zones. It's got significant spare capacity in the grid. There's a university, a skilled workforce, and it's proximate to Canberra, where we're headquartered," end quote. CDC and Wagga Wagga City Council have been in discussion for 9 months, with talks of

0: National news, United States President Donald Trump says leading AI companies have agreed to police themselves. Executives from tech companies OpenAI, Anthropic, SpaceX, Meta, Google, and NVIDIA signed a voluntary accord saying every company is responsible for developing its own technology safely. Mr. Trump called the accord morally binding and is confident in it since he has seen, quote, tremendous self-policing and the companies understand that they have to self-police, end quote. Meta CEO Mark Zuckerberg said the accord was a start and, quote, the idea isn't that this is the only thing that we will ever do, end quote. The CEOs of OpenAI and Anthropic have called on the UN Security Council to work towards global AI safety standards.
1: 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It's currently 21.2 degrees with an expected maximum of 24. The fire danger is moderate and the UV index is predicted to reach 9, which is in the very high band. That's all for your news at 11 a.m. We'll be back tomorrow morning with more. 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
1: We're safe from the Modern Lovers with their song Roadrunner. That was the alternative version. And before that, before Zed Lions was Ballet School with their Crush alternative. You're tuning to 4ZZZ and the show is No Idea with me, Max. We've got Easy, we've got Maximilian, we've got Gabe, and we've got this.
2: Single press overtake, stay in scenario 7.
3: He pushed me off the track, I think you have to leave the space. All the time you have to leave the space.
4: Come on. Get it, kiddo, get it.
5: Yeah, you don't need to tell me that.
6: Oh, that was the fast last bit. He was touching.
7: 40-21, sir. Yeah, multi-21.
8: Is that an extended version of the intro?
1: Yeah, it's a new
8: multi
1: one.
8: Oh, nice.
1: Because we're going to be racing in Sepang this weekend. Anyway, round 15 happened on the weekend. It was in Baku. It was a standard weekend of F1 racing, incorporating the three free practice sessions, followed by qualifying, and then the feature race. And because the country was celebrating their National Day of Remembrance on the Sunday, the F1 race was at a more convenient time for us in Australia. It was moved to Saturday. And after the free practice sessions and quali, it was time to watch before the race. Izzy was there.
8: If it's not there, I watched.
1: I haven't got it loaded.
8: So
1: we watched the Brisbane Lions. But
8: let's
1: talk about F1. Anything to say about F1 from last weekend?
8: Oh, chaos.
9: That restart, man. That was something.
1: From safety car?
8: Yeah.
9: just seeing in the background, just Colapinto, just... like chaos into turn one.
10: It was a pretty tame race. Like, Azerbaijan's GP, it's one of these circuits that sort of, by rights of how it's laid out, doesn't really deserve to have entertaining racing every year. Similar to Melbourne in a sense, right? Like, it doesn't really have a claim to being like the most beautifully engineered track that will produce a beautiful race.
9: Well, I mean, it's got a street circuit, right? Yeah.
10: But it's street circuit for Baku, Azerbaijan, and they've both got long straights, Melbourne, Azerbaijan, which help with some overtaking spots, and it just produces stuff. Every time it feels like that F1 goes there. Famously, it had the Daniel Ricciardo crashing into or being crashed into by Max Verstappen.
1: Happy birthday, Max, by the way.
8: Oh, yeah.
1: Max Verstappen.
10: Happy birthday, Max. Depending on whose side you're on and who shot first in that one. But yeah, again, it was kind of stale, wasn't it, for the first little bit. And then they had a safety car incident. They all piled in close to each other. And then there's a bit of, like you said, chaos off the line. The first turn... had a whole bunch of cars going off, taking out Lando Norris, taking out the two Alpines, and some others losing their way as well.
1: I mean, it's
9: the two Racing Bulls, right?
8: Yeah, Racing Bulls had Arvid colliding with Liam Lawson heading in, and then there was a bit of an awkward apology going on in the media pen afterwards. So I also saw... Alex Albon, the Thai British driver, also having to watch the race on a Marshall's phone after crashing. Yeah. So it adds to the list of drivers watching the race happening on their phone after they crash out. Gallery.
1: A third of the people, drivers, they did not finish. So seven didn't finish out of the 22 competitors. So.
10: And then the other thing that I noticed was Valtteri Bottas, who we don't talk about much at all, being the star of the
1: honorary
10: show
1: Australian.
10: Of this segment.
1: Yeah.
10: And the honorary Australian, he had a very strange moment where there were sort of yellow flags raised in the middle of the race, and then they pan and he's in a wall. And everyone goes, well, why is Valtteri Bottas in a wall? This car shouldn't be there. And they
1: not the quickest
10: really
1: way around.
8: No.
10: Like, it's not meant to be fast. He's in a slow car. Everyone knows that. But he shouldn't be in the wall. And they didn't show much of it during the race, did they? They didn't really play much of a replay. Mm. And I saw some after the fact. And this car went through what sounded like what's called super clipping, which is like when the battery starts harvesting heaps of the energy of the power being put down in the braking and isn't putting the power out, because they're roughly 50-50 internal combustion and battery powered now. So there's all these all this computer stuff going on and software in the cars that decides how much they draw out of the power, how much they commit to from the battery, and it seemed like something weird happened. It's just the sound of the car for Valtteri Bottas when he was coming close just sounded weird. And then I saw comments later from Valtteri who said what he thinks had happened was that he made a mistake a few corners earlier and went a bit wide, and so took longer to get through that bit of the track than the computer was expecting. Mm. And he said his words were the computer got confused, or probably got confused, because it was expecting him to be in a different part of the track than he was because of his mistake. And so it was doing weird stuff with the battery in the wrong part of the course, and that's probably what led to this crash, which is not great that a F1 car can crash into a street circuit's wall when the computer gets a bit confused after a, you know, relatively typical driver mistake. So, that was a very weird little interesting.
1: Do you think they could leverage my AI from the weird science that I did?
10: From the space station docking stuff?
1: Yes. Mm. To say, this is unfamiliar, but I can compensate.
10: Mm.
1: They've got plenty of cameras on board.
9: I was going to say, how many smarts do you want on these cars, though? Like, it's already very, I guess, over-engineered in a sense, right?
8: Yeah, I'm pretty sure that was also an ongoing discussion amongst drivers, is how over-engineered the cars are. So when you start relying on more machine than man, who's really driving at that point?
1: Mm.
8: But no, very interesting race. I'm just going to jump in with Oscar's results as well, because I watched his timings and I was like, oh yeah, he's like strong first half. Let's go. Safety car. He's out of the points. Yeah. He locked up.
9: I didn't even see what happened. Like, I look away for 1 second and it's like...
8: And next thing you know...
9: What happened to our boy?
8: Mm-hmm.
1: That's right. He overcooked a turn, like turn one, and that was it then.
9: Turn one.
8: And then spun out and then just couldn't get back in.
1: Yeah. And he was on the medians at that stage, because it turned out that the softest tire was the best tire to be on throughout the whole race. Like, they could have done the whole race on it.
8: Yeah.
9: Yeah. It could have done like Albon a few years ago, just one set of tires, pit last lap. Yeah.
1: Job done.
8: For real.
9: Job done.
8: Mm.
1: And so they're guaranteed almost 100% to get a safety car, and it didn't disappoint, did it?
8: No, it did not.
1: Not one, but two. So, but I love how the teams were hedging their bets, because the front runners were on the soft tires, and they were thinking, how many laps can these people do? And you could see that they were guaranteed, they were hoping, let's say, that a safety car was going to happen. And then hopefully a red flag would happen, so they'd actually stop and get a free pit stop, which didn't eventuate.
9: The front runners were really hesitant, because they were thinking, like, okay, there's got to be a red flag, right? Like, there's got to be a red flag. I think Hülkenberg ended up then being the weird sort of outlier towards the end of that safety car period. We haven't even talked about Russell yet.
1: Mr. Saturday.
8: Yeah.
1: He was on the right day for once.
9: Yes.
1: So, he won
9: it's
1: the race.
9: It's his first career Grand Slam. So that's like fastest lap.
8: Wow.
9: You know, started on pole, led every lap, won the race.
8: Very, very impressive. Start. Yeah, and taking that result from current race leader, Kimi, as well.
1: Yeah, championship leader, yeah.
8: Mm.
1: So that's back-to-back, isn't it?
8: Back-to-back.
1: Yeah, so Mercedes had
9: two. We might actually have a fight on our hands.
8: Mm-hmm.
1: Do you think, though? What's the deficit?
9: It's not an insurmountable gap now.
1: Yeah.
8: Yeah.
1: Quite a decent gap, anyway.
10: About 90 points, I think, isn't it?
1: Yeah.
9: But the thing is, we've got to remember this time last year, we all thought Piastri was
8: a shoo-in.
1: Didn't he win it last year?
9: No, he crashed out.
8: No, he crashed out. Like, it's infamous. Baku 2025 is the infamous.
1: I was a little bit facetious, but
9: it's the inflection point of his whole.
1: It was.
8: It was.
1: Yeah. Anyway, we'll see how it all goes in the Bahrain race, which is in brackets Malaysia.
8: Yeah, heading back.
1: Yeah. Women in motorsport, have you got anything
8: not
1: to say?
8: This week, but yeah, heading to Malaysia for the next Grand Prix, which last time it was 2017, I think it was. We were in Malaysia with...
9: Who won it?
8: Oh, was that not... I'm seeing fastest lap with Sebastian Vettel, so we're looking at a very, very different grid from the last time. I'm pretty sure, was it Max?
9: I think it's half the grid. It was the birthday boy.
8: It was the birthday boy, Max Verstappen, winning last time. At a very much younger age, I believe, as well. If it's a decade, he was, what, 20, 19?
9: Yeah, it was like his second year in Red Bull.
8: Mm-hmm. Damn. So I'm very excited to see what we'll get up to in Malaysia. But yes.
9: I love that double straight. Like, the back-to-back straights are amazing. It'd be interesting to see, though, with the current regs, whether that's, like, they actually have the battery power.
8: To do a back-to-back. Yeah. Interesting. Yeah.
1: I did notice that Maya Wong from last year, she was F1 Academy driving for Ferrari.
8: Yep.
1: And also complaining that there's not much of a place to drive. She's looking outside in now.
8: I saw that Instagram post that she made where she was discussing once you've kind of had your tenure in F1 Academy, you're pushed back out into the wide world of racing, looking for sponsorship.
1: Yeah.
8: So I think she's the second driver this year to have discussed that in a social media post. It doesn't really create roots within driving opportunities unless you are already kind of working in that space, like Dorian Pahn's already working with Mercedes.
1: Yes.
8: So it seems like a lot of F1 Academy drivers are feeling quite a bit frustrated by the way the system works, where it really pushes you in and then pushes you out and leaves you out to out to dry, basically. So I did see that post, and it creates a very interesting opportunity. I also saw at the end she said, if anyone's interested in getting a female driver, any sponsors or anything, please let me know.
1: Exactly.
8: Mm-hmm.
1: Okay, what's coming up this weekend?
10: Well, it's 22 days until the next F1 Academy race race weekend kicks off. So another 3 weeks there. But yeah, this weekend we've got F1 in Malaysia for the Bahrain Grand Prix.
1: We've got
10: MotoGP in Japan for the Japanese GP. And we've got Bathurst in 2 weeks. So I think that's when it kicks off.
1: This weekend, I think.
10: Bathurst on the 10th.
1: Is it?
10: That's my understanding. Okay. But it kicks off, the festivities kick off next week.
1: Gotcha.
10: During the week.
1: yeah, fair enough.
10: So there you go. MotoGP, F1, and some Bathurst coming your way.
1: Maxi, anything to add to the motor up this week?
9: Well done, Baku.
1: Weren't we going to talk about the oldest driver in Formula 1?
8: Oh, yes, of course.
9: Fernando.
8: Yes. Confirmed contract extension to 2027 with Lance Stroll in Aston Martin. Fork in the kitchen, like, this doesn't really surprise us, but I think apparently took up until the last minute to decide whether or not he'll be staying in, continuing to drive, apparently, Fernando Alonso. So I think he's gonna, maybe this might be his last year, 2027, make the most of it, or not really sure.
1: Because it brings up the point about, you know, trying to get women into Formula One, just trying to get some of the younger drivers into Formula One.
8: Yeah.
1: Should there be an age where they have to sort of retire or...
10: Forced retirement. Formula One, Max.
8: But I think it is an interesting conversation, not necessarily forced retirement, but how long is too long to be in Formula One? Because it is the ceiling of motorsport racing. It is the epitome. So there's been a lot of questions, especially like Esteban Ocon's seat as well has been discussed. Will they be moving? There are F2 and F3 champions who are ready to jump into F1 whenever, and there are reserve drivers. I know Alpine has so many of them who are ready to jump into that seat. So at what point does it become almost a burden to the FIA to have these drivers sitting in this seat taking up space where they're not really results? But that's something we can't really talk about as, I guess, punters or anything. That's a team executive decision, but it does raise some interesting discussions when you're talking about age and how long someone's tenure in a team can go.
1: The F1 regulations.
9: I mean, if you're still competitive, right?
8: Like, yeah.
9: If you're still competitive, you should be on the grid.
8: Mm-hmm.
9: And they're finding, I mean, with Ocon, they're finding Haas are finding him maybe not as competitive, so they're going to let him go.
8: Yeah.
9: And that's how it should be, I think. Like, that sort of vague meritocracy.
1: Do we know that Alonso's competitive?
10: And a healthy hand of the family you're born into.
8: In yes. yeah.
1: And the F1 regulations do allow for 24 cars on the grid.
8: Yeah.
1: So they could put two more cars on the grid if someone like BYD mm-hmm. is talking about joining the grid.
8: True.
1: So that's another two drivers that could potentially be...
8: additional capacity. Yeah.
1: And maybe grow it that way.
8: Mm.
1: But after that...
9: What is crazy, though, and I'm just reading this stat now, with Alonso, if he does see out 2027, he will have raced in 39.5% of all Grand Prix held since 1950.
1: 39. Okay. So it'd be similar to his age.
8: I wonder if he's now... He's been an F1 driver for... Like, that's his major career.
1: Yes.
8: It would be... Yeah. Wow.
1: And only two
9: more
1: world
9: than a racing car driver.
8: Yeah. Yeah.
9: Two championships. It seems like there should have been more there.
8: Mm.
9: What, yeah. Maybe like 2010? Was it 2010 was the lost one there?
1: Okay, and there's a bit of controversy too when he crashed out in Singapore and all that. But
8: yes.
1: We won't get into that.
9: Oh, no, that was his teammate. But we're doing this.
1: Okay, we'll get back into the playlist. We're going to hear from Palisades. And the song is called Alternatively Wednesday. You tune into 4ZZZ.

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2: 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You're tuned to 4 Triple Z and the show is No Idea. 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
0: Tune into 4.
2: Gabriel, what do you got?
3: Big news from the world of bats is what I've got for you.
2: Bats!
3: Bats, bats, bats.
0: Like bats.
3: They've been around for 65 million years, give or take, which coincides very closely with right after what's called the KT boundary. You might know it better from its most famous member, the asteroid that killed off. No, not quite Katy Perry.
0: No.
3: The KT boundary, better known as the asteroid that killed off most of the dinosaurs. Right.
0: A one-hit wonder, if you will.
2: Staying on theme. How is MasterChef going?
3: Yeah. Oi, oi, oi. The KT boundary, the one-hit wonder, yes. That led to the explosion of mammals onto the world stage. It was such a one-hit wonder. And it included bats in that number. What's rattled these scientists for a long time is trying to nail down exactly where bats started. So it's been one of these sort of classic paleontology debates and history debates of where animals started
2: and no one's wrong. That's what I hate about these debates. You can just say whatever you like.
3: Because it's just interpreting facts, right? It's just human fallibility on the top of very limited evidence. So there's been all sorts of different hypotheses. And a lot of it's coming out of the issue of the fact that you get two ways of sort of tracing back what's called biogeography. So like the history of life and how it mixed with geography and to create what we have today. And so there's two things you get. You get fossils and you get DNA. That's what you can use for this sort of stuff, to go back that far in time and try and figure out what happened. Then the problem we have is the fossils kind of stop around 55 million years ago.
2: Yeah.
3: And the DNA already stopped. It definitely went beyond there, back to about 60 to 65 million years ago.
2: Yeah.
3: And so there's been hypotheses that bats came out of Asia or Africa or North America or all other places. And no one's really agreed. So this study, huge study, has kind of put an end to the debate. And just to give you an idea of like how hard it is to study bat genomes and bat DNA, and why this was such a big study to do and such a massive effort, there are some bats that have 31 pairs of chromosomes. So humans have 23, typically. Mm. 31 pairs of chromosomes in some bats, others 7. Like that's scale of difference in the DNA of bats on Earth. And this research was published in Nature, so it's kind of the most prestigious journal in the scientific world.
0: Mm-hmm.
3: It brought together 137 researchers from 64 countries, including one Australian researcher, Professor Suzanne Hand from the UNSW. You got a QS ranking for me?
0: Oh,
2: they're like 19.
0: I feel like I'm going to go 38.
3: Max is on it, 19.
0: Damn.
3: Number one uni in Australia as of the last rankings. And it was all part of something called Bat1K, which is an initiative to sequence the genomes of all 1,500 or so species of bats that are alive today, including, just to give you an idea of what they were looking at, there was tiny bumblebee bats of Thailand and Myanmar, which weigh about 2 grams each, and considering your thumb, there's also the sucker-footed bats of Madagascar, which have suction cups on their wrists and ankles, and Australian bats in there too, and New Zealand bats, which are the only native mammals in the whole country. And so what they did is they combined the fossils that we have, and they also did some massive DNA sequencing work. So they had 103 species genomes mapped out. 43 of those they did fresh for this study. The others were existing or updated from previous work. And that covered 21 families of bats. So this is like state-of-the-art DNA sequencing. They had to get really high-quality DNA for all of these species, not just fragmented genomes, because they have to build the whole like chromosome look because of how different these bats are. You can't just use little bits of the genome. You have to really try and build out like the whole look of the chromosome and how chunks of the chromosomes have moved and switched around and expanded and shrunk over time. And then they use that info to model out how bats would have radiated out across the world. And then you can backtrack that looking the other way and go, where's the source spot?
2: Yes.
3: Where gave
2: ground
3: birth
2: zero.
3: To exactly. Where's ground zero for bats about 65 million years ago? And the answer is Europe. Europe was the home to the first bats, where bats first took flight about 65 million years ago. They then would have pushed into Africa and would have had a bit of a Euro-Africa hub, they say, and then into Asia, the Americas, and finally Australia. But it was still pretty quick. Like, we have fossil bats in Australia from 55 million years ago. So we've had them for a long time, but they did seem to have started in Europe. And beneath that headline results of bats originated in Europe, which is putting to bed this massive debate, at least for the, unless someone else comes up with an even bigger piece of research that happens to show something different. Beneath that, this is sort of rewritten bat family trees as well as part of this research. So that Madagascan sucker-footed bat that I mentioned, that's was on the wrong branch. We had that completely wrong taxonomically in its category. So it's been flipped around. This has happened with a whole bunch of other species and groups as well. So this will have big ripple effects through the next phase of bat research and ecological research all around the world, which is amazing to see. They also were able to sort of rebuild a lot of the, like, the genome of the last common ancestor of all bats around 65 million years ago and have an idea of what that might have looked like. And also are hoping that this research, this Bat1K project this is a part of, mapping all the genomes of these bats, will be able to give us some insights, not just in the history of bats, but also in some of the secrets of bats, because bats buck the trend of mammals. In mammals, there's this general relationship. If you're big, you live longer. If you're small, you live shorter, right? That's why a mouse doesn't live for too long, lives for a couple of years, and an elephant lives for, you know, tens, if not over 100 years, right? And humans live for, you know, 80-odd years or whatever it might be on average. And so bats buck that trend. They go into the tens of years a lot of the time, and for their size, they should not be getting that far. So they have weird longevity. They also have very low rates of cancer relative to their size. They have very high viral tolerance as well, which is one of the reasons they're often such a harborer of diseases that can then jump into humans, because they can deal with it themselves. So they're hoping, by going through and pulling all this genome work together, not only do we understand bats, but we might understand some of these secrets behind why they can live so long, why they're so good at dealing with viruses, why they have such low cancer rates, and be able to pull some of that into research into humans. So that is the big update from the bat world from the last week, Max.
2: Cool. We're going to hear from Combat Wombat, and the song is called Alternative Energy. You tune into 4ZZZ.

0: one is still a bar call.
1: It's here from Combat Wombat with their song Alternative Energy. You tuned to 4ZZZ and the show is now idea with me, Max. Okay, what do you got for us, Izzy?
2: I have a fantastic new paper with a great addition to the Great Study Name collection. Germany has provided us with some deadbeat dad pigeon science. I'm not joking. In research labelled, When the Going Gets Tough, the Dove Gets Going, researchers from the Technical University of Munich, Germany, QS ranking.
3: Oh, Munich.
1: 122.
2: I'm going to let you know it's very high for the topic of the science.
1: High as in?
2: It's close. It is less than 100.
1: Less than 100. Okay, we'll go 65.
3: I said 80. I'll stick with 80.
2: 80? 25. Ooh, 25.
1: Nice.
2: They have found that feral pigeons often exhibit asymmetrical biparental care, where the males do less than the females, but they do incubate eggs together. Right. This is a fantastic study. It's posted in, I believe, the Royal Society Publishing. So it's accessible. Please have a look at the photos of how they are incubating these pigeons. Because essentially they set up a breeding program with 20 colonies across cities in Germany. And this data was collected as part of a wider pilot study on pigeon welfare, which is quite interesting, which I love. They created this kind of food scarce environment and conducted a feeding study to examine how food availability may impact incubation efforts and the energy constraints between the sexes. They found that responses to food differed between the sexes, where the pigeons would negotiate the energy cost of finding food amongst each other with the priority of nest attendance. So being sure that they are continuously incubating their eggs. Male pigeons contributed to male incubation as the, quote, helper, alleviating incubation limits on females, the primary parent, which women love her being a breadwinner. When food availability was high through supplementary feeding, females accounted greater energy reserves, allowing them to incubate for longer, which isn't surprising. When you eat, you're more likely to do the things that you want to do. But when the food was low, the male fully compensated for the female's reduced effort in incubating and took on that role, which is quite interesting when you think...
3: Males are a bit deadbeat when
2: it matters.
3: And then when times are lean, they're willing to step up to help out.
2: Yeah, right. And reading the conclusion of this paper, they had some really interesting conclusions to draw about how this can change. Obviously, this is in a specific environment, but how it can change in city capacities, where obviously for pigeons in cities, food shortages are chronic, especially owing to... humans putting lids over bins or like restricting how much food is left out in the area for pigeons. So this is really interesting to see that they'll kind of negotiate these two roles. So one will leave the nest to go find food whilst the other stays with the nest. So it's really interesting to see if that has been an evolved, something that has happened due to evolution when they've really had to depend on human support for food. But very interesting to think. Apparently, there's a lot of ethics behind this as well, because obviously they've had to work with animal welfare groups to make sure that they're not
3: deliberately
2: restricting food. So there you go.
1: Feel the pain.
2: Yes.
1: We're going to hear from Blondie, and the song is called Dennis, and this is a bonus track apparently, and it's called The Alternative Version. You tuned in? 4ZZZ.

0: Bondi with their version of another version of Denise. So you tune into 4ZZZ and the song. And the song. And the. Who cares? It's No Idea. It's Let's do it. No Idea. Space News. With me, Max Cave, Izzy. It's New Year's Day on Mars today.
1: It's New Year's Day on Mars.
0: Yeah, apparently, since we started watching it. Yeah, it's a,
1: Happy New Year.
0: It's purely a human thing to do, isn't it? And a Martian year lasts around 687 Earth days. And
2: it does. But what, how do you pick the start?
0: Yeah, exactly.
2: I've never even thought about
0: this. They started like, in 1955 they started. So, yeah.
2: So it's just go the like, first day we...
0: Yes.
1: Yeah.
0: And the New Year starts at the Northern Spring Equinox, which is autumn in Mars's southern hemisphere. And then the second half of the year often brings fierce dust storms that can sometimes engulf the whole planet.
2: So there's the human year starts where it does. Max, you've got me on a whole train.
1: Yeah, so don't think too hard.
2: In my head, it's just one of those things.
1: When did we start? When do we end?
2: Where do we start, Izzy?
1: Where do we go?
2: The start? Like, I get it. The year as we go around the sun. That's great. That makes sense. That clicks.
0: Yeah.
2: But why does it start there?
0: Yeah.
2: Like, why that bit of the sun rotation? You got Max, you've got homework for next week.
1: Mm-hmm.
0: NASA has opened the 2027 Human Lander Challenge for US university students to work out how to reliably communicate on the moon when they get their astronauts, rovers, habitats, landers, etc., to communicate with the Mission Control Centre back on Earth. So you get some funding if you work out a good way to do it. Clearly they want a cheap way to do it.
1: Don't skip that class, yeah.
0: And finally, Starship, SpaceX's Starship, the world's most powerful rocket, reached orbit for the first time on its 14th test mission, launching from Texas at 10:50 p.m. on Monday night, Brisbane time. And one of the upper stages, six engines, it stopped working, but that didn't matter. They still went for orbit. They travelled at 290 kilometres high, did a few circuits of the Earth. They released 26 new generation Starlink satellites. And this is all important because SpaceX is going to bring to NASA the lunar variant of Starship, which they hope for the Artemis 4 now. Mm-hmm. Artemis 3 is not landing on the moon. So Artemis 4 will land on the moon. They're penciled in 2028. Read that as 2030. Job done. That's space news.
1: Sick.
0: For this week. We're back in the music. We're going to hear from Adam Norton and their song Alternative Energy.

0: If I were to tell you, though, that the top three most consumed psychoactive drugs worldwide are alcohol, caffeine and nicotine, which you'd expect.
1: Yes.
2: Right.
0: What would you guess number four is? The fourth most consumed psychoactive drug in the world
3: is
0: life, Max. It's living. It's love. It's
2: Touch, how would that not be number one?
1: That was for Owen. What do you say from Adam Norton and their song with Alternative Energy? You're tuning to 4ZZZ and the show is now at ear, but not for much longer. Sign us out, Gabe.
0: That is all we have time for. 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It's No Other Cake, No Idea 4ZZZ. Thanks to Toby for editing up the pod. Thanks to you, Max and Izzy, for your stories this week. We'll be back in your ears next week. Between now and then, tune your formant. 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Right now, Eco Radio is coming your way, taking you through for the next hour. Max, what are you playing us
1: out? We're going to hit us up with a bit of John Murray, and the song is California, and we'll speak to you next week.
0: See ya.
1: See ya.
2: See ya.

0: It's spring and the birds and the bees are doing their thing. Every year, scores of baby birds are taken to vets or the RSPCA's Queensland Wildlife Hospital, when in fact, they should have been left where they were. So, do you know what to do if you find a lost baby bird out of its nest? Well, I'm going to tell you. If the baby bird only has fluffy down, it's a nestling and needs help straight away because it can't keep itself warm. Please take it to a vet or the RSPCA as soon as possible. However, if the bird already has flight feathers, it's a fledgling. Ask yourself, is the bird calling or making a noise? Is it bright and responsive? Is the bird trying to spread its wings and flutter to the ground when encouraged to fly? If you've answered yes, the baby bird needs to be reunited with its parents, as no human can teach a young bird what it needs to learn to survive. So, place the bird on a low branch in a bush and watch to see if the parents come to feed it. Or, place the baby bird in a bucket with a few drainage holes. This home away from home will protect fledglings and baby birds from cats and dogs. 4ZZZ cares about our listeners and baby birds.
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3: Yeah, I think so.
1: Yeah. We are taking over your middle of the day, middle of the week, right on the end of the month airwaves. If there was a opposite of a pinch and a punch, a hug and a kiss.
3: Yeah, that sounds pretty good.
1: At the end of the month. It doesn't rhyme, but we'll do it anyways. My name is Dave. My pronouns are he, him.
3: And I'm Andy, and my pronouns are he, him.
1: And I want to start off by acknowledging and paying my respects to the custodians on the country in which we broadcast. We're located in the city Mungajin, or Mianjin, on Turrbal Yagara Yugapal land. I also want to acknowledge and pay my respects to all Aboriginal and Torres Strait Islander people who are listening in today. Our radio waves reach Kabi Kabi in Yunambara country in the north, Waka Waka country in the west. In the east, we pay our respects to the Kornamuka people, and down south, we reach the Danganbalan and Bunjalung countries. Thank you to No Idea for another wonderful show. I am always fascinated by the life of pigeons because they seem like such a unprepared bird.
3: Yeah.

0: Yeah.
1: And, you know, collecting all this stuff and...
0: The mansions of the nesting world.
1: Yeah.
0: Yeah, yeah.
1: So, yeah, thank you for the no idea for that. Today on the show, we're going to be talking to David McIlray, the Chief Executive Officer of the Smart Energy Council. It's a not-for-profit organisation representing more than 1,000 organisations across the renewable energy sector. We talked to David about the Queensland Government's policies involving renewable energy and what it means for Queensland's future. We have seen in the news recently that the Queensland LNP government has decided to scrap the plans for battery buses. There's other things like not releasing the net zero plan for another 5 years, even though it's supposed to be done by 2030.
0: And the Deputy Premier calling in a number of renewable projects as well.
1: Yep, yep, calling in, cancelling those. So, yeah, we talked to David about that, with the Smart Energy Council. And we also have Life in Landscapes with Paul. Paul is producing this new segment all about the geological history of Southeast Queensland. We played episode one last week, which you know, made the connection between the erosion of our mountains around Southeast Queensland, the way Aboriginal people communicated using those mountains, using smoke signals, and the way we communicate now using those mountains with radio signals.
0: Yeah, yeah, exactly. Yeah, it's fascinating because, you know, human lifespan is this minuscule compared to geological time span.
1: Yeah.
0: So when we think about it, you know, the coastline used to be up towards the Toowoomba in the ranges,
1: yes,
0: and stuff, and then can be, you know, kilometres out into the ocean. And
1: yeah.
0: Yep, so, yeah, it's just fascinating, the evolution of landscapes.
1: Yeah, this deep time look at our region is definitely something that I miss in my research, in my readings. But I'm so glad that Paul has been able to bring this to us. So that's Life in the Landscapes. Life in Landscapes, that's coming up at the end of the show. So that's what we've got planned for you guys. I hope you enjoy it. Let's go to a song now.
0: I'm looking forward to it. Yep.
1: Okay, great. Andy's looking forward to it.
0: Okay, let's get into a song. This is Comeback by Caravana Sun.

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2: Yeah. We just heard then from Caravana Sun with Come Back. And I've got an interview to play for us. This is an interview I did with David McElroy, the Chief Executive Officer of the Smart Energy Council. It's a not-for-profit organisation representing more than 1,000 organisations across the renewable energy sector. And we're going to talk specifically about Queensland and renewables. So I hope you enjoy. This is Eco Radio.
3: I am talking to David McElroy, the Chief Executive Officer of the Smart Energy Council and a former 4ZZZ listener. David, thank you so much for joining me.
4: Yeah, thanks. I live in Sydney and have for quite a few decades, but I definitely spent my youth listening to 4ZZZ and going to, I think it's called Market Day.
3: Yeah, the Market Day. Yeah.
4: Back in the 90s, and it was terrific, and it had a storied history before that at University of Queensland, quite a controversial history. So, long time 4ZZZ listener in my youth.
3: Okay, well, now I'm interviewing you about Queensland's renewable energy plans. In Queensland, we have seen the government postpone the net zero plan by 5 years, carve out a waiver with the federal government against having renewable energy required for data centres, and recently they have scrapped the plan to have electric buses and return to diesel buses. Can I ask you, what is going on in Queensland? Is this a purposeful act to roll back our climate change action?
4: Yeah, that's a depressing list when you read it all out, isn't it? You have to stop for the sake of brevity. It's hard to come to any other conclusion, isn't it, that what you've read out is a deliberate policy. And I would say that the strategy from the Queensland government is to make renewables uninvestable in Queensland, make it very, very difficult for renewable energy to succeed. Mm. And then in a year or two, they say, aha, we told you that this renewables was all sort of snake oil merchant stuff. It wasn't real. It was made up, and therefore this is why we need to have more fossil fuels. So they sort of create the conditions for the outcome they want. I think that's the political strategy that they're employing, because they're deliberately making it as difficult as possible for renewable energy projects to succeed in Queensland without putting a blanket ban on it. So, and I think that is a decision motivated by ideology more than anything else.
3: Yeah, right. Because the Christopher government has also introduced stricter planning regulations for large-scale renewable energy projects. But they've also made Olympic development and coal mines producing less than 2 million tonnes a year exempt from things like environmental impact laws.
4: Yeah, yeah, yeah. And the Deputy Premier has called in batteries. Now, batteries are just very basic. When I say called in, he's subjected them to much stricter development. Now, batteries are really basic planning projects that don't really require a lot of oversight. They're extremely safe. So one wonders why you would do that unless you were motivated by something other than strict planning controls. And I should say this too. I think that when I say the government, I don't think this is a view of everyone in the government. I think there are people within the Queensland government, within the Queensland LNP, who understand that renewable energy is the cheapest, cleanest, most reliable form of power, and it's better for Queensland from an energy perspective, from an economic perspective, from a climate perspective. Mm. But then there are others who have an ideological view, and for the most part, they're the ones carrying the day at the moment.
3: Yeah, well, you're talking about the batteries. Jared Blade, the Deputy Premier, said that this just makes renewable energy developments equal to other resource developments. Do you see that the approval process now is equal between fossil fuel and renewable energy, or is there still an imbalance?
4: No, it's not equal. And you can see that by the way he's calling in renewable energy projects at a much faster rate than any other. The other thing is that we're talking about a sector that we know needs to rapidly expand to meet our energy. We are electrifying our society.
3: Uh-huh.
4: More and more things are requiring electricity. We need more energy. We know that we therefore need more, and that energy should not contribute to carbon pollution, and it should also be the cheapest form of energy. So the fact is, this is an area, it's not like existing coal-fired power plants. They're there already. Mm. But we need these new forms of generation, and we need lots of them in there. And they, you know, by their nature, those larger ones, they're large, but they don't produce as much energy as a coal-fired power generator, so you've got to approve, you know, a dozen of them for every coal generator or something like that. So,
3: right.
4: It does require more planning approval, more transmission and all sorts of stuff like that. And that's where you can gum up the works. And I think, as I say, that's a deliberate strategy from elements of the Queensland government.
3: Okay, because the Energy Minister, David Janetsky, told the Financial Review recently that Queensland leads all the states in large-scale wind and solar projects financially committed or under construction, and the Chris Foley government continues to encourage private sector investment in new generation and storage. Is this true? Is Queensland leading the country in large-scale wind and solar projects?
4: Well, it has been, but at times, but that's a hangover from the previous government.
3: Right.
4: So if you look at the Queensland government's own energy roadmap, because these projects that take 4 or 5 years, so these are things that were in place under arrangements from the previous government, which was encouraging it. And the own energy roadmap that they published last year showed, you know, up to, I think, 2027, 28, you know, increasing renewable, and then it sort of flatlines because they don't really want any more capacity coming on board. So that is very much the product of previous decisions or policies. And you are seeing, I think you've only seen one large-scale renewable energy project go to financial close since the new government's been elected. I could be wrong on that, but it has dramatically tailed off, and a whole lot of projects have been withdrawn because either, you know, there was a project in a pine plantation which the Queensland government said wasn't good enough. So a whole lot of projects have been withdrawn because of the red tape that's been put in place by the government.
3: Yeah, I read recently that the federal government is instituting or accepting more renewable energy projects while the Queensland government is rescinding them. The Smart Energy Council works on a federal level. I imagine mm-hmm. you talk to federal ministers regularly.
4: Yes.
3: What are federal politicians saying about Queensland to you?
4: Oh, well, I think everyone recognises, you know, it's politics and Queensland elected an LNP government, and so they're entitled to run their state, and that's the nature of the state in which the country which we live in. As I said, I grew up in Brisbane, so I'm old enough to remember the Jobbiocki Peterson government, and that was constantly a war with the Hawke government in Canberra. So, you know, these things are not unusual, particularly in Queensland, that you get a conflicts between state and federal governments, particularly when you have a federal Labor government. So I think they just work through these things. But it is true that you have it is very much a Queensland thing. You have a Liberal government in Tasmania, Conservative government in Tasmania that is pro-renewables. You've had pro-renewables Conservative governments in South Australia, New South Wales. It will be interesting to see what happens if one's elected in Victoria. So it's very much Queensland stands to being anti-renewables is reasonably exceptional, even in amongst its sort of fellow conservative governments. I'd exclude from that. I think the federal LNP is also tends to be pretty anti, you know, have a pretty generally not in favour of renewables. That's possibly because there's so many of them are from Queensland.
3: Yeah, right. It's very interesting from the Sunshine State.
4: Yes.
3: What can we do?
4: Best sunshine in the world, right? Like we should be. Aussie sunshine, Queensland sunshine, best sunshine in the world. Brisbane has more solar panels than, you know, it's the solar panel capital of Australia, which makes it the solar panel capital of the world.
3: Mm.
4: It's like people, this is what's so dumb about it. Like people have made their minds up. They're going out, they put solar panels on their roofs, they're buying batteries, they're increasingly buying electric cars. Like that they're not, that they've made their decision, and it's a foolhardy step to pretend it's not going to happen and it's not happening already. Queenslanders aren't ideological about it. They just want the most reliable, cheapest, cleanest form of energy, and that's clearly renewable. So the horse is bolted. This will happen. It doesn't, in the end, matter what. The Queensland government can slow it down. They can't stop it.
3: Yeah, so is it just up to us to install solar and batteries and go off-grid as much as we can?
4: Oh, you don't need to go off grid. People are already doing it. You install solar and batteries. You go out and buy an electric vehicle. You know, consumers and households are making these choices. This is happening, whether state governments like it or not. They can certainly make it more difficult. But this is occurring here and around the world. And you know, Trump in America tried to when he got in, it was drill baby drill. But even in America, renewables are growing, so you cannot stop this because it is just inevitable. Mm. You can slow it down. You can make it more difficult. What you can do is cross Queensland the opportunity to be at the forefront of this, create new industries in places like Gladstone, become a global industrial centre that's powered by green energy. So Queensland can lose out on a lot of things by slowing down. Lose out on a lot of economic opportunities, but in the end it won't be able to stop it. It's inevitable.
3: Okay. Thanks so much, David, for joining me. I've really enjoyed this chat.
4: Thanks, Dave. 15-year-old me would be thrilled to be on 4ZZZ. So I'll have to go home and put on Pantera or something like that, whatever you used to play back in those days.
3: Okay.
4: I can't remember now.
2: So that was my chat with David McElroy, the Chief Executive Officer of Smart Energy Council. And he just mentioned there that he used to listen to 4ZZZ and would play Pantera. So we've picked up that song as well. 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
1: And we
2: do thank them for being a 4ZZZ supporter.
1: Yeah, Reverse Garbage, I'm sure people would know that I volunteer there, and it's a great place to go and stock up for supplies for projects or art that you're doing or, yeah, all yeah. sorts.
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2: Oh, do you?
1: Yeah, you might get a secret question when you say that. 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
2: Ah.
1: The answer is always Eco Radio.
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1: 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And you can sign up to become part of the family here. It's for as little as $25 for an under 18 or a pet. $40 is for a basic or concession card. We don't check whether you're in some sort of concession bracket. If that's all you can pay, that's all you can pay, you know.
2: Yep.
1: But a full subscription is $80 and the passionate is $140, and that gets you a cool tote and tee.
2: Yep. And a sticker.
1: Yeah. And a sticker. I mean, yeah, I think they all get stickers, but yeah.
2: Oh, okay. And if you're really, really super passionate, super supporter, it's a $500 subscription.
1: Yeah. And you get your name
2: on the wall.
1: On the wall.
2: Yes.
1: Which is pretty cool.
2: So we just heard from...
1: If you do subscribe today...
2: Oh, yeah, of course.
1: Today is the last day to go in the running to win a Sunny Boys pack and a Z51 pack. They include two tickets to each show, T-shirts and signed posters. I think the signed Z51 poster would be pretty insane.
2: Yeah, it's just an amazing package this month. Like, it's awesome. So,
1: yeah.
2: So if you haven't subscribed, get into it. Get your name in there.
1: This is the last day.
2: Last day.
1: And you have a higher chance of winning.
2: Yes.
1: Than other times.
2: I think so. Okay, we just heard from Pantera with Planet Caravan, which had a very long outro.
1: Yeah. There was a bit of a request from my interview with David McElroy, the CEO of... Smart Energy Council. He was saying that he used to listen to 4ZZZ when he was in Brisbane, and that Pantera was something that he remembered that other stations do not play.
2: Yep.
1: But yeah, I really enjoyed that interview with David. I think it gave me some interesting insights into the way that our Queensland government is out of step with other state and territory governments.
2: Yep.
1: And obviously out of step with the federal government. He was saying that the Tasmanian government, which is LNP, is pro-renewables.
2: Yep.
1: Even though they don't have the sun that we have up here.
2: Yeah. It's just crazy. Queensland should be at the forefront of a lot of these renewable projects. And, not only are we lagging behind the rest of the states here in Australia, but the rest of the world. And it's a really bad look with the, the sunshine we have, the wind we have. Mm. It's a bit of a problem.
1: Although, we do have criticisms of renewable energy projects. Like, sometimes they are still... energy companies, and energy companies have profits and shareholders to look after. So I don't think it's a total free rein for renewable energies. There do need to be some restrictions and or regulations. And the LNP government did bring in that large-scale renewable energy projects need to be accessible by community that they are going into?
2: Yeah, so I think that probably they ran on a platform of shelving the Pioneer Burdekin Pump yes. Hydro scheme, which was hugely unpopular with the local community
1: yeah.
2: up there. You know, a lot of people who own properties up there were going to lose their properties. And this year...
1: And it was also going to affect the national park, even though they said it wouldn't.
2: Yeah, that's right.
1: The plans... were obvious that it was going to affect the national park.
2: Yeah, so, you know, that is a good thing that's been introduced, that the community can have that say about their local area and
1: yes.
2: what goes into it. But, yeah, just, yeah, it's not like...
1: It's a hard thing to balance, right? Because we are late to the game for our net zero commitments. We are still hurtling towards, 3 degrees yeah. of average global temperature warming. And we do need to do things. And we've been kicking the can down the road for so long that, sacrifices have to be made.
2: Yep. And, you know, if they're thinking that, oh, this is the next generation's problem... yeah, that's just wrong.
1: Yeah.
2: It'll be too far gone.
1: Yeah, we need to cop it sometimes. But yeah, I also agree that I don't think the Yungala pumped hydro was the right way
2: no.
1: to go.
2: Yeah, wrong project in the wrong area. I wasn't for it. I had a big Save Yungala sticker on my wheelie bin on the verge. And because, you know, I've got the feeling that if I was... you know, against a renewable project, is that say I'm pro-fossil fuel. No, it's not. I'm still against fossil fuel. Outraged about what the news story coming out from WA that, you know, fossil fuel companies had spent an enormous amount of money plugging their endeavours into schools.
1: Yes, right.
2: Promoting fossil fuels in school.
1: Yeah, and we do have that problem here in Queensland, specifically at the Queensland Museum fossil fuel yeah. sponsorships in infiltrating children's education.
2: Yeah.
1: So, and we have, yeah, we've talked to those activists before, and that was very interesting.
2: Yep.
1: Let's go to a song now. This is Psycho with I've Loved and I've Lost. 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

0: 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You just heard Psycho with I Loved and I've Lost, and that was Jem Casadale with Cool Girl.
1: Yeah, and we've got a new segment that we started last week. Paul has been making deep time radio for us about the geological history of Southeast Queensland, and I've been really enjoying it. This is episode 2, starting with an intro by Paul. 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
2: The landscape of Brisbane and Southeast Queensland and the living ecosystems around us today are a product of hundreds of millions of years of geological history. The location of Brisbane was once in a deep ocean trench off the edge of the continent 300 to 400 million years ago. A couple of hundred million years later, the Brisbane area was part of a high snow-capped mountain range at the edge of our continental plate, which was then part of Gondwana. The mountains were made of the crumpled and folded rocks that formed from the deep ocean mud and sediment. Now Brisbane sits on the eroded foundations of those once tall mountains. And through that time, there's been volcanic eruptions in the Brisbane area, plumes of molten magma pushing up through the bedrock, and lush forests and swamps that later formed coal to the west of the city. Our city, our landscapes, our living ecosystems, and our human history would not be the same without these events. Without this history, Brisbane, Maganjin, would be a very different place today. We often walk through a forest or glance at a rocky bank on the side of the road without giving much thought to how parts of our landscape are connected and how that shapes our city. But here, around us and under our feet, what seems ordinary is extraordinary. And that's what we're going to explore in this series, talking about life in landscapes on 4ZZZ Eco Radio.

Imagine if a volcano erupted in the Brisbane City area. Well, it's happened before. We'll just have to get in our time machine and go back 230 million years to see it. Hi, I'm Paul. I'm talking about life in landscapes on 4ZZZ Eco Radio. We're travelling back in time 230 million years to the Triassic Age. Take a jacket with you on this trip. When you arrive, you'll find yourself standing on much higher mountains that towered above the present-day Brisbane area at the time. It's cold because our continent, then part of Gondwana, was much further south in polar latitudes. Around you is a forest of pines and early seed-bearing trees, tree ferns and cycads. From the mountain where you're standing, you're looking over a deep, wide forested valley. There's a river meandering through the valley, and crocodile-like amphibians float near the bank as unsuspecting goanna-sized dinosaurs scuttling in groups down through the undergrowth to the river to drink. You hear rumbling and some thunder-like explosions in the distance and look through the trees to see a volcano towering above the valley. You hear the thudding footsteps and roar of a large Tyrannosaurus-like predatory dinosaur crashing through the forest nearby, running from the noise. A deafening series of explosions rips through the side of the volcano in the distance, and an immense cloud of superheated gas and ash pummels down the mountain into the valley before you. The cloud accelerates to 200 kilometres an hour, blasting and flattening the forest in the valley below with 1,000 degrees Celsius gas, ash, and carrying huge rocks within the cloud. By late in the day, the forest in the valley has been buried in ash, 80 metres deep. Fires burn through what remains of the forest in the valley. This was Brisbane's version of the Pompeii or Mount St. Helens eruptions, but over 200 million years earlier. The ash filled a valley that extended from present-day Chermside, down through Lutwyche and Windsor, down through Spring Hill, the city, and south to Tarragindi and other suburbs. The deep layers of ash cooled into hard rock called tuff. You can see that rock through these suburbs today, but the tuff is perhaps best seen exposed as the Kangaroo Point cliffs. The mountains that surrounded that ancient valley have mostly eroded away as they were made of much softer phyllite, formed from the folded sediments from the seafloor 200 million years earlier. When the Brisbane tuff was formed, most plants and animals in that valley would have been obliterated by the blast. But where people have tunnelled under the thick tuff today, they found some charred remains of ancient forest tree trunks. The Brisbane tuff, formed from that superheated ash, was quarried from Kangaroo Point, Spring Hill and Howard Smith wharves, cut into blocks and used in many of the early stone buildings and retaining walls in the city area. It's the predominant stone in the exterior of St. John's Cathedral in Ann Street, for example. There were other volcanic eruptions in Brisbane in the Triassic, such as the andesite lava at Jolly's Lookout, and basalts and other lava flows in western suburbs like Brookfield. And there's cases where molten magma chambers cooled deep underground to form hard granite before the softer rock above it eroded, leaving the granite exposed, such as on Mount Cutha. People today stand in awe in grand buildings like St. John's Cathedral, but it would have been a very different kind of terrifying awe if you were standing in that exact same place 230 million years earlier, because you would have seen that huge superheated ash cloud rushing towards you down a valley at 200 kilometres an hour, which formed the tuff rock which was later quarried and used in the building's construction. Oh, and thankfully, there's no risk of that happening today. Those Triassic volcanoes have been extinct for hundreds of millions of years.

0: That was Paul with Life in Landscapes, quickly becoming my new favourite segment on Eco Radio. Actually, on 4ZZZ, I'll say it. It's my new favourite segment.
1: Wow, okay. Yeah, so the episode title for that one was A Tough Day in Brisbane. So tough is a, as Paul said, was a type of rock. It's spelled T-U-F-F. Some people call it tough. But, yeah, I was one of the geology people who pronounce it as tough. Yeah, so Kangaroo Point Cliffs, the Howard Smith Wharfs, that's all exposed tuff.
0: Pretty cool.
1: Yeah, it's pretty amazing. So what should we get into?
0: Let's go to a song and then we'll come back with Bushcare Roundup. 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

0: That was Full Flower Moon Band with Endless Summer. We are nearing the end of the show. We've only got one thing left to do. I need to apologise to James. Sorry, James, we weren't able to get to that song. We've got a tight schedule here. And part of that schedule is playing the Bush Care Roundup, which is a weekly collation of environmental and peace activities that you can get involved in this week. And I made a sting for it. It goes a little something like this.
1: It's a bush care roundup. They've been pulling out weeds and then they put in trees. It's a bush care roundup.
0: All right, so kicking off on Thursday, the 1st of October, pinch and a punch. At 10 o'clock, you can go to the Zilmere Community Garden Working Bee. That's at 201 Barrett Street in Zilmere. Also on Thursday at 7:30 p.m., you can go to the Birds Queensland Exploring Logan talk and Birds on Farms project talk. That's at 52 Methia Road, New Farm.
2: And on Saturday and Sunday, the Tuna, the Art of Conservation at 26 Bainbridge Street, Ormiston.
0: Yeah, that's going to be a Tuna Harbour art extravaganza over the weekend.
2: Oh, fantastic.
0: Yeah, a bunch of activities happening there to celebrate Tuna Harbour and the birds and
2: saving it from destruction. Yes. On Saturday the 3rd from 10 o'clock, you can target the trash for the turtles, a coastal cleanup, and that's down at Brunswick Riverside Markets at Brunswick Heads.
0: Yeah, a bit further afield than we're used to. I've actually got a few things, a bit of a drive, but if you're listening from far away, it might be very close to you. So happening on Sunday the 4th, starting at 7 a.m, you can go to the Turinga Community Garden Working Bee. That's at Turinga Community Garden and Compost Hub, not in Turinga, in Toowong. At 7 o'clock, you can also go to the Kedron Brook Bird Observation Walk. That's at Nudgee Waterholes. At 7:30, you can go to the Bush Care at Barada. That's Hanlon Park in Stones Corner. And at 7:30, you can go to the Friends of Gorman Gap Bush Care Working Bee. That's Gorman Gap Road, just outside Toowoomba there. So, yeah. A few things that are a bit further away, but if you're interested in getting involved, we will post all these up on our social media pages for 4ZZZ Eco Radio.
2: Yes, definitely. So coming up, we've got the feedback loop with Soph and Imi. Is Imi in today? No Imi today, so it's just Soph going solo, and she's looking very sad.
0: So, yeah, go ahead, Andy.
2: So thanks for listening to Eco Radio today. So, yeah, stick around with the feedback loop with just Sophie today. Dave's had this thing about guessing the Smashing Pumpkins song.
0: Yeah, so feedback loop always starts off with a Smashing Pumpkins song, and I've been trying my best to guess the song that they're going to play. I haven't been able to guess yet. Andy, you've guessed correct once.
2: Once, yeah. Could have got it twice.
0: Yeah, could have got it twice. You tried to signal by wearing a Smashing Pumpkins shirt. But I'm going to try again today. Today, I'm guessing the song Snail from the Smashing Pumpkins album Gish. Oh, that's a big no. That's nut.
2: I might not guess. I might go for 1979. I don't think you've played. That's a big no as well. So we're both losers today, Dave. Unfortunately. So I've just got a back announce. So that previous song that we heard was Endless Summer by Full Flower Moon Band. So, yeah, we are on the brink of summer coming up.
0: Yeah. Even though, yeah, it's gotten a bit of a cold snap.
2: Oh, this morning was crazy.
0: Yeah.
2: But, yeah, we'll be back this time next week for your listening pleasure.
0: Yeah, so, yeah, stick around for the feedback loop. Hope you've enjoyed the show today. And, yeah, you can check us out on all podcasts, apps. We make this into a podcast show as well. And, yeah, we'll be back next week.
2: And we're going to go out with Runaway by Bachelor's Handbag. Enjoy.
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At 4ZZZ, we acknowledge the traditional owners of the land on which we broadcast. We pay our respects to the elders past, present and emerging of the Turrbal and Jagera people. We acknowledge that their sovereignty over this land was never ceded.

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You're listening to Feedback Loop on 4ZZZ 102.1 FM. This is Sophie joining you on this fine Wednesday afternoon. Thank you so much to Eco Radio for their wonderful show. Unfortunately, they didn't guess the Smashing Pumpkins song. Once again, you get so close, but so far. That one, Rocket, is off the wonderful groundbreaking album Siamese Dream. And super dynamic, like that whole record. And I actually don't have a song that I don't like on that album. I think it's a no-skip album. But I'm joining you today for a wonderful jam-packed show, actually. I've got two interviews coming up. It's just me doing them as well. Imi is away. I think she's, in the countryside somewhere doing something. But mysterious girl she is. But I'm keen to be joined by her again next week because I feel a little bit lonely speaking to myself. So if you want to keep me company, I'd love that. Text in 0420 626 733. Let me know about your opinions and thoughts on the music that I'm playing, maybe things that I'm talking about. Maybe you don't agree with something that I've said about a song. I want to hear you contest me on it and prove me wrong. I've got, two interviews coming up. At 1:30, I'm going to be chatting to John Daly, who is one of the organisers of Battle of the Rock Bands, which if you're from Brisbane and have come up in high school in the past, probably, I think, 9 years it is, you would know this competition if you were involved in music, because it's a really big thing for bands. Every school submits a band to this competition and they all play, and it's like, it's a really big deal for kids in grade 12. And I remember really fondly going to this competition and watching my friends there, and I thought it was super cool. So it's going to be really fun to chat to John, because that event is next week. So I'll be joined by him at 1:30. And then at 2 p.m., I've got Monroe joining me on air, and they are a four-piece from NUMM, and super keen to chat to them about their EP Said and Done, which was released 3 weeks ago now. Super beautiful alt-folk record exploring heartbreak and memories and change and all that. So I'm very keen for that interview. And thanks for joining me today. If you want to subscribe to 4ZZZ, keep us on air, the website 4zzz.org.au/support is where you can subscribe and support 4ZZZ. 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And actually, I've just realised that I've got Endless Summer by Full Flower Moon Band up next, which is a wonderful, wonderful local track. But I think Eco Radio just played it. So maybe I'm going to push that down the list. It's an Endless, Endless Summer. Instead, I'm going to play a song by Gurriers. And I'm going to have a bit of a chat about Gurriers after this, but they are one of the wonderful bands that included on the Laneway lineup, which dropped this morning. We're going to have a chat about that in a couple minutes, but this is Waiting for Fisher by Gurriers off their new record released last Friday. 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

That was Sweet and Slow by Teenage Jones here on 4ZZZ. That was a request from the text line. James Thorpe requested Teenage Jones, and it's been trying all morning, so thought I'd give them a win. And yeah, Adelaide Band, you're on Feedback Loop. Before that was Twinkle by Fontaines DC. That is a Skinty Fear Sessions of their album Skinty Fear Go Deo, which is like the deluxe album. And this is such an interesting track. It's so cool. I love the darkness of this album. And I'm really interested in their new album, which is coming out in about a month, I think. And I think it's going to sound a bit different. It's a bit more produced, but that's not a bad thing. I love Fontaines and I think they're great. And actually, they have been announced as one of the acts on Laneway, which I said I'd have a bit of a chat about, because at the top of that bracket was Waiting for Fisher by Gurriers, who are also on that lineup. Really, really great. I think everyone has seen it by now, but it came out this morning and it's pretty exciting. We've got Hayley Williams, we've got Fontaines DC, Slater, Adela, Kim Petras, Nina Durachi, Balu Brigada, Dive, which is really exciting, Horse Girl, the DJ, not the folk artist from Chicago, Jane Remover, very cool, Muna, Rico Nasty, Dane, One Tablespoon, Bleach 93, so many names on this lineup. I think it's really, really cool that they've got all these people. Don't know how anyone's going to decide what act to see, because there's so many great ones. Tell me what you're most excited for on that Laneway lineup on the text line 0420-626-733. And yeah, you can also request songs. So if you have any songs from any of those artists, request them and I'll give them a spin today. I'm probably most excited for Fontaines. I have seen them before, but incredible. One of the best live acts ever. I love them. I think they are the coolest. One of the coolest bands in the world. Same with Hayley Williams. I've seen her play with Paramore, but I haven't seen her solo. So I think that will also be incredible. Yeah, very, very keen for that one. I've got an interview in about 10 minutes with John Daly from the Battle of the Bands. And yeah, he's going to be joining me for a bit of a chat. So I'm going to go to some music so we can have a chat on air. I'm going to go to one by Aldous Harding, I Ate the Most, off her record Train on the Island. I love the matter-of-fact lyrics throughout this whole record, but specifically on this song, it's so surreal, and the way that she delivers her lyrics is so interesting to me. I love it so much. And she's actually coming to Brisbane in about a month in November. So I will be definitely going to try and see that show, and you should too. Tell me what gigs you're excited for this week. Again, 0420-626-733. It's just me in the studio, so I'd love to hear from you. 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This is I Ate the Most by Aldous Harding.

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And you're not old, like I'm on the spectrum. Every day you look up in my body, this heavy and heavier. I was 9 when I left my body, a silver chair and Rillian. No regrets, just things that'll haunt me.

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I can't.

0: and the Days by Stimpies. You're listening to Feedback Loop on 4ZZZ 102.1 FM. And before that was I Ate the Most by Aldous Harding. Wonderful, wonderful artist off their record, Train on the Island. And I am joined on the phone by the wonderful John Daly, who is the organiser of Battle of the Rock Bands. Thank you so much, John, for hopping on the call.
1: Good afternoon. Great to be on Z on the airways.
0: Yeah, it's so awesome. I have such fond memories of this competition from when I was 17 and in grade 12, actually. For our listeners who may not know about Battle of the Rock Bands, can you tell them the general idea of it?
1: Yeah, the general idea is, we started this back in 2017, was the first time we did it in our school hall at Upper Mount Gravatt. I'm a teacher at Clairvaux MacKillop College. And we just thought there's nowhere for rock bands to perform in Brisbane because clubs can't get into because they're too old or not old enough, rather. And there's some Steadfords and Coral, things like this, but nowhere for rock bands to really get out and have a crack. So we started it back in 2017 with 8 bands one night, and it's grown and grown and come bigger ever since.
0: Yeah. What ways does the competition support young people in music?
1: Oh, well, that's a good question. Obviously, all the performers are school-aged musicians currently involved in schools. Some have got some brilliant talent. There's some amazing musicians out there. I wish I was that good at school, but hey, can't be good at everything. There's just some brilliant musicians, and for some of them, have gone on to careers in the music industry, still performing in bands around the place in Brisbane. And one day, no doubt, someone will be really famous who's played at our event, and it's great. So we're just giving them a chance to perform, and that's the bottom line why we did it. Because when we started, there was no real avenue for musicians of the rock genre to play in a big concert, in a big venue with a lot of gear. And if you've been there yourself, you know what it's like with all the lights and PAs and video screens and crowd barrier and everyone moshing and having a bit of fun.
0: Yeah, I remember just how exciting it was for us because we had friends who were in a band, but they'd always play venues that we couldn't get into because we were all 16, 17. And it was such a shame because we wanted to support our mates and get there, and there was no way to do that. And I remember going to Clairvaux MacKillop and watching all these other bands, and it kind of opened my eyes a lot about how there was a music scene and there were other people who really enjoyed music and watching music. And it was so cool to see all the different bands from around Queensland as well. Have you got lots of rural bands playing in the competition?
1: Oh, we have, yeah. Well, last year we had a band from from Rockhampton, and they've actually coming back again this year. A couple of years ago we had a band from Proserpine come down, but this year we've actually got some guys from Stanthorpe and Boona. So, yeah, it's Gold Coast, North Coast as well. There's a lot of people who want to come to it because of the word of mouth about our competition. They all just want a chance to perform. Even if they don't win anything, it's just a buzz to be there.
0: Yeah, for sure. And do you kind of foster a further connection with the music industry for a lot of those kids and provide them opportunities to keep playing their instruments and sharing their work?
1: Oh, I certainly do. Like, we've got good connections with some judges who are industry professionals. For example, I've got Kerry Jacobson, who's a drummer for the little band Mondo Rock and Dragon.
0: Cool.
1: he's pretty good. He comes on the last couple of years. I've got other industry professionals. We are connected with TAFE at South Brisbane with their music production and music performance strands. So we've got some lecturers from that TAFE studios, come out to talk to the students about careers in music and gives them pointers. The Queensland Conservatorium has also come on board a couple of years ago and supported us, and they again have a judge comes out from the conservatorium, again giving ideas and pointers to the students who want to pursue a career. And some of the students actually use the performance at the Battle of Rock Bands to help them get into the con. So it's a great avenue for them to perform with a great live audience of, you know, several hundred people watching them.
0: Yeah, that's so exciting. For our listeners, how can they come along? Can they come along to the show, and how can they buy tickets?
1: Oh, certainly they can come along. The more the merrier. We're on the Battle of the Rock Bands is our Facebook or Instagram tagline. They can get onto that, and there's a link to tickets availability. $15, it's pretty cheap. There's food vans on site, there's ice cream, coffee, you name it, we've got all the good stuff. And, you know, they're going to hear 10 bands singing 4 songs each, contemporary stuff, some originals, some will be covers, a bit of everything from heavy metal to country rock to even a Christian rock band. So, all genres of in the rock sort of style are accepted. As I said, you used to ask before about the number of bands wanting to play. Well, there's 10 each night, over and different 10 on the 3 nights we host it.
0: Yeah, wow.
1: So if you look at the flyer that's on our website, you can see, oh, I went to that school, so maybe you want to support that band who played one particular night.
0: Yeah, so much talent from around Queensland. And I understand that we've got some familiar 4ZZZ names who have won previously or played. Can you tell us about some of those?
1: Well, the boys at the back are one of the ones I'm very familiar with. Those guys have played a few times over the years, and they're still playing in the Valley. Well, you got me on the spot now with a few others I'm trying to remember. We Build Spaceships played. The band Dizzy Days, you may have heard. Well, Bridget was a girl from Loretto. She's one of our judges, and she played on stage, and Dizzy Days are doing well. There's probably half a dozen, I reckon, other bands out there who have had musicians play at the Battle of Rock Bands when they were at school who've gone on to form other bands.
0: Yeah.
1: I'm sure they're out there.
0: So exciting. Community is such a wonderful thing. I'm going to play one of the songs from Self, who have been a part of the competition before.
1: That's right, yeah. Michael was the drummer and guitarist in, I think, in Self, and he was in a band at our school, yeah.
0: Yeah, they're wonderful. They're wonderful. And now they're opening for Wolf Alice, I think, this year, which is insane. But I'm going to play Loki Horror Picture Show now. Thank you so much, John, for joining me on air. Is there anything else you want people to know about Battle of the Bands?
1: No, well, get on the website, come along, support us, watch all the bands will be videos and photographs of them performing. It's just a great chance for young musicians to have a crack, basically. And that's why we did it, just to give them the opportunity to perform live with a live audience in an authentic sort of rock atmosphere.
0: So, yeah, that's...
1: And we're just supporting, because some STEM students at school, music's their thing and academia is not.
0: It's true. Thank you so much for all that you do with these kids and supporting the local industry. It's really important.
1: My pleasure. And thanks, Zed, for being our media supporters this year too.
0: Yeah, always. We love community. Here is Loki Horror Picture Show by Selv. 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

Appy by Menzies. 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That is a band from New Zealand. And I'm actually teasing an interview that I'm doing with them tonight that'll be airing next week. Such an incredible record, Holding My Cold Hand, Even Though Yours Is Warm. Incredible title, and it's such a confessional and personal record. And I'm really keen to have a chat to them. I think it'll be great. Before that was Summer Lakes by Land of Talk, another great one that I always love to play. And before that, Endless Samba by Full Flower Moon Band. I know Eco Radio just played it, but I had to play it again because the summer is endless. And it is starting to feel like summer. So hot. I need to get my fan out of the storage. Apologies as well if my voice sounds really strange. I, like everybody else in Brisbane, was screaming at the Lions all Saturday afternoon. What a great game. Such an incredible game. I'm usually not a watcher of sport, but this year after the Recklink Community Cup, after playing it, I decided I really like AFL, and so I was watching that game and I was screaming at that TV. And of course I woke up on Monday morning and I had no voice, so that was a bit of a pain, especially when I have to come and talk on radio for 2 hours. But here I am and it is mostly back. It's just a bit croaky, so apologies for that. Thanks for tuning in. You probably just heard my chat with John Daly from Battle of the Bands, and that was a really cool chat. If you didn't hear it, he is, yeah, the organizer of Battle of the Bands, which is like a collective of a bunch of like 17-year-old high school students who come together, and every school submits a band and they all play on this like big stage with professional lighting and professional sound to a really big crowd. And it's such an important like competition for young people because you don't really get a chance to play your music on big stages or get your friends to be able to watch you play your music on big stages. So it's a really cool initiative, and that one is happening next week, and you can get tickets for that at Battle of the Rock Bands. They're on Instagram, they're on Facebook. I'm sure if you search it up on any browser, it will come up, and that'll be really cool. And it's a cool way to find new artists, maybe if you're interested in music, up and coming music. Be very cool. I've got another interview actually in about 8 minutes, so I'm going to go to some music first. I've got Monroe joining me on the phone. They're an alt folk outfit from Narm, Melbourne, and came to have a chat to them about their EP, which is called Said and Done. So that'll be happening, yeah, 7 minutes. That song by Menzies, Appy, reminded me a lot of the way that Frankie from Mount Nadia sings. Mount Nadia is a local band. They haven't really been playing in a while because they're all very busy, but really beautiful, classic Brisbane band. And I'm going to play Michael's song, Adore, from their EP called Garden for One that they released last year. And it's so beautiful and it's so heartfelt. And this song is my favourite one off it. I love the loops in it. I think it sounds super cool. So next time you hear me, I will be joined on the phone by Munro. But for now, this is Michael's song, Adore, by Mount Nadia. 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

0: Munro with For Fiona. You're listening to Feedback Loop on 4ZZZ. Before that was Michael's song Adore by Mount Nadir. And I am actually joined on the phone by Cal from Munro. Cal, how are you? Thanks for joining us.
1: Hello. Oh, thanks for having me. Yeah, I'm great. What's going on?
0: Yeah, not too much. I was just saying it's hot in Brisbane, but we're pretty happy about the Lions win over the weekend, so I think everyone's in high spirits.
1: Congrats for that.
0: Oh, thank you.
1: And that was Mount Nadir playing. I tuned in and I was listening. I thought, that sounds like Frankie's voice.
0: Oh, I love Frankie.
1: So shout out to Mount Nadir, yeah.
0: Yeah, shout out to them. They are great, and that is my favourite song by them. It's so cool. Yeah, super cool.
1: What did you say it was called?
0: It's called Michael's Song, Adore. It's off their EP last year, yeah.
1: Sure. Okay,
0: very, cool. Very cool. But we are here to chat about your EP, Said and Done, which was released about 3 weeks ago now, which I thought was kind of the perfect time for this interview because it was released 3 weeks ago and you've kind of said

0: sort of feelings. Like to get it all out then. When it's all a little bit too late.
1: I think everyone can relate to that. Like sitting in standing in the shower, like a few weeks after, like, oh, I should have said that, or I should have done this.
0: Yeah. Rats. Yeah. Yeah. Someone says something to you and you have the best comeback, but you didn't think of it until afterwards. Yeah.
1: I hate
0: it's music
1: that.
0: For that.
1: Yeah. Well, that's great. And I feel like it's a feeling that, yeah, lots of people can definitely relate to there. These tracks as well are kind of strung together with some really beautiful and classic Australian moments and experiences. In that last song for Fiona, you kind of heard about eucalyptus and magpies. Is the environment a large source of inspiration for Monroe's music?
0: Yeah, I suppose. I think it's just the imagery that that it evokes, because Australiana is so like image heavy, and you say like magpie and then everyone's like, oh yeah, magpie. I don't know, it's just such a nice way, I think, to sort of see a moment. You know how it's like a smell can remind you of things and like words can remind you of things, and then, yeah, you see things because of the word and that will remind you of a particular feeling. That's kind of the aim with that, I suppose. It kind of just comes out because, yeah, it's moments that you're trying to rebuild, I suppose, with words. And yeah, and there it is.
1: Yeah, it's super beautiful and really poetic as well. I find lots of your lyrics very poetic, and they really speak so much to feelings and emotions, and I think it takes us into your brain a little bit as a lyricist. I was wondering, with these lyrics, are you approaching them as if you're journaling? Because it kind of sounds like that a little bit.
0: Yeah, I am. It's kind of a lot of the time it's stream of consciousness. It's kind of just what happens in that moment. It's interesting to like reflect on, I suppose, a writing style, because I never really thought I had a writing style. But then, yeah, I suppose I do, because, yeah, it is kind of just introspection, I suppose. It's like an internal monologue of a thought that I've held on to. Like it could be, yeah, I'll just be sitting there and playing the guitar, and then I'll think about something, and then words come out, and then you write down those words. And then a lot of time you'll have a song, which is really nice.
1: It's almost meditative, isn't it? Like sitting with the guitar and reflecting and writing at the same time.
0: It is. I get so much reflection. I was reflecting on that recently too, about thinking about like how lucky I am, I suppose, to have that outlet. Because yeah, I suppose that's the way that I get a lot of my thoughts out. Get them onto paper and then sing about it.
1: Yeah, that's so lovely. And sitting on this EP, it's been out for a little while. Have you had any favourite moments so far, like playing the songs live or like response from people?
0: Well, the responses have been really great. It's nice to, because we've been playing the songs live for quite a while. Like we recorded these songs back in May last year. So, and we've been playing a lot of them live prior to that. So it's nice to finally, for us as a band, we're kind of like, well, we've been playing these songs for ages, but we don't play live super often. So it's quite nice to finally have it out there and have like our friends and our family and our fans, shout out to the fans, listen to it and actually like be able to sit down and listen to it like 3 minutes at a time and then be able to play it again, which is quite nice. And then on the playing it live front, we actually haven't played live since we released the EP. We're doing that at the end of October. We're not coming to Brisbane, unfortunately. On this run, we're just boohoo.
1: That was my next question.
0: Sydney, Newcastle, and then a little town called Cornella.
1: Oh, cool.
0: Which is in northwest Victoria.
1: Why there, may I ask?
0: There's a really cute little winery. We played there recently, and it was just so nice. It's surrounded by canola fields.
1: Wow.
0: The canola flowers weren't on when we were there, but I think they'll be there this time. It's just beautiful. The landscape's just really nice. Really nice vibe. You play in the back of a truck.
1: Cool. That's so interesting.
0: It's just a lot of fun. So we're like, yeah, let's go back there as soon as possible. Shout out to Cornella.
1: That's so interesting. I feel like that's a really beautiful space to listen to your music in. What would you describe the perfect environment to listen to Monroe's music in?
0: Oh, wow. Great question. I mean, boring answer is anywhere that's comfortable.

0: answer. I reckon it's nice to listen to it in the car.
1: Mm.
0: Okay, the car, Brisbane, Queensland doesn't have daylight savings, but the car, daylight savings, so you've just driven south, you're in Tweed Heads now, and it's daylight savings now because you're in New South Wales.
1: True.
0: And you're driving along the coast and you're listening to Munro music because it's kind of nostalgic, kind of reminds me of the feeling like when you sort of learn how to drive and you're on your red P plates and you're driving and you're listening to Munro. That's the perfect environment. So if you're 17 and on your red P plates, you're gonna love this music.
1: Oh, that's perfect. I can feel that like experience as well, like getting an extra hour in the day, and it's just like the sun's kind of still up and it's beautiful. Damn, I felt that. I will have to experience that. I'm not on my red P's, but
0: yeah, damn.
1: I can imagine. What are your goals for the rest of the year? Have you got any? Yeah, well, you've got no plans to come to Brisbane, but have you got more music that you want to record or anything?
0: We do have another song to release, kind of like a B-side, didn't fit with the six songs on the EP.
1: Mm.
0: So we'll be planning to release that, I suppose, at the tail end of the year or early next year.
1: Excellent.
0: Yeah, play shows, get out to gigs, start piecing together new music, I suppose. Would be nice to get an album under our belt soon. But, yeah, might be coming. Like, we want to play in Brisbane. End of the year. Oh, I can't make any promises.
1: No false promises here.
0: But because I'm from, like, our guitarist, David, he's from Brisbane.
1: Really?
0: And I'm from Lismore, so
1: cool.
0: Close enough.
1: Yeah.
0: So, it is time. Nice to get up that way. It's just sometimes it's a bit logistically hard, but
1: it is hard as well. Touring is so expensive and it's so hard to make it work with everyone's schedules in this day and age as well.
0: Yeah, everyone's just living. It's quite beautiful.
1: Yeah. What does collaboration look like for you guys? Are you all kind of bringing ideas to the table and workshopping them together?
0: Yeah, it's really nice. Like this last EP, we recorded it like live, so we're all in the room together. So that's a lot of fun because you're kind of all there together. We did it over 3 days. So you're kind of just locked in together and just doing music. But it is really nice. We sort of go to rehearsal. Someone will start noodling with an idea, or like I will have written like the bones of a song and we'll start playing that. And then before we know it, everyone started playing and we've got a song. And then we go, anyone, are we going to be able to remember that? And then
1: that's such a classic
0: experience.
1: And then
0: we go, yeah, we'll remember it next week. And then next week we go, what was that song we were playing? Which is, it's a great problem to have. It's just, we just have a lot of fun playing together. And I think that's the main thing. It's
1: that's
0: just really,
1: really
0: nice making music with the guys.
1: And I think it comes through as well in the sound. It's so personal and so beautiful. Thank you so much for joining me on this call. And it was really nice to hear about Munro and your writing processes and the best place to listen to it.
0: Yeah, thank you. Yeah, thanks for having me. Look forward to seeing you in person when we make that journey to Brisbane, for sure.
1: Yes, it is inevitable, hopefully. Well,
0: it's inevitable, yeah.
1: Unfortunately, 4ZZZ doesn't reach to Tweed Heads, so no one can listen to the next song I'm about to play while they go over the border. But I'm going to play Hurt a While by, Munro, off your new EP. Dear listener, if you're just joining, I've been talking to Cal from Munro in Nam. And, we're going to play a new song from their EP, which is called Said and Done. Thanks for joining me, Cal.
0: Thanks for having me.
1: All right, see you later. Thanks, guys.
0: Bye.
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0: in the Junkyard with Jane. It's a new single from them. Really beautiful effect with the lack of drums and just centered around the vocals and the beautiful violins. And so intimate. That really put me in my feels a little bit. I love Mary in the Junkyard. They're so cool. They're from London. And yeah, that's their new single. Before that, She's Got Away With Words by Pippin. That is a local track off the EP Spell, which was released a couple weeks ago. You're listening to Feedback Loop for Triple Z. My name's Sophie. Been hanging out with you since 1 p.m. And for the next half an hour, I'll still be here playing some music. I played Stone Fruit by Blonde Shell before that off her new album Violins, which was just released last week, I think, her third album. Very exciting. Very, confessional as well. I feel like I've said that about a couple artists today, but a lot of these artists that I'm playing are very set on their words and deliver them in a really, dramatic way. really, really cool record. I like that one. Stone Fruit. I also love Stone Fruit as a concept. Sorry if you're allergic to stone fruit. That would suck. And before that, Thomas by Lottie McLeod. That is another new release off the Boathouse, which was, released on Friday. Lottie is a wonderful, wonderful local artist. And this track is described as for people who... the whole EP is described for people who love to feel deeply, which resonated with me because I think music that I gravitate towards is super emotional or heartfelt music that people put a lot of heart into. And it reminded me of that one video, the quote from Ethan Hawke when he's saying, "When you're feeling you're alive." And that quote always sticks with me because it's true. To feel is to be alive. And Lottie really encapsulates that off this EP, The Boathouse. Super hyper-personal. Very exciting for her. She's gigging, playing a bunch of shows with that EP in the next couple weeks. And she's actually heading to London for a headline tour, which is insane. And so cool for a local artist from Brisbane, McGangin. And she also, I think 2 weeks ago, got the number one played track on Triple J, which is, just so exciting. It's so great to see her doing well. And then before that, we had Munro with Hurt A While, and actually was just joined by Cal from Munro on the phone before, and we had a chat about that EP, Said and Done. Really nice, insightful chat there. If you want to listen back to it, you can head to my program page, Feedback Loop, and it's 4zzz.org.au/feedbackloop on our website, and you can re-listen to that one and also my chat with John Daly a little bit earlier about Battle of the Rock Bands. I've got a couple more songs to play in the next half an hour. A new one from Cowboy Hunters. If you are online, you probably know Cowboy Hunters. We released a bunch of different live videos, and this track, Punched in the Head, is released today, but there's been a video circulating online of them playing it in a studio, and it's super dynamic, and they've got lots of online traction. I just want to read their Bandcamp bio. 69 years have passed since the Cowboys attacked. When the world needed the most, Cowboy Hunters were in the pub. This is a story of farty rock redemption. Tie your shoes. And that's all I'm going to say about this track. I'm just going to play it for you, but accompanied with a language warning. So if you've got sensitive ears in the car, maybe turn this one down. And also maybe the next one, because I've got Big Noda coming up after that. So come back in 5 minutes if you don't want to hear any swear words. You're listening to Feedback Loop on 4ZZZ, hanging out with Sophie. This is Cowboy Hunters.
1: So basically, I'm thinking of this, I can't believe you've done this.

old special features there. Cut My Teeth. What a great track. I love hearing Zach Carsworth sing. He's incredible. They have a new song coming out on Friday called Fun, and Zach will be singing on that one, which is very exciting. So stay tuned for that one. It actually got a preview on yesterday or day before on Femme Fatale. Sorry, on Monday. You're listening to Feedback Loop, hanging out on 4ZZZ with Sophie. We've got 20 more minutes of the show. A great feedback loop at the end of that track. Before that was Talk Straight by Big Noda. That is off the album Songs in the Key of Wrestling, which was album of the week last week at 4ZZZ. I remember seeing Big Noda during the mid-afternoon set at Z50. It was incredible last year. And Breeks is one of the coolest guys in Australia. He's got a track with Tom Morello from Rage Against the Machine on that album, and it's just a really cool, like, metal heavy album mixed with hip hop, which is so great and so innovative. And Briggs is so cool, and he says every song in this record could be a wrestler's song, which I like to think about when I'm listening to them. Two wrestlers walking out on the stage and kind of fighting to the track of Big Noda. Before that was Punched in the Head by Cowboy Hunters, wonderful band out of Scotland. And yeah, I said I didn't have a lot to say about them because they're just so interesting and so different. And I'm sure you gather that from their track. Lots of experimental stuff going on there. And yeah, you should go check them out. Scottish music is so cool. There's really cool stuff coming out of there. I've got 15 more minutes of Feedback Loop. Hopefully, Immy will be back with me next week because it's just been me here. Thank you to everyone who subscribed during the show. Actually, we've had quite a few subscribers. I've forgotten to mention them, so I'm going to do them all now. We've got Phoebe from Maruka. Thank you so much for subscribing. We've got Dead from Red Bank, Peter from Mount Pleasant, and Brett from Kerry. Thank you so much, everyone, for subscribing and supporting 4ZZZ. And it's such a great place to subscribe to. It's not too expensive at all. A full subscription is $80, and that is for an annual subscription. So it's so worth it. Thank you to everyone for subscribing. Warmed the studio up, and I'm sending you your warm inner glow over the airwaves. And I'm going to play a couple more tracks before we head off today. A new one from Julia Jacqueline. She has just released her album, The Gem, at the end of last week. So much good music came out on Friday. And this record is, yeah, incredible. Like Julia Jacqueline, everything she does is quite amazing. And it's actually named after a pub in Melbourne. And I'm just looking for my notes. Yes, here we go. She's from Melbourne. And I really think it's so personal, her music, and the way that she writes it is she called up an old friend and they went above the gym. There's like a little room. Well, it's like, yeah. And she brought in a bunch of her friends and they just recorded up above the pub. It was a converted hotel room accommodation upstairs. And because it was a residential area, they had to stop rehearsing at certain points because they didn't want to bother the neighbours. And at some points they actually headed downstairs to take a break from the sections and like watch a band playing. And they even played two unannounced shows while they were recording these songs to try them out in front of a crowd, which is really cool and super community centered. So if you haven't listened to it, the record, The Gem, I'm going to play one of the tracks, If I Had the Hand of God, right now on Feedback Loop. This is Julia Jacqueline.

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This is Gary Lucas, collaborator with Jeff Buckley on Grace and Mojo Pin. 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

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You're listening to Feedback Loop for Triple Z 102.1 FM, and we've reached the end of the show. That one is a really wonderful release from local band Vinted Veneer earlier this year off their album Lament. And if you didn't listen to it, spun to death on the 4ZZZ airwaves, you should go listen to it, because really cool, well-produced album. Especially that song, the production is so interesting, and it's a tune. Before that, If I Had the Hand of God by Julia Jacklin off her new album, The Gem. So beautiful, love her voice. About the pub, The Gem. I've enjoyed doing the show today. I've missed Immy, but that's okay. She'll be back next week, hopefully. If you want to listen back to any of the interviews that I did today on the show, 4zzz.org.au/feedbackloop. And episodes from the past 4 weeks will actually be there. While you're there, actually, you can listen to Jordan's interview that she did with Julia Jacklin on Tuesday morning. So exciting for her. Julia is such a great artist, and I know it meant a lot to Jordan. So it was very cool that she was able to chat to her, and it's a fantastic interview. The questions were so interesting, and Julia's answers were also so interesting and say a lot about the album. So check that one out. And yeah, you can re-listen to the whole show if you like, 4ZZZ, 4ZZZ website. And I'm going to play one more before we go out. I'm going to play 3 AM by Sleepazoid. And Sleepazoid are actually playing Valley Fiesta this Saturday, which is a really cool lineup if you haven't seen it. It's a free show that is put on in the Valley. And Baker Boy's playing. We've got Radium Dolls, another really great local act. Sleepazoid, who... seriously, do not miss them. They are insane. Every time I see them, they're incredible. And I really like the loop pedals in this next song that I'm about to play. They do a lot of funky stuff with pedals. And of course, we love that here at Feedback Loop, because it's what we're about. And if you do go see them, check out the pedal board. They have the biggest pedal board in Australia, I swear. It's massive. And they've got, so many different pedals on there. I would hate if it ever went missing, because that would cost a lot of money to replace. But I urge you to go see them. And also all the other bands, I think Super Hotel are playing. They're always so great. Don't miss it. Platonic Sex, they moved to Melbourne and they haven't played here in a while, so that'll be good. Minor Premiers, Tear Drive, it'll be great. Full Flower Moon Band, played some of them a little bit earlier. They have a new song, Endless Summer, which I'm sure you will hear a couple times on 4ZZZ, because we love them here. But I'm going to head out now. Thanks for tuning in today, and I'll see you next week. This has been Sophie on Feedback Loop, and I'm going to go off with 3 AM by Sleepazoid, the wonderful band from Melbourne. This is off their new age EP that they released earlier this year. And I love to think about the 3 AM experience of queuing up an Irish goodbye, which is the first lyric on this song, and it really encapsulates this experience. I urge you to listen to this on the way home from something that you've stayed out way too late at. 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Here's 3 AM by Sleepazoid. See you next week. Thanks for tuning in.

0: From Brisbane stages to growing national buzz, porn star Supercar are building something loud and proud, while carving out a lane of their own. 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
2: 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We pay our respects to the elders past, present and emerging of the Turrbal and Jagera people. We acknowledge that their sovereignty over this land was never ceded.

album, Rather Ripped, the 14th studio album from the iconic band, which is super fitting because right now you're tuned in to Goo on 4ZZZ 102.1 FM, most definitely inspired by the iconic 1990 record, and here to have a good time. Lots of new music today, as well as a very exciting interview, sitting down with a couple of the members from local band Sunbleach, talking all about their latest debut record, origin songwriting, all of that fun stuff. A little bit of an earlier interview today, so if you tuned in now, it's only 25 minutes away. Anyway, we're going to kick it off with a brand new track. Little shout out to Soph from Feedback Loop for an incredible couple of hours of live radio here, 1 to 3. Always such a treat to walk into the station and have such incredible show neighbours. But I'm going to play the new one from Full Flower Moon Band. This is Endless Summer. They're back also with an announcement of their 4th album, After Dark, which is out February 26th next year. I can't believe we are already in October, or about to be October. 2026 has flown by so fast. We're already seeing album announcements for 2027. What the hell? Anyway, beautiful song, really fun. Great to see some more material from local bands that we love here.

This is where things stick. This is where I actually say something like I like goo on 4ZZZ. I like it. I like things like goo. I like the radio. I like 4ZZZ. I like little birdies in trees. I like squeezing the tube till it fills my whole mouth. I like listening to the radio, squeezing the tube into my mouth and trying to say I like goo at the same time. Yeah, yeah, yeah. I like goo, goo, goo. And well, I like it when I'm listening to 4ZZZZ.

Just heard Elon Kapan with Hand in Hand featuring Timepiece with Robin on some of the vocals there. I love a bit of melodic hardcore. It's an incredible six-track EP, Undeniable, released, I'm going to say, around a month ago through Lifelair Regret Records based in Nam or Melbourne. These guys are also based in Nam or Melbourne, but by Sri Lanka, and it is a beautiful, beautiful body of work. Feeling very honoured to get to play it here for all of you on 4ZZZ 102.1 FM. My name is Cass, taking you through the next 2 and a bit hours of live music all the way up until 6 o'clock. Got an interview coming up in the next 10 or so minutes with local band Sunbleached, talking all about their latest album, Stop Destroying the Things You Love, debut full length. It'll be a really lovely time. But before our last track, Hand in Hand, we had 90s emo alternative rock band Jimmy Eat World with Clarity, which is the title track from their 1999 record of the same name, and Full Far Moon Band, local legends at the top, Endless Summer. But been thinking and talking about a lot of live music. Went to an incredible set last night, first day back at the Bright Side. I will be most definitely playing a little bit of their material later on in the show, but it's getting me really excited. There were 2 local emo bands on support and everyone was having the best time ever. And me personally, I'm going down to Nam or Melbourne for Sawhorse Festival. Sawhorse are a great little music collective community, putting on really cool events, releasing cassette tapes of bands all in that shoegaze emo post-hardcore realm, and they're putting on a 2-day festival. I'm pretty sure tickets are mostly sold out, but I'm excited to do the little trip. It'll be so much fun, and playing on that bill are one of my favourite bands, Twine, or so many of my favourite bands, but I'm keen to play a little bit of Twine for you all. I feel like maybe we've been on a bit of a Twine drought. I play them pretty frequently, so it's exciting to get to rinse and repeat. This is Faith of Crisis from their latest EP, Deer in the Headlights, and you are tuned in to 4ZZZ.

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Or is there a new hobby you're interested in trying out but don't want to commit to? The Brisbane Tool Library has got you covered. 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

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My name is Cass and this is Goo, taking you through your Wednesday all the way up until 6 o'clock. That was Feed the Sewer by Protomata of the latest record, Hotel Usona. Came out a couple weeks ago and sees the Detroit post-punk group kind of reckoning with the horrors of everything that's happening today. Recorded with legendary producer Dave Fridman. And if you'd like to know more, you can listen back to one of our interviews here on 4ZZZ. Jordan from Sonic Alien got to chat with the band and it was such a good chat. You can listen back on our website 4ZZZ.org.au. But before Protomata, we had Ladder with Bloodline, post-hardcore, released last year on their album What Lives Inside of Me. And at the very top, Bit of Twine. I love Twine. From Adelaide, now living in Melbourne, that was Faith of Crisis from the latest EP, Deer in Headlights. And look, it's 3:30, it's time chatting with Sunbleached all about their latest debut album, dropped a couple weeks ago, called Stop Destroying the Things You Love. And we're going to play the title track before we get right into it. You're with Cass on 4ZZZ. Enjoy.

0: You're on 4ZZZ 102.1 FM. My name is Cass and this is Guru, taking you through Wednesday from 3 until 6 every Wednesday. That was Sunbleached, Stop Destroying the Things You Love, the title track from their debut album, released not last Friday, but the Friday before. It's been on repeat for me and very lucky to have a couple of the members in studio chatting with Josh and Bradley all about it. How are we feeling?
1: Good.
2: I feel
1: nervous.
2: Great. Yeah. No, it's great to be here.
0: Yeah. How's the reception been so far? I mean, I've been really excited. I've been listening to it a bunch.
2: It's been kind of overwhelming for me personally. Like, I honestly didn't think, like, I would get that many messages from, like, friends and family and people I don't know just being like, dude, this is really cool. You should be proud of yourself. It's been really, really cool experience.
0: Yeah, it's a big feat and years in the making, I can imagine as well. For anyone discovering Sunbleached for the first time with this record, can you take us back to the beginning? What's the origin story?
1: The origin story,
0: yeah.
1: That fateful day in
2: yeah,
1: the
2: do you want me to tell
1: corner.
2: It?
1: Yeah, you tell it.
2: Yeah, I was just walking on the street one day and I ran into this idiot and we knew each other from way back when we were like playing in bands younger and I was just like, hey, I've been writing this music and you're a really good vocalist, do you want to see what I got? And yeah, we sat down, I had these riffs and Josh had these vocal ideas and it kind of just spurred from that and we just kept it rolling, got some of our other friends to jump on the instruments and got in the room.
0: Was there a particular sort of sound or feeling you were chasing at the beginning or did that emerge more naturally?
1: Yeah, just like early emo vibes. I mean, my sort of taste vocally has always sort of been that Citizen Basement turnover, just 2010 RFC Core stuff.
0: Yeah,
2: anything run for cover in the 2010s
0: gorgeous.
2: Was massive for me.
1: Yeah.
2: Like Sea Haven as well. We just did a tour with them, which again was crazy that we got to do that.
0: Bit of a pinch me moment.
2: Yeah, exactly. Because we've listened to these bands forever and it's just, But that kind of stuff mixed with like our original love, like me personally, would be like Nirvana, Silverchair, all of that grungy stuff, like Alice in Chains. But then you've got stuff like Josh loves King Cruel. You know what I mean?
1: Yeah. I have a lot of pop influences, which I think...
0: I noticed that.
1: Well, I wouldn't say that King Cruel is like pop, but...
0: Yeah, no, you know, like vocal melodies are super catchy. Like, it definitely complements one another really well, instrumentally and vocally. And yeah, I'm really curious because the opening track on this record is Delicate Places We Hide. And that's also the name of your 2023 EP. It was the first EP.
1: There's also, in Star-Crossed Lover, there's like... a poem that you can't really hear and it's about crawling into a hole, which is
2: the second EP. We love a bit of a callback. Like, I don't know, this whole band from inception has like been one big story that we kind of wanted to tell, so callbacks and harping back to like previous releases or even like a phrase in a lyric that we used, we might switch it up and have it make a different meaning now or whatever. I love that stuff. Yeah. I love when movies do it. I love when anything does it and does it well.
0: Yeah. And
2: so, it just felt like that was the right name for the intro of this album, like a continuation from that EP. Straight into this.
0: Yeah. And I mean, there's quite a few sort of recurring images on this record as well. Dreams, nightmares, fantasy, color blue. Do you tend to consciously build those kind of motifs into your writing or do you notice those connections afterwards?
1: I think it didn't feel conscious, but then afterwards when we were sort of like, we were listening through the demos and stuff, we were like, oh, we're mentioning these things a lot. It sort of became apparent that we were sort of building themes there. I don't know, would you agree or...
2: Yeah, some people might think we're just really lazy. But I don't think that.
1: No,
2: we
1: just got feelings about stuff and we need to think about it.
2: I like continuity over and over again. I just like things to have like an overarching theme if you're going to be listening to an album. I don't just want 11 tracks. I want a story from start to finish.
0: Mm. Yeah, and there's this really strong thread, I feel like, across the album of experiencing yourself through, with, and sometimes despite another person. What made relationships such a central lens for you guys on this record?
2: Me personally, it's just I've always struggled with like mental health and like self-sabotage, self-destruction, whatever you want to call it. So that seems like something that like I need to talk about to get maybe to like recognize it and to get out of those habits. Like stop destroying the things you love, it in itself is like an affirmation to literally stop doing that to the things you love. You know, like people can self-sabotage a good thing because they feel like it's going to be destroyed, so they do it before someone else can do it. And there's just a lot of that in my lyrics because I've experienced a lot of that.
0: Yeah.
1: Yeah. For me, it's just, I don't know, that's, I guess, where I get my inspiration from is through, like, my interactions and my relationships, whether they're, like, positive or negative. So yeah, I guess that's why I pull from that. Yeah,
0: I mean, I think that's art in and of itself, yeah. Right? It's like pulling from your experiences, from your internal world and making it external. And I think it's really beautiful seeing the amount of people that can resonate with that through their own experience too, right? I think everyone can go about the world and interact with people, but it's nice to be introspective and it's nice to kind of have it as a touchstone now to be able to look back on it and
2: Yeah.
1: I got goosebumps when you said that.
0: Yeah. But I personally, I love all of the lyrics and the instrumentals on this record. And I think musically, there's a really interesting collision that happens. I think not just on Stop Destroying Things You Love, I think the entirety of your discography, right? Like you've got these really chugging sort of alternative rock guitars and that like fourth wave emo influence there. But then there's a really pretty shoegaze like fuzz, very melodic sort of pop-driven vocal lines, and then the harsher screamo backing vocals. How do you approach finding that balance when it comes to writing a song?
1: We just follow our noses, baby.
2: Yeah,
0: we just
2: you gotta feel it out, man. Yeah. If the song feels right to do it that way, you do it that way, for sure.
1: Yeah.
2: I will say that like my screaming vocals in the band are definitely never trying to be like I'm the vocalist too, you know what I mean? Mm. It's definitely just like a color that we like to add into the music sometimes to really express the emotion behind that. But
1: emphasis.
2: Yeah, just we use it sparingly through the record as like just a bit of oomph. Yeah. If we screamed the whole time, it would lose its effect.
0: Yeah. I mean, it's about balance, right? Like it works out really well. I think I love a bit of screamo. I will listen to a whole record of just yelling, but I will also listen to a whole record of like really beautiful, dreamy kind of pop shoegazy influences too. So seeing them collide is really fun.
2: Yeah, we love all that stuff. Like, you know, Nothing and Were are huge for me as well. Yeah. Like, you know, but I love Counterparts and I love Deftones. And, you know, I was a deathcore kid once upon a time too, so I know all about heavy music and I love it all. So it's just, this is our version of putting all those influences together and...
0: Yeah, making it your own. And I feel like it all kind of comes together and comes through across the entire record. But my favorite track, it was a single, it's Pain Chamber. And for everyone listening, we are tuned in to 4ZZZ 102.1 FM, chatting with Josh and Bradley from Sunbleached all about their latest debut record, Stop Destroying the Things You Love. And we're going to roll straight into this song and have a bit of a chat in a moment. Enjoy. This is Pain Chamber by Sunbleached.

0: Sunbleached, Pain Chamber from their latest debut record, Stop Destroying the Things You Love. My name is Cass and this is Guru on 4ZZZ at 102.1 FM. Lucky enough to sit down and chat with Josh and Bradley from the band, talking all about it, creative process, origins, all of that good stuff. But I'm interested in the process of sort of making a song, right? Like, how does songwriting kind of begin? Does it start with a guitar part, vocal melody, lyric, or can it really come from anywhere?
1: It's always different, hey?
0: Like
1: I could have a riff, Josh could have a vocal idea, Josh could have a riff sometimes, there's been a couple of those, like just anything that draws the inspiration first. But if we're talking like me writing a song, it's definitely guitar first. Just because I am a guitarist, so like I'll just be sitting there on the couch plucking away, and then if something grabs me, then it's like, oh, okay, let's follow that. So mostly guitar first for me, but might be different for Josh.
2: Yeah, I I just always have I've got
1: The notes.
2: My notes app with like...
0: Are you a notes over a voice memo kind of person?
2: I voice memo too. Like if I have like a melody that comes to me with like words or whatever, then I'll pull over or I'll quickly get that in there so I don't forget it and stuff like that. But you do that too with guitar riffs. You voice memo guitars.
1: I hum guitar riffs and go home and play them. If I don't have a guitar with me.
2: So my
1: voice memo is full of me just sounding ridiculous.
0: It's gotta be, right? Otherwise it's gone. Like it's for me anyway. Like if I don't record it or write it down and do something straight away, it's just whew.
1: Every time I've written a riff and I'm like, I'm going to remember that because it's sick, I wake up the next day and I'm like, what the hell did I play?
2: Yeah.
1: Because it was sick.
2: Yeah. Or sometimes like you'll send me something and I'll like freestyle something over it and I'll be like,
1: I remember that.
2: I should have. Why didn't I? I'll be like, oh, do you reckon this would be cool? And then I'll like do something and then I'll be like, why didn't I voice memo that?
1: Yeah.
2: Because I'm not going to remember that.
1: Yeah, the magic's gone.
2: Yeah. And then I'll try and do it again and it won't be the same.
1: Yeah. Songwriting is the best part for me about being in a band other than playing the shows. I love writing music. I love creating anything and everything.
0: Yeah.
1: That's the best part.
2: It is very cool.
0: It's fun when it's collaborative too, right? Like you can get ideas from everybody. Everyone tucks in their little 10 cents in there and then boom, you get a full body of work. And speaking of full body of work, I guess, how long has this record been in the making for? Like, do you remember the earliest demo?
1: I do, yeah.
0: Yeah?
1: I would say that if we're talking like riff idea, not a song yet, that maybe I'll come around. The riff in that song was maybe 2018, 19, around there. But it didn't become a song until maybe 2021, 2022. I would say 2022, early 2023 is when we like finalized what the album was going to be.
0: Wow, so this has been like three years sitting on
2: we wanted to do it like after Delicate Places came out, but yeah, we were advised, and I mean it was good advice, even though like what sort of came out after Delicate Places we hired isn't, you know, whatever. I don't know what I'm trying to say there, but I Crawled Into the Hole, I guess, afforded us the opportunities to meet the guy that produced the record, and that potentially wouldn't have happened.
0: Everything happens for a reason, right?
2: So yeah.
0: Exactly. And I mean, how was working with Fletcher Matthews on this record? I guess, what did he bring to Sunbleached that helped you sort of realize this sound?
1: Fletcher's incredible, dude. He's like a wizard, and his songwriting ability.
2: He did Deep Rotting Fear, bro.
1: Yeah, dude, he did Justice for the Damned. Enough said. Mm. But his like songwriting ability and his knowledge about songwriting and like a structure of like how a pop song should go or how a rock song should go and so on and so forth. He's done so much production work that we basically just told him our influences, what we're trying to sound like, and he was like, "Cool, I got ya. Let's go."
2: Yeah, it was cool to, I guess, do it. And it almost sounded exactly how we would want it to sound.
1: Yeah.
2: Yeah.
1: Straight out of
2: straight out of the box.
1: We want to be pushing the boundaries of like what a rock band should be, like, because we like heavy music, but we want it to sound like a rock band is doing it. We don't want to get into that super compressed, super punchy drums. Like, we want it to sound like a rock band still, but we do like being heavy as well. And yeah. I think he nailed it, dude.
2: Yeah, absolutely. Yeah, crushed it. He's a great guy too. Yeah, it was a great experience.
0: Was there a song on the album that maybe took the biggest turn or had the biggest evolution from demo to finished product?
1: Yeah, I would say that Everyone Leaves. That was totally just like a two riff / rough vocal idea of like, hey, here's the initial riff and start, and hey, here's the build at the end, and we wanted to build, and here's the lyrics. Yeah. And then he made that into like a full flesh song with us. We just like hashed it out.
2: Yeah.
1: And yeah, he just helped us like structure that into an actual song instead of it just being like a build up.
2: Yeah. Cause like, yeah, what is the chorus was actually the start of what was the first verse. It was basically like three or four verses.
1: Yeah, it was just a big build-up song.
2: Yeah.
1: And it was, we were going to do it like that, but then he's like, nah, there's a song in here. Like, there's a chorus, and you can do this. And yeah, we just, like, played with it, recorded all the bits, mashed them up, put them in all new places until we found something that we all liked.
0: Yeah, awesome experience to get that sort of guidance from someone so incredibly talented and experienced as well. Like, I can't imagine.
1: Yeah, that was like definitely like one of the biggest values that he added, was just like his knowledge about production and songwriting. Like I said, like, really, really cool to have that kind of guiding you. And it's awesome just, I don't know, just hanging out afterwards playing PlayStation 2.
2: Yeah.
0: Hell yeah.
2: Yeah. Eating
1: ramen noodles every night
2: and bullshit. Yeah. I'm not allowed to swear.
0: It's all right. It's all right. Well, look, I mean, I can't help but think about the ending track to the album, right? So it's quite expansive and emotionally heavy in places across the entire record, and then it's closed with Sweet Pea, which is this really simple stripped back love song in a way. Why did that feel like the right way to close out the album?
1: I love the juxtaposition of it. Like, you have the whole album is pretty brooding and moody and dark and heavy, and I mean, it's nice too and melodic, but then to just be like, that's the last track and it sounds pretty and gorgeous and it's a love song. And I love that it might catch people off guard, and I think it's just a really, really cool way to end the album on a like sweet, nice note.
2: Yeah.
1: And that that song was written about my partner, and I think it's just a sweet, like, love him, and it's just nice to end on that after something so depressing.
2: Yeah, it's a good palate cleanse.
1: Yeah.
0: And if you want to listen to the album again, you're ready to go for a second time around,
1: yeah,
0: right?
1: And I mean, if you do have the album on repeat, it flows really well back into that first track, so yeah, try it out.
0: There you go, Easter egg. Well, I guess this is my sort of final question. What do you hope people take away from the record as a whole that maybe they wouldn't get from just listening to one of the singles in isolation? Tricky question.
1: I want that people to be more willing to be introspective when they have problems in their life after listening to this album. I don't like to play the blame game so much when I write music. I like to talk about like stuff that I'm dealing with or stuff that I need to work on, and there is some of the other stuff as well, but I think overall the album is very introspective, and I think that it's a good way to be.
0: I agree. Stop destroying the things you love out now by Sunbleached. My name is Cass, listening to Guru on 4ZZZ, chatting with Josh and Bradley. This is my final little segment. It's a bit silly.
3: Sticky picks.
0: Sticky picks.
4: Sticky picks.
0: Sticky picks. Essentially, where I get to hand over the torch to you guys to pick a song that's maybe been stuck in your brain, something you want to hear on 4ZZZ. Look, we're going to start off. We're going to do both back to back, and we can explain both. But Bradley, what is your pick? It's a little bit of Silverchair, no association. Explain.
1: I picked this song because everybody that thinks Pain Chamber is a metal song needs to go back and listen to early Silverchair.
0: Beautiful. That's all. Mic drop. Josh, we picked a little bit of King Cruel, Biscuit Town. Thoughts, feelings?
2: Well, I just really like that song, but also I would definitely credit Archie Marshall as one of my bigger influences for, like, I guess, lyrics and...
0: The GOAT.
2: Yeah.
0: The GOAT.
2: Melody choices as well. He's really cool. And I don't think he gets enough credit. I think people only hear that song out getting ribs, but he's got a lot more.
0: Come on, there's countless albums. Yeah. Give him a chance. Well, thank you so much, guys, for jumping on the show. My name is Cass. This is Guru. Such a pleasure.
1: Thank you so much for having us.
0: Of course.
1: It's been a pleasure.
0: No worries at all. We're going to kick it off with a little bit of Silverchair. You're on 4ZZZ.

That was King Cruel with Biscuit Town from The Ooze. And before that, Silverchair, No Association. Two picks from Bradley and Josh from the band Sunbleached, who we just had a big old chat with, little interview here on 4ZZZ, talking all about their latest debut album, Stop Destroying the Things You Love, which is officially out now. Someone texted in, said, yo, these guys are awesome. Can definitely hear early Silverchair influences, also some Sworn In. Definitely have to check out more of their music. I agree. I absolutely agree. If you too, dear listener, would like to text in, potentially get in a little request. We're doing a double request segment today. Didn't do one last week, so that's actually all right. 5 o'clock times two. What? Get in there. 0420-626-733. My name is Cass, listening to Go on 4ZZZ, taking you through your Wednesday, every single Wednesday from 3 until 6. Mentioned this a little bit earlier. I went to a gig last night, had the best time ever. First day back, emo post-hardcore bands with that real 90s influence seeping through. Played The Bright Side last night with a couple of local bands supporting, and it was an amazing night. The energy was insane. There was crowd surfing, there was jumping around, and I honestly had the best time. One of my favorite gigs of the year so far, and I feel like I've seen a lot of amazing shows. Adorned and Lace Angel both played, two bands existing in that DIY emo screamo realm from Magangin, Brisbane. And in the spirit of First Day Back and in the spirit of Adorned, we're going to play a couple of those tracks, kicking it off with Lines from First Day Back's album released last year. They gave us some little intel as well. They're working on their second album right now, very much in the works. So many really great new tracks that we got to hear for the very first time live last night. And I'm excited to play this one for you now. It's Lines by First Day Back, and you're on 4ZZZ. 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

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This is Gary Lucas, collaborator with Jeff Buckley on Grace and Mojo Pin. 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

Local band Ancient Channels with Year of the Rats. That's from their brand new album, Static Spirit. And I love all of the kind of gothy, new wave, post-punk elements littered all throughout this record with a bit of a distorted, fuzzy, shoegaze touch. And I'm really, really happy I get to play it for you all here on 4ZZZ. My name's Cass and this is Guru, taking you through Wednesday from 3 to 6 every single Wednesday. Thank you so much to all the love on the text line as well. Really appreciate it. Got lots of requests coming through as well. And a message from Mark, probably around an hour ago. It's just come through now. Driving to the Gold Coast in terrible traffic, which is cool because I will enjoy 2 hours of your excellent track selections. Thank you so much. And look, don't condone texting and driving, but if you want, you could maybe try use Siri or Hey Google or whatever your phone uses. You go, hey, text in 0420-626-733 and maybe voice in a little message. Be safe out there and enjoy. Got a request segment, like I said, coming up at 5 o'clock. Doing a double request today, so get on in there. But got to do a cheeky little back announce. Before Ancient Channels with Year of the Rats, we had Fleshwater Green Street from their latest album, 2000, Year of the Endless Sky. And for all the Fleshwater fans out there, they are playing McGangin Brisbane. I believe it's at the Triffid sometime in November. I've got my tickets. I'm really, really excited. The last time they played, it was a crazy, crazy show. I don't quite remember what venue it was at, but I do remember it was No Barrier and it was absolutely nuts. So if you like a bit of Fleshwater, you like that track, definitely catch them live if you can. We also had Adorned in there as well, local Screamo three-piece with Silent from their latest EP, Nocturnal Ruin. Played last night in support of First Day Back, who we heard at the very top with the track Lines. It was an amazing, amazing show. That was Adorn's last show for a little while. One of the members are moving to Canada. So if you're lucky enough to catch them live, consider yourself blessed because it was truly an incredible experience. But before I do anything else, I'm going to treat you to a little community notice on behalf of Ancient Channels, the band that we just heard. Funny that. Ancient Channels are launching their new record, Static Spirit, Friday, October 2nd at the Cave Inn. Static Spirit is a dreamy, dark, and dance-driven post-punk, so come and lose yourself in the rhythm. 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Crazy lineup. So, so good. You're not doing anything on Friday. Cave in. Static Spirit. Ancient Channels. Get amongst it. In the spirit of First Day Back and all things emo, I'm going to be playing a new track. This one, maybe not so new. It was released in August, so last month, and it is by the Brooklyn melodic emo band Holidays in United States. This song is called Girl Problems, and I love it. Hopefully you love it too. You're on 4ZZZ.

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Carnaland, Screamo, Emo Violence Band, with one exception, with their song Thorn Sculpture, comes from a split album with a fellow Scrams band from Adelaide, Chikagi Death Metro. 10 songs available for your listening pleasure on Bandcamp and also right here on 4ZZZ. My name is Cass and this is Guru, taking you through your Wednesday, every Wednesday from 3 until 6. Me personally, I'm so excited to see, with one exception, down in Nam, going on a little holiday, doing the Melbourne thing, but also catching Sawhorse Festival, which is a crazy two-night extravaganza at the Tote on the 30th and the 31st of October. I believe tickets are sold out for the Saturday, but it's really cool to see so many of not just my friends, but music goers, DIY lovers from Meganjin making the trek all the way down. Local band Lace Angel are also playing, so it'd be really nice, a little bit of home away from home, and so keen. Let me know if you've got any gigs, trips, things that you're really excited for on our text line 0420 626 733. Many requests coming through, really appreciate it. My curious ears are feeling very, very happy. It's always such a joy and a pleasure to get to listen to your recommendations. I always say it, but it's so true. 4ZZZ listeners have the best taste. So get in there before 5 o'clock, our request segment. That's actually right. Doing a double request today because I didn't get to it last week. 5 p.m. 0420 626 733. Before, with one exception, the song we just heard, we had local emo band Quiet Steps with Accept Decline from their album Secular, released in the 2000s, 2010s, very much active in that DIY space. Indented before that with Mold, that was a track from our lovely Australian emo compilation Capital Noise, put together a Canberra Unaganawal based label and community. Nothing Left But Noise. It's over 20 tracks of really, really great artists reckoning in that Scrams, emo, shoegazy, heavy rock scene, genre, element wise, all with this common thread of being very much DIY. So super cool to see it. And at the very top was Holidays in United States with Girl Problems, band from Brooklyn, doing that real second wavy emo thing. Been playing lots of it today in between an interview that I had a little bit earlier, very early on the show for me, Sunbleached at 3:30. So if you missed it, if you'd like to listen back, you can jump on our website after the show for zzz.org.au. Listen on demand to any of our shows all the way across the grid. Also, big shout out to a lovely new subscriber. Thank you so much, Joe from Kyogre, for really reffing 4ZZZ, getting that warm inner glow and supporting community radio, keeping us alive and fiercely independent on the airwaves. I love listening to community radio, not just here in Meganjin, but all across Australia. There are so many talented announcers and musicians and storytellers that are available all across the world, I mean, and what better place to get your picks from people with authentic curatory ears and people who like real music and go out there and are very much immersed in their scene. So it's always a privilege and a pleasure to be broadcasting here on Turrbal Yuggera country, stolen land, 4ZZZ. So thanks for tuning in. 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
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But in the spirit of local, in the spirit of 4ZZZ and all of the magic around it, we're going to play a local band. Recently discovered these guys as they are going on doing a few shows on support for some bands that I really like. Notice they also released a single just under a week ago. This is Blatant Saint. Released their new track, Stay the Same, and playing a couple of shows, one in Namba, supporting Human Condition for their SCHC release show launch. That's at the Namba Bowls Club, October 11th. I love a mixed bill show. It's really cool getting some shoegaze with some hardcore. And these guys, Blatant Saint, are also supporting Spira here in McGenge in Brisbane for their single launch. So that is October 16th at Lefty's Music Hall. We're going to jump straight in, play this track, Stay the Same. You're with Cass on 4ZZZ.

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0: Ready to have some fun? Let's do it.

0: Who's party with Cutting the Vines? Oh my goodness, what a way to start. A little bit of a voice crack. Cutting the Vines, single, local band. We're back. Love to see it. Saw them live, actually, I'm going to say around a month ago with Horrorboros, Undressed, and I think a few other bands, and it was a really fun time. Femme-fronted, punky, rocky music. I love the pop-driven vocal melodies on that track and the rest of their discography as well. I believe there's a new single potentially in the works, so keep your eyes and ears peeled. My name is Cass, and this is Guru on 4ZZZ 102.1 FM, taking you through your Wednesday all the way from 3 until 6. Before Who's Party, we had a Primitive Blast. Honestly, classic hardcore band in my eyes from Eora or Sydney. Came out with their first piece of material in 6 years the other week, and that was the title track, D.I.D. We also had Unwound with Corpse Pose and Blatant Saint, another emerging shoegaze act from Magangin or Brisbane, with Stay the Same, which was their latest single released about a week ago, but it is just past 5 o'clock. Got our request segment coming up, but before I do anything else, I've got to treat us all to a community notice. Little word from our sponsorship, actually. The Avalanches are coming onto the banks. From Since I Left You to their newly announced album, No Bad Memories, the Avalanches are bringing their live show to On the Banks on Saturday, March 6th, 2027. Joining them is electronic producer DJ High, one of Australia's most distinctive electronic acts. Don't miss your chance to see the Avalanches live by the Brisbane River. The waitlist is open now with a 24-hour pre-sale starting Friday, 2nd of October. 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QPAC is a proud sponsor of 4ZZZ. Lovely, lovely, lovely. Thank you to my little Bossa Jazz compilation, keeping me company while I read out our messages from sponsorship, but it's time.
1: That's actually all right.
2: That's actually all right. That's actually all right.
0: That's actually all right. The segment where you send in your requests, and it's actually right. I'll give it a spin. Doing two requests today, seeing as my interview completely washed our request segment at the wayside. Had no plans of that happening last week, but Slowpulp just got me feeling a bit distractible. And so we've got an extra special request segment. We got two today, one of which I will announce, and the second, I guess we've all got to wait and see. But I really appreciate all of our lovely subscribers texting in with your recommendations and requests. And this one is by bands that I actually have not heard of. Thank you, Stuart, for texting in. They said, "Hey, Cass, don't think I've heard any Eric's Trip before on the show. They're an early 90s band on Sub Pop, and with that name, they got to be played on Goo." So true. Sonic Youth reference. Love Tara was debut album. I recommend either opening track Behind the Garage or maybe Blinded for the exact chaotic opposite. Behind the Garage is such a beautiful song. I listen to it and when I think I recognize it, and it's so dreamy and nice, but I think we've been keeping it a bit upbeat and I want to play Blinded, and I really, really like the vocalist and her kind of dissonance on this song. So I'm excited to play it for you. And then we're rolling straight into another request just after Stuart's. But this is Eric Strip with Blinded, and you are on 4ZZZ. Enjoy.

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Fast Johnny and the Slow Burners, local rock and rollers with Cold World's latest single released last month. And Put Me On was someone from our text line. Thank you so much, Mark, for texting in. Turns out we actually had three requests then for our request segment, which we will get to in just a moment. But my name is Cass and this is Guru on 4ZZZ 102.1 FM, taking you through your Wednesday, every Wednesday from 3 until 6. Before a bit of Fast Johnny, we had Gouge Away with Figurine, awesome post-hardcore rock band from Florida, now signed to RFC, which is Run for Cover Records, and that one, Figurine, is also available on a standalone 7-inch. Put on to Gouge Away through one of my favourite bands ever, Wednesday. Recently supported them through one of their US legs of their tour, and they are absolutely incredible. Carly Hartzman likens a lot of her kind of screaming, yelling inspiration to the vocalist of Gouge Away, so I love it, and maybe you do too, dear listener. Before that, we had a request. Thank you again for everyone texting in. That was The Mark of Cain, Call in Anger. Thank you, Kyle. Says, hi, Cass, cracking music this arvo. Would like to submit Call in Anger by The Mark of Cain. Looking forward to seeing them at Z51. Cheers. Me too. That one, again, is our little celebration. We kicked it off last year, Z50, at the Roma Street Parklands, but the lovely team putting together another one with The Mark of Cain, Custard, Barker, Mud Honey, just to name a few, October 24th at the Roma Street Parklands. And at the very top was another request. 3 out of 4 people. Thank you so much. Eric's Trip with Blinded. I love getting put on to new bands, old bands, but new in my world, new in my ears. And I will most definitely be listening to the rest of that debut album by Eric's Trip, Love Tara. Thank you, Stuart. But before I get into anything else, I've got to treat you to another community notice. Longtime environmentalist, Brisbane-based artist Paul J. Rogers releases his new single, The Smartest Living Thing. It's out 28th of August, 2026. It's a message from Gaia and is a tribute to the natural world, trees and river systems. The river is running red, from which we drink, we have to change, is the call to action. Act now. Paul J. Rogers is a subscriber to 4ZZZ. In the spirit of all things great, in the spirit of all things local, going to be playing a new one. This one is from local band Deaf Heaven, who released a music video standalone for this song. It is going to be appearing on an upcoming 7-inch, only available on YouTube as this crazy music video with balloons and madness. And I'm excited to play this song for you on 4ZZZ. This one is Mount Forever by Def Cult. TBC when that one is coming out into the world, but I love this band and I'm really excited to play it for you here. My name's Cass and you're on 4ZZZ. Enjoy!

That was local band Valve with Doggerland from their latest debut album, Last Hands of Heaven Angels. And for all fans of Valve and maybe even Craning as well, they're doing a show at Season 3 with A Letter of Greenpoint and Dry Ice. Not this weekend, but the weekend after. That's Friday the 9th of October. I'm so excited. I haven't seen Craning since they left for NAMM, but they're still local in my heart and in my soul. Also had a little chat with Valve a few weeks back now, but you can listen back on our website interview. It's 4zzz.org.au/programs/guru. While you're at it, you can check out my playlist and any of the playlists on our 4zzz grid. 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So definitely check out all of the other shows on our grid. But right now, as I mentioned, you are listening to Guru on 4zzz 102.1 FM, taking you through your Wednesday, every Wednesday from 3 until 6. Before Valve, we had At First with Ballista. That one was from Split EP released last year sometime. Two really cool emo bands from the States. And at the very top was the new one from Def Cold, Mount Forever, only available as a video clip on YouTube and will eventually become a part of a 7-inch. When? Can't tell ya. I want to know as well, but maybe it'll be announced soon. You can keep up to tabs with Def Cold on their social medias and such, and I'm sure you'll be hearing way more of that, where that comes from, on 4zzz, which is right here, right now. And before I do anything else, I've got to treat us to another little community notice. Brisbane sludge metal weirdos Light Eater launched their debut EP, Autotrophism, at PFR Lounge on Friday, October 2nd. Joining Light Eater's dual bassist Chaos are post-metal voyagers The Matador and experimental drone duo Freya. Tickets are $15 from Humanitix. Stream Autotrophism now on good platforms. Light Eater are proud subscribers to 4zzz. We are nearing the end of my show, unfortunately, but we are in good hands. In 20 minutes, I'll pass it over to the Dykes on mics the next 2 hours, but we still got 20 minutes up our sleeve, and as I do, I'm going to try smash in as many good news songs as I can. This one isn't so much new, it was released last year, but new in my eyes, my ears and my heart. Recently, I got put on to the New Zealand or Aotearoa band Awning, and they came out with an incredible self-titled debut album last year. This song is really, really beautiful. It's called Moth and Fly, and I'm really excited for you to hear it. You're on 4zzz.

love Slow Pulp. That is the band we just heard with their new track, Like Me, comes from their brand new album, Melody, released not last Friday, but the Friday before, and was lucky enough to chat with Emily and Henry from the band last week on the show, and you can listen back on our website, 4zzz.org.au. There you can check out all of my playlists. By the way, this is Goo. We just tuned in. Goo, 4ZZZ. My name is Cass. Always such a pleasure to be here. And while you're at it, you can check out the playlist from today's show as well. I've been broadcasting here live from Turrbal Yugra Country for the last 3 hours here on 4ZZZ. And it is always such a treat. Thank you so much for all of our lovely texts in, all of the kind words and requests on the text line. I really appreciate it. But got to do a wee little back and out before I do anything else. For Slow Pulp with Like Me, we had local band Still Full From Lunch with Comfortable To You from their latest debut EP, Hills Hoist. They also are playing at Z51, which is coming up quick smart alongside the likes of Custard, Mark of Cain, Barker, Mudhoney, just to name a few. MJ Lenneman before that with Toontown from Boat Songs, released in 2021, I think? Sometime. Great album. And at the very top was Awning, band from Aotearoa or New Zealand, with Moth and Fly from their self-titled debut album. But I've got to do one last little community notice before I do anything else. 30 years after it first opened, Brisbane's original underground alternative nightclub, Abigail's, returns for one night. We're back celebrating anarchy just when we all need it. Join hostess Eileen Shorpus with Charmaine Wentworth, Dick Pump, a lot of bourbon, Dotty Pox, and the Pacific Princess Dancers at Mirabore Ministries, Sunday, 4th of October, 7 p.m. Dress, anarchy, and ripped up royalty. Tickets via Humanitix. Abigail's is a proud subscriber to 4ZZZ. Look, haven't played our album of the week yet, so I'm going to end it on a high note. This is Lonnie McLeod with her debut, The Boathouse. And I'm sure you've heard so much of it on the airwaves already, but this is my favourite song from the little album. This one is important to you. And stick around for the Dykes on Mics. My name is Cass, and this has been Guru on 4ZZZ.

That was perfectly timed, Kate Mackey. Do you know why? Oh, no one can hear me. Oh, well, never mind. Kate didn't need to hear me because I did all of the sign language, or no, not correct sign language, but all I did actions to convey where we were up to in our show intro, and that meant that she was ready with the hey, hey, hey's, which she delivered and is now claiming she cannot hear me. So I'm sure you will need to sort your headphones out. So I'm going to action that to Kate now on the screen. Sort. So I just pointed at her really like with a like questioning look on my face and then pointed to her headphones. And I've done it again. And she's looking at me, I'm not sure, like I... like I make no sense. Anyway, never mind. She'll just have to look. She'll just have to go with it. But if you've just tuned in to blindingly fantastic radio kicking off here, it's the Dykes on Mics on 4ZZZ, here in Maganjan on 102.1. And if you're listening, you might be listening on digital. We could be listening in the future on demand via the 4ZZZ web. 4ZZZ website. You could also be listening down in Naarm on Joy 94.9. And so if you are, hello, down to our Naarm listeners. Look, tonight we've got a heap of music, a heap of news. We're on the precipice of the Melt Festival and the Pride Festival here in Maganjan. Oh, Kate made a noise. It's like when your relative that's been in a coma for 5.5 years suddenly utters a word and you're like, oh, they're speaking. Still can't hear me. So we're on the precipice of so many great Lejibitikwa festivals here in Maganjan, and we might have a chat about some of those things coming up. There's events aplomb. So I hope... Hopefully people have got... there's lots of free things to do. There's also lots of ticketed things. So there's something for everybody. Daytime, nighttime, party, not-so-party, chill, craft, talk, intellectualise. The full gamut of the queer experiences is on display in the arts community over the next couple of months. So that's very exciting. We've got a heap of music program. We've got a couple of really great interviews tonight. We have DJ Baby from Sapphic Shenanigans coming in to talk about Sapphic events that are happening in town here. There's plenty of them. This is specifically about Sapphic Shenanigans. So you'll hear more of that in about an hour's time. In about half an hour, hopefully they've got my request, my invite. You will be talking to Cash Savage and then... on the Zoom, which is super exciting. Big fan of Cash. I think I last saw them at the Powerhouse and it was riddick. The band was phenomenal and it was such a good show. So I'm super excited to catch up. Not our first chat with Cash, but we haven't spoken for a couple of years, I think. So Cash Savage in the Last Drink's going to be in town for the big Z51 celebration coming up at the end of October. Huge lineup there, Barker, Mudhoney, heaps of a wonderful event that makes a really has the possibility of making a great donation to the station, great gathering, lots of great bands. So... that's exciting as well. But I'm presuming Kate still can't hear me, looking very, you know, like... I might actually have to put part of my role in Kate's life and I can just talk out of turn here because she's staring at the screen like... like she can't hear what's going on. Part of my role sometimes in Kate's life is to act as tech support. And so I'm feeling like a current great programming decision right now instead of me prattling on by myself. And the truth of the matter is I'm really nothing without the wind beneath my wings, Kate Mackey. I might put some music on and then I can put on my tech support role and we can get Mackey's
headphones working. And dear listeners, you won't have to suffer through me for one more minute on my own. You'll get Kate as well, which is my preferred state of broadcasting. So let's kick off. Laneway recently dropped their lineup, and yeah, it's pretty good. I'd say if there's anyone in the country at the moment,

0: It's here and it's queer. Melt Festival of Queer Arts and Culture is set to take over Brisbane Magangin once more in 2026. Over 100 events across multiple venues will paint the town and the river rainbow. Come celebrate LGBTQIA plus communities through art, music, cabaret, theatre, sport and food for three massive weeks from the 21st of October to the 8th of November. From the inaugural Mr. First Nation Drag King pageant to a 15 metre high pink rubber duck floating down Brisbane River Maywar. 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Come share the pride. Visit melt.org.au for the full program. Welcome to paradise. Melt is a proud sponsor of 4ZZZ.
1: Oh, we're back. Dykes and Mikes on 4ZZZ. Enjoy 94.9. And I would like to personally apologise to Slater if you're listening. I feel like I did a test 1-2 of your headphones, Mackie, right in the middle of that track, and my dexterous fingers had pressed the on button. So we did try to add the Dyke remix to that song. And I'm not sure if it will be officially approved by Slater and their team, but we'll see. More new music there after that with local artist Ixaris with Internet Love. That was really cool too. And Kate, we have you. My goodness.
2: We do. I'm here. And look, if there's one way to think, is that someone trying to tell me something? It's being silenced in the first 8 minutes of a radio show that you co-host with someone you called a friend.
1: I sense you might feel that I those things I deliberately muzzled you. I motorboated you. And I always thought it was you that was going to motorboat me, Kate. But
2: No.
1: For whatever reason, there was a technical glitch, and as your long-time friend and co-host, if I had anything to do with it, you're right. No.
2: No, I didn't mind. I what do you call it? Like, I'm stable in who I am, so I didn't take it to mean anything.
1: Well, that's good. I hope
2: I was just interested to know what you were saying to the listeners that I was doing. So
1: I just was blaming you. I was blaming you.
2: Okay.
1: And I was explaining why. Like, when you came in to sing the intro, you did it so perfectly. So I explained that's because I basically guided you in like an air traffic controller.
2: Yeah, that was good tonight. You were doing all the bits of the intro. You were air harmonicaing, you were air drumming.
1: Yeah.
2: And then I was waiting for the proudly linking the airwaves. Yep. And I got that mouthed at me as well. So I knew exactly where we were.
1: Yeah. And then what became a confusing situation for the dear listeners was then you did this lovely vocal interlude and then nothing. So I had to explain. But, you know, if you do listen back, you will come to discover that I did blame you for the technical difficulty.
2: That's okay.
1: Yeah, I took no responsibility or accountability.
2: No, that's all right. Yeah. That's all right. I just think the listeners would have been wowed and amazed at how you as one, they're like, there's only one Dyke on a mic here, but I clearly heard two voices singing just a moment ago. That is lesbian magic. How is it happening?
1: It's a little known fact that Studio 2 does have similar properties to the base of the dome of St. Paul's Cathedral.
2: It is.
1: Yes. So, you know, where you can sit there and whisper in the wall and then it travels around the wall and you can hear it on the other side. So, you know, often people can be found here in Z Towers whispering against the walls of Studio 2 and then it comes around and hits you in the back of the head. Yeah. So.
2: And then the lights start flickering, and not the ones when it means a subscriber, but we have had the flickering lights.
1: We have.
2: Ghostly kind of vibes. I mean, it suits some Wallawa perfectly fine when we get witchy and woo-woo and
1: it
2: spiritual.
1: It does. I often feel when it gets a bit witchy in Studio 2 that I definitely haven't bought enough runes or tarot cards to the show that week to cast my fortune.
2: That's right.
1: Yeah, look, now, speaking of...
2: Sorry, I couldn't mute myself quickly enough. Just give me one moment.
1: Oh. Yeah, I've turned you off, Kate, clearly, in more ways than one, so you can cough away. I've obviously turned you off actually breathing properly as well. Sorry. Can I turn you back on?
2: Yeah.
1: Oh, yeah, she's right. She's right.
2: I've got my mouse on the audio thing here, so if I need to cough, I can just instant mute.
1: Oh, okay, great.
2: We were not making things up about the room whispering in Studio 2, but a lot of stuff gets made up via the AI. We've chatted about it. Is that where we're going?
1: It is. And I'm not liking it, to be honest. I'm not liking where we're going with this.
2: No, we're still on BIBI.
1: Yeah, we're on the
2: I've thought a lot about the BIBI in the
1: The Bogan Intelligence. Yeah, I know. Once you see it, you can't unsee it. The examples in everyday life. You know, I found myself almost the other day over-emoting some generally vague emotional advice onto Facebook based on vague recent personal experiences. And I thought, no, that would just be me. Well, there's another...
2: Is that VI, where you're giving vague intelligence?
1: No, it's BEI. It's Bogan Emotional Intelligence.
2: Oh, okay.
1: Yeah. So that's when you give vaguely spiritual, loosely worded, inspirational quotations from your own heart, along the lines of something like emotions... You've just got to feel them and get through it.
2: I feel like that needs to be on one of those horrible whitewashed plywood signs that goes through a couple of fonts in like someone doing a bit of a pseudo farmhouse style home somewhere alongside their live, love, laugh or all their other ones.
1: Well, one day, you know... Kate, the weirdness of the last deadlock being set in Darwin and how kooky Darwin was portrayed in that series.
2: Yes.
1: I had a Darwin experience like that, and it involved the hotel I stayed at. Every 2 metres down every corridor had square canvas portraits of sort of green tree frogs all splayed out as if they were on the canvas, but you were looking at them from the belly. And then they had those sort of, you know, sayings like to this splayed, almost flat green tree frog, if you find yourself stretched, just hang on. And they were literally every 2 metres down every corridor. I photographed some of them.
2: I want to know, did you? Because I'm like, who designed the decor for that?
1: I don't know, but we should go. Yeah. It was the weirdest thing. You know, I came home from...
2: What about Dykes Do Darwin?
1: Dykes Do Darwin, I think so. That would be really great. And we could go and see the wonderful artist Candice LeRae from the Merindas, who is now at a really good... doing some solo music. Everyone should check her out. Her dad has been... operating some fish traps up there for her family have for decades and decades and decades and decades and decades and decades. And I'm really interested to... She's done a great show about that as well and also is looking at doing some work to help preserve the fish traps. And I love Darwin. It's very exciting.
2: Yeah, nice.
1: Anyway,
2: I'm just now Googling events that we could go to in Darwin.
1: Oh, yeah, the Darwin Festival.
2: Or queer. Yeah, well, there's a lot we could,
1: I've got a full-on drag queen connection up there as well.
2: Oh, great.
1: Yeah, James. But speaking of this, we kind of have now not talked about what we were going to talk about, and I'm not sure if we should start because... We have to get our interview on the line in 5 minutes.
2: Well, you tell me. I don't believe it's a very long topic of discussion, but it's up to you. I can just keep it short and sweet. What do you think, Prude?
1: Well, I feel like we could
2: Save it,
1: I think.
2: Save it or share it. Okay, save it.
1: I think we could do it later in the show because I think it could
2: be... Okay, well, yes. It's a tease for the listeners that we're moving into some AI into our quote-unquote Australian television.
1: Yeah, there's some AI that's hitting our hardcore Australiana heart. And I bet you... Yeah. I bet you middle-class Australia is going to have nothing to say about it.
2: Because they won't. It comes at a price as well.
1: It comes at a price.
2: Financial and moral.
1: There's a big tease about the riveting dive we're going to do after we go to some music now, and then we're going to try and get Cash on the line and see if we can catch up with Cash Savage. Dykes on Mikes, 4ZZZ and Joy 94.9. We'll be back after this.

0: The Avalanches are coming to On The Banks. From Since I Left You to their newly announced album No Bad Memories, The Avalanches are bringing their live show to On The Banks on Saturday, March 6, 2027. 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
1: Oh, we're back. 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We just heard Julia Jacqueline on new music, If I Had the Hand of God. Oh, I wonder what that would look like. It'd be very pale, but it should be kind of not pale. Faith Carews. Then I did a bit of September, Octobering. I started off the bracket with Faith Carews, October, and then Elke Scon with September. So a bit of a two-step monthly theme there for no reason whatsoever. But we do have something with a reason coming up. It's very exciting to... We haven't spoken to this artist for a couple of years maybe. It's very excited to have them on the line now. They're heading up our way in the not-too-distant weeks for October 24th Z51 event at Roma Street Parklands. It is the wonderful Cash Savage. Good evening, Cash. How are you?
2: G'day. I'm good. I'm good. It's lovely to be here. I think it has been a while.
1: Yeah.
2: Since I've been on the mic, yep.
1: That's okay. Yep. It's always here. It's, you know... It is a bit of a revolving nightclub door. We've got the casting couch. We've got all sorts of things going on. But and we're always very lucky to speak to busy and I guess musicians we admire a lot, and you're one of them. You're doing such great things with your music. You've done great things. I've seen your last few shows here in Brisbane, and they were absolutely fantastic, and the band was just smoking hot. And we hear now you're about to meet up with the band and try and unload like a dump truck from your brain a new tune to them.
2: Surely we could come up with a prettier thing than a dump truck. Oh. But yes. I'm trying to unload. I'm trying to teach my band a song tonight. Yeah, I'm coming from the studio, so I'm at any point the band's going to wander in here. But yes, I will. We're in the process of putting another album together. So we've recorded 7 songs, and we've got a couple more to do, and the band have to learn them. So that's why they're coming tonight.
1: And, you know, if you were going to rank the band members out of who gets it the quickest, who's the slowest on the uptake, you know, I mean, we're here in Magangin. They won't hear this. You can tell us, Kat.
2: No, they probably won't. It's unlikely that they're listening in from their cars on the way to the studio in Nam. But I think it depends on the song. To be honest, some of the songs, it depends on the song, I go to a different member. Because there's so many of us, it's actually much easier if 2 people are quite across the song rather than 1 person, because otherwise it's just like this cloud of musicians trying to find what they're doing in a song they don't know, which is just awful to be a part of. And, I don't enjoy that at all. So what I try and do is teach it to a few members and then go from there. So it depends on the song. But tonight... I've got Nick on bass and Renee on drums and Joe on guitar coming in.
1: Great.
2: And they'll be the first to hear it before anyone else.
3: NJR.
1: And they can learn it, and then they can laugh at the other ones when they're trying to learn it.
2: Well, or they can laugh, but like in a form of like the way that bullies help you, yeah. You know. Like they can bully them into learning the song correctly. So, yeah, they can laugh at them, but as long as they're laughing in a creative, constructive
1: yeah.
2: way.
1: Yeah, and yeah. Encouraging, menacing, bullying, encouraging.
2: That's right.
1: I get
2: That's
1: it right. indeed. You yeah. said you've up to 7, you've got 7 tracks down of the new record. Any interested in telling us how many total you're aiming for the new record?
2: I think there'll be 9. The band don't know, but I haven't written the last song. So, so they're coming in tonight to learn the 8s. And at some point between now and when we record in November, I have to write another song. I'll be right. I know what it's going to be, and there's a reason I've left it to last. I just haven't written it yet. So, yeah.
1: Amazing.
3: You mentioned before we went to air, Cash, like getting it, getting them into your brain and getting it out of your brain. So what's your, I'm just keen to know if your writing process is kind of similar all the time. Like, are you coming to them with your melody and your guitar, like your chords and things, and collaboratively working on form, or do you kind of have it all like, this is the go, run with it?
2: No, there's no hard and fast rule. Like, sometimes I'll be like, here's the song, start to end, and this is the structure that I think it's going to be. But, look, the truth is too, I'm pretty flexible with stuff to an extent, and no matter what I do, everyone's going to want to throw some stuff at the wall with the song. Often what happens is that I've been playing the song by myself for hours and then I take it to the band and I'm like, no, well, clearly that's not going to work. I know that's not going to work, but I could be like that, or I could be like, okay, everyone have a go and let them throw some stuff at the wall and maybe something that I missed is there, you know, or so. But also then they get to the bit where we're all on the same page in their own process as well. So sometimes I'm like, I reckon it's going to get to this point, and I'm not going to do any guidance and just see what happens. Sometimes I'm like, we're not there, absolutely not. Start again. We've got to go back and try and get to this point that I'm trying to get to. But yeah, it's all pretty different though. Like, sometimes it's sometimes it's a bit more collaborative, and sometimes I have a bit more of an idea.
1: Awesome.
2: This record, I've had a bit more of an idea for most of the songs. I've been like, this is the way forward with this. But yeah, I mean, also, I just absolutely adore my band and feel there's so much joy that I get to perform with them and create with them. So I'm, you know, I want them to come at the song like it's their own, and they do. So, and that's just for me, just amazing.
3: That's what I was just going to say. When you're surrounding yourself with musicians, that you've had a professional and friend-like relationship with for a long time.
2: Yeah.
3: It's like you trust in their input as well, and they know and how to bring out the best of you as well.
2: The three guys coming in tonight are the three original members of the band. When we used to be a four-piece, these were the other three of that made the four. So it has been a long time, and it's actually pretty funny. It's sort of like being in the room with we're all like married couples, but with each of the other band members. So it's sort of like being in a room with 50 old married, whatever the 7x7, whatever, I don't know, there's some math that you could figure out, but each person is an old married couple with each other member. Yeah. So it's like being in the room with 50 married couples, even though it's 7 people, and watching that play out now as people who've been in a band together so long, it's kind of endearing and frustrating, but it's sort of how it goes.
1: If people have just tuned in, we're talking to Cash Savage on the Zoom, coming up to our fine city for the Z51 event at Roma Street Parklands on October 24th. And look, how far ahead do you plan when you're recording a new record, Cash? Have you got like the whole release, and are you planning a tour? What happens when you're putting together a record? Just happy to get it down, or is it? Have you got a greater plan for the next 12 months with the music?
2: Actually, for this record, I decided to do it really different, and I just wanted to make a record and not think about it. Mm. Every other record, there's been like, we need a release for this tour, and if you're doing this next year, we're going to need to have this. And there's been this external pressure to make records, which is for the best because it means I make records. But this time I wanted to make this record without having that external pressure and just be like, okay, I'm going to make this record and then I'll figure it out. So I essentially gave myself this year to make it and not... Like, my entire life has been planned, you know, 1, 3, 5 years in advance for the last, well, not my entire life, for the last maybe 10 years. And so I just was like, you know what, I'm going to pull that all the way back and just live in right now and make this album. And then once it's ready, then we'll talk about it. Having said that, I really love playing live music, and so I feel quite antsy. So when the opportunity to celebrate Triple Z came up, I was like, yes, absolutely, let's go and do some shows, because I'm going insane, not doing any shows, so let's do it.
1: Oh, and it's amazing. How long since you've been up here? I think the last show I saw of yours was at the Powerhouse, but it was a number of years ago.
2: I think that was the last show. I did a solo show at Black Bear.
1: Oh, Black Bear, yeah, you did. I wasn't able to go to that, but yes, you have been up for that solo show since.
2: Yeah, but yeah. Otherwise it was the last time the Last Drinks were up was 2023.
1: I think so, yeah.
2: So yeah.
1: It was a cracker.
2: Because it was with One of Us, with the release for One of Us.
1: Yeah.
2: No. So This Is Love. It was a Love Tour.
1: 3 years since you've been here as a full band and with The Last Drinks, and you've got a release on the way. I no doubt like such a bit of news for local fans in the area, and the live show is always just 120% energy and such a, as you said, such a killer band as well. There's no surprise that you absolutely love them. Are you planning anything different for this show, or are you going to maybe preview some of the new tracks, do you think, from the record?
2: Yeah, I reckon we'll do a couple of them. It's a funny thing these days, like I've just been, because it's been 10 years since our album One of Us came out. And we're going to do something to celebrate that 10-year anniversary in the next month or so. But so I've been reflecting on that album, which was recorded in 4 days with 1 day of overdub. Wow. And we've done a lot more than that on this one, for better or worse. When we recorded that album, though, we were just pumped. We'd just come off a tour of Europe. We'd been playing all the tracks, almost all the tracks, for the whole tour. And then we just went into the studio and just put them down. But this time we're like, well, we've played them live. Each of the songs have been played live maybe once or twice. So for a band like us, because we're such a, we don't really like to rehearse, we just like to see how it falls in the moment, to just then go in and record it is kind of tricky. So you're like, oh, that's definitely a way to do it. Is it the way? I don't know. So it's like, so we probably will, because we just love playing new songs, you know. So I think every musician feels that it doesn't matter how many songs you write, when you go to write your set list you feel like you've only got 8 songs. And even though we're like, I don't know how many albums deep, we're 5 albums or something deep, I'm always like, what songs do we have? I don't know. So yeah, I reckon we'll chuck a few new ones on the boot. We've got our friend Rosie filling in for Dougal on this tour, because Dougal is off with Dr. Shaw, and so she's had to learn some new ones, which is fun. And then just a bunch of the old favourites as well. So yeah, I don't know. I'm just so excited to play. We haven't done a show since June.
1: Oh wow!
2: And I'm stoked to be playing shows.
1: So again, You'll be like Krakatoa, ready to...
2: I'm chomping at the bit, to get up there.
1: Well, more a reason to grab yourself a ticket for Z51. It's on October 24th at Roma Street Parklands, 13 bands, 2 stages, no crossovers, there's markets, there's food stalls, and, of course, great community spirit that has made our fine station 4ZZZ power along for near on its 51 years now, hence the name Z51. Hey, Cash, we know you've got to get that delicately unload that beautiful baby of creativity from your and place it gently on a bed of cotton wool that is your band members' center. So we might let you go and prepare for that, but we really appreciate your time tonight. And look forward to, everybody will be looking forward to seeing you at Z51, especially if you, it's been a few times between the drinks, so you'll be able to, it'll be no doubt a great show for everyone. And we're going to play one of your tracks. We're going to play 600 bucks short on the rent. Tell us a little bit about it.
2: This song, sometimes with songs, I've got them in me and it takes a while for them to come out, and this one took a long time for me to, it just, like, it came sort of line by line in different places. And sometimes I still walk into that place and the line is there, it exists in that space. But, yeah, it took a long time, and when I wrote it during 2020 when everything is falling apart, and it was one of those situations where I wrote it, and then the band came to my house where I was living in the country to put it together. And when I played it to them, I could see in their eyes that they were all really concerned for me. I was like, oh, yeah, this song sounds pretty depressing. Sounds like I have depression maybe. And still didn't realise how low I had got until I saw the song reflected back from them. But I guess it's just that it's written at that time when everything was pretty difficult, when everything was shutting down, and we didn't know what the world was going to look like going forward, and my marriage was falling apart, and my sense of self was falling apart because I couldn't perform and all of that, and so it comes from that. It doesn't feel so sad, but I guess when I say it like that, it is kind of sad. To me, it's like it's a song of resisting the depression rather than the, well, I don't know. Anyway, that's what it's about. I hope you feel closer to I don't know if I've given you any explanation at all, but, good luck.
1: It was a really beautiful insight into, I think, lots of things, and I had a long-term sort of marriage fall apart at the start of COVID as well, and I think looking back on those things now, if I could just sort of give my own anecdote to that, they're very time capsule-y, and at the time it was a big deal, but actually it's trying to describe those events now when things are so vastly different, not just in, you know, my life, but in the world in general. And it seems like it was just sort of this bizarre sort of portal into weird land around that time.
2: Yeah, sometimes it feels like songs are trying to, it's like I'm trying to, I feel like I'm a bit more self-aware than I was when I wrote that. I mean, I hope so, but the, but I feel like that song, it was like myself trying to tell me that things actually weren't okay, and that I was just being like, everything's fine. And then as I wrote that song, these lines kept coming out of me that were like, everything's, you're moving through this time and you're okay, but it's not okay, you know, like it's sort of both. And so for me, I think about the lines of as me being like moving through in a totally normal and fine, whatever that means, way to move through a particularly difficult time. But once, when I reflect on the lyrics, I'm less okay than I think I am, but still moving forward, I guess.
1: Still upright.
2: You're still upright.
3: I know we have to play the song, but I had two questions that came up then, and one was like, how do you feel now, like this many years later, when you have to go back and perform a song like this that was such a kind of harrowing experience at the time?
2: Well, I mean, the song still, to me, like, I mean, that opening line, I'm a think tank, thinking out loud, thinking for myself, making everybody proud, that stands true to me all the time. Like, I feel like that's just how I feel I am. It doesn't feel any different to who I am. And then, like, I love songs are like photographs, and I'm quite a sentimental person, so I like the idea of being able to just look at, you know, listen to this moment of time and this memory and dip into that, dip into it for the 4.5 minutes that song exists, and then come out of it because I'm not there anymore. But it's like looking at a photo of yourself. You know, for me, it's the same sort of thing. And I guess that's why it feels so cathartic and it feels so good to be like, to get it out, because then it's out. And then I'm like, okay, now it's this thing, and I can look at the photo, or I can not look at it, and I can, you know, for me, in my mind, once the song's out of me, the feelings change around it. And so, yeah. And, you know, to be fair too, there's a lot of songs that, like, a lot of songs I give away, because I totally, like, whatever you think the song is about is what it's about. And however it hit you and whatever moment you existed in it, is that's true. It's just as true as the moment that I have with it, because it's all about our own perception. But there's always moments in songs, not always, but often, that there's songs that I happy to give everything away of that song, and in the moment of performing it to the audience, give it to them, for them to make it whatever it is for them. But there's sometimes lines, there's one song in particular, but there's sometimes lines that they're always mine, or they're really slow for me to give them away. And no matter when I sing them, they're sung for me and not for the audience. And so... yeah, I mean, so I must enjoy it, because I do enjoy it, and I love that I've written songs that other people can connect with in their own way, however, and to have the moment, you know, I love people when people buy my records, for sure, but to have the moment live where I'm actually connecting in with the person who's taking on that song and it's becoming something for them, like, what a powerful, powerful thing for us both to be experiencing. I just love that. And that song has really struck a chord for a lot of people. I mean, there's lots of lines in that song that have struck chords for people, but... you know, honestly, when we sent the record to the label, we did not expect them to come back and be like, $600 is a fucking amazing song. And we were like, what? And they're like, we think this should be the single. And I was like, what? Like, I didn't know. I guess I'd written it so personally. I just didn't know it would actually resonate with anyone else.
1: Yeah.
2: And so it's just amazing to be able to get around the world and around the country and perform it to people and be able to connect.
1: Awesome. And such is the power of actually watching an original artist perform their own music. And it's why so many live experiences, I think, are so incredible, because there is often this enormous amount of backstory and personal journey in each song that gets delivered from our amazing
2: artists. And in the end, it's all we have now.
1: Yes, that's right.
2: They'll take it all away. Yes. They'll take everything away unless you can actually see it in your eyes and you stand in front of it and you can feel it and touch it.
1: That's right.
2: Don't trust it, you know? And so it's like those moments of connection in live music now are tenfold, hundredfold more important than they were before.
1: Absolutely. Well, let's go to said song, 600 Short on the Rent. It's Cash Savage and the Last Strings. We've been really lucky to have such a wonderful in-depth conversation with Cash about their art, and what a great insight. Come and see Cash Savage and the Last Strings as part of the Z51 lineup on October 24th at Roma Street, Parklands, all in celebration of the wonderful 4ZZZ that you are listening to. Cash, have a great rehearsal. We really appreciate your generosity tonight, and thanks for that.
2: Thanks for having me.
1: Awesome chat. Let's play Cash's song now. We'll be back after this. Dykes on Mics on 4ZZZ. 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
1: And we're back. 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Enjoy 94.9. We just heard from Camp Cope with Blue. And before that, after our lovely chat with Cash Savage, we heard 600 Short on Rent from Cash Savage and The Last Drinks. They're going to be up here soon, October 24th, for Z51. Get your tickets from Oztix if you have not already. And we are very lucky to speak to now, from Sapphic Shenanigans, the wonderful baby, DJ, party planner, bringer of all things glam, I must say. I don't think the studio's ever been so glam.
2: Oh, stop it.
1: welcome to Dykes on Mics.
2: Thank you so much for having me.
1: Oh, that's okay. Hey, I think I was probably absent from the last time you were in the studio.
2: Yes.
1: But
2: yes,
1: you'd got to talk to Kate, and I realised that Kate and I were on a different Zoom that just cut off. So I'm

0: the biggest one last year, which was Sapphic Prom.
1: Yeah.
0: It was the first of its kind, actually, in the city.
1: Yeah.
0: So I thought it was something nice to do. It was a really big production, and the turnout was pretty amazing. I was surprised, to say the least.
1: Awesome. What were your favourite parts of the last Sapphic Prom that you put on?
0: I would have to say crowning the Sapphic Prom royalty. That was pretty fun.
1: Yeah. And how did you get to become Sapphic Prom royalty?
0: It was a people's choice vote.
1: Oh, yeah.
0: On the night. Yeah. So we had a few regular attendees that come to our other events, you know, put their hand up and nominate themselves. So it was just based on what the people thought that night. Yeah.
1: Amazing. And you had so much fun doing the Sapphic Prom. It's happening again. It's happening on Saturday, 7th of November at EC Venue. What's planned this time? Are you just saying, look, that was just such the perfect night, we're just going to do the same, similar? Is there... have you got some other tricks
0: Anything
1: up your
0: different?
1: Sleeve or...?
0: I do, but I'm not going to spill too much.
1: Oh.
0: We do have a few performers on the night.
1: Yeah.
0: We have some dancers, but that's probably all I can give away right
1: some
0: now.
1: Some dancers. Well, surely you can tell us something about the DJing.
0: Oh, yeah, we're going to have a really, really cool lineup.
1: Yeah.
0: For me, it's all about the nostalgia. I know my birth year starts with 19, so I kind of live, there in the past a little bit. But
1: yeah.
0: It's going to be like 2000s pop music, 90s, and some 2010s, and just truly capturing the essence of like rewriting the night. Because the reason why I started this event was a lot of us didn't get to go to formal the way that we wanted to show up to formal. Some of us are from a different time, and it's not that long ago, but in terms of progression and where we are now, it does seem
1: it's
0: like a long time ago.
1: Mean,
0: and
1: yeah.
0: We've made so much change and made so much progress. So for me, it's just a chance for you to feel that nostalgia and just rewrite your formal night.
1: And what about if you don't have anyone to go to the formal with? Is there a chance for the desperate and dateless?
0: Yes, I have a little, it's not an original thought, but I do have a wristband system. So we have different color wristbands, and they have some text on them to say, you know, if you're here alone, I'm here alone, we can have a chat. So I do really encourage people meeting each other as well at the event. So if you are coming and you're coming by yourself, fear not, there's plenty of the people that bought solo tickets too, and
1: amazing.
0: I try to do like little icebreaker games on the tables as well. If you're not sure what to say,
1: I think that must be like the ultimate in social anxiety would be showing up. I remember when I was first coming out, and I went to one of the first sort of large lesbian events that I had ever been to, and it was in the valley, and it was in a space that doesn't exist anymore. But I remember I was just so like anxious.
0: yeah
1: I had like a couple of shots of tequila, and I stood there, and I had a couple of beers, and I just stood there, and I kind of just faced awkwardly at the dance floor, and then I think I left.
0: Yeah. Because really, what do you do? What do you say? You know?
1: I just found, I think, there was a lot of overt displays of sexuality, and it was really not something that I was... I found it really overwhelming because I think, it's really... at the time, I won't say what year it was, but it was it was in the probably...
2: Did it start with 90s too, Ruth?
1: It was in the 90s, yeah. And it was really, it can be overwhelming. So it's so great that you've got a system for people to make them feel like they're not alone in those instances.
0: 100%.
1: And, you know, it's such a great observation that... about the current kind of

0: traffic event landscape here in the southeast corner. It's so welcoming and so connected.
1: Yeah.
0: And it's such a great thing. And it's there's also such a great range of events from all facets of the community.
1: I agree. I think there's room for everybody and everything. And I'm in a little corner with the more wholesome events like pajama parties and craft nights and watch parties. And
0: it's great. It's really great to see as somebody, I guess, like Kate and I, that have been dragging our heels around the town for a number of years now, nay, decades. It's really so... I say it to everybody, it comes with a little bit of sadness that for me, that I'm not maybe about 10 years younger, but it's so exciting to see so much art and creativity and the diversity of art and creativity. What about the music styles that people are going to hear at Sapphic Prom? What can people expect from the DJs? Because I know you're a great DJ and you do plenty of great sets around town.
1: I am
0: so
1: flattered.
0: What's spinning on your decks at the moment?
1: Just a lot of, again, 2000s nostalgia. Yep. I feel like I lived there. I didn't have a chance to live it as an adult, so... that's what's heavy on rotation right now for me. For Sapphic Prom, we should expect the same. Open to taking requests as well. So I've given the DJs a brief for prom to be open to a few requests. But definitely upbeat, some pop music, and some slow dance moments as well, which could be...
2: for a bit of a sway.
1: Yes, we have a performer for that as well. Oh, those little quiet moments, or quieter moments, rather.
2: I have a question for Baby. I know you can't see me. It's not so much Sapphic Prom related, but just in general, we talked about that Sapphic Shenanigans has, you know, focused on more like wholesome kind of events, I guess, as you said, like you've had trivia nights and one of the first opportunities we spoke to you, I think, was when there was going to be the Queer Ultimatum watch party. So I'm interested to know, now that we're not getting another season of Queer Ultimatum, what would be our next Sapphic Shenanigans Wallawa watch party if we were to have one? Oh, I'm not sure if Baby can hear me. That's okay. Oh. I'll leave it to Ruth.
0: Oh, the question was... if you were going to have another watch party like you did with the...
2: Queer Ultimatum.
0: Queer Ultimatum. What would it be? Is that right, Kate?
2: Yeah, well, I think we're lacking... Like, do we have any good Wallawa-based shows that we could all get around as a group for another wholesome watch party?
0: Oh, yeah. Is there anything on your watch list, Sapphic wise, that we would do? You would consider doing a watch party for at the moment?
1: Yeah. sorry, I've been thinking of bringing back some throwback movies for the watch parties in sort of like a pajama party style, where we all just grab some popcorn and sit around and watch. I am admittedly not very current right now with a lot of media. I feel like there's just so much that comes out that it's so hard to rein in and or keep up. But I think something more along the nostalgic route is what I would do. And yeah.
2: Nice.
0: Awesome.
2: Until then, prom.
0: Yes, that's right. Now, let's go back to the details to recap. Tickets via Humanitix. If you want to get that, we'll share all the details on our socials. You can also go to Sapphic Shenanigans on Instagram. It is exactly how it sounds. So
1: it is a whole lot of shenanigans.
0: With two S's at the end. Got a lovely love heart as the profile pic, so you shouldn't miss it there. It's the prom. It's on Saturday,
2: November 7th.
0: Yeah, Saturday, November 7th. It's going to be a cracker night, lots of entertainment. Some dancers that we've had a sliver of hint of an information about. Lots of great music. You can go alone. You can go with friends. You can go with a date. Go with your significant ring-bearing other if you must. But it sounds like a really good time. And I guess for my final question of you, baby, is putting on events is a pretty vulnerable space, I think. And what has drawn you to, I guess, putting yourself and your art and your creative vibes out there for the community? What drew you to that?
1: That's a great question. So I grew up in Brisbane for, I guess, a lot of my years. I moved here in about 2008. And I was still very young then, so I was still trying to figure myself out in those years and in that space. But when I came of age, I used to go out, and I never really used to find something that I liked to do. It was always maybe a group of maybe older people than I was. So I decided a lot of years later to create a space for things that I also enjoy doing. A lot of just wholesome activities, a lot of like trivia, just things that we can sit down and have a conversation during and or after. I felt like there was a little bit of a lack of that in our space and in our scene. But since I've started, I have seen other, groups and curators sort of also lean in the same direction, which I think is really important because we do need things to do around people that are like us.
0: Yeah.
1: Yeah. So it's just really about filling a gap and just finding a niche way to do it.
0: Awesome. Well, everybody, get along if you're keen. Sapphic Prom, Rewrite the Night. It's a chance to do something a little bit wholesome, have a redo on maybe what might have been a shitty situation for you in your schooling years as well.
1: Yeah, that's
0: we all had those. Have a really beautiful time with some great music surrounded by really our wonderful Sapphic community. It's Saturday, November 7. We'll put all the details up on our socials and we'll tag in Sapphic Shenanigans, or you can go to Sapphic Shenanigans on Instagram. There's two S's there. You won't have trouble finding it. And also don't forget to look up DJ Baby as well.
1: Thank you so much for having us in
0: That's
1: today.
0: That's all right. We're going to go to a bit of Nissan Ultima, I think. We'll be back after this.
1: Great track.
0: Oh, excellent. Endorsed. we'll be back after this. Dykes on Mics, 4ZZZ, enjoy 94.9. Wake up, 8 cup, get your

0: This is a subscriber thank you shout out to Sir Terence Penfold Woofalot, who is a dog, believe it or not. 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
1: Oh, we've returned. We just heard from Becca Hatch with Please You featuring Planet Vegetar, and then before that, Barker King Brown. And we started off that bracket with Jochi Nissan Altima. It's Dykes on Mics here on 4ZZZ. Enjoy 94.9. It's Ruth here. I'm with Kate. Kate's in the Boom Boom Zoom room. We did way back an hour and a half ago, we attempted to start the show with a particular topic, and that was the shifting sands of time, fingering one of our all-time Aussie favourites in that has been retired for some time now, Neighbours. But is there anything that AI can't touch?
2: Well, dear Ruth, I think at the moment the answer is no. And
1: yeah,
2: it's getting its little beady, nasty claws into Ramsey Street. Like, honestly, I think this kind of entrepreneurialism would make Paul, I don't know what his last name was, if he was a Lassiter or if he was a Ramsey, but he was the weedy little fellow that kind of ran some of Lassiter's, I think. I wasn't that much of a diehard, but it would make him feel uncomfortable, I think.
1: Yes.
2: So what's happened is, as we might or might not all know, Neighbours actually finally finished its run a couple of years ago now, and, you know, they had the massive send-off episode. They had Kylie Minogue, they had Guy Pearce, they had all of them there. And then a year or so later, it got a resurgence, I think, on a paid streamer.
1: Mm.
2: But that actually didn't last, and it finished up at the end of December.
1: Oh, it got a resurgence.
2: Year. It did, yeah. It came back, but I think it only lasted not even a year.
1: Right.
2: And it was on a paid channel, not Channel 10. Anyway, in comes an IT entrepreneur with their vertical TV platform, Roseberry. That's what we're calling it. Sounds like a sex toy to me.
1: Oh, gosh. Sounds like a scented candle.
2: So Roseberry's AI technology, Red Snapper. Now, what they're going to do is they are going to scrape the massive catalogue of Neighbours episodes, and what they're going to do is they're going to isolate character arcs and streamline them into short-form episodes.
1: Great.
2: So it's short-form video content for social media with the assistance of AI, focusing on specific plot points and storylines rather than the traditional approach of multiple intersecting narratives, with the first episodes to feature the one, the only, Margot Robbie in her role as schoolgirl Donna Friedman.
1: Wow.
2: So I had to read it twice because first I thought, oh, okay, so they're doing new work,
1: yes,
2: and using AI to like age them up,
1: yes.
2: But on rereading it, so Margot Robbie's character Donna is going to be the first two short form stories. So they're going to take where she was as a schoolgirl and edit them down to vertical videos, adding up to around 150 minutes. So
1: they're TikToking, aren't they? They're TikToking Neighbours.
2: But that's why when I said her first two storyline, two of her storylines will be edited to vertical videos, adding up to around 150 minutes. So obviously it's multiple episodes.
1: Yes, because the storyline in Neighbours goes for 3 years. Yeah, I mean, I know. God, Mrs. Mangle, like, you know, could you imagine AI scraping the anals of neighbours for a Mrs. Mangle storyline? It'd just be 3,500 minutes of Mrs. Mangle poking her head from behind a door or a bush.
2: But how's this? So Roseberry, oh, the Red Snapper, blah, blah, blah, it's going to be available to watch the microdrama streaming platform.
1: Shit.
2: It's called EPIS, E-P-I-S, just add in an N and it's a penis acronym.
1: Oh.
2: But the subscription platform, and this is definitely not a paid sponsorship, is going to cost between $15.99 to $29.99 per week.
1: Oh,
2: as
1: my gosh.
2: As if you would. They're doing all this work and no one is going to be in on it.
1: Wow, that's a lot.
2: That is so expensive.
1: Well, there'll be some diehard fans out there that,
2: I know,
1: you know, that want to micro-penis neighbours. What was that?
2: I know. Epis.
1: Oh, Epis. Right. Sorry, yeah. Micro-Epis.
2: That's the platform on their micro vertical videos. And even the CEO of Fremantle, who famously were the people behind Neighbours,
1: yeah.
2: Ms. Richter, has said this will continue the legacy of the iconic soap. Neighbours has an extraordinary legacy with decades of memorable characters, stories and talent. Working with Roseberry allows us to explore incredible archives in an entirely new way, bringing much-loved IP, intellectual property, for yeah. those that don't know what that stands for, to new audiences while demonstrating how established television libraries can continue evolve. No, because none of you are even writing it with a human touch. You're just scraping something.
1: They're scraping.
2: Putting some shitty old stories together, making Donna's face look somewhat not quite true to form, and charging us $30 a week. I think no.
1: Oh, that's a hard no. That's
2: Mrs. Mangle would have a lot to say about that.
1: That's an unseen review. But look, I just think people should learn to watch long things. That's my feeling.
2: I know.
1: Watch long things.
2: I'm really actually what is like a larger dive, and I haven't even gotten into finding anything yet about it, is to me, I think when cast do a movie or a show or whatever, obviously there'd be certain things they sign away, like reruns and all that kind of thing. But I wonder where it sits like a financial point of view for these people. So that's
1: yes.
2: Well, like say take Margot Robbie. They're scraping her old work. They're utilizing her visual likeness and her voice. Yes, she's not physically acting the role, but I just am interested to know where that sits then as far as are they getting payment for this?
1: Aren't they just editing videos of old episodes though? They're not making new episodes.
2: No, they are. They're expanding on it.
1: Are they?
2: Oh, computer started playing something else. They're scraping the old episodes to get all the character information. So they're saying here with these ones, with Margot Robbie's character, they're taking, well, my understanding was that they're creating new storyline to expand on the old storyline, but maybe I'm not quite correct with that.
1: I read it as if they were just going to edit.
2: Whacking it all together.
1: So you could say, watch the feed of Scott and Charlene, so to speak.
2: Okay, yes,
1: and,
2: I see.
1: Yeah, and they were using AI to do that, but it still does.
2: To clip it together.
1: Yeah, it still does beg the question as to, are there any residual payments for the people that have acted in these shows?
2: Okay, so hence why it's saying they're bringing much-loved intellectual property to new audiences. So they're not creating new storyline. Well, I took it one step further in thinking they were making more footage with AI.
1: But Kate, I will say this, it could be a stepping stone to that. Once you have a narrative of a character, then they could then do something along those lines quite easily. Once they've catalogued the show that way.
2: And that will lead me to a very good example. I'm just double-checking it here. So there is a new show. It's been out a couple of months on one of the streamers, not Flux, and it is called Wonka's Golden Ticket. And I had a look at it. So the preface is that all these people receive a golden ticket. They go, it's a reality show. They go into what's like a Willy Wonka factory. There's all these tasks. And at the end, someone's going to win, apparently, $3 million. But at the start of it, you heard the voice that sounded like Gene Wilder, who originated the role of Willy Wonka.
1: Right.
2: And as it started, so I have watched a bit and the voice is throughout it, but at the start there's a thing on the screen that says that the AI usage of Gene Wilder's voice has been given approval by his family and estate. So there's a however many episode reality show, and all the way through it you're hearing the voice of Willy Wonka in the actual voice. Gene Wilder's voice. So that is an example of where it has actually happened.
1: Weird. Very weird, strange. Weird. Well, on that note, let's go to some music.
2: I'm a nay-eye.
1: Yeah, me too.
2: Hard nay-eye.
1: Hey, no, I'm a nay-eye too. Let's go to some new music by two local acts, Stikes on Mikes. We'll be back after this for Triple Z.

0: G'day, g'day. This is Jackie Marshall here, and 4ZZZ is fiercely independent, just like me, since 1975. Well, I'm 77, but what the heck. So if you want to keep it that way, subscribe to 4ZZZ.
1: Oh, we're back. It's Dykes on Mics here on 4ZZZ and Joy 94.9. I'm trying to put the plug in, Kate, but it's always hard to do if you're rushing. Isn't it, Kate?
2: Isn't it, though?
1: Oh, somebody's pointing to Tupperware outside the studio window. And it's either the $10 million of cocaine that's gone missing from the vaults of the High Court in Fiji, if anyone hasn't read about that.
2: Oh,
1: or
2: no.
1: They've got baked goods for
2: made
1: Queer
2: cakes.
1: Radio. Yeah.
2: Oh, is Brody there?
1: Brody's there, so it must be cakes.
2: Brody's waving. Oh, Brody Bakes. I'm sad.
1: I don't think it's the Fijian cocaine, but if anyone hasn't seen that in the news, I had a bit of a chuckle today. They had $10 million cocaine hold sitting in the High Court vault system waiting for trial. And they've gone to, like, check it out, and it's now 10 kilos of flour. So somebody's replaced it with flour, and somebody in Fiji is having... Has somebody in Fiji got a new business venture? That's all I'm saying.
2: I've just looked that up. Oh, my goodness.
1: Hilarious.
2: Wow.
1: Hilarious. Oh. Look, Kate, we've got about I can't even add up anymore. I've had enough of mathing. Mathing is annoying. Six, seven, we've got about 3.5 minutes left to go of Dykes on Mics. So... if people have just woken up to themselves, I should say, actually, thanks to everybody that's texted in. We've been a bit neglectful with the text messages. We've had a subscriber, Daniel.
2: Woohoo!
1: Daniel from Munroobin, thanks for your subscription. That's a really great thing. We've had a couple of people interacting on the text. We've had some people talking about how ridiculous the situation with AI and Neighbours is. It's un-Australian, that's for sure.
2: Yeah.
1: And Justine has asked, did we say we're interviewing Candice LeRae? And I said, no, Justine, we're not. I would like to, though, and we definitely encourage people to check out Candice's music. And poor old Mark's been stuck in traffic going to the GC on the M1, but Mark, you would have just enjoyed near on 2 hours of lesbian propaganda down the airwaves. So Mark, you are arriving on the GC a little more dykey than you left this town. So I hope you're
2: magnificent. What a night of great interviews that you got sorted out in there, Ruth. Fantastic. I love the chat with Cash. About their writing process and all the events coming up, and the Sapphic prom with Baby. I feel like I need to get my baby's breath and my tulle out.
1: And, you know, it's not that's not the end of it, Kate. We've got some Melt promo coming up next. Next Wednesday, we're going to talk to people behind the QFIT, and then we have got an exclusive. Amazing local artist, Willowa artist Violet Salt is releasing new music, so Violet's going to come in and have a chat as well, which is super exciting. And then there's more. I'll just keep shoving those interviews in. But look, what people need to do in order to keep this wonderful station on the airwaves is give their hard-earned cash over for a subscription. 4zzz.org.au/support is how you can do that. The website is a great portal for all things Triple Z. You can see the wonderful grid at the moment for the FM grid and the digital grid for all the different shows on 4ZZZ. And our very own Oatmeal Ash has a digital show as well. So Ash wasn't able to join us tonight, but we'll join next week. And so, look, don't hesitate to check in on the digital. I like exploring the digital. It's very good. So there's all those things to be had. And, that's about that. I'm going to double check. Yeah, we've got about
2: mathematics.
1: I think we've got about 15 seconds, Kate. So we might say cheerio. Stay tuned for Queer Radio here in Maganjin. And you're listening to 4ZZZ, so... we'll see you next week, huh?
2: Okay, bye.
1: All right, toot, toot, toot.

sweat

0: At 4ZZZ, we acknowledge the traditional owners of the land on which we broadcast. We pay our respects to the elders past, present and emerging of the Turrbal and Jagera people. We acknowledge that their sovereignty over this land was never ceded.
1: And we stand in solidarity with them.
2: Party in the park, party in the bush, party under the bridge, party at the restaurant, party at the club, party in the...

0: I feel now like a person who wakes after a healthy, restoring peace. I have a feeling of rejuvenation and efficiency. I feel light. I feel well.
1: How come these faggots always have to rub it in your face?
2: I'm Moses and the parting of the red cheeks.
1: How can they be so shameless?
3: Homosexuality, including explicitly homosexual sexual conduct, is not only not immoral or sinful or wrong or undesirable, but is affirmatively moral and virtuous and right and desirable.
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11: We thank with great joy those sitting next door in Studio 2 of 4ZZZ, while the rest of us in Studio 1 at 4ZZZ do this. Did you hear what that sounded like, Brody?
12: No.
11: Hello, it's Blair. I use pronouns he, him, they, them. And I'm joined with two of our team and a very special guest. More of that in a second. Hello, Brody.
12: Hello, how are you, Blair?
11: I'm well, thank you.
12: Yeah. I'm Brody, and my pronouns are they, them.
11: And on social media tonight, very tired because apparently there was a birthday in their family.
13: Mm. Hi, everyone. It's Lum.
11: Would you, you're nowhere near the mic, Lum. You're nowhere near the mic, Lumsky. You need to come closer, darling.
13: The laws of physics are working against me.
11: How can I change the laws of physics, Captain?
13: Try harder.
14: Hey everyone, I'm Lama. Is he, him, or they, them pronouns?
11: You're doing a social media production tonight, half asleep.
14: Yeah.
11: It was your brother's birthday.
14: It was.
11: Which number birthday did he hit?
14: 18.
11: Ah, that's why you're tired. Well, we're all tired here. No, we're not at the moment, but we could be, because it's our 34th birthday.
12: How exciting.
11: On this very date, 30th of September 1992, Queer Radio came into being. Thank you to Gay Lemon and Jeff Ward, who were the first two announcers. And it's 4ZZZ, the 34th birthday in this building. 264 Barry Parade became 4ZZZ's forever home on the 30th of September 1992. It's actually a little bit earlier than that, but you've got to set it up. And Queer Radio was the second program to go to air from this building. There you go.
12: So cool.
11: And lest you think Queer Radio was this brand new show, it wasn't.
12: It was not.
11: There was Gay Waves before that, which Jeff and Gay and many other people were a part of. But it was decided when Triple Z was moving into its brand new home in Fortitude Valley, 264 Barry Parade, and also 291 St Paul's Terrace, because 264 Barry Parade wasn't available at that time. No, that downstairs was still part and parcel
12: that
11: of
12: makes sense, yes.
11: The other folk who had the building. And it took a little time for us to have everything. So, this is Queer Radio was decided, let's have a brand new program, but one that looks at different parts of our community. So there was to be Queer Radio for Male Focus Voice, then the Lesbian Show, which 4 years later became Dykes on Mics, for Female Voice, and then the third week, because there was a rotation every 3 weeks, was Queer Radio for everybody. Everybody.
12: I love it.
11: So we, as Queer Radio, with Dykes on Mics, formerly the Lesbian Show, 34 years on air.
12: 1 year older than me.
11: Yes.
12: Nearly exactly, actually.
11: Yes, that's
12: one
11: true,
12: year and ten
11: because
12: days.
11: Yours is in, your birthday is a couple of weeks away. And so tonight we're celebrating a milestone. We are the longest continuously running diverse and gender and sexuality radio program in the world. Because Gay Waves was definitely on air for about 10 years before that. Now, the very, very special guest I would like to introduce to you is someone who used to broadcast from this very studio, but certainly not into these microphones and not sitting at this desk and not looking, I think, because I did actually say to this person, we have met looking at you. I don't think you've aged anywhere near as much as me. Stephen Ferguson, please welcome, but also welcome back to Queer Radio.
15: Thank you. Thanks, guys.
11: And you were a part of the history here back in 04 to 06?
15: Yeah, about
11: or 03, 06?
15: Yeah.
11: When the great John Frame, whose voice you can always hear, because John's is the last voice you hear that goes 4ZZZ and 102.1 FM at the end of all of our stings. And so we are celebrating our birthday tonight. We have a huge lineup of guests. Stephen, of course, will be here in a moment to We're going to break down some of the history of that Stephen had to do. Then you're having a chat, aren't you, Brody?
12: Yes, I am.
11: Tell us more.
12: I'm having a chat with Jade, who is one of my fellow Chaos creators and organisers of International Non-Binary Day Celebration in Pianjin, Brisbane.
11: Even though...
12: Which is happening on Saturday, even though the day was...
11: Sunday. I've got October 2 there. It should be 4.
12: Sunday.

0: Ven of Dirty Versace. Brand new single out today, Show Me How Big. And we talked about showing how big things were. But you can hear all that in the second hour. You did almost hear it at the start because our computer program here decided to go... So, there is only one song to start off a party. It's Troy Sivan's brand new song. I have issues with the video. I'll tell you about that another time.
1: Yep.
0: Because being a medievalist, it grinds my gears. Troy, honey, you do not wear a male coif without an army cap. You'll have no hair left.
1: Come
2: party
1: on, Troy.
2: Party in the park, party in the bush, party under the bridge, party at the restaurant, party at the club, party in the day, party in my house, party on the way to

Party in the day, party in my house, party on the way to the party at the park, party in the bush, party under the bridge, party at the restaurant, party at the club, party in the day, party in my house, party on the park, party in the bush, party under the bridge, party at the restaurant, party at the club, party in the day, party in my house, party on the way to the

0: It's here and it's queer. Melt Festival of Queer Arts and Culture is set to take over Brisbane Meganjin once more in 2026. Over 100 events across multiple venues will paint the town and the river rainbow. 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Welcome to Paradise. 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
12: FM 102.1. Kim Wilde with a message for all of us saying it's our birthday. We know that. We're 34. I remember 34. Do you remember? You I'm looking at Lum going, no, not even hope.
13: Absolutely not. Yeah, no memory whatsoever. No.
12: Nah. But our other guest / guest co-host tonight certainly does. Stephen Ferguson, you remember 34.
14: I do. I do. It was 1 year before children.
12: And your eldest is 12, is going on 13, you said?
14: Turning 12.
12: Turning 12. Mm. 11 going on 12. Mm. All right. Gosh, Stephen Ferguson was part of the Queer Radio team before my time, though I would come in on the odd occasion when something was happening, or John would ask me, or then Mark Jeffrey, who succeeded John, might often get phone messages and stuff. Can you come in tonight? Someone's not coming in and we need someone to talk about stuff. And then Aaron Holloway went overseas and I replaced Aaron, and that was 15 years ago. In 2 weeks' time, not next week, but the week after, it will be my 15th anniversary of doing Queer Radio.
14: Wow.
12: So you got involved. How? How did that happen for you?
14: So I was studying journalism at UQ. Uh-huh. And
12: because you were a Brisbane liner.
14: Yes.
12: Here at ZZZ, yeah. Our daily Monday through Friday.
14: I was on the Saturday.
12: You did the Saturday, yeah. Brisbane Line. So we have Z-Liners Monday through Friday, mm-hmm. and there are the three Brisbane Line programs, Tuesday, Thursday and Saturday. So you're doing the Saturday,
14: yeah.
12: 12 to 1. Still goes on?
14: Yeah, still I was happens. Listening to those guys. They're great.
12: So that was how you got in through UQ journalism.
14: Yeah, so just hanging out at the Queer Collective, the mm-hmm. Queer Room at UQ, and Kelvin, who was doing it at the time. He kept asking me to come in, and I thought, I can't go into a radio station. That's crazy. But eventually I came in, and it was fantastic. So Jordana, who
12: yeah.
14: was the
12: yeah,
14: musical
12: Jordana Caputo.
14: Yeah,
12: now, she been down in Sydney for some time with the, where is Jordana? CBAA? No, CBF, no. No, get there eventually, Geordie, sorry. CMTO, Community Media Training Organisation.
14: Mm-hmm. I'm not surprised. It was in her blood.
12: Yep, she was the head honcho of that.
14: And
12: yep.
14: she was a great teacher.
12: Mm-hmm.
14: And, sort of, she took me under her wing a bit and, taught me about radio and about how to project.
12: What was queer radio like in those days for you? What do you remember? Because that's our query this week, by the way, Queers and Mates, which you can answer by linking in with Lum on social media, Queer Radio Brisbane on Face and Instagram, or texting on 0420626733. What queer radio memories do you have?
14: So I always remember the room quite quiet, and John... John was a fantastic announcer, so he did lots of interviews. I remember Ari, a beautiful Jewish man who's right now involved in spiritual and religious aspects of life.
12: Sure.
14: He's quite funny. And I also remember Felix. He was a younger man.
12: Yes. Yeah.
14: Yeah, he was very knowledgeable.
12: Yep. And still is.
14: Yeah.
12: Still is very engaged in political and social change.
14: Mm. So
12: Felix Kellett.
14: I just remember feeling very at
12: home.
14: At home, and it was a very calm and easy sort of environment, atmosphere.
12: And being a journo, did you bring a lot of that to bear on the heavy stories or the hot stories or the ones that were going to make and break that you became part of that time that you're on air?
14: Well, now and then. So I remember probably the main one was the around the, was it 2005, there was a, I believe it was a white Commodore going around full of guys.
12: Oh.
14: Queer
12: bashing.
14: Queer bashing. So yeah. I remember going to a meeting of queer organisations, mainly media, queer media, just discussing how we're going to approach this. And I remember we had there was a police representative. He may have been a police inspector, and he was on the show. I remember relaying a story I had in the valley with a couple of the girls that I did one of the arts and culture shows with, and I'd taken them to the Wickham, and we were leaving the Wickham, and I saw a guy walking along, stumbling, and I looked a bit closer, and he had blood all over his face and his shirt, and there was a couple of people hanging around him, and automatically, without even thinking, I thought, I've got to protect this guy.
12: Yeah.
14: So I ran up to him, and I remember just seeing these frightened, they mustn't have been any more than, I don't know, 14 years of age. Mm-hmm. And I think I scared the bejesus out of them, but a couple of them had a few Jim Beam bottles in their hands, so I got a few whacks, and yeah, I remember that. That was quite... that was a memory I haven't forgotten easily.
12: The time of queer radio has always been an opportunity for voices to be heard. Who were some of the voices that you were able to bring into the studio or onto the airwaves?
14: So I think... I don't think they were queer as such, but they were... I remember a play I went to, and it was just about relationships. It was a play around relationships, and it featured a man and a woman. And I remember inviting them in and just talking about sexuality with them. I think because they played multiple characters, and one of the characters I remember, he was a gay man, and he just seemed to be trapped in this cycle of going out. And I remember that them speaking so freely and, just wanting to express how they felt.
12: The beauty about what happens here and beyond everything at Triple Z is it is a place where we connect and amplify the voices of the local communities. 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
3: 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Brand new for Salt and Steel. That's Void. Brody.
4: That's my name.
3: Well, we have Jade on the line. Hi, Jade. How are you?
5: Hey, I'm good. How are you?
4: Good, thank you, Jade. And it's Brody speaking. Obviously, my pronouns are they, them. If you'd like to introduce yourself and your pronouns.
5: I'm Jade and I use he, him and his pronouns.
4: Amazing. And Jade, so obviously International Non-Binary People's Day celebration is happening on Sunday, the 4th of October. Could you please tell me a little bit about INBD and how many years it has been going and what to expect at the event?
5: Absolutely. So International Non-Binary Day, like, it's traditionally meant to be at that halfway point between International Women's Day and International Men's Day. However, due to the chaos that is our local branch of International Non-Binary Day celebrations here in Meanjin Magunjin, it is in October.
4: I love it.
5: We've been doing this now for 9 years, so this will be our 9th year.
4: That's crazy.
5: And we're ramping up to the big 10 next year.
4: How exciting. And it's, I feel like, full disclosure to our dear listeners, I am also one of the organisers, and this event is how I ended up on this radio show 3 years ago. And each year I think you agree with this, Jade, is that each year it's gotten bigger and bigger and more folks are coming. The word has been, like, spread around. There's more community members. If for each year, like, for our 10th year next year, obviously in the 9th year, but what is happening on Sunday and where is it?
5: So this year we've got a new venue. It's Newmarket Hall in Ashgrove, funnily enough. I believe 212 Ashgrove Ave, Ashgrove. It's a really big venue this year. So we've been trying to, like, size up to match the amount of people who come through and the amount of stall holders who are so excited to be here. This year we had over 50 stalls register to come along to Non-Binary Day. And every single one of our stall holders is part of the non-binary community themselves, some sort of non-binary creative. And it's incredible that we have so many people who are keen to have their own stall set up.
4: It's honestly so amazing. And seeing, like, an event by non-binary people for non-binary people, I think it's, like, just incredible, hey?
5: Right? Yeah. It's so needed to have a space that is meant to be celebratory as opposed to informative for people who aren't part of the community.
4: Exactly.
5: And so many of our days of acknowledgement are to do with educating those around us as opposed to celebrating the joy that comes from being non-binary, in this case at least.
4: And how many, I know we've mentioned there's many stall holders for the market. What else is happening throughout the day?
5: We've got performances at 4 p.m., so those are family-friendly performances, including open mic. And then we have 6 p.m., the Non-Binary Finery Fashion Parade, followed by Queerioke, karaoke to those who are less queer. And then at 8 p.m., we have our 18-plus performances. So those who are a little bit more raunchy might want to stay for those ones. And we'll have our headline band, The Soft Cunts, performing as well.
4: I love it. And obviously the Soft Seas did actually form at Non-Binary Day as well, hey?
5: Yeah, so they've been coming along in different iterations from, like, I think the second year. And they finally found, like, enough momentum and, like, another band member, and now they're a full band. It's very cool.
4: It's so amazing. And I really believe that they need to record something so we can play it here as well. I really think they do. And what time? Yes, you go, Jade. Sorry.
5: I was going to say there's an unofficial Discord fan club for the Soft Seas. And we're thinking about uploading some bootlegs to it just because we need to be able to listen to it in the car.
4: Yes, we really do. We really do.
5: Absolutely.
4: And yeah. What else? I know there's also workshops as well during the day. There's like found poetry workshops and like...
5: We've got like a creative writing one.
4: That's it.
5: Which is really exciting. We've got arts and crafts as always, but this time it's facilitated, so there's going to be some lino cut stamps and zine making.
4: It just keeps getting bigger
5: and bigger. As always, we have the famous Blahash Pit.
4: Classic.
5: Mm-hmm. And we encourage everybody to bring their Blahash along to swim with their friends. So if you have a shark or shark-related stuffy that you would like to come and hang out with in the pit, feel free to bring them along.
4: It's such a good day, and it's so just such a wholesome community minded day where there may be people that you only see each year at non-binary day and at those types of things, that like at the event we every year there may be people we only know through there, or we only ever see them at the International Binary Day celebration event each year. So I think it's really cool that it's fostered this really great community of non-binary folk, and all the gender gremlins and everyone who belongs within our community. We've just created such an amazing thing, and it's allowed even me to meet so many incredible people. And I'm sure you feel the same too, Jade.
5: Totally. The fact that we come together with no money and create something because we want to see it happen, and anyone can just come and join and create it with us. Like, it's just a few, as you were saying, little gremlin-y creatures.
4: It really is. And
5: being so chaotic.
4: It's so chaotic. It's such a beautiful, wholesome day. And so for our listeners, International Non-Binary Day Celebration Meanjin Brisbane is happening on Sunday the 4th of October between 2 p.m. until 10 p.m. And so after 8 p.m. it is 18+. And so it's at the Newmarket Hall, which is actually in Ashgrove.
3: On Ashgrove Avenue in
4: yes,
3: Ashgrove
4: it is.
3: Even.
4: It's like on the border. Mm-hmm. So essentially it's like... Right, one side that
3: you can see Newmarket from there as well too.
4: The top of the street is Newmarket, and then it's on just down there. So it's a very good day. And
3: that's last week where Halloween was,
4: yes,
3: by the way.
4: It was.
3: So it's
5: Jade.
3: It sounds like Newmarket Hall's becoming another safe space for us to have events.
5: Yeah, well, Healfire have been using the space a little bit, and other Communify halls, and so it's actually part of the reason that INBD is there this year, is because we're so closely connected with the Healfire crew as well.
3: Great.
4: Which also met through Non-Binary Day. Let's just say that. So International Non-Binary Day has introduced so many people to each other, and I think it's amazing. Like for me, it feels so special to continue to talk about this show, because I was a guest talking about International Non-Binary Day on Queer Radio 3 years ago, and here I am on our 34th birthday. And before we let you go, Jade, there's a couple of... When you started Non-Binary Day, did you ever expect it to become what it is now?
5: Oh, absolutely not. Kit and I just wanted to have like a little house party to celebrate, because we had had such an awful time at some of the International Gender Day events with TERF and just this lack of trans people. And so we just wanted a place to celebrate. And now we're getting 200 people through the door in the first 2 hours, which is ridiculous.
4: Crazy. And one last thing. I just want to mention our query to you as well, Jade.
5: Of course.
4: So as I've mentioned, it is our 34th birthday show, and with, for Queer Radio and Dykes on Mics. But our query for tonight is, what queer radio memories do you have?
5: Oh, my gosh. I've been coming on queer radio specifically for so many years. Blair and I go way back.
3: We do go way back. It's a bit scary. It's probably a decade, Jade, at least. I think it's more. I think it's more than
5: more for sure, yeah. If my battery day has been going for, like, almost 10 years.
3: Yeah, it's more than that.
5: Yeah. So most of my memories go back to sitting around the radio with my family, listening to the little snippets that I was part of at previous shows when I was much younger. and being like, oh, I'm on the radio.
3: You're a star, yeah. Jade.
4: You really are.
3: You are a star.
4: Thank you so much, Jade.
5: Happy birthday.
4: Yeah, thank
5: you. To Queer Radio and to Dykes and Mikes.
3: Yes, yeah, yep. No one's going to take us away.
4: Exactly.
3: We're not going anywhere. Good.
4: We're here and we're queer and we're always going to be here. That was good rhyming.
3: That was great, yeah. Brody. You're not bad. And Brody is wearing a party hat, but it's a dinosaur party hat. Which is
5: best.
3: Yeah.
4: I'll send you a selfie, Jade.
5: Please don't.
4: And so just ending up, so International Binary Day celebration is happening belatedly on the 4th of October, which is Sunday, from 2 p.m. until 10 p.m. at Newmarket Hall, which is on Ashgrove Avenue. So come and check it out. And yeah, it's going to be a very wholesome day. There is lots of performances.
5: Oh, and check out our website for the FAQ.
4: Which is inbdmaganjan.com. And we will share that on our social media as well and share the Instagram too. So thank you so much, Jade. I'm really looking forward to seeing you on Sunday and for our ninth year of celebrating us.
3: Jade, we're going to go out with, or back you out with, a great local band that does have non-binary folk involved.
5: Incredible.
3: Worm Girls. Broken Tooth, especially for Brody.
4: Relatable.

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3: Queer.
4: I'm sitting here with musicians who are dissecting that incredible birthday wishes from Worm Girls. So thank you, Worms. We love you for wishing us a 34th birthday here at Queer Radio / Dykes on Mics, because we both celebrate the same birthday. And that was their brand new single, Broken Tooth. The person with the formerly broken tooth is outside talking with Stephen, former co-host of Queer Radio, just so that we have enough chairs in the studio for Swan and Simon of the Geminis to sit down and put on their party hats.
5: Oh, yeah.
4: Now, I'm going to put you on the spot right now. You're musos. You are a great duo.
6: Uh-huh.
4: I need your birthday music now for us.
6: All right.
5: Go. You start. Kick us off.
6: Happy birthday, happy birthday, happy birthday to you.
5: Happy birthday, happy birthday, happy birthday to you.
6: Happy birthday to Queer Radio. Ha ha, happy birthday to Queer Radio. Woo woo!
4: Should have had that on video. We should have had that on video. You know what it reminded me of? It reminded me of Swan, if you were one of those children's entertainers.
5: Yeah. Miss Swan, she could be.
4: Yeah. She's in her sort of peach-coloured top with a little pink party hat on.
6: Mm-hmm.
4: Like that. And you've got the dinosaur one that Brody's wearing.
5: I do.
4: You're very good. Hey, so Melt is not too far away, and you will be our... I think, yes. Apart from when we had the discussion about what Melt was doing through the Melt reference group, Folk, I think you're our first Melt acts, I think.
6: Mm.
4: Yeah. So, 22nd of October is a Thursday night.
6: Mm-hmm.
5: Yeah.
4: And you'll be at Quiver.
6: Yes. Yeah, we're really, really excited.
4: What's happening? What are you doing in that amazing space off Wynn Street, Wynn Lane, / both of those, which is off Ann Street in Fortitude Valley?
6: Yeah, that's it. It's such a great vibey little place. And we're going to do a little bit of everything. So we're going right back to our roots. We're doing a bit of a mix-up, starting where we started from with a little bit of acoustic, going through to some more track-driven things, and then doing a bit of DJing as well. So it's going to be a really fun kind of journey through the Geminis.
4: I'm just trying to work this out, because I've seen... I've seen you sort of DJ, but do you do it side by side? Are you dual DJs?
6: Yeah, B2B, back to back.
4: All right.
6: Yeah.
4: Okay.
5: Yeah.
4: Who has what style when you're DJing? Do you have different styles?
6: Not really. Yeah, another kismet. Like all the we love all the same tracks. We love.
4: Right. Is there ever an argument? I wanted to play that.
5: No, I think Swan may be like, oh, can we play this? And I'll just kind of be like, no, it doesn't really fit. Yeah.
6: He'll be like, no, play that one.
5: And then we'll do maybe a more chiller night, or maybe we're playing later, and I'll be like, oh, yeah, let's do it now. So just that balance.
4: So the event on the 22nd, you're going right back to your old stuff.
5: Mm. Mm.
4: So all of the tracks that we've ever played on Queer Radio, people are going to be hearing.
6: Absolutely. Yeah.
4: Like Animals.
6: Yeah. Yeah. Of course.
4: And Therapy, which is coming up.
5: Yeah.
4: There you go. Spoiler alert. And all the other stuff as well.
6: Yeah, exactly. Mm. It's going to be a bit of a mix of everything. And yeah, what I've always loved about all of our music, I think we have really solid songwriting. So it's going to be nice to showcase them in different kind of ways as well.
5: Yeah, yeah. And to do that acoustic, bring it back. And this is our first kind of show outside of doing DJing all year. So we just really want to make it a, you know, a big one and just really celebrate us, celebrate Melt, celebrate with everyone.
6: Yeah. So it's now, exclusive, guys.
4: The promo photo that you've put up for Melt has Simon looking particularly West Coast and Swan, you're looking particularly just Pacific. You do know the one I'm now showing you.
6: Pacific. That
4: one. Very Pacific, you know, with your butterfly and your crop top and all of that. Is that the look you're going for the event, or are you going to go with something else?
6: Oh, I don't know if we've even decided, like locked it down yet, have we?
5: Yeah. I feel like we may lean into it, and the inspo behind that is actually Zara Larsson and that Y2K vibe. So,
4: okay,
5: yeah, that's where it's coming from. And she'll be in Brisbane this month, so why don't we just, you know,
4: it's very lean in. It's so interesting that all of a sudden the Gen Zs have discovered the decade in which they were born as suddenly this is, oh my God, I've never seen anyone, and I'm pointing back to your photo again. I've watched a couple of reels on social media where it's like, okay, Gen Z have decided they're rediscovering crop tops and high-rise jeans and UGG boots. And I'm just like, no, we've been there before.
6: It's cyclical. It'll all come back. But, you know, it's more fun this nostalgic time, I think, because, you know.
5: Yeah.
4: Can you have nostalgia for something 20 years ago? 25 years ago.
6: I don't
4: ago,
6: know.
4: Really.
6: Am I old enough? I don't know.
4: Maybe I should ask Stephen, who's outside there. I mean, it's been 20 years since he was on Goya Radio. Is that something nostalgia? To me, nostalgic is stuff of the 80s, because that was my beginning of going out period in Meanjin, Brisbane, and becoming, you know, going out and being openly gay and doing that. But my musical periods, so like 70s, because that's my teenage years, so disco, ABBA, stuff like that, and then the 80s was just a whole boom into electronic music and high energy and dance, which then became house and, still went partying in the 90s.
5: Yeah, I think the interesting thing about, like, the 2000s, and especially that music, is that tends to be a lot of the core stuff that we'll play in the club. You know, those songs that are about just partying, having a good time. Like I feel like that was the real era of it. And so all that still resonates really well. You know, you think of, I don't know, some of the acts like Black Eyed Peas, they're always on rotation.
4: Yeah.
5: Just, yeah.
4: And certainly that point. I mean, if you pick up any of the CDs, the so fresh stuff of that period, those are loaded with banger after banger after banger. And it really is it's a wonderful moment of, this is the history of music at this time. And you're doing that with a celebration of sound, identity and freedom. It is a queer club on the festival stage.
5: Yeah.
4: But without the moshing people in a muddy field with bad sanitation and all
5: just
4: of that.
5: Just downwind lane instead.
4: Yeah.
5: Yeah.
4: It's fun.
5: Even better.
4: Real fun. Hey, what memories of Queer Radio do you have? That's our query this week. What memories do you have?
5: My memories.
4: Do you have memories?
5: You putting me on the spot every week that we've been in to ask a magical question, I guess.
4: Maybe next time you bring him, I'll just put him in the corner and let him smile. And just be cute, you know? Okay. Just be Simon the cute. And I'll talk to Swan.
6: Oh, that's too mean.
4: Is it?
6: Yeah.
4: All right. Okay.
5: Yeah.
4: All right.
6: No.
4: Wouldn't be mean.
6: Well,
4: is that your memories, me being mean to Simon?
5: There you go.
6: Yeah.
4: You know, one of my favourite lines in popular music, I Don't Care by Shakespeare's sister, we hurt the ones we love the most, it's a subtle form of compliment.
6: Well.
4: It's a great lyric, that.
6: Mm, yeah. That's deep. Sad and true.
4: In the last less than 30 seconds we have of this segment, What memories do you have of Queer Radio, Swan?
6: Apart from it just being an incredible platform to raise up queer artists, I mean, my most memorable memories are being here because it's, you know...
4: And the fun we have.
6: Yeah, exactly. Yeah. What artist doesn't dream of being on their local radio station? That's where it all starts. But just fond memories of it existing, that it's available, that everyone here puts in so much hard work, comes here every week, puts it on and elevates queer artists. It's so important for that visibility.
4: Well, Thursday, 22nd of October, official kickoff for Melt Tears on the Saturday, 24 October, which is also Brisbane Pride Fair Day. Mm-hmm. But there are some Melt events starting in the week, like Miss First Nations pageant is happening, and you're part of this build-up for Melt. So Thursday, 22nd of October, you're a nice early night, 7 p.m.
6: Yes.
4: For ancient old people. to go and see you. You'll be on stage for about an hour and 20 minutes.
6: Exactly.
4: Just having fun at Quiver, which is Wynn Street, Wynn Lane, that part off Ann Street down yonder.
6: That's it. Yeah, we hope you can come.
4: Well, it'll be good therapy.

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1: 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Where's my bike? I'm late for school!
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2: 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Yes! I win again. 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I'm better at the element of surprise attacks. I come out of nowhere. Bombs away!
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19: Hey, Blair and Lum here, because Brody and Steve are having a great conversation outside.
20: Good for them.
19: Yeah, that's fine. I mean, we don't have a lot of time, actually, to talk tonight, because we've got all our guests in. Thank you to Simon and Swan of the Geminis. And coming up very shortly is a chat I had on Monday night with Dirty Versace. Hey, good fun. That's coming soon. But there are events happening all across the weekend, starting tomorrow. Tomorrow, the Ultimate Showdown Heat 4 at the Brightside Fortitude Valley tomorrow, 1st of October. Excuse me. Karaoke at Banshee's Bar and Art Space at Ipswich is also every week as well, every Thursday night out there. Balls Out Bingo, go to their Facebook page to find out some of the venues that they get to regularly. But there's also some special events. Now, this is a long weekend in Queensland. On Monday, it's the official day off for His Majesty's birthday. Him. The biggest him. Now, go away for the weekend if you want to, because I can give you a special fun weekend to go away. On Friday night, Candy Surprise is taking Ballsat Bingo to the Duporth Tavern in Maroochydore. That's fun. But wait, there's more, because then Madam Candy Surprise is just continuing up the highway, going to Harvey Bay on Saturday at the Harvey Bay Hotel. That's why I go away for the weekend. You can just do, you know, become, what is it, a follower of Candy, you know, that sort of groupie type thing. Candy's cabaret show is at the Harvey Bay Hotel on Saturday night.
10: Something like getting on the sugar trail?
19: Very good. Every Friday night, the Wickham Hotel has been having fun with Sarah Problem and Tall Jan. They do free drag bingo, and it's the special show called Knock Off Fridays. Of course, there'll be a big one this weekend, being the long weekend. Dancing with the Queens. I'll do this now because someone's not in the studio. Ooky Spooky October, the monthly Dancing of the Queens show, is at the North Ipswich Bowls Club on Saturday, October 03. Can't hear you, Brody. Sorry. Bye. 4305. Precious nightclub for everyone, of course, every Saturday night at Spike Nightlife here in Fortitude Valley. Drag Brunch Club every Sunday. This will be a big one on Sunday again. Long weekend brunch with Bite at Cloudland Garden. But that's just a warm-up for the big event this Sunday. No big gay day this year. That's coming back next year. So a slightly smaller version of that is Gay Out Block Party at the Wickham Hotel this Sunday. And the after party for Gay Out is at the Warehouse, Light Street, Fortitude Valley, just down the road from the Wickham. Can't miss it. QC LGBTI Health and Two Spirits have got a few events for our sister girl and brother boys here in Meanjin, Brisbane. On Tuesday, Glitter and Glue, an opportunity for a bit of creativity at the Gay Wah Rainbow Space, 421 Brunswick, Fortitude Valley. And then on Wednesday the 7th, it's a Low Sensory Day, again produced by QC LGBTI Health and Two Spirits at the Gayawa Rainbow Space. Every Monday night, Coast to Coast Drag Queen Bingo at the King's Beach Tavern Sunny Coast at Caloundra on Mondays. And Palmies and a Show with Volley of Vaunt and Friends at the Wickham every Wednesday night. And a special Wednesday night event coming up this next Wednesday in a week today, 7th of October, for Triple Presents Brzzz Vain Trivia at the Prince Consort Hotel in Fortitude Valley. Deep breath. I know, deep breath. 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They're in Fortitude Valley on Tuesday nights at Wet's Bar and Sauna at Bowen Hills from about 2 till 7. Coming up in a moment will be my conversation with Dirty Versace. We're going to have the latest single from Jaguar Jones now, Kawasaki Ninja, then Dirty Versace, Slut Princess featuring Davara, and then Dirty Versace.

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We have drop-in spaces in the Valley for all queer and gender diverse young people aged 12 to 24. It happens every second and fourth Monday of the month from 12 to 2pm. So come along and join us for a free barbecue lunch, games, chill spaces,

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11: It's a good time to have a party, being our 34th birthday episode tonight here on Queer Radio. Dirty Versace, Lot Princess featuring Indovara, is the first of our party tracks from Dirty Versace tonight. Joining me is the one, the only, the person that is Dirty Versace, Venex. How are you, my darling? Welcome back to the show.
12: Thank you for having me, especially on your 34th birthday. What an honor.
11: Well, when I got the message that you have a brand new single out and it comes out today, September 30th, I thought, we've got to make that the centerpiece of the show.
12: Aww.
11: Don't tell any of the other guests I said that.
12: Okay.
11: I've said to all of them.
12: Until now.
11: Oh, yeah. You're the centerpiece of the show.
12: I'll take it. I'll be the centerpiece.
11: And I thought, we should catch up because we haven't had an opportunity to talk about that song that I've just played, because that's been out not quite 3 months, but nearly. We haven't spoken about it. So let's talk about it. Because it's our 34th birthday, there are probably people, Lord knows who they are, who have never heard of you. So we should do the honourable thing. Check in with pronouns. I'm Blair. I do he, him, or they, them. Then, Dirty Versace?
12: And I am non-binary. I use they, them pronouns.
11: Abo. Thank you. All right. Slut Princess, which has to have an X in the place of the U, because in certain parts of the world, that's apparently considered bad language. Lord
12: is
11: only
12: it?
11: Knows. Wow. God, who knows? But we love it. We have been loving playing Slut Princess. Your most recent until today single with Devora, who is from Western Sydney.
12: Yeah.
11: Tell us how you two met up. How did that happen?
12: So Devora and I did a songwriting session together in like a songwriting camp. It was a songwriting camp called One-Off Tracks. Yeah, it was in Sydney, and we just randomly got put in a room together. We didn't make this song. We just like made another song. And then I always felt like there was a vibe, you know, something there. I always loved Devora's energy. And then like pretty much out of nowhere, well, not out of nowhere, but like Devora just kind of exploded in the music industry. She was like, yeah, let's do something together, like properly write a song together. So I had the concept of Slut Princess, and I kind of kept it in my back pocket for a while, being like, I wonder if this is the song I could bring to Devora. And then I approached her and I was like, what do you think of this song? And she was like, let's do it. So we booked in studio time in Sydney. I flew there. And in like 5 hours, we wrote it.
11: That's pretty intense to come up with something as bangerful. I've created a word. Banging, absolute smoking track in such a short space of time.
12: Oh, thank you.
11: The opportunity to work with people from so many different backgrounds is part of the conversation that we're going to have with the new single with Picky Baby, but we'll talk about that in a second.
12: Okay.
11: What is it like working with people that you've never worked with before? Do you approach it with trepidation, or having had an opportunity to, spoiler alert, go over to LA and meet up with new people, did that give you a new sense of how to work and not to be afraid?
12: I think I always go into every session super nervous. I always like really think about the songs that I'm going to like put forward to the artists that I work with. I would love to say that I'm super confident that I like going into the sessions, but honestly, it can be really daunting and scary. I think the LA trip did give me a bit more confidence to know that, I can actually do this, just like meet up with someone for the first time and, you know, write something together in the studio, and I've become a lot more confident with my skills as a producer. But every time, every artist I work with, I like think so much about like, what is their world? What is my world? Is there a good link between the two? What songs could I put forward to them? I often like write a lot of songs specifically for the artists that I'm writing with, just to like really zone into their world, but still like bring it back to the Dirty Versace world as well. Sometimes it just doesn't stick as well, but sometimes it does.
11: That Dirty Versace world was created in Melbourne. However, the worldview of Dirty Versace has changed. You've come back to Meanjin, Brisbane. Haven't you? If you were wondering.
2: Who told you?
11: Your press release. So when did the return to old hometown come about?
12: It was earlier this year. I actually didn't think I was going to stay for this long. When you interviewed me last, I think that, when was that? I can't quite remember, but I'd just like gotten back. But at that point, I wasn't going to stay. To be honest, Blair, I had a really great winter. Like the first winter in a very long time where I wasn't freezing my tits off. And I was like, you know what? What am I doing? Like, this is, I just think I just needed a little reset button from being in Melbourne. And I think I'm going to stay here for a bit longer. I'm not really sure what my long-term plans are, but yeah, here I am.
11: You also had the opportunity, and I'm sort of swinging you all over the globe, because you went to a city I haven't yet had time to visit or got the opportunity to visit, but I do hope to one day, and that is Berlin. And you have DJed there in the iconic queer club Schwutz. Now, yes. I can't imagine a city that you would be less at home in the sense that where Dirty Versace has developed as an idea and as a musical sound and great, I just see that you and Berlin would be fit together like two Lego pieces. It just seems that's of space for you to be.
12: That's a cool, yeah. I did really love Berlin. I was there for 2.5 weeks. My close friend lives there. And I definitely dived into the party scene there, like danced for 2 weeks straight. I saw the sunlight a couple of times and I was like, oh my God, there's a world out here.
11: It's not unsurprising, because there are a number of queer things. I mean, obviously, Berlin has been such a center of queer life, and Troye Sivan, his previous album, had a lot of influence from there. Pet Shop Boys, Neil Tennant, Chris Lowe, I think that is now their home base, where they do a lot of day clubbing, apparently. Neil said once, well, we're a bit old for night clubbing, but we love day clubbing. And former co-host of Queer Radio, Aaron Holloway, lives there with his husband, Jarrett Chulin. They're Berlin residents and natives now as well.
3: It's spring and the birds and the bees are doing their thing. Every year, scores of baby birds are taken to vets or the RSPCA's Queensland Wildlife Hospital, when in fact, they should have been left where they were. So, do you know what to do if you find a lost baby bird out of its nest? Well, I'm going to tell you. If the baby bird only has fluffy down, it's a nestling and needs help straight away because it can't keep itself warm. Please take it to a vet or the RSPCA as soon as possible. However, if the bird already has flight feathers, it's a fledgling. Ask yourself, is the bird calling or making a noise? Is it bright and responsive? Is the bird trying to spread its wings and flutter to the ground when encouraged to fly? If you've answered yes, the baby bird needs to be reunited with its parents, as no human can teach a young bird what it needs to learn to survive. So, place the bird on a low branch in a bush and watch to see if the parents come to feed it. Or place the baby bird in a bucket with a few drainage holes. This home away from home will protect fledglings and baby birds from cats and dogs. 4ZZZ cares about our listeners and baby birds.
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11: I think this opportunity of sampling the world is feeding some new sounds for you. And that's leading me beautifully to the new single, which is out today. And this hooray. This is part of your trip that you went to LA and spent some time doing some work. So how did the LA trip come about?
12: So I got made redundant from my job. And my manager was like, let's go to LA. And I was like, let's do it. it was a bit of a risk, but I've always wanted to do that. I've always wanted to do like a trip that's just for songwriting. And there was a number of artists that I really wanted to work with. And APRA has a studio there that Australians can use for free.
11: Now, there's something I didn't know about.
12: I didn't know that either. My manager hooked it up.
11: And we should advise people who don't know about acronyms. APRA stands for?
12: Oh, good. Yeah. Do you know what it stands for? Australian?
11: Yes, I do. Australian Performing Rights Association.
12: That's it. We love APRA. I've always known it as just APRA. So they have a studio that Australians can use in Hollywood, like in West Hollywood, I think it is.
11: Well, of course it's in West Hollywood, darling. Where else would you be? Gay Central in LA, West Hollywood, yeah.
12: My manager, Laura, helped like coordinate with the studio manager there. And we booked in 2 weeks of studio time. And I just did a heap load of sessions. It was like the first time in my life where I'd done anything like that. I prepared for that for like 2 months. Like every artist that we would like were confirming, I was like, oh my God, like what am I gonna do in this session? So I freaked out a lot. But yeah, it was just a really amazing, cool experience.
11: That opportunity to work with people, how many people did you work with in that 2 week period you were in LA?
12: I think it was six people. And I think there was like eight sessions, something
11: that's,
12: like that.
11: That's just so exciting to think how much music we're going to hear from that time in LA.
12: Yeah. I can't really talk too much more about it.
11: No, no, you can't. Damn, I thought I'd get that something out.
12: You almost got me.
11: I've only known you for so long. This is great. When you hear this, Queers and Mates, this is a very different Dirty Versace sound, but at the same time, it's the natural progression of what you've just heard with Slut Princess that show me how big is this new song. It's the sound of that. How would you describe the sound of this for people wanting to get a handle on what show me how
12: say,
11: big is?
12: Horny?
11: Yeah, that's definite. That's clear. Great for a party. I mean, this is our party, and the man I just mentioned earlier, Mr. Troye Sivan, yes, well, a current single is Party, which is very horny, particularly the video.
12: I think we're all in our horny era. How did this happen?
11: Yeah, I don't know. Tell us about working with Figgy Baby. I know because the PR sheet I've got says that the poor love was not feeling great. The words brutal cold. I cancelled a couple of our studio sessions, so I came to the studio tired and a little out of it. How do you approach that when you've got someone you want to work with and they just are not on form because life? How do you get around that?
12: Figgy, working with Figgy was amazing. Like, I think they like mentioned it a little bit, but they like put in 10 out of 10 like energy and effort. Like, I would have, if they didn't say that they were unwell, I wouldn't have known. There is like a really strong work ethic of artists in LA. There is, you know, they come to the session and they put in the work. I think it's just maybe it's more common there for people to do lots of sessions or whatever. Yeah, working with Figgy was a really amazing experience. They're super talented. Like, we're both non-binary, so we kind of came in to this session with, we didn't know each other before. We never even met. I don't even think we'd chatted online. Both of our managers coordinated the songwriting session.
11: So it's almost like a blind date.
12: It basically was.
11: Blind date.
12: It's kind of scary, but a lot of the sessions that I've done are kind of like that. You're just like meeting someone for the first time. And especially when I kind of have the intention that I want to make something a bit risque. Sure. It's kind of nerve-wracking because I'm like, how do I approach a session with someone I just know and I'm like showing them like really like horny music? It's just kind of funny. It's just Figgy like definitely lent in to the song when I shared it with them.
11: Because their background, Figgy's background is a rap. They're a Mexican-born but LA-based rapper, so that Latinx background to themselves, but also the very strong urban sound, which, yes, is one of the biggest parts of LA music in, say, the late 20th through the 21st century. But they're meeting a gorgeous queer icon of dance and club music. I love this international blend of stuff. And my understanding is that Figgy Baby hadn't been as much of a club musician, but they meet you and sparks fly, and we have this brand new single that is going to be a stalwart of this program's playlist, and I would hope that quite a few other people play it as well too, particularly in the clubs.
12: Well, I'll be playing it. It's a bit slower than like I would usually write, but I still think it definitely has club energy.
11: Mm.
12: But yeah, I wanted to like blend into Figgy's world, and I guess Figgy has like blended into my world as well. So I do feel like it's like a merging of like sonic energies, sonic worlds. And yeah, I'm just super proud of it. So Show Me How Big and Slut Princess is the first like two Dirty Versace singles that I've actually mixed as well. So I've always produced everything and, you know, worked with other producers as well. But this is like the first round of songs that it's like I'm doing the mixing engineering as well. So that's something I'm just super proud of. Took me a while to find that confidence to also do the final mixes.
11: Sure.
12: But yeah.
11: Wow. How much, actually, just one last thing on that. How much did Figgy Baby bring, apart from bringing their own talent as a singer and a rapper, how much did they add to the writing of the song? Is there much of them in that?
12: It was definitely a very collaborative process, but I came in. So usually when I come into a session, I'll have like maybe like five demos or six, seven kind of prepared. And I kind of got the rough vibe of the song. So with Show Me How Big, I pretty much had all of the elements there. And in the session, it was pretty much like arranging and doing that together. So it felt like what Figgy was delivering in their rap was all the production just wrapped around that like a glove. So that process was incredibly collaborative. But yeah, all of the sounds and all of the production and all those kind of musical ideas were from my brain.
11: From your brain, yeah. Do you think there'll be an opportunity to do more work with Figgy Baby in the future?
12: I hope so. I definitely loved working with them.
11: To me, it's a wonderful opportunity to see two non-binary artists working together and creating stuff which is very sexy.
12: Thank you. Yeah, I love working with rappers. I feel like it's the yin to my yang, or the yang to my yin. I can't fathom how that many words can come out of someone's brain. Like, for me, just getting words out of my head is a struggle enough. Like, I feel the music. Like, that's my thing.
11: Yeah.
12: But when someone can just, like, spit bars like that, I'm like, wow, that is a talent. And, you know, Figgy wrote that whole thing in like a four or five hour session, like every single thing that you heard. I think I had like the Show Me How Big, like hook concept.
11: Yeah.
12: But besides that, everything else was like from Figgy's brain. Wow. And yeah, it was insane to watch like them create that in front of me.
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11: Well, I love the fact that you and I have spent the last 10 minutes or so teasing everyone about this song, and oops, we're going to tease them a little bit more before we drop it, because as you know, I've got to hit you with this week's query, and because it's the 34th birthday show, the query this week is, what queer radio memories do you have?
12: The queer radio memories?
11: I could name the first one, because it's like from here to Neptune and back, away from where you are now. I remember.
12: I know, it's been a long time, right?
11: I can remember a shaggy, dark haired boy, and I've got my air quotes on at the moment, with a guitar sitting in Studio One.
12: Did I perform live?
11: You did. That is one of your first trips. I was there.
12: We should find it.
11: Oh, golly. Oh.
12: That's
11: archival. Here we are.
12: Yeah, that one, how many years ago was that?
11: We're probably talking about 14 years, Ben.
12: Wow, yeah. I do think I performed live for the first one, didn't I?
11: You did? You absolutely did.
12: So it would be great to go back, and I'm sure there's probably footage somewhere, because I filmed you everything. Did.
11: And the lovely thing is, because we have been on this journey with you, as you have explored what sort of musical artist you were from the days when you identified as one person, as one type of artist, moving through to Youth Fire, then on to Dirty Versace, which was as you uncovered who you were. And that's the beautiful thing, because who you were, that's my queer memory of you, is watching. It's like watching a butterfly come out of the chrysalis. That's what I see. And I'm thinking, okay, maybe in 5 years' time, Dirty Versace as a concept changes to something else, but I'll be ready for it.
12: Yeah, you never know. I feel like I do have a very creative spirit, and making music has been a journey for sure. And I think it's funny looking back, because I don't really like looking back. But I probably will keep evolving and changing. I kind of almost feel like with my music journey that I've taken the long route. But I've done that with every aspect of my life. And to me, I guess it's just the way I am. Like, I did a couple of subjects in uni with like music stuff, but I pretty much self-taught myself everything. Like but I feel like taking the longer way to in this journey of creating music has been the biggest blessing, because it's just allowed me to kind of gain skills my own way. And that is something that I'm really proud of.
11: Well, we're very proud of you, and we are so thrilled that we could give the premiere of the brand new single, Show Me How Big It I mean, it just show me. I mean, I just every time I think you show me how big I want to add it is in the end.
12: Maybe that could be social media content.
11: But show me how big for the first time is going to be here and now. I'm going to get Dirty Versace to give it a proper introduction, but I'm going to throw in my radio host's part of it by saying, Queers and Mates, this is a filthy song, so it does contain some very naughty words. So if you are going to be offended, please tune out for the next, it's less than a 3-minute song. So don't come back a bit. But yeah, it is very naughty, naughty words, because that's what you're expecting now of Dirty Versace. I mean, what else? Give it a big intro, my love. Go.
12: All right. Well, I'm Dirty Versace, and this is my latest single with rapper Figgy Baby. It's called Show Me How Big. 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
7: Queersmates.
6: Hello.
7: Our 34th birthday show. We've been outside.
6: We had cake.
7: We've had cake and brownies and taking photos and blowing blow ticklers.
6: That was not good.
7: Well, I think yours is...
6: It's broken.
7: I think yours is ceased to be... It is
6: in existence.
7: Like mine is...
6: I left the rest of them outside.
7: You, Lum and Stephen don't have theirs.
8: We have misplaced. We have misplaced them somehow.
7: Oh, no, gosh.
6: Oh, dear. That's okay.
7: Oh, dear. How's that? Never mind. Alex, the astronaut businessman, by a special request of someone by the name of Brody Elizabeth Hayes.
6: It's not Elizabeth.
7: Well,
6: that's my sister's middle name.
7: Oh, is it? Well, I'm closed.
6: Mine's Francis.
7: Francis.
6: Classic.
7: Oh, that's right. I've had this conversation with you.
6: Yes.
7: Because that's my...
6: it was my grandfather's name.
7: Paternal... Grandmother,
6: yes,
7: has Frances in her name, and she put it to her daughter, my father's older sister.
6: Beautiful.
7: All of these people are dead, so there you go.
6: Yeah, well, same.
7: They're all dead. Alex the Astronaut, Business Man, following on from the new single, out today. First time you've heard it on the radio. Dirty Versace and Figgy Baby, Show Me How Big. And that is a whole brand new category of, or genre of music for Dirty Versace. It's called horny.
6: Well, that makes sense.
7: That's what Ven told me. It's called horny.
6: That makes sense. I can
7: see
6: it.
7: So, given that they spent a week recording in LA, and as you heard me, I did my very best to see if I could get Ven to spill a little more.
6: But no.
7: No.
6: No luck.
7: But there's stuff coming. There is stuff coming over a few months ahead with Dirty Versace's new stuff following on from Slut Princess and Devara and their Figgy Baby with Dirty Versace, Show Me How Big.
6: I love it.
7: We'll be very happy to make an announcement. Can you play the thing? Announcement? There we go.
6: Mine's a bit squeaky.
7: 34th. Mine's about to fall apart. 34th birthday announcement. We'll be welcoming Stephen Ferguson.
6: Welcome, welcome, welcome. How exciting.
8: Woohoo.
7: So, welcome even back. It's kind of welcome back, but it's a bit like, you know, a bit like it reminds me of an episode of Doctor Who in Tom Baker's first series, where they use the same set but at different time periods, the Ark in Space and Revenge of the Cybermen. So it was the same set but at various different times in history. So everything had changed. So the people who were there, you know, like, so it's a bit like that. You coming back to Queer Radio, but there's no back to come to because the people are all different. To the way you are, and a lot of the studio is different. Too,
8: it is. It is. I found some photos.
7: These are lovely photos.
8: Yeah. So they were my co-hosts, Tanya and Alana.
7: Mm-hmm.
8: Must have been the midnight shift because it's all dark outside. So it's got to be midnight.
7: You've got to be midnight. Yeah, that's fair enough. And this one of you and the music light, is this you and the music
8: light?
7: It is.
6: We should redo that one.
8: That's me declaring.
6: That would be so cool.
8: That's me declaring the music library as my own.
7: Well, you have probably noticed that it has been tidied up and we, you know, do have a big props to Kate and her team of fab volunteers who did a lot of work on that. But you see, You've hardly changed.
8: Well,
7: you've hardly changed.
8: Well, I think that was the phase where I wasn't eating. I was at university. I was eating.
6: Classic.
8: I think it was 2 minute noodles with cut up sausages.
7: Yep.
6: Classic university meal. Mm-hmm. We've all been there.
7: So, and you've got that other 4ZZZ one there. This is great. This is great for radio. I know we're talking about photographs.
8: So this is, I think that is down at reception.
7: That, wow, I wonder where that went. Yeah, that is the reception wall, the brick. But that art, it's like, it's the 4ZZZ on a Jackson Pollock-esque or, yeah, there's another, there's a Brisbane artist from the 50s. He did very similar stuff that he's not coming to me at the moment, but he has a series of artwork at actually St. John's Cathedral. They only come out Lent and Easter because it's the Stations of the Cross, and it's all of that sort of stuff. It's that drip painting background and quite it's classic expressionisms come, all of that.
8: Well, I hope wherever it is, it is being admired.
7: I don't know. I've never seen that one before. It's reds and yellows. It's quite a major. It's wonderful. These are good things. These should be shared. I think we should get you to digitize them and
8: archive them. And
7: send them in, and we'll make stuff happen. So, Stephen will be joining our team, and that's going to be interesting, because the nice thing actually about Stephen, if I'm going to be very serious at the moment, you bring a journalist's background. You have a lot of interviews, and you were saying you did some interviews 20, 25 years ago, that you've done some follow-ups with those people.
8: I have. So I've had this CD lying around forever, and I never actually thought I would get back into it. So it's a follow-up to a series of interviews I did about just the queer landscape and what it was like 19 years ago. I say 20. Let's just say 20. Round it up.
7: Yeah, let's round it to 20, yeah.
8: And I thought it would be a nice way to find out about how the state of the queer landscape is now in Brisbane.
7: Mm.
8: Just having moved here at the start of the year and just finding my feet and settling in.
7: So where did you come back from to, sort of, you know, where were you located prior to coming back this year?
8: So my family and I were in Tasmania.
7: Lovely.
8: In a small country town, beautiful, but not much for us.
7: What small country town were you in?
8: Deloraine.
7: Ooh.
8: So between Launceston and Devonport.
7: Oh, okay. So were you in the middle or more over to the west side near where Devonport? Well, sort of.
8: It's sort of in the middle, but to the east, sorry.
7: Yeah.
8: I say the east.
7: Yes, I understand. I've never been to Devonport, but I've been Launceston. I've been all down the middle, down to Hobart, all up the side, so there, yeah, and I love Tasmania. It is
8: beautiful.
7: I really do love Tasmania.
6: My little sister's there right now. She landed there this morning in Hobart.
7: Lewitra.
6: What?
7: Lewitra.
6: Lewitra. What?
7: Lewitra.
6: You've lost me.
7: Okay.
6: Cool.
7: You're just looking at me with your dinosaur party hat on. And going, I don't know what you mean.
6: I'm a bit slow, especially at 9:55 p.m.
7: Really?
6: You know? Yeah.
1: I don't know, this is also fair, because it wouldn't be out of the ordinary for Brody to just rock up with a dinosaur party.
6: Yeah, look, honestly, I do have two dinosaur tattoos, so...
7: So, Lewitra is the island of Tasmania, and Nipaluna is the area known as Hobart. There you go.
6: Oh, yes.
7: See?
6: History lessons with Blair.
7: Not so much history, but more linguistics.
6: Yes. Yes.
7: Yes. There you are.
6: Hell yeah.
7: Fabulous. Fabulous. Thank you very much, Ducky, who sent us in a text message saying happy 34th. Love you. Thank you, Ducky, for that. Thank you to Mark on social media. Has given us one of his customary epistles that are chapter and verse about when Mark spent time here on Queer Radio.
6: Aww.
7: And various people. Mark remembers, and Mark was part of the show. Thank you very much for all of that. And thank you to everyone who has been a part of Queer Radio over the last 34 years.
6: Crazy.
7: And we will keep it on going because ultimately I will have to be dead at some point, and you can't broadcast after you're dead.
6: You sure about that?
1: We're going to find a way.
8: I think AI can do it.
7: You lot.
6: I'll be here.
7: There'll be no way we'll ever be broadcasting if we don't have you subscribing, so please remember, for triplez.org.au, click on the button to subscribe, become a member of 4ZZZ from as little as $40 a year if you are not, you know, working full-time or anything, but $80 if you are, $140 if you're passionate, want to wear a nice T-shirt and carry a super cool tote bag. Anyway, it's time to have a party. I thought we'd go out with Christine Arnoux with Jakapura, a wonderful song man from Yolongu country. We'll see you next week. We're going to be talking to Zelfaya Man about Cocky Horror, a drag king cabaret floor show for Melt. Thank you, Stephen.
6: Thank you.
7: Welcome back home.
6: Hey.
7: Stick around for Bodhi and Mo, guitars. Thank you, Lum.

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Evening, everyone. You're tuned in to No Guitars Allowed. Back for another week. Shout out and happy birthday to Queer Radio. Been around easily longer than I've been alive. Very respectable. Tonight, I'm going to be diving into the archives and revisiting an interview I did 5 years ago, to the day, almost, with Will Guthrie, who's probably my favourite Australian musician, who I have managed to book for a gig next month at Maribor Ministries on October 25th. So while this is indeed a shameless plug for a gig that I'm doing, it is also a great excuse to revisit one of my favourite artists this country has ever produced, one of my favourite drummers alive right now, and listen to a 22-year-old me try talk about experimental music with an artist I really like. But yeah, I'm going to play a bit of his music and then get into an interview. This is Basang by Ensemble Nisnar, his contemporary gamelan project with a bunch of French percussionists. So yeah, plenty of improv stuff as well as the interview, and then some electronic stuff in the second hour. Keep locked. This is from the record Spiller. Ensemble Nisnar came out last year on Black Truffle. 4ZZZ, No Guitars Allowed.

Alright, hope you're still with me. Couple of tracks, all by the one wonderful Mr. Will Guthrie the First, from his record with his contemporary gamelan ensemble Nistnah, N-I-S-T-N-A-H, released just last year on Oren Ambachi's Black Truffle Records. As I said, super good album and a huge upgrade, in my opinion, at least, from their debut album in 2022. Which was cool, like a cool concept, applying his sort of rhythmic frameworks to the gamelan composition structure. But I feel like the 2025 record really develops it into something unique, a much more fully formed sound, coming together into more effectively structured songs as well. With Will on the drum kit, along with a whole bunch of French percussionists playing the gamelan, Indonesian gamelan instruments. I think Will would be, I'd have to chat to him about it, maybe I do, in this interview from 5 years ago that I'm about to play. But I think he'd be conscious to say that he's not composing in the gamelan tradition necessarily as so much as using it as a medium to apply modern composition techniques. But maybe I'm misquoting the guy whose interview I'm about to play. Anyways, I don't know how much context I give in this interview, probably not enough, so I should clarify. Will Guthrie is an Australian drummer who came up in the 90s playing with groups like Mark Simmons' Free Boppers, who are super legendary in the Sydney jazz scene and very unknown otherwise. He also co-founded Make It Up Club, which is a improvising institution down in Melbourne at Bar Open, which has been going, I don't know, every week, I guess, for about 25 years now, a bit more. So yes, definitely a real source of inspiration and a trailblazing creative and collaborator, relentlessly prolific collaborator, as well as just a musician whose art

0: is constantly expanding, in my opinion. Starting out studying jazz at the VCA, he's then moved more into collaborations with electronic musicians and using close mics and contact mics to emulate electronic soundscapes. We talk a bit about that in the interview. This is from 2021, so at the time I was talking about Nistnar, the original project from him, which was his original gamelan experiments before he expanded it to an ensemble, as well as People Pleaser Part 2, which is People Pleaser 1 and 2 are solo records of Will's very collagey, I guess, just tracks that he builds up in between working on other projects with fragments of recordings and samples. Both incredible albums. Check them out. We'll be talking about that. I think we also talk about his collaboration with Mark Fell in Folding's Diffractions, which I'll play some of as well because it's bloody awesome. Mark Fell is a generative electronic musician who uses Max MSP, which is a generative electronic music program, and makes very rhythmic, synthesized, textured beats that Will plays along with. Talk about that. And then maybe we talk about Electric Rag with Jean-Luc Guyanet, who is a prolific saxophonist and, in this case, synth player. Who's really overdriving, or actually just keyboards that he's overdriving the hell out of. Yes, I think that is all the context of these five-year-old albums from this obscure Australian experimental artist that we're talking about. And with all of that out of the way, I'm going to get into the interview and pass it to myself from 5 years ago. I think it's funny. It's funny. Literally almost to the day. 29th of September, 2021. So shout out past me. Good job for doing the interview. Hope you enjoy. Keep it locked. 4ZZZ. No guitars allowed.
1: What do you think makes this album a sequel to the last one rather than just another collection of tracks and beats that you've made?
2: I guess I kind of think of my music in different sort of like compartments or something, different groups or different methods of stuff that I wanted to do. So this, you know, this sort of style or this way of working in the studio with a lot of cut-up stuff and playing over the top of stuff that's stuff that I've already recorded or other people's music is sort of stuff that I've been doing for quite a while. And I always thought when I did the first People Pleaser thing that it was an album as such, but it was also like just kind of a fun thing that I like doing in the studio. And that there'd be more of it. It's also kind of like a sonic kind of diary for me. There's little snippets of films that I like and all kinds of bizarre little field recordings and just stuff that brings up a lot of memories. So for me, it's always really personal.
1: So it's been assembled over a little while. That was something else I wanted to touch on. And I can hear lots of snippets of kind of South Asian folk music laced throughout this one. So I was going to ask, did you ever get a chance to study in Indonesia? And are there any kind of snippets of that time period here? And how did that kind of inform your work with the ensemble?
2: Yeah, I mean, there is actually. There's bits and pieces on People Pleaser of field recordings. And there's also a part of one of the pieces called Snoopy is a piece, you know, using mainly gamelan that didn't make it to the Nistnar album. So I kind of reworked that. And yeah, again, you know, the album is sort of just this big collection of all the stuff that interests me. Yeah, gamelan's been a big part of my kind of musical life for years since I was studied at the VCA when I was, I did a degree in music in Melbourne in the late 90s. So I started playing gamelan then. And yeah, I've been to Indonesia a few times and thankfully, and hopefully I can get back there to study and listen. You know, the main thing about being over there for me is actually just going to concerts and listening. So hopefully I can get back there soon.
1: Is that kind of the direction you were going with the album covers?
2: It's really sort of self-obsessed, this People Pleaser stuff, you know. It's like, it's a play on the album cover from Cecil Taylor's Unit Structures.
1: Yeah, of course.
2: Know, that kind of classic free jazz album. But then it's also, for me, it's kind of like mugshots. For me, it's mugshots because there's a silly police interview when I was a kid when I got busted for some stupid shit way back when. There's a whole kind of like self-references to a lot of stuff and private jokes with friends. There's a lot of friends on the album as well where, you know, the first kind of person who's saying like, what's your name? It's a really close friend of mine called Tim Goldie from London. So there's also kind of like stuff that if he heard that when he hears it, he hasn't heard it yet. Hopefully he'll get a bit of a giggle out of that. So it is really kind of like a sonic sort of diary, I guess.
1: Are you aware when you're kind of making these distinct fragments that they're going to become this whole later, or is that not something you think of at the time until you go, all right, going to make a record and then sit down and kind of piece everything together? So yeah, I noticed it's very sound collage sequenced, but is that something you have in mind when you're actually making the discrete bits?
2: The in-between bits are often kind of just like quickly done and sort of grabbing stuff that I'm listening to at that time. Or I could be like, oh, that sounds cool, or that, you know, that particular organ stab is sort of, you know, representative of that album, Agata, or whatever. So there's lots of different stuff like that. And then I like the idea of using really kind of unrelated sound sources and trying to make sense of them, trying to be kind of really musical with really kind of opposed sound sources that wouldn't necessarily make sense.
1: So what are you using to actually assemble the things in the studio? Are you just doing it in a door, or do you have any physical apparatus?
2: I'm just doing it using whatever I've got at hand. So often I'm recording onto tape, and often I'm recording over tape. So I'm kind of that again, like I sort of learned how to play drums playing in my garage as a kid, you know, with like shitty hard rock tapes, you know, playing along with headphones. And so it's also kind of a nod towards that stuff, which is how I started making music, was, you know, playing along with tapes and stuff. So I tried to kind of keep that gritty side of things in there as well, and keep it kind of bit nasty, bit rough.
1: So there's a bit of physicality in the assembly of it as well?
2: Yeah, there's some stuff I can sort of, you know, I've done a lot of stuff with, you know, studio kind of trickery or whatever. And, you know, I used to take, you know, I spent 6 months on seven minutes worth of music once, a little piece called Spear, which was, yeah, I mean, really nice exercise. But I think the people pleaser stuff is, I want to keep it more rough, and I want to keep it more kind of spontaneous somehow. So it's pretty quick. The first one was recorded, was done in like a couple of weeks when we were waiting for my first daughter to be born. I was kind of at home all the time, and I was just working through a bunch of different stuff that I had on the computer.

0: Look, I've got you here as well, I also want to delve into the two albums you released with Mark Fell at the end of last year, Infolding's Diffractions. Obviously, Mark's been at the forefront of generative music for a while now. How did you first come about working with him? Was it with the Oglonde sessions with Sam and Oren, or had you had a relationship before then? And what was the process like kind of going to improvise or compose with a digital musician, so to speak?
1: Yeah, I mean, I met Mark probably quite a bit before Oglonde in Canada. We were on the same bill once, and Oren was there as well. So we kind of said, oh, it would be great to do something. And then we did bits and pieces as a duo playing live, and then also the Oglonde. And then, that we had an idea to try and make an album. It was only going to be one album at the start, and it kind of ended up being two. I mean, Mark's really very, very particular about what he does, very specific about what he does. And there's kind of an element where there's not a lot of interaction. He kind of like, when in the actual music, when it's playing, so to say, like before when we're talking about it, there's a lot, obviously. But once he's done his kind of patch, and it's what I really love about working with him, he kind of, because I try to do this on the drums, in a you know, slightly different way, obviously. But I've always tried to emulate machines and different kind of like, like a patch mentality with a bunch of sounds where you can kind of have just three or four sounds or ways of playing those sounds, and you just kind of move them around. So you're not necessarily playing in a kind of gestural, like musician sense. You kind of got this different material, three or four different materials that get kind of shifted around. And that's essentially what Mark does on the computer.
0: Totally. So it's not so much like live coding improvisation in the sense of he's changing his patches to what you're doing, but you're reacting to the patch.
1: I mean, he would build his patches in relation to what I sort of present, or I could say, oh, we could try something like this or whatever, a certain group of sounds. So on that level, there's interaction and exchange between both of us. But once he's actually done his thing, and I sort of tried to do a similar thing where I would choose, two or three, four different materials and then just kind of shift it around. And that was, it's not about, moving things on the fly and interacting with the other person. It's more kind of like presenting a group of sounds that interact with each other. And from long form, my stuff, and his stuff. I love working with him for that because it's also very singular and kind of dry. So, you don't have this sort of like sloppy improv element where you know what I mean? Where you're kind of trying a bit of this, a bit of that. It's very clear what you're kind of working with. And so for me, it's more kind of getting away from instrumental type ways of making music, which I've been trying to do for years anyway. So it's another step in that direction.

0: Have you experimented with digital synthesis yourself? And then do you kind of apply that, some of that thinking, to the way you amplify or choose the percussion you're going to use?
1: I haven't so much myself, but I've just worked with a lot of people that have done that, and you know, a lot of great electronic musicians. And the first couple that really opened me up, you know, in the way I played was Adam Sussman and Matt Earl from Stasis Duo from Sydney. They lived in Brisbane for a long time, actually, and have done, you know, a multitude of 10 million different projects. And I started playing with them, and you know, when I was playing with them, I was really, they were doing a lot of sine wave stuff for no input mixing board type stuff, and I had to completely kind of readapt my conception of what the drums could do, and I sort of had to, yeah, really reduce the possibilities. Like, up until then, it had all been about using as many different sounds as possible and being sort of as expressive as possible and using a bunch of different, you know, as this, having this huge kind of library of what's possible with the drums and percussion. And those guys kind of helped me bring it in and be really way more specific and restrained and kind of minimal with the choices in sound and doing more with less. And this whole kind of thing of trying to imitate through acoustic, you know, sound sources, and also through amplification, close mics and contact mics, trying to kind of imitate electronic sounds, which became, yeah, which sort of kicked off a whole bunch of stuff for me. So Mark, working with Mark, would, you know, is in that same kind of world.
0: Kind of underlying presence of Hindustani and Carnatic classical influences in your work with Mark, but then also kind of the way you approach polyrhythms as a whole. Yep. I just wonder, if have you done any formal study on that, or is it something you plan out? Is it just like an influence for the rhythms that you're choosing to play?
1: Yeah, I mean, I have done bits and pieces of studies with that. Nothing compared to anyone that's, you know, kind of way more serious about it than me. But I did when I was at the VCA with Adrian Sheriff, who's quite knowledgeable on this stuff. And I also did with a tabla player, an Indian tabla player who lives in Paris, called Prabhu Edouard. And he knows a lot about Carnatic music as well. So I kind of worked on different ways of approaching that to the drums. And also, again, I listened to a lot of that music. So it's kind of, it's going to come out somehow. And in terms of formal structures, I haven't worked on that much stuff formally. But it's often, some of the sort of basic principles are definitely in mind when I'm playing with certain contexts. And yeah, I mean, again, there's a lot of different ways of going at that sort of number type approach to music. And there's a lot of people that have helped me. Greg Sheehan, I don't know if you know him, a great drummer from up in Byron Bay. He just put out a really great book called The Rhythm Diaries, which is fantastic. It's talking about what he calls rhythmic diamonds, which is just like number stuff where you can have like 8 beats, for example, and 8 beats could be 4 times 2 beats, or it could be 2 times 4 beats, or it could be 2 times 3 and 1 times 2, or all of these different combinations that you also see throughout Carnatic music, of course. It's very much influenced by all that stuff. Cool. And so that's the stuff I've worked on a lot over the years. So, yeah, that comes out with people like Mark, who's also setting up, you know, patches that allow him to do that, but in a way more random way. You can't do that. I can't switch off my brain to the point of it all comes out.
0: To be honest, I thought it was far more improvised. Now that you've told me it's composed, I suppose it makes sense. But would you ever consider?
1: It is improvised, though. It is improvised.
0: So it's all of it, isn't it? It's all of it.
1: It's just sort of like choosing the sounds you're going to use before. I guess it's something like that.
0: And you're reacting to the random number generator as well as Mark's patch, I suppose, in a way.
1: Yeah, for sure. Which is always a lot of fun.

0: on the electronic note, and people you've been working with for a while, your other new release, Can't Keep Up With You, Electric Rag with John Luke. I understand you and him have been long-term collaborators as well, but from what I've heard of your older stuff, it's a bit less electronic and processed compared to the album you've just released. How's your relationship with him changed over time, incorporating the kind of effects and synthesizers and organs you hear on that album?
1: Well, Jean-Luc, I played a lot with Jean-Luc in a band called The Ames Room with Clayton Thomas on bass. And that was, you know, we used to call it minimal, maximal free jazz, which is kind of an attempt to get away from the kind of, again, influenced by electronic music, working with kind of loops and very short phrases that would be very, very repetitive. We'd kind of turn them around in and out, inside out, and keep working with the same material over long periods of time. And it was trying to get away from this kind of very sort of like romantic, kind of orgasmic, free jazz kind of music that's always, you know, you've always got the climaxes and it's up and down, and then there's the kind of, you know, beautiful Coltrane-esque kind of like part, and then it goes up again. And so we're sort of looking for ways to avoid that way of playing. And but we're all very much coming from jazz and very much influenced by jazz and free jazz, but also electronic music. So that group was kind of the base for me, you know. And then Clayton moved back to Australia, so we can't play as a trio anymore. But Jean-Luc and I continue to work with each other. It's, for me, it's kind of in that, it's coming out of that experience of playing in that band together for a long time. And, you know, it's sort of like free jazzy-ish, but it's more kind of brutal, again, in the choice of material. It kind of stays on one thing for quite a long time. And then we're also using a lot of sort of, he's there's no synthesizers as such. It's all just electronic organs, shitty cheap stuff, to be honest. And my same with my sound. It's really close mics with contact mics, and, you know, coming through tiny like car speakers, and then again amplified. And so it's this whole kind of amplified system, which makes it sound really, really sort of trashy. And
0: yeah, brutal is absolutely the right word to describe it. And I guess that's what I meant by process. So are the tracks
1: maxed out?
0: Overblown. Are the tracks that appear on the album cuts from longer jams, or did you kind of have a discussion?
1: There's very few editing on that album. There's hardly anything, actually. It was all, we maybe sort of cut off some of the starts and the ends, but pretty much how it's played is how it is on the record. We did sort of try to do specific things. We tried to keep it short, you know. We didn't want to get into the rambling kind of improv stuff.

0: Yeah, thanks
1: sorry,
0: so much for
1: there's
0: everything
1: so much at the moment. It's because of COVID. There's so much stuff coming out.
0: It's lovely. And to end on a note, are there any new releases you've been listening to? There's so much stuff coming out. Anything you've been really enjoying lately?
1: What have I been listening to recently? I get sort of stuck on old stuff, to be honest. Like recently I've been listening to Neil Young. Neil Young, Steve Lacy, Benny the Butcher. What's on the record player right now? Right now on the record player is Hen Ogled, the group from Richard Dawson and Rodri Davies, their first record. Yeah, there's a bunch of different stuff kicking out. I try to keep up. I'm not on social media at all, you know, so I sort of like bump into new releases when I actually see people and do gigs and, you know, which I kind of like. So I come back to music. I don't really care when it comes out or keeping up with what's coming out. It's just like, If it's of interest and it will find me somehow. I kind of have that sort of philosophy about it.
0: All right, well, thanks so much for taking the time, Will. Reach out.
1: Hey, thanks, buddy.

All right, it's me, current day Bodhi, checking back in. As you can hear, my voice has dropped. I've been through puberty. A lot has happened in the last 5 years. That was a joke for anyone who doesn't know how old I am. But still, good interview, 2020 on me. Very interesting. Bad job providing context, as per usual. So, at first, we were talking about People Pleaser Part 2. Which is a collage solo record of Will's. Then we went into his collab with Mark Fell, which is what I'm playing right now, talking about the generative electronic and improvised percussion collaborative thing, and an electric rag with Jean-Luc Guinet, which I might have to save till later. It's pretty crazy. That stuff's pretty crazy. Great record, though. Great record. So, yeah, this is Diffractions 2 by Mark Fell and Will Guthrie. And I might try, I don't know, I got some jazz to play, I got some electronic music to play, and I don't know what order I want to play them in, so you'll just have to keep listening and find out. But Will Guthrie also released a collab with Container, who's sort of an industrial techno, analog industrial techno artist this year. I play a bit of that too. There's really just too much to play. I could easily do 2 hours of just Will, but I won't. I'll keep it fresh. But for now, this is Diffractions 2 by Mark Fell and Will Guthrie. Came out in 2020, I think, 2021. And, yeah, just told us yap about it. So let's have a bit of a listen to it. And I'll go into some Mark Fell solo rock, because he released one EP this year and last year. Just heard both of them kind of recently, and, yeah, it's fire. So play a bit of that, but it's far more straight-ahead electronic than this. Anyways, enjoy it. Diffractions 2, Mark Fell and Will Guthrie. Watch what's said, no guitars allowed.

You're still tuned into No Guitars Allowed. Before the beat drops, I'll let you know this is Mark Fell, solo pioneer of generative electronic music. He released two EPs, one this year, Servitude in Context, and last year, Night Closures. I forget which one this track is off, but it's one of them. And this is called Large Modulus Number 3. Sounding great. Before that, we had 96 Back with Comprexing and Vicious from Manchester, bass producer there. And in the middle, also from Manchester, Ice Boy Violet with Reflect Deflect Ghost Image, a new single out from them. Then before that, Will Guthrie Central. We had that crazy Container and Will Guthrie collab from earlier this year, as well as Matt Earl, Adam Sussman and Will Guthrie from about 20 years ago, and then Diffractions by Mark Fell and Will Guthrie for about 5 years ago. Cool, cool, cool. Still to come, some more new jungle I didn't get to last week. New from Reptrillian Culture Club, that's Alf Jackson, Julius Schwing and John Smethers. Down formed in the cold heart of Tasmania. They've got a debut album out, which is super crazy, so I'll save it till the end. And then some various jazz that I've... some new stuff, some old stuff, and a new release from Ramble Records featuring the one, the only snare drum soloist himself, Ryosuke Kiyasu, on drums. All that and more still to come. Keep it locked. 4ZZZ. No guitars allowed.

This one coming straight from Waterloo.

one, come this one, come this one, come this one, come this one, come this cheer from other. This one, come this one, come this one, come this one, come this one, come this cheer from other.

Well, there's no single simple meaning of the term revolutionary. A revolutionary is a man or a woman who is a lot of things. But basically, the revolutionary wants to change the nature of society in a way to promote a world where the needs and interests of the people are responded to.

Welcome back, you're still with Bodie here on No Guitars Allowed for the tonight. Oh god, I'm getting tired. But that's good because it's almost the end of the show. And I hope you're enjoying the jazz section of the show. This track right here is called Sensitive by a quartet with Dave Lieberman, Robert Landferman, Pablo Held, and Christian Lillinger. Dave Lieberman is a legendary saxophonist who played with Miles Davis in the 70s, and Christian Lillinger is an incredible contemporary German drummer. That's how I found this record. I really like it. Going off. Before that, you heard Resolution by Kael El-Zabar, featuring Isaiah Collier on the saxophone. Kael El-Zabar, legendary Chicago, I think, based percussionist, where he's run the Ethnic Heritage Ensemble for decades and decades. Absolute walking legend, practitioner of spiritual jazz. Shout out Kael El-Zabar. That's from a new compilation released for John Coltrane's 100th birthday this year. Shout out John Coltrane, obviously. Always. Also in there, Reptrillian Culture Club, TRCC 002. New one from the ex-Tasmanian duo of Alf, Julius and John. All of which have been on the show in various capacities. So shout out to them. Shouts all around tonight. Also in there, the Mark Fell remix of Logos by 33EMYBW, who I believe is a Chinese producer. Cool. That's about all. Ending off the show, I'm going to play a track called End Delusion from a new quartet called Delusion. This one out on Ramble Records down in Melbourne. Features the great Ryosuke Kiyasu on the drums, known for touring the world doing solo snare drumming performances. Toured just here a couple months ago, played an amazing solo snare drum performance. God, it was good. I actually opened. This is me thinking out loud, not a humble brag. But yes, shout out Ryosuke. So yeah, we're basically best mates, that's what I'm saying. No, so this is End Delusion by Delusion, new band out on Ramble Records, and it's going to be really crazy, but I'm only going to play 5 minutes of it, and that should take us to the end of the show. Randomized up next. Catch you back next week. More music, I hope. See you next time. Enjoy this madness. Have a good night. 4ZZZ. No Guitars Allowed.

0: Randomised would like to acknowledge the traditional custodians of the lands on which we're broadcasting from, the Turrbal and Jagera peoples. We would like to acknowledge their ancient and ongoing connections to these lands, waterways, skies, plants and animals. We would like to acknowledge the strength and resilience of theirs and all Aboriginal and Torres Strait Islander cultures, especially since colonisation. We would like to acknowledge their custodianship of these lands and looking after these lands for over 60,000 years. We pay our respect to their elders, past, present and emerging, for they are the ones who hold the stories that hold our cultures together as we walk lightly on these lands, the oldest continuous cultures on this planet. Sovereignty was never ceded.
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0: your hair, baby.
1: Like I didn't give you that one.
2: Ew. Does it have banana in it?
1: Oh, you know. Not the studio.
2: This is a piece of low-hanging fruit.
1: Ow!

0: combined.
1: I say I'll lose, baby.

0: gonna keep things loose, ain't you average? Punk rock loser, yeah, I'm a savage. I'm really cool.
1: I'm really cool. I'm most of all.
0: I'm loose!
1: Yes, baby! Got out to Mick and Ursula.

0: say Victoria.
1: Greed and vanity must not win.
2: Say Victoria Park for Ambin. You got too excited.
0: I was trying to pet the dog.
1: A breathing space, the lungs of the city.
2: Say Victoria Park for Ambin.

0: Bing. How are you liking the dog lead and the bell combo?
1: Well, I'm more interested in what the listener thinks of the dog lead and bell combo.
0: Could they tell a difference?
1: How I could they tell us?
0: Personally, I think it sounds sharper. You could let us know by texting in at 0420 626 733. We've got the cowbell Vixen lead combination going on.
1: And you had your banana.
0: And I had the banana.
1: Go on.
0: But that's nothing new.
1: How's the RSI and the fingers going with that banana? How's the RSI? Oh, yeah, you got your muscles.
0: It hurts. It really hurts. I've got such weak fingers. I don't know.
1: Maybe you need to work on that.
0: How? More banana?
1: More banana. Get a squishy ball thing. Right. Just spend your day at work walking around going both hands.
0: Yeah.
1: People don't think you're strange at all.
0: I do that at work when customers get in my way. I just ball my fists up. Just silently wait behind them, clenched fists. I think that's the same thing.
1: Sure, that'll do.
0: Yeah.
1: Obviously, it's not working, though.
0: Hmm?
1: Obviously, it's not working because you can't do a whole
0: bag
1: of boys.
0: It's so sad. You are listening to Randomized.
1: I challenge you to keep going through all the talk breaks with
0: 4ZZZ 102.1 FM.
1: It's underbeating music, buddy.
0: Yeah, I'll hold it like down here. It's got louder. How did it get louder?
1: It's crazy.
0: Yeah,
1: it
0: randomized 4ZZZ 102.1 FM. We have to not acknowledge it for the rest of the show, so anyone that joins later, they just go, what the fuck is that?
1: There is no reference to you strengthening your fingers. Yeah. That's right.
0: It is 12:09 a.m. Oh, my God, it's October now.
1: Hey, we're the first show in October.
0: Oh, yes!
1: Oh, you were the first show of the year too.
0: Yeah. We're the first show of a lot of things.
1: Of a lot of things. We're the first show of your weekend. Because this is the start of my weekend.
0: Is it?
1: Oh, yeah, for sure. Because at this point forward, I'm just going out most nights.
0: Right. You're enjoying the retired life.
1: I know, the post-work.
0: Post-work,
1: yeah. And because now I'm a music label.
0: Oh, yeah, okay. Yeah. So you've got that going on now.
1: I'm pulling more hours, mate, than I did paid employment.
0: Yeah.
1: It's just
0: constant. What's the dog doing?
1: I don't know.
0: No, is she...
1: She's

0: one of Barry's bananalings. We have
1: which we're not going to acknowledge.
2: No.
0: Vixen
2: she's
0: is
2: sort of kind of sitting down. She's moving.
0: Our co-host. Oh, there we go.
1: She's out the corner. Everyone.
0: Our co-host Vixen, my dog, is also here. She never really has much to say.
1: Well, she's actually going towards a bed now. For those who are curious,
0: I don't think she's going to do it. I don't think she's going to do it. She's walking towards it and she's swaying back and forth, and she's turning around away from the bed. It's just a lot of Vixen. When we're on their own bands in here, I get to talk about Vixen just being demented.
1: Mm. But she's very mobile tonight.
0: I don't know. I picked her up from the kitchen. Maybe that's the difference. Because normally when I bring her in, she's been dead asleep in bed. Okay. So I plucked her off of the kitchen floor.
1: Wow.
0: And then I put her outside and I made her go pee. Mm. And I guess that's woken her up.
1: Fair enough.
0: What's going on tonight, buddy? We got music.
1: Hey, we have. And later on, probably about 2 a.m.-ish, give or take.
0: We got
1: plus or minus.
0: Randomised.
1: We have a randomised world-exclusive listening party.
0: Yeah.
1: For Status Oblique's second and possibly question mark from Rashaan, the last album.
0: Uh-oh.
1: Yeah.
0: Only two albums.
1: It's a bunch of stuff either side of that project. He's out of Perth.
0: Okay.
1: Sort of, look, he'll tell us later on because he sent a swag of audio over introducing each track.
0: So we're going to do a LP listen party.
1: LP introduced by the artist, listening party track
0: Fantastic.
1: By track. As we've done for a lot of other artists, including one of the artists that's going to come up, I think second track, which is Faye. Eleanor's done it again. World exclusive ironclad guarantee. Straight to us via John from 4000 Records.
0: Right.
1: We're the first ones to spin it.
0: Noticing a lack of indication that it's a world randomised exclusive.
1: Oh!
0: There we go.
1: Oh, yes.
0: Did you tire yourself out?
1: No, I was just prefacing that we're going to play it, and then we could.
0: Tired yourself out on Sunday, shaking it around so much.
1: Sorry, Eleanor. Didn't give enough cowbell, buddy. So that's coming up. Oh, and guess what? We've got another
0: randomised exclusive, world exclusive. Yeah, Which one is it?
1: The Melancholics. Is that the first track up?
0: Yeah. Jacaranda Skies. Very, very well timed, isn't it? Because they've just... I feel like I just woke up one day and they were all purple suddenly.
1: I reckon Beck and the crew have been waiting with the release button to see the first signs of exams coming.
0: It is. I met a stranger on the street the other day and was talking about her exams. And it's like, oh, my God, I forgot about those.
1: Yeah.
0: I'm so sorry.
1: There's somebody I know called Heath who had the jacaranda flowers come out.
0: Mm.
1: Two things. One, birthday. B, exams. Poor bastard.
0: Yeah.
1: So he's actually traumatised, sort of kind of with that colour of flower.
0: All right.
1: And the interesting thing around the inner west is that when we had yellow flowers, I think we're up to white flowers now, or maybe I got it wrong way around.
0: It's always some sort of flowers.
1: It's always some sort of flower, and you can't remember which tree it's coming off. So I think council years ago planted these trees that through the course of a year just have different coloured flowers. Because there can't be that many trees for that many flowers. And so we should be going to this colour soon. The single's out, so clearly I'm going to go home tomorrow and go, bloody hell! Jacaranda season.
0: Yeah, careful where you park your car from now on.
1: Oh, it's beautiful though.
0: Hmm? Oh, it is so beautiful, but it's not when it rains and then you have to peel the flowers off of your car.
1: So I got this from Beck today.
0: Yeah.
1: So it is smoking. I don't think the ink is even dry on the album cover, the single cover. I reckon the disc must be pretty soft. Wouldn't have hardened up yet, so tell you one thing to do, buddy.
0: You're going to have to go...
1: on that MP3. Right.
0: Yeah, hopefully it works. 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This is Jacaranda Skies by The Melancholics.
1: Congratulations.

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0: And we're back. 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I am one of your hosts, Kitten. Joining me is my co-host, Cowbell. Cowbell's co-host,
1: Owen.
0: Owen's co-host, Vixen. It's like a nice little square. And we're just going to do some back announcing.
1: Sure.
0: So to be completely transparent with you guys, I was promised mud cake. I want mud cake. So sure. We're going to go eat mud cake.
1: And we're going to have a pretty long sit after this talk.
0: Yeah.
1: Just so we
0: I can
1: consume
0: stuff my
1: mud
0: face.
1: Cake. And happy 34 years to Queer Radio.
0: Oh my God.
1: That's what they are celebrating tonight.
0: Holy shit.
1: In fact, I always look forward to this time of the year because we get mud cake, etc. following on from them. So
0: for every year that they're on air?
1: We're just helping them out.
0: Right.
1: You know? And
0: taking it off their hands.
1: Yeah, shout out to a great job that crew is doing. And Lum Kang bouncing upstairs, he said, "Do you want mud cake?" I said, "Oh, bloody oath I do."
0: Of course.
1: Oh, I need some for Kit now, and I need some for Natalie, and I need some for Lisa. So thanks very much.
0: No, I brought you said I've got home bakes,
1: oh, mate,
0: I've got mud cake.
1: We've got banana cake. We've got freshly made
0: biscuits.
1: This afternoon. Chocolate biscuits,
0: look,
1: two types of chocolate.
0: I brought a container with me. to take stuff home because I'm greedy. Because I'm only going to eat one thing tonight.
1: And
0: then
1: I'm going to
0: snack on.
1: You see, Natalie comes in. She hasn't had breakfast at 4 o'clock in the morning. She's famished. So
0: I'm going to fight her for it then.
1: Ooh.
0: She wouldn't be awake yet, would she?
1: No, hell no.
0: Yeah, then she's not going to know it's in my bag.
1: She's not going to know that
0: I
1: brought stuff in for her that you snaffled.
0: Yeah, there's enough to go around.
1: Is that a moral ethical dilemma? 0420626733. If you were in our shoes, what would you do?
0: I can have a little bit of each. It's not like I'm taking the
1: whole
0: thing.
1: I brought in a limited amount for all of us.
0: Yeah. Yeah, you're acting like I'm going to steal it all.
1: It's okay. I've got a banana that I've left outside the room.
0: It's only a certain. If it's not open, I don't think it counts.
1: It's not in the room, Kitten.
0: Yeah. Is the banana open, though?
1: No.
0: Then I feel like you could bring it in. I feel like that counts. Anyway,
1: Oh,
0: what?
1: Oh, no. It's the leg of the table.
0: Is the dementia spreading to you?
1: Oh, I think it rubs off. Oh. I did, can you catch dementia by patting the dog?
0: You might be able to. I feel like I get dumber when I'm near her for long enough. That might just be a me thing in general, but I feel like it does.
1: So if you're brushing
0: her,
1: you're
0: down.
1: Losing capacity.
0: Yeah. It wears you down. I feel like my brain getting smoother. It loses its elasticity I'm doing it. She lifted her head up. It's like she heard, if she could still hear. Anyway, what we actually came back to do was back announce.
1: Oh, is that what we're doing here?
0: Yeah. So that we could go eat food.
1: Which we're delaying because we just get sidetracked.
0: So you just heard the track For Us by Baby Cool. Mm-hmm. Before that was Faye with the track Mine. That's a randomised guarantee or exclusive
1: it's
0: or
1: a
0: both?
1: World exclusive.
0: World exclusive.
1: World exclusive.
0: Oh.
1: Straight from John 4000 Records. Love
0: right.
1: you, brother. And happy 7th birthday the other week too, mate.
0: Aww.
1: Which we're still yet to catch up for a beverage on.
0: The guy or the 4000 Records?
1: Oh.
0: Is there a 7-year-old running it?
1: No, he's not. He's a very solid citizen and great supporter of this radio station.
0: And 7 years old.
1: And 7 years
0: that's,
1: old. Ahead
0: that's
1: of his
0: a
1: time.
0: Lot for his age.
1: Oh,
0: wow.
1: Look, hey, also being a record label, John and I have a lot in common now.
0: Oh, yeah. Is it official? Is that we've made it official? I don't know how that works.
1: It's official. It's on the back of a CD,
0: that's
1: mate.
0: That's true.
1: Come
0: you spelled
1: on.
0: My,
1: and I had a launch party.
0: You know you spelled my last name wrong on it.
1: Are you fucking kidding? Really? Another error in that disc. Oh, for God's sake.
0: I laughed so hard looking at it.
1: Because
0: every week,
1: no.
0: You know, we always
1: seriously?
0: We always do the bit where, well, it's not a bit, it's true.
1: What,
0: where
1: have
0: you'll,
1: I called you Vixen? And
0: no. You put
1: we'll do it. We'll,
0: yeah.
1: Yeah, we'll do it over my
0: okay,
1: cake.
0: But
1: you rub it in my face.
0: It's,
1: seriously?
0: It's, I laughed. Yeah, I laughed and I saw it because I was like,
1: no.
0: It's so funny that
1: so I've called
0: even
1: you
0: spelling errors, even spelling
1: great.
0: Errors made it onto the CD.
1: Oh, mate,
0: it's just part of the show.
1: Hey, there's more than one.
0: Yeah, it's
1: oh,
0: part
1: yeah,
0: of the show,
1: you know.
0: Though. It's part of the... I bet you went over it so many times as well, over all the words on that thing, going,
1: And even shout out to Brian from the Leeds, he went over them and he found the really super obvious one. Selfishly, I might add.
0: And we did
1: So apparently they're a covers band. We've got... the lead vocals covering the leads on that disc. And the station manager Nick said last Friday, it's just gone into folklore, L-O-R-E, the shambles of this release. Oh, well, hey, you don't
0: that's
1: have to
0: just,
1: do.
0: That's just... That's
1: I'm going to take you on a tour of the library after this to show you where it is.
0: Oh, my
1: and
0: God.
1: And when I do station tours, any excuse of an open day, it's going to be the thing I'm going to point out. So if you want to see, you know, the very first disc given to this station, which has now got the correct disc in it... And still contains the original spelling errors.
0: Yeah.
1: Drop in anytime.
0: Within opening hours.
1: Within opening hours at pre-appointed. Yeah, that's right. Pre-appointed time.
0: And we started.
1: Kate, the librarian, I'd love to show you.
0: And we started with the melancholics and the jacaranda skies. That's another randomized exclusive.
1: That's a bit heavy.
0: Randomized exclusive, randomized guarantee.
1: Hey, I didn't tell you the backstory. Okay, well done.
0: Did you?
1: No, well, that one's great.
0: Oh, well done.
1: Hey, there's a launch on Sunday, Arvo.
0: Ooh.
1: Back at the Junk, where what did we do on the Sunday we just had?
0: You had the CD launch.
1: Album launch.
0: Album launch.
1: Alive at Midnight, Volume 1.
0: Volume 1.
1: That's right. And the second launch is at Banshees on the 18th of October. All you groovers, get yourselves out there with a truckload of friends. Okay, so the Faye story I didn't tell you about.
0: Okay.
1: Is it's centered around an all-consuming love.
0: Mm.
1: Mine, name of the song, explores the feeling of needing constant reassurance and the impossible expectations and lengths that someone may go to in order to prove that they are loved.
0: I think that's a very human experience.
1: Mm. I love Faye's work.
0: Yeah, it's beautiful. It is ethereal.
1: You and I did not talk for the length of that song.
0: No.
1: We just like turned it up, ignored each other and just floated off in our own little spaces. Yes. That's the power of Faye.
0: They always make such
1: beautiful And of course, as we explained
0: music.
1: With the melancholics, it's about second semester exam anxieties. And get along to launch. They're playing with the leads on Sunday Arvo. As in the leads covering themselves.
0: Yeah.
1: You know, properly spelled. Yeah.
0: It's very funny listening to someone do an impression of their own voice because that's what they do.
1: They do it very well. And they even dress up exactly the same in character. So get along and they'll be the full band on Sunday.
0: Ooh!
1: As opposed to the four of them that we had on Sunday.
0: How many's in the full?
1: There's actually five.
0: Five?
1: Yeah.
0: So there's down one.
1: Yeah, and Grant will get behind the drums because we'll allow them to use the drums this time, unlike Sundays, which was no drums.
0: There was just not a lot of room on that stage, no. Look, but everyone made it work.
1: Hey, Grant had two cowbells.
0: Oh.
1: I had one.
0: Yeah.
1: He had two.
0: No, I think everyone knew you had the cowbell.
1: Oh, yeah, true. And they were the only band, as I said on the night, that actually followed the directions, which was have a cowbell in one of your songs. Anyway.
0: So I'm guessing at the next launch.
1: Let's talk about the Banshees gig.
0: I'm guessing
1: later,
0: at the next launch, either are they being pre-checked before they get to go up on stage?
1: Oh, is this
0: it
1: is
0: like
1: next
0: a
1: level
0: like are you getting security in there or something where you like a airport, you know, like an airport skim or whatever?
1: It's a positive check that you've
0: got
1: go through
0: cowbell. You've got to go through the baggage, be like, where's the cowbell?
1: Yeah,
0: no cowbell? Get out.
1: Go
0: You're not playing.
1: One.
0: We've got 17 other bands who've been in.
1: There's plenty
0: they
1: of other
0: come
1: people
0: in and replace you
1: who have
0: if you
1: turned
0: don't have
1: up with a cowbell. And it's Ipswich.
0: First cowbell, first served kind of kind of thing.
1: I'm not sizist about this. Any size of cowbell will
0: but
1: do.
0: But it has to be a cowbell.
1: It has to be a cowbell. Or a cowbell aligned, alike. You know. I mean, if you turn
0: it, I mean, it doesn't have to be like genuine
1: Swiss handcrafted steel with the original cowbell necky thing around it.
0: Yeah, if you get like a little ding ding ding ding bell that they have at like hotel receptions and you tie a bit of line to it, that's close
1: dino
0: enough.
1: Dino tape and say cowbell, I go, oh, well, it's branded, it's labelled as a cowbell.
0: Yeah,
1: that'll
0: there
1: do.
0: You go.
1: Yeah. You could subscribe it as a cowbell and that'd be even better at 4ZZZ.org.au/ cowbell. Are we going to play some music so you can have some mud cake?
0: Yeah.
1: Good.
0: I'm so excited. I hope it's yummy.
1: well, is it yummy? Text in, mate. 040-060-6733.
0: I'm going to let this person do the intro because it seems like they've got an intro.
1: Oh, great. Excellent.
0: Yeah. So, Birdie with your track, Murder, Take It Away.
1: Oh, this is out of England.
0: Ooh.
1: Yeah.
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0: We're back. It's been a little while.
1: We had brownies to eat. Thanks very much,
0: listeners. Yeah, brownies, not mud cakes. He lied.
1: Oh, well,
0: He brought it.
1: I can't tell the difference.
0: They're so different.
1: Hey, to be honest, I hadn't seen what Lum stuck in the fridge. You just said put a stuff in there.
0: Oh, it just said mud cake.
1: Well, he might have said brownies.
0: Where did you get mud cake from?
1: Maybe because you auto-suggested it to me. You know, this is the trouble with us communicating over the text line sometimes.
0: Right.
1: So I just went, oh, mud cake, that'll do.
0: Yeah.
1: I was delusional, okay?
0: I mean, they were delicious. I spent two hours upstairs pulling the show together. They were delicious. I was very happy with them. Good. And the cup of tea that I made before I left the house was perfect.
1: Oh.
0: And I heated it up in the microwave, so it was a nice temperature.
1: Oh, good. So you're sated now?
0: I might have to have another one before we go.
1: Oh, you've got plenty of time.
0: Yeah. I'd have to make another cup of tea, though.
1: Yeah, that's all right. We've got endless water upstairs.
0: That's true.
1: And a jug.
0: Save the tea I like.
1: Hey, by the way, it's randomised. It's 1:15 on a Thursday morning, 102.1 FM is what you're listening to. I'm Cowbell Owen. You are?
0: Both of those? Okay.
1: Oh, yeah.
0: I'm Kitten, and Vixen is?
1: She was moving.
0: She's back on her bed.
1: Oh, wow. She's cut a lap and gone back.
0: Yeah. I think she got maybe bored.
1: Which
0: or just
1: way is she facing? Because I can't see her.
0: The wall.
1: Oh, okay.
0: And she's still got her foot folded wrong.
1: Okay. So she's pointing towards the RSL and the CBD.
0: Yes.
1: Away from the valley.
0: Okay. Yes.
1: Sort of southish,
0: yes,
1: general direction. Okay. For those who are

0: navigating by Vixen's direction on the bed. Should we do a bit of back announce, buddy?
1: Yeah.
0: Go backwards.
1: All right, so you just heard Slow Cosmic Demise by Chamberwoman. I really like that song name. That's pretty cool.
0: Yeah, and I did have some fun facts, so I just got to find them.
1: Uh-oh.
0: Yeah, look, just move on.
1: Oh, okay.
0: Sorry about that.
1: You'll come back to it?
0: Yeah, when I find it.
1: All right, before that was Know Nothing by Blank Instrument. We had Sunnier Days by Asher.
0: Blank Instrument. I've got stuff on that.
1: Okay.
0: Where are they? Nothing. Sorry, No Nothing comes off an album, Jumping. It goes. It's a out of Perth, Borroloola. Deeply personal songwriting journey while shifting the focus more directly onto Franklin herself. Track before that, buddy?
1: Before that, okay. Yeah, it was Asher with the track Sunnier Days.
0: That would have been your pick. That would have been your pick.
1: Yeah, that was one of the ones I found. Yeah. Before that was So Annoying by Holly Wild.
0: That's Rando Guarantee.
1: You send it, we play it.
0: Annoying playfulness and exaggerated sarcasm to capture the envious feeling of having a friend who is effortlessly perfect.
1: Effortlessly
0: perfect. Say that with one breath.
1: I know. You said it and I was like, oh, it's pronounced. And then I tried to do it. Couldn't.
0: No, effortlessly.
1: Yeah, close enough.
0: Effortlessly.
1: Hey, there we go.
0: Yeah, no, that'll do.
1: Yeah.
0: We got that idea. Next.
1: Did you finish the sentence or did I get too distracted?
0: No,
1: by
0: that was it.
1: Yeah. Okay. A friend who is effortlessly...
0: Perfect.
1: Perfect. Mm. Hate those people.
0: Yeah. No friends of ours, kitten.
1: I only like flawed people.
0: Correct.
1: Before that was...
0: complexly flawed people at that. Not simply poor-flecked, you know.
1: Poor-flecked.
0: Poor-flecked.
1: Simply poor-flecked. Before that was Bent Metal with the track www.com.
0: That'd be yours.
1: Yeah, that was another one I found. Yep. Datsun Hughes with the track Maxville. That was another one I found. Mm-hmm. We had, is it Dolce?
0: Dulce Blue.
1: Dulce Blue, the track Sentimental.
0: Yeah, and there was an audio piece that went with that.
1: Yeah, all right. And I think we started with Birdie and the track Murder, and Birdie had introduced the show.
0: And that's a...
1: Randomised Guarantee or Randomised Exclusive?
0: That's exclusive to us. Forest of Dean in the UK is where that's from. It's a dark story-led blend of alt pop and dark folk. You and I would both jump at the concept of dark folk, mate, so we had to play it.
1: I might also come back and have a look for.
0: Ooh.
1: I ran out of time because I was too busy thinking about
0: Mudcake.
1: Mudcake.
0: Mudcake.
1: In quotation marks, Mudcake.
0: Yeah, italicised for those of you at home. Combining mournful choral harmonies, industrial textures, orchestral elements and deep bass lines, written from a place of anger and emotional exhaustion. The song explores how our constant exposure to violence, injustice, and tragedy can gradually reshape our ability to empathize. As opposed to emphasizing. Rather than simply telling the story of a murder, it uses the You are inside my head.
1: I'm not doing anything. I'm waiting for you to finish reading.
0: Yeah, I'm just trying to fight my way through some of the distraction. It uses the idea to ask a bigger question. What would we do if this happened in our own town? Would we finally feel again?
1: Wow.
0: End of quote marks.
1: That would have been a lot more... I think it would have been a lot more hard-hitting if you hadn't laughed your way through it. You're wiping the tears off your face.
0: Oh, yeah, the tears of joy. Because as you may have observed, I just couldn't hold it in me.
1: Vixen's just so funny. She's doing funny stuff over in the corner.
0: She's just a cack.
1: She's just so silly. She was twitching in her sleep. She looks so dumb when she does that. So cute.
0: She's having a good time, buddy.
1: Is this a... What am I looking at
0: here? I don't know. We'll just
1: play it and see how it is.
0: Oh, hang on. What's the title of it?
1: When Out and About.
0: By?
1: Alex Oliver. It's 35 seconds.
0: Oh, it's a community service announcement.
1: Oh, okay. Yeah. Should I move that one? Then? So that, it's yeah. I'm gonna put the moving stills above that, so yep. people get some music first.
0: Yep. And then we'll roll straight into D's, I think.
1: Yeah, sure.
0: Let's do that. So we just pump some songs out.
1: Okay. 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This is, what's the time? 1:21 AM.
0: Nice.
1: On the 1st of October. It's October already. Mm-hmm. 10th month of the year.
0: So we're still in spring, aren't we?
1: Mm.
0: Yeah, we are. September, October, November, spring. Yep.
1: Yeah, isn't check. December the start of summer?
0: Spring. Oh, sorry. Oh, whatever it's called.
1: All right. Yeah, this is the Moving Stills with the track Benefit. We'll catch you in a little while.

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Toby Hardbex here with a little message on safety. Now, I don't mean to alarm you, but sometimes bad things can happen. So, when you're out and about, be safe. If it's late, don't walk home on your own. And look after your mates. Don't just wait till they pass out so that you can write a dirty word on their forehead. Be safe, be happy, stick together, have a good time. 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

0: It was, yeah, when I said quick, I meant we had like 3 seconds before.
1: Oh, thanks for the warning. Before the,
0: I said quick.
1: Good. Like it's good.
0: Three seconds. 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It is 1:44 in the morning of the 1st of October.
1: Did you have to check your phone to work that date out?
0: No, I was good, seeing if anyone had messaged me.
1: All right. And any luck?
0: Huh?
1: Any luck?
0: Yeah.
1: Oh, right.
0: But I can't talk and type, so I don't know. I the phone addiction got me for a second there.
1: Sure.
0: Anyway, it went quiet for a moment because we were talking, and then I went, oh, it's the end of this song. Do you want to come back or play the start of the next segment? And then Owen went, we'll stop it here. And so I turned off the...
1: Not realising we had less than like a second to go.
0: You could see the screen,
1: no,
0: surely.
1: Wasn't it? Bloody microphones
0: no, it was
1: blocking
0: flashing.
1: It
0: was flashing red going, yeah. Oh,
1: I'm Owen.
0: Cowbell. I'm kidding. Joining
1: Where's
0: us
1: the dog?
0: Is Vixen. She's turned now. She's laying...
1: Which way is she pointing now? Which way is the nose? East.
0: Towards the bridge.
1: Oh, so she's going towards the sun coming up.
0: Yeah.
1: In several hours. Wow, good on you.
0: Yeah. Hey. She's going to see the sun coming up as well if she opens her eyes, because I think it's started coming up by now, hasn't it?
1: Anyone out there, 0420626733, give us a sunrise update, please.
0: anyone got eyes on the sun yet?
1: Has anyone been able to walk around outside okay without lights on?
0: Mm.
1: Mind you, there's been a big moon on. That might be helping people.
0: Mm.
1: Hey, you do the back announce. I'm going to go and get the surprise mystery radiothon box.
0: Yeah.
1: And you tell people what we're going to do in this segment as well while I go and find it.
0: So you don't want to... Oh, no, these are Dee's picks, so you don't have the...
2: No fun facts, they're all Dee.
0: Yeah. All right, so these were Dee's, music director Dee's picks of the week. We had... Adeline, by Ali Rowe. Before that was Sticky by Abby Wallace. We had two really good tracks in there that were both by 300 Skulls and Counting and Jenny Sparks. There were I Have the Pineapple and The Ballad of St. Nick's Park. Those were really goofy. I really liked them. Before, it kind of reminded me of the Unicorns, but I think I'm just stretching there. Before that was Not Many, Gaina Buralamba featuring Fred Leone. That was by 3%. And of course, we started off the bracket with New TV Ballerina Box Dreams, because that is Dee's theme and is just a beautiful, beautiful track by friends of the show. So Owen's taking a picture of... I like that it's in a shoebox. That's very...
2: Good eye.
0: Are we going to wrap it, or are they literally just getting a shoebox?
1: Okay.
0: As is.
1: So
0: anyway,
1: what,
0: yeah, so we're going to...
1: What are we doing, kid?
0: We're doing the prize draw.
1: Of?
0: We are of the Radiothon prize.
1: Correct.
0: How many months ago was that?
1: August.
0: June, July. Okay. August. Okay, I'm thinking of April Atonement. It's the other A.
1: So it's only been September. Because we had to wait for all the subscriptions
0: to get counted up. I don't
1: know
0: why I thought August
1: up.
0: Was before June and July.
1: Yeah.
0: It feels like it should be.
1: It could have been.
0: In
1: the Roman times, it probably was.
0: So we're going to use the dice.
1: So we've given a full month of September to allow the accountants to go through the books, check the subscriptions, check who's, blind to subscribe to us, nominated it, and we've got the list, mate.
0: Woo!
1: Thank you, station
0: and
1: manager.
0: And how many of those were you?
1: That's irrelevant. Because when you subscribe family members and pets and give things, for some reason or other, when it comes up in the...
0: It just says your name.
1: Yeah. But no, it's not. It's so-and-so.
0: Yeah,
1: it's
0: this
1: and
0: like that. It's like when I try to text in for Vixen.
1: Yeah.
0: It's like it just comes up as kitten. It's like, well, that's not right.
1: No.
0: So we have scraped all of yours out.
1: Yeah. So we have. We've deleted genuine people. And pets, a couple of pets in there too. So let's go through what's in the prize draw. We've got
0: some
1: genuine
0: stickers.
1: Not just stickers there.
0: sorry, I've seen the edit
1: made
0: to it. You got randomized stickers.
1: Show stickers for us.
0: And they're updated as well. They're
1: correct.
0: the new ones.
1: The handcrafted updates.
0: Yeah.
1: We've got exclusive
0: cracked rhinestones. Is that a sticker?
1: Yep, it is.
0: Very pretty.
1: We've got
0: Recepts
1: from Ipswich Band. Saw them. They are really good.
0: I like that it looks a little bit like the bottom of a surfboard. It does, that sticker.
1: We've got a disc from Arcad. There we go. I should put my glasses on.
0: Yeah.
1: You don't need glasses. You can say what that's from.
0: All of these? You've handed me three things.
1: Okay, sure.
0: This is Crash Gates, Addicted to You.
1: I've got Radical Face, Road to Nowhere.
0: Which I think is a single.
1: I've got Pop Properly with Bananas on it. Actually, just
0: is that the right? Yeah. So it's in there now.
1: It's got a disc in there.
0: Is that the which one? Which was the one where we opened it and we went, "Oops, there's nothing in there."
1: That might not be. We've got another Rhinestone. We've got a 7-inch single by After Ford.
0: Mm-hmm.
1: We've got a release by Adam Kiss, Black of the Break,
0: mm-hmm.
1: and that contains explicit language. Oh, that'll be a child winner, no doubt. We've got another sticker from someone. We've got this thing, which is another 7-inch from New Zealand.
0: Ooh.
1: That's been in our drawer upstairs for several
0: years.
1: Cuticles, yeah, they're lovely people. Absolutely lovely people. I think they live in Dunedin.
0: We just have a media release.
1: We've got a media release.
0: All folded up nice. How old is this?
1: I have no idea.
0: It's been folded so long that the ink has faded away from the middle of the lines.
1: Oh, good.
0: March 25th this year? Doesn't say.
1: See, that's recent. Hey, this is the best prize in the pack. you want to describe it?
0: Are you sure we have to get rid of this one? We could put this on the background.
1: No, okay. Please.
0: It's Sounds of Spa.
1: Yeah, and?
0: And?
1: Go on.
0: What?
1: Go on, open what? It.
0: Oh. this was it. I see.
1: Tell people.
0: Okay.
1: That's the best one. All right. I could recycle that box.
0: I'm going to take a picture of you with that. Wow, what a genuine smile.
1: I'm stoked. That's that smile. We've got My Time, Your Town, the songs of Tom Smith. Hey, that's a keeper. Let's play a track off that. Sorry to throw that at you. It comes with bonus CD.
0: Relax and meditate.
1: Yeah. We could try a track off that as well.
0: Which is different to spa music.
1: What we should do is play a track of these.
0: Mm-hmm.
1: We could have have we got time to have a track off some of the giveaway segments?
0: Yeah.
1: Let's do it. There's Strange Bird. One More Colour. Yeah, look, why not?
0: I like the...
1: Yeah.
0: Gold. What's the band name? I can't read that. I don't know what language that is.
1: I reckon the album's called Strange Bird. Okay. And Paul Anstey.
0: Mm.
1: Written, produced, mixed by Paul Anstey.
0: It looks like it's going to be metal, just because of the...
1: I don't know. We'll find out.
0: The bird is extremely cool. I like it a lot. Right.
1: How good is that?
0: The one and only banana.
1: Well, that's a sibling.
0: Oh, because I've got one at home. I think you've got one.
1: Yeah, they're everywhere. Thanks, Peter, for incubators.
0: There's one somewhere in the studio.
1: There's
0: won't
1: a tote.
0: Tell you where.
1: There's an RSPCA tote.
0: Oh.
1: There's paper.
0: What's in it?
1: Oh, the thongs. The thongs. Do you want a photo with the thongs?
0: Yeah, sure.
1: Sure. Here we go. I cleaned them. No, seriously, I did actually clean these before I handed them over to you.
0: Now, let me take off my headphones because this squishes.
1: Oh, no.
0: Squishes my hair weird.
1: Hang on. I'll actually get that radiothon there. We're just doing some influencing at home there. I can push them towards me, kitten. A bit more. Oh, cool. There we go. That'll be on the show page as well, like that.
0: They're individually wrapped as well, I believe.
1: And that's it. Do you want to? Okay, I'll wrap them back up.
0: Yeah.
1: So that's what we've got. That's a huge, that is a whole shoebox.
0: Full of stuff. Yeah.
1: That is great. I reckon there are people jealous who might have won a console from Netherworld or, the year of beer, 3 months of food, and the various other prizes. Yeah. The golden tickets. There we go. Nah, don't want any of that. I want a bit of this.
0: All right.
1: That is cracker.
0: Where are those dice?
1: Hey, okay, do you want to throw one of those CDs on in the background? Throw one on the background. Give us some drawing the prizes music, please.
0: Let me see if I remember how to do it.
1: That's a good skills test, mate. This is great. So if you win this prize, we want to have you've got to have a randomised sticker on the back of your car.
0: I'm gonna do songs of Tom Smith first, yeah. It's yellow.
1: What if Tom's back from Germany yet? Tom, if you're back in Australia, mate, SMS 0420626733. And it's about time you actually came into the show too, I think. What do we got?
0: So there is two disc slots.
1: Oh, here we go.
0: Is it it's CD1.
1: Yeah, correct.
0: Yeah.
1: Just hit play, see what happens. You gotta hit the go button.
0: Yeah, yeah, I know. I'm deciding what track. It's a very, I'm trying to figure out how to read it as well, because they've got like
1: I don't have my
0: tiles. Oh no, they've got the numbers behind it. All right, I'm gonna read them out to you. You decide which one you like the title of.
1: Alright.
0: We got Twee Pop Yob. I make up my own words, but I steal the tune.
1: Nice.
0: My Time, Your Town.
1: I'll go the title track. Let's do the title track.
0: All right. I'm going to read them all out because they're funny. Rock and Roll Messiah, Banned from Your Favourite Record Shop, Open Mic Night World Tour, you can Do It, I Can't Be Bothered. That sounds like me. What Day of the Week Is Your City? Them. So what was it? Three. We're going to three.
1: Get the title track or record.
0: Alright, I believe that's it. I'm gonna press play, hope that it works. There we go. Whoa. Just gonna let this one go?
1: Yeah, let's stick it in there, right?

0: Tom Smith, and just a super nice person. Shout out to you, big fella. He's going to randomise. It's 2 o'clock plus a bit, so it's randomised extended.
1: Woo!
0: Ah, it's a
1: And what comes at 4 a.m.?
0: 4 a.m.?
1: Yeah.
0: Wake up! With Natalie.
1: Not even the foam on the walls can absorb it. It's just reverberates.
0: Oh, yeah. Did lunch with Natalie. Oh, it's Tuesday. And, yes, she can hear the wake up from next door. Hopefully she can hear it from bed. Get
1: that's
0: her up.
1: That's my randomise to your wake up.
0: Yeah.
1: I think we both have to go loud for one or the other.
0: Correct way to go. Yeah. We've both got jobs in this bloody program, right?
1: Yeah, this is how Vixen's feeling at the moment.
0: Oh, wow. So she's nose is facing, I'd say, north, northeast. The head's facing east and the ass to the west. What's one foot sort of, the right foot sort of up to her chin, the left one's out. The other two, the back feet are together. Yeah. She looks very comfortable.
1: Oh, God, I know. She looks so comfy all the time. Her eyes are open.
0: Oh, well, but is anyone home? She's,
1: no, they're closing now.
0: Oh, good.
1: She did something funny the other day. I'm trying to remember what it was because it's very important that people know about it. But I just don't remember what it was that she was doing.
0: So just to update you where we are on the program, about 10 minutes ago we started talking about the prize draw of the randomised Radiothon 2026. The whole premise of the thing was if you subscribe to 4ZZZ during Radiothon and selected this show, randomised or randomised extended, as your favourite show, you go in the draw. We have a swag of people. So we've done a couple of draws.
1: Yeah, I don't remember what it was. Okay, yeah.
0: We've done a couple of draws to try and narrow it, the huge pool down from the hundreds who selected randomised.
1: Mm.
0: So this is the championship round, the final round. We've got a D12. To pick the final selections of who's doing it. So did you want the honours of spinning the dice, mate? Yeah, you do it and I'll check
1: the
0: ball.
1: Are you sure? Oh, this has been your show a lot longer than it's been mine.
0: No, no, but we are partners in crime, so
1: yeah, right.
0: You get to spin the die.
1: All right, so how many people...
0: Oh, should we say who's in it?
1: No.
0: Okay.
1: No.
0: Righto.
1: I don't know. I feel sad.
0: Peter Wilkies. Yeah.
1: Yeah. My name was called out and then...
0: Okay. So best of three or just one roll?
1: Just one roll. Best of three. What, we're going to make all of them fine?
0: Okay, let's go. Oh, where's it gone?
1: Here.
0: And what number?
1: Four. My favourite number. Was that you?
0: No.
1: No? Is it the llama again?
0: No, it's a family member. It doesn't seem right.
1: Of yours?
0: Yeah.
1: Well, it's not you, though.
0: True.
1: Do you want to roll again? Is this a family member who would not be happy receiving?
0: Do you think
1: someone else would be happier?
0: Yeah.
1: Happier to receive the shoebox of odd things?
0: The collectibles.
1: Yeah. All right, what about 10?
0: Tim's great because it's MR. I have no idea who MR is. That is gold.
1: Oh, so, that's a lot better.
0: So to subscriber
1: MR.
0: Last two digits 90 MR, congratulations.
1: You will be receiving something in the mail.
0: Yeah. Wow.
1: I wonder if they still remember. I wonder if they still remember that they've done that. I think if they're not listening currently, it would be pretty funny if we did just mail it to them.
0: We'll arrange. So we'll get the details of station
1: reception
0: person and sort it out from there. Thank you very much.
1: God, I hope they don't remember they did that and they just get a box of random shit.
0: So delivered funny. To their door.
1: why is there a box with CDs
0: Call
1: of spa
0: police.
1: Sounds and a random pair of thongs in here? Oh, that'd be
0: that's
1: funny.
0: Great.
1: Were we going to play another
0: CD? Oh, yeah, let's do it.
1: We've got two more. Yeah,
0: sure, let's do it.
1: So I'll take this one out.
0: So do we want to toss it? We're going to play one off each?
2: Let's do it.
0: Absolutely.
1: You forgot to mention that the songs of Tom Smith CD also comes with a note.
0: Personalised note.
1: Himself.
0: Do you want to read it out?
1: Hey, you love. So it was for randomised.
0: Yeah, of course.
1: Hey, you lovely randoms. Here's a new songs of Tom Smith album. We've covered many topics on past albums. This one is about us. Yeah, and then they've got recommended slips on it. It's like it's literally just a piece of paper that they've torn off of something. It's so funny.
0: So organic.
1: And he recommends the first and second track, but we played the third one.
0: Excellent.
1: So
0: yeah.
1: you get to listen
0: cherish
1: to those.
0: That. I reckon you'd want to put that in that plastic stuff.
1: On what?
0: Laminate it. That note.
1: Oh,
0: that's
1: yeah.
0: going to go national archives at some stage.
1: Right, we're going to do the one with the owl now.
0: Ooh.
1: I still don't know what this. I'm assuming that's the artist name, right?
0: Oh.
1: That's what I thought it was.
0: Should we just roll a dice for which track? How many tracks on there?
1: 11.
0: Okay, you've got the 12. You roll that.
1: Hmm?
0: You roll that to pick the track.
1: 6.
0: Done.
1: Worm.
0: Oh, nice.
1: Which is so suitable because it's got a bird on it.
0: Excellent.
1: All right, let me pop that in.
0: This is so going back to the roots of randomised, where the dice has chosen the playlist. This is great. We should do it more often. I mean, sure, we've got the segment for it, but hey. Oh, you haven't done tonight.
1: What?
0: We haven't used the brand new karaoke sting. You have for a bit of karaoke?
1: Can it be Kitty Kitty?
0: Okay, sure.
1: All right. Where's that? Show me the way to the sting. Where is it?
0: No, you got to play the CD. You did play the CD.
1: And then we'll okay.
0: Yeah,
1: then
0: when we
1: we'll
0: get
1: play
0: to Kitty
1: that.
0: Kitty. Yeah.
1: All right. So
0: done.
1: This is Worm off of, I believe, the album Strange Bird.
0: Sure. That'll do.
1: Yeah, and I guess we'll figure out who
0: Rob
1: the
0: Anstey,
1: artist is.
0: Rob Anstey, I think, isn't it? Anstey?
1: Figure out who the artist is.
0: That'll do.
1: I don't know. That's not any language known to man. That looks like metal language.
0: If you're the author of that album, 0420626703, give us the correct AMRAP details.
1: So that, so that you get paid.
0: Yeah.
1: Otherwise, it's going to be, I need CD on. I'm going to turn that down in case it is very loud. And you are listening to Randomized. We'll be back after this track, which is, I don't know how long it is yet. Here we go. Oh.
0: Slow burner.
1: Hang on.
0: Oh.
1: It's got.
0: Is it a blank CD?
1: Is that what it means when it's not showing minutes or seconds?
0: Oh, wow.
1: Oh, no. Hang on. Okay. Yeah.
0: You got the right.
1: Yeah. Okay, no, it's fine. It's just taking a bit longer than normal to load.
0: That's all right. That's all right.
1: It's just taking a while to read. It must be very complex music.
0: But does it have track 13 on it? You're going to push that other button on?
1: Hmm?
0: You're going to push the other button on? I was just still trying to read this disc.
1: Yeah. So I've just been going one at a time.
0: Oh, okay. So it's about 2:10.
1: So up to 4 works.
0: Okay. Do
1: and
0: just
1: then,
0: take. Wow.
1: And just.
0: So this is Full Triple Z Community Radio broadcasting out of
1: Yeah, I'm just thinking. I wonder if it's just like a very complex CD or if it's just half done. So.
0: Oh, I could tell you a few pointers about half done CDs.
1: Mm.
0: And we've just drawn the prize winner for the Randomised Radiothon 2026 prize winner, and it was MR, last two digits of their subscriber number being 90, as Kitten stares mournfully at the CD rack. You know what we could do? We could just play something else while we sort this out.
1: I want to see if it works. I like making
0: like
1: people
0: challenge?
1: sit in the uncomfortable silence when we're not talking, you know?
0: Okay.
1: The total silence of the room.
0: All right.
1: So 3, 2 and 1 load, 4 doesn't, about 7.
0: Sure, we'll just take whatever plays, how's that sound?
1: Yeah, so much for a dice roll.
0: Well, it was the mystery track off the album.
1: Yeah, we're going to go with three.
0: Okay, sure.
1: Which is Snowdragger.
0: Sure.
1: Sure. All right. I'm going to play that and we'll see how it goes.

0: word in that second sentence, but I'm not sure what he's saying.
1: Shall we?
0: There's 21 seconds left. I'm really hoping it unpauses soon.

0: Hey, I found some fun facts on this. This is in the database.
1: Is it?
0: Yeah.
1: Did I spell it wrong when I tried looking it up?
0: Well here it is. Bloomer. Bloomer's the artiste.
1: B-L-O-O-M-E.

0: B-L-O-M-A.
1: Oh.
0: The album is Strut.
1: It's...
0: Hey, just put it in the... I'll just...
1: It's got, it's got 7 seconds left.
0: I'll just swing it down a bit.
1: So that's a... That's actually, a...
0: Go on.
1: I guess that's a chunker, that one. If you... if MR wants to test, I guess, the strength of their record player... their CD player.
0: Sure. They could try it on their record player.
1: Yeah.
0: Might have more sense. Hey, while we're chatting, you want to throw the other one in?
1: Yeah.
0: While we sort that out. And I'll give you the fun relaxing, facts on.
1: Yeah. Relax and meditate. Okay.
0: So, Bloomer, the album Strange Bird by the artist Paul Anstey.
1: Mm.
0: Industrial electronica, dark wave, synth wave, and gothic. Yep. We were able to hear all of that coming through.
1: When it worked.
0: Look, I'd say it's the quality of the way we've been given the disc, not the disc itself.
1: Oh, no.
0: Yeah,
1: I'm
0: yeah.
1: sure that...
0: It's
1: yeah,
0: had a hard life. Sure the... It's 2016, released in February 11, 2016.
1: Yeah, who knows right? how long that's been.
0: And that's been sitting on the table upstairs at 4ZZZ since 2016.
1: No wonder.
0: So for 10 years, it's been in this building.
1: Oh, my God.
0: On the desk upstairs until we salvaged it, kitten. To go to
1: for
0: MR.
1: It, for it to play anything at all then is pretty significant.
0: Neon tribal rhythms pulse under a soaring voice. Industrial and 80s style synths twist and convulse under pounding drums. Sarcastic trap music explodes over a sea of birds. Hazy guitars swirl in a violent haze of demented childhood memories. Metal energy delivers you through a whirling purple tunnel of delirium. 11 tracks.
1: I gotta say, the...
0: And contrast, we now have...
1: Hmm?
0: In contrast, we now
1: oh,
0: have...
1: Oh, I was just looking at the... How long... How long do you want it to go? Because there is a track on here that's 11 minutes, but sure, man.
0: Oh, this is just under Betty, mate, while we continue on. And we are now listening to another prize in the box.
1: Relax and meditate.
0: We're going to play that the rest of the show underneath our talking. That is great. Okay, so where are we up to now?
1: 2012 on this one. From the Australian School of Meditation and Yoga.
0: Keep going.
1: That's it.
0: Anything inside?
1: Inside?
0: Yep.
1: Oh, true. Relax your mind and heart with these beautiful mantras. Gopala Govinda Rama Jaya Radha Madhava.
0: Sure. We might not have to go through all the artists, kitten.
1: Those aren't the artists.
0: Oh,
1: those are these are the beautiful mantras that you say to yourself.
0: Oh.
1: To help with the relaxation and meditation.
0: Hang on, let's just go for a bit.

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1: Yeah, I was going to say mantras are sacred spiritual sounds. By meditating on these sacred sounds, you can experience inner peace and happiness.
0: You can get that by a 4ZZZ subscription, Kitten. 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
0: And if you...
1: And you will experience inner peace and happiness and a warm inner glow. That is the most important.
0: At certain subscriber venues.
1: I went to Reverse Garbage. They've got...
0: Oh.
1: That's right. I got Vixens. Because you told me. You told me they were there.
0: Onto it, and I got put onto it by Eco Radio Dave.
1: Yeah.
0: Excellent.
1: What, the person?
0: Yeah.
1: Got him there.
0: He told me about it.
1: Oh, I thought you. I thought you were saying you got him there.
0: No, he got us there. Hey, it's 2:20. What are we doing now? Time for more music.
1: We're playing music.
0: True. We up to your songs.
1: No, we're at relax and meditate. I'm relaxing and meditating.
0: All right.
1: You know I like to play the song out.
0: All right. We'll play it out and shut up for it.

0: You're listening to Randomise on 4ZZZ 102.1 FM. I was going to say I'm Kitten, but I'm not. I'm Owen. That's Cowbell.
1: You don't. It's okay. The sting's loaded. We can let it go now.
0: Okay, let's go.
1: Don't worry about it. I know you're scared of the silence. Here we go.

0: Katie. Yeah, kitty.
1: Meow.
0: Yeah, kitty.
1: Kitty. Meow.

0: You've been acting like I'm trying to catch you off guard tonight. I've been giving you warnings. You're just not listening.
1: Hey, Kitten, can I just shout out Bertie in the UK?
0: Of course you can.
1: Who's clearly listening because we played their song not that long ago and they've already posted on the Instas that thank you, Randomised 4ZZZ Radio, for sharing my newest release all the way on the other side of the world.
0: Thank you for sharing your music from us, with us from all the way on the other side of the world.
1: An absolute cracker.
0: And it's pretty, pretty cool.
1: You'll see this on our show post as well. Mm-hmm. But now I'm going to stick up my story right now. Here you go. Hey, you want to back announce while I do some more influenza-y?
0: Influenza.
1: Oh, by the way, it's 4ZZZ. This is Randomised.
0: Yeah, I'm about to do that.
1: I'll get back.
0: I just got you. You said influenza-ing.
1: Yeah, true. Absolute.
0: You shouldn't be doing that.
1: Influenza-ing? Oh, yeah.
0: Making people influenzaed?
1: Oh, yeah,
0: giving them influenza?
1: Yeah, sure. This program's globally influencing, mate.
0: You're giving people the common cold.
1: There's nothing common about Birdie's track Murder.
0: No, that's true.
1: It was a rip roarer.
0: Birdie, don't go near him if he starts coughing.
1: I'm not coughing.
0: So, yeah, you are listening to...
1: Do you reckon Birdie understands what's going on in the background here?
0: You're not meant to point it out.
1: Oh, sorry.
0: You've ruined the bit now. There's no point.
1: Keep going. Stick with it, kitten.
0: You are listening to Randomised on 4ZZZ 102.1 FM. Randomised extended, actually, because technically Randomised finishes at 2.
1: Like an hour ago.
0: Yeah, so it is 2:53 a.m. now. On the 1st of October already. What are you getting me for my birthday?
1: Oh, when's your birthday?
0: 28th.
1: Oh, wow, that's soon.
0: Yeah.
1: I know somebody's close to you or don't.
0: Yeah.
1: Yeah.
0: One of my co-workers is also born on the same day as me.
1: Hey, what day of the week's that?
0: I think it's like a Wednesday usually.
1: Oh, is that when you get a birthday party? It is too. Oh, wow. So that episode
0: is my the end of. It's the day after, technically, because it's a Thursday.
1: It's kick on, so it's kick on Thursdays for your birthday.
0: Yeah, you'll get about, depending on when Vixen and I get here, you'll get about 3 minutes to sing me happy birthday before it doesn't count anymore.
1: Okay, well, why don't you turn up before the episode starts? Oh, no, it's a drag.
0: Anyway.
1: I've got something to tell you about the 29th as well, but we'll do it
0: on
1: camera
0: this
1: as
0: is
1: well.
0: This is the extended thing. Play, and then at 4 it turns into...
1: Wake up!
0: Oh, I wonder, did that peak the, can't tell if it peaked it, because all I heard was actually you
1: screaming
0: there instead of in the headphones. Mm. Yeah. Do you want to talk about the 29th, or am I good to back announce
1: first? I used crack on, mate. Yeah. I'm still busy trying to type into Instagram.
0: So you just heard, I decided to go with indie rock for this evening. I got in and Owen said, more local! More local, more local, because you know it is a radio. we are a local radio station to Brisbane. 102.1 FM, by the way.
1: All through the Community Radio Plus app, which is excellent.
0: And so we kind of our thing is playing local artists, spreading that kind of thing.
1: And UK artists who are listening to us right now from over there, probably on the Instagram.
0: They're a special exception because they're awesome.
1: Yeah, absolutely.
0: It's what it is.
1: Hey, we've got stuff coming up a little bit later, if we ever get to it, from Nebraska, from Toronto, and somewhere else.
0: Well, I guess I'm doing the big local segment here.
1: You're local heavy, buddy.
0: Yeah. So you just heard, 10 minutes ago now, Dorothy Deadleg by Fight Ibis.
1: Nice.
0: I thought that was a really fun track. That was like, that kind of, I thought it sounded very King Gizzard influenced, but if it was,
1: like you said, surf rock. Here,
0: buddy. Yeah. Surf, King Gizzard, if it was surf rock. Before that was Until the Sun by the Arachnids. Because that's the name of the game here.
1: Yeah.
0: Randomised Until the Sun.
1: Which is getting easier every week.
0: Yeah. Before that was Two Steps by Brindle. And then we had Used to Be in Love by the Jungle Giants. Because I love that track. And because we were talking about local artists who made it big.
1: That's right.
0: Because before that one we played Please Don't Move to Melbourne by Ballpark Music. Which I was telling, I think my favourite one by them is Fence Sitter.
1: Mm.
0: But I was telling Owen, I discovered Ballpark Music through a puppet show called Laser Beak Man.
1: Yeah. Is that what's kicked them off?
0: I don't know, because this would have been
1: Wiggles moment.
0: This would have been 2017 or 2018. I don't know when they blew up though,
1: right?
0: Because I wasn't paying attention to how popular they were. 0420626733
1: Ballpark Music Freaks.
0: That was the first time I heard them. Was watching this puppet show about a superhero bird, Laser Beak Man,
1: right?
0: And they were stood off on the side in like a little orchestra box playing the soundtrack for it, and I thought they sounded really good, and they had like a little card or whatever.
1: Yeah.
0: And I was like, damn, this is awesome. And then I started listening to their music, and I got really into them for like a year. And then I started listening to other music, and then they blew up, I think.
1: Oh. That was a part.
0: But
1: that
0: I didn't get the
1: when
0: claim,
1: they became famous,
0: I didn't get the claim
1: you were over
0: to
1: them.
0: Fame.
1: Yeah.
0: Yeah, I wasn't over them. I still like their music. It's just other stuff. But yeah, that was Don't Move to, Please Don't Move to Melbourne, and we started with What Planet Do You Come From by Baba Ghanoush.
1: Which was controversial, because you
0: controversial.
1: And I had both independently unsolicited both decided to play that tonight.
0: Yeah. Oh, yeah. Because I was just looking through, and I saw Baba Ghanoush, because it's, I don't know, I was in the B folder, and there's an A in there, so it shows up at the top. And I went, oh, hey, the female vocals, and I'm pretty sure she does, is it bass? Does she play the bass in it? She's my hairdresser. So I was like, I'll play some Baba Ghanoush.
1: Sure.
0: And then Owen kind of looked over as I was loading it in. He was like, oh, I was going to play that too. So we've psychically linked to each other now. We spent that much time
1: in
0: studio.
1: We have done a lot of radio together. Yeah.
0: Talking psychically now. And of course we started with Kitty Kitty by Catzilla. I'm slowly learning the, definitely wasn't blind karaoke, but it's sung very quick, so I still can't keep up with the lyrics.
1: It actually seemed shorter tonight.
0: Is it because
1: I don't know.
0: It's been a while, or is it?
1: Oh, because I haven't had to walk into another studio for 9 or 10 months. That'd be helpful. Having cleaned up in here.
0: I think that was my first yawn of the morning. Am I allowed
1: it's
0: to go
1: 3
0: lay
1: o'clock.
0: On the couch? Can I go lay
1: no,
0: on the
1: No, it's
0: couch?
1: More mud cake time for us. Because it's been ages since we've actually stepped out. Because you and I have been...
0: It's not mud cake, they're brownies.
1: Do you want to... Okay. Do you want to switch to banana bread? That's more like breakfast food.
0: That's... Yeah.
1: Come on.
0: I want to go to bed, though. I will have it for breakfast after I wake up.
1: Yeah, come
0: like
1: on.
0: When...
1: Let's have 3 o'clock breakfast.
0: Okay, and then I'm going to have a lay down on the couch.
1: Right.
0: Or maybe on Vixen's bed if she
1: just
0: moves. Because she made it look really comfortable.
1: There's plenty of room on that big thing for both of you. And that way, that way Natalie, when she comes in for... wake up!
0: There's room
1: won't
0: for her.
1: Won't trip over you in the... the brown couch.
0: Mm. All right, we're gonna move on now. I think, is this sting fine or should I move it?
1: Is it a sting? I reckon move it.
0: Move it.
1: What is? Which one is it?
0: It's the Mother Magnetic.
1: I don't think we need it.
0: Don't need it.
1: No, I don't need it.
0: All right.
1: So let's just get cracked. So these
0: I've
1: are
0: destroyed it.
1: Excellent. So these are the rando guarantees now.
0: Oh, all right. Well, we're gonna start with the tryouts and their track chewing gum.
1: Sure. Let's
0: Yeah, this is... I said that already, didn't I? Randomized.
1: It's about 3 o'clock in the morning.
0: Music. Oh, I'm so excited to go eat food and have a nap.
1: Food.
0: Yeah.

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1: Hey, what's up? 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
1: You're listening to Randomized Extended with me, Owen. Kitten and Vixen are upstairs knocking up a bit of brekkie, so let's make this short so we can enjoy a bit of that. You just heard the artist was... It was RMD with Whoever You Want to Be off an album called Agents of Chaos. It's another rando. That's better. Another rando guarantee. Now, that's Rob Dalton, an independent British songwriter. And it's an uplifting, positive track about confidence, individuality, and being true to yourself. And the LP's out today. So there you go. I reckon that's a world exclusive. Another one for the night. Before that was Oregon Anomics. That was the artist. The track was Work Not Hard. It's Rando Guarantee. Lincoln's actually the name of the artist. He's R&B out of Nebraska. So we're starting to get tracked down by some different places. And to make it even more different was Moon Drive, Lick Your Lies. It's a Rando Guarantee. Emmanuel Shishera is an Italian artist, songwriter and producer, and somehow found this show. And then there was Gypsy Lee with On a Mission from God and Gucci, and that comes off an album on a... that's the title track, in fact, off that album. Before that, because there's a few before it, because we had a bit of a long break, Kitten and I, was Chad Bellion, Come Talk to Me. Rando Guarantee, out of Toronto, pop R&B, and communicating through a fight or a rough patch, and the record that it comes off has been resonating with listeners who came up on the 2000s pop and R&B. And before that was A Plethora, Memories, Rando Guarantee. It's a local act, indie surf rock. I do like a bit of that. Memories, it's about trying to move on from someone while still holding on to memories you shared with them. The track explores that feeling of missing someone while also knowing you need to let go. And we kicked off the bracket with The Tryouts, Chewing Gum, Rando Guarantee. They sent it up from Newcastle as an indie pop duo. Chewing Gum started with a riff that evoked the bass line. And it's not meant to be a public service announcement of anti-drinking, just a neutral response to what I've generally experienced in my relationships with alcohol over the years. There you go. A bit of messaging this hour of the morning. Then we're going to kick off back into the music with Queen Hyena. 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Enjoy.
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So I chose to trust that you take me as I am. In spite of the danger, I chose to love you. And because of you, I am forever changed.

0: And that's what you're going to have in about 22 minutes when randomised extended's over. However, it'll be quickly mended because Wake Up with Natalie is poised to take you from 4 to 6 a.m. when Lisa's in with Cracker Sparrows. Natalie, do we know what the alphabet soup letter of the day is going to be? Well, I'm sure she'll announce that at some stage between 4 and 6. He can get filling up the SMS line on 0402 066 733 with your alphabet soup requests. Of course, we've had a handover of baked goods to Natalie, so she's poised for 2 hours of absolute power as the sun comes up. Now, we have just heard here on Randomised Extended, Kwasi, Full of Broken Hearts, off an album titled Outstanding Misfit. Now, that's a rando guarantee out of NAMM, alt-rap, hip-hop alternative. It's the beef of that artist. K.O. Mercedes, a brand new track, 555, that comes off an album that I think's released today, or very close to it. What comes next? Melbourne artist, we've previously played them. The songs about the album they've written. As She Learned to Live with a Break. Hang on, let me start that again. These songs were written as I learned to live again after dealing with a breakup. They really demonstrate the turning point where heartbreak turns into independence and strength. And I reckon that's going to be the theme of Natalie's show. Independence and strength is what's coming up for 2 hours. And we kicked off the bracket with Queen Hyena, Artificial Limb. Another Melbourne artist. Now, we are going to go to Perth now. Friend of the show, Rashaan, has released what could possibly be the last of his Status Oblique album. That's a project he's had for quite a while now. I first came across Rashaan about 4 years ago. It's sort of shoegazy and heavier, sort of kind of electronic-y, dark wavy kind of stuff. He'll talk about it. So what we're going to do is a bit of a listening party for the last part of the show, see how far we can get through that album, and we'll come back and finish off the listening party next week. So let's hand it over, and I'll come back in quickly before we hand over to Wake Up at 4 o'clock. You're on Randomised. Enjoy.
1: This is Rashaan from Status Oblique, and I'd like to introduce my new album, Dissonant Frequencies. So this album was pretty much inspired by just grabbing the noise and sort of violence from Jesus, Mary Chain, Psycho Candy and albums like that, and the way that the soundscape is developed by albums like Loveless by My Bloody Valentine. There's also an artist I want to credit called Sarah Stuttgart. That music, which you can find on Bandcamp, is really that obscure, mysterious, androgynous vocal enveloped by waves of synthesizer, guitars, who knows what. This album was created on software called Reason, using sampled and generated guitars with lots of effects, some melodies and synths played by myself. There's bass guitar, which is live recorded, played by me, and I had some guest vocals, again, like I have had previously, but the rest I actually did myself, which, with a whole lot of effects and things, I don't really like my voice that much, but absolutely no AI at all. So, that's my album, Dissonant Frequencies. You can find it on Bandcamp, Spotify, Apple Music, YouTube Music, Subvert, etc. Please have a listen. Enjoy the tracks that the Shoegaze team will play for you. And maybe you'll hear something else from me in the future. The first track of the album is called Heavy. I wanted a really strong opener, and this is the song I picked. The song is about deciding not to play the games in your life and being in control of what's going on.

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1: 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The song is clearly about regret, and it's a great vocal.

0: The third track off the album is called Darkness. It features vocals and lyrics by Jen Zed, who is an amazing visual artist and musician from the south of England. Her own ideas, her own sound, makes this a really nice, dark, shoegaze song.
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0: You're listening to 4ZZZ. I'm Owen. This is Randomised Extended, coming up to the end of the show. Clicking over to Wake Up in about 5 minutes. We are currently into the Status Oblique second and possibly final album, Dissonant Frequencies. Shout out to Roshan. Outstanding piece of work, sir. I've enjoyed your releases up till now, and hopefully you'll continue to give us something all the way from Perth into the future. So far, we've heard Regret, Darkness, and Grime. Ooh, the Darkness we've had. Heavy. So we kicked off with Heavy, sorry. Regret. We had Darkness, and now we're going into Grind as the final track. So this will roll out into Natalie coming up very shortly. Thanks for listening. We'll catch you next week here from midnight on a Thursday morning. Have a good one, Groovers, and enjoy the last bit of Status Oblique.
1: The next song off the album is called Grind. It's a little bit different. Starts very quiet, ends very loud, featuring vocals and lyrics by Kitty Kaper, who's an American singer. She has produced a couple of songs for me, and I really like this one. Again, quite dark and moody.

At 4ZZZ, we acknowledge the traditional owners of the land on which we broadcast. We pay our respects to the elders past, present and emerging of the Turrbal and Jagera people. We acknowledge that their sovereignty over this land was never ceded.

0: You're on Wake Up with Natalie, and Owen's here too. Good morning to you.
1: Hey, Groovers.
0: Great show.
1: Oh, brilliant. Bloody Kitten, bloody Vixen are on fire tonight. No, yes, didn't need them. We had the prize draw for the randomised 2026
0: radiothon. I've been wondering about that.
1: Well, you're not a person described as MR, last two digits on your number, subnumber 90, are you?
0: I don't think so, but I haven't memorised my number.
1: Well,
0: I think I'm the only person around here who hasn't.
1: Oh, I don't have a clue either. I might have a few of them, you know, between the banana and the band and all that sort of stuff. Oh. Yeah, too many to count, Natalie.
0: Did you have a first name?
1: No, Nick gave us was subnumber and first name. It's MR, whoever. Look, shout out to MR. Love your work.
0: Yeah.
1: And once we work out who you are, where you are, we'll
0: winner.
1: Winner. If I only had the cowbell with me. Yeah, so that was our big.
0: That is very exciting.
1: That was huge.
0: Yeah, good one.
1: So how's the drive in?
0: Yeah, it was good. It was
1: traffic
0: quiet.
1: Report.
0: Mm. Yeah, barely saw a car. Didn't get woken up by some hoons, though.
1: Oh.
0: Hooning down my street, which is unusual. Because my street doesn't go anywhere, which is nice. It's not a thoroughfare. Pretty quiet out there.
1: But obviously a good testing ground if you've got something vehicle you either own or maybe just acquired.
0: Yes, yeah. There's a nice little corner at the end of our street.
1: Good. So what's on the show tonight, mate?
0: Oh, tonight, just got some great tunes coming up. For our job of the week, we're going to do Diesel Fitters.
1: Diesel fitters,
0: yes.
1: Whoa.
0: After the trip out to the regionals last week, I saw some big machinery and some big tyres, and it inspired me.
1: Wow, excellent. Yeah. So if you're a diesel fitter, 0420 626 733.
0: Yeah.
1: Send in your track selections.
0: And if you want to set the challenge for next week, for next week's job, you can, dear listener, 0420 626 733. You've had a busy week, had your album launch.
1: Thanks very much. And you were there representing the whole 6 hours of music. But it had a huge turnout. Rando alumni,
0: really fun.
1: All the incubators crew were there.
0: Yeah.
1: Lots of peeps.
0: Lots of peeps.
1: A very full junk bar on Sunday night.
0: Yeah.
1: So if you missed it or you were there, get out to Banshees on the 18th of October. It's a Sunday afternoon, 2 o'clock. 9 bands.
0: Yes.
1: When was the last time Ipswich had 9 bands?
0: I don't know.
1: 0-4. In fact, I'm going to Google it. Well, you're working. You talk about your show. I'm going to Google it. Last time there was more than 9 bands.
0: Look, love a start early, finish early, don't we? Sunday RV gig.
1: Kicker for 2.
0: Yes.
1: Done by 6.
0: Yeah. Love it.
1: Bring it on.
0: Top idea. So because we were alive at midnight, we did miss the night's game. But did you catch the AFL on the weekend? Did you watch big week of footy?
1: No.
0: I did watch it. It's my one and only game of the season that I saw. I love getting on board at the end of the season. Just doing the finals.
1: Right.
0: Dip the toe in and then I'm out again.
1: Sure. Excellent. I'm trying to think what I was doing at the time. I wasn't doing that. I know what I was doing.
0: You going to share?
1: No.
0: and I quite like the entertainment.
1: I was getting the merch ready for the concert.
0: Ah, yes, very good.
1: Doing
0: items off the spreadsheet.
1: Oh, it's very productive. That's right. Ticking them off, getting ready. Listening to 4ZZZ.
0: Very good.
1: Which had excellent non-football coverage courtesy of Daria.
0: Yeah, good.
1: And Jimmy.
0: Yeah.
1: I think, was Jimmy on? Maybe Jimmy on. It was Key was on, I think. One of the other chaps who does the...
0: I don't know. I was watching the
1: Indigi Briz. But it was a great afternoon between Exit Stage Z and Indigi Briz. Thanks
0: good.
1: Very much.
0: Very good. And what else did you do this week?
1: Oh, so had lunch with you.
0: Yeah?
1: Yeah, we had a combined show.
0: Team meeting,
1: that's right. There's a lot of work goes in this program, and mostly around certain venues close to the station.
0: Yes, yeah.
1: Big
0: supporters.
1: So it's been a big week.
0: Yeah, good. Mm. Good. What did I do? I saw a show at QPAC for Brisbane Festival.
1: Nice.
0: It was called Escape. Huh? And I was like, how do I describe it? Oh, I'll just go to the website and have a look. They call it Architecture in Motion. And it's basically some moving structures with dancing and athletes interacting with them, jumping off them, catching each other, doing tricks. It was really fun.
1: All right. So it's like a dance, cabaret? Well, it would be cabaret, would it?
0: No, sort of, yeah, but just a physical performance.
1: Wow.
0: With
1: So you're inspired to run around a building site now, jumping?
0: Yeah, like parkour. Things? It was like parkour.
1: Oh, in parkour. I actually saw people getting instructed on parkour along the river side. As you know, the river's... I'm waving, listeners, between Story Bridge over around there. To Eagle Street.
0: Yeah, sort of that part of the river. They're keen, aren't they?
1: When I first thought, I thought, wow, I could do that.
0: Did you?
1: No, I thought I could. And then I got like a bit...
0: Reality check.
1: Then I thought, nah, that's concrete and it's sharp. I'm going to break bones, so
0: yes,
1: I'm not going to do it.
0: Yes.
1: But hey, good luck to you if you can.
0: My skateboarding career lasted one afternoon.
1: That long? Mine was two runs down my cousin's very narrow, buddy. You know the pavement paths to the old hills hoist? You got one?
0: Yes.
1: Yeah, you know how narrow they are.
0: I'm trying to stop the grass growing over it, but yes.
1: Yeah, those things. On a really, you know, like version one analog skateboard. And yeah, it didn't end well.
0: No, I hit the cement a couple of times and I thought, this is not for me.
1: Not you. Moved on with your life. No. Yeah.
0: And the only other thing that's happened this week, because spring has sprung, the
1: allergies are in.
0: The cat molting season has started.
1: Oh, really?
0: And there's tumbleweeds rolling.
1: Oh, God.
0: Cat hair rolling down the hallway already. So that's going to be fun for the next 2 months.
1: So is that your music theme tonight, tumbleweed? Have you got a tumbleweed track in the playlist?
0: I don't actually, but I do love tumbleweed. They'll be back.
1: Fix that.
0: Yeah, righto. Good one. Well, let's have a little bit of music. This is Rocket Science with Being Followed.

0: rocket science being followed. And first up in the show, 44 Ardent with Wake Up. So, yeah, you requested the new Mick and Ursula track last week, so there it is.
1: Finally. Good, getting in the charts for next week.
0: Very good.
1: Excellent, well played now.
0: Yes, yes. Yeah.
1: So Valley Fiesta, have you got a run sheet yet for yourself?
0: I haven't. I won't be able to get there till about 4 or 5.
1: Gosh, you missed half of it.
0: Yeah, I know. That's just the way the chips have fallen. But I'm going to play some artists from Valley Fiesta a little bit later in the show. Mm-hmm. But it looks fun. It's like 9 hours of music, 3 stages, all free.
1: That's almost as good a deal as going out to Banshees on the 18th of October for the randomised Alive at Midnight
0: almost
1: regional tour.
0: Yeah.
1: So if you're an Ipswich listener and getting into the valleys, just like a, you know, a big ask.
0: Yeah.
1: Don't have to. You just go to Banshees any day of the week, but particularly on the 18th of October.
0: Yeah. Block it out in your diary now. Pencil it in.
1: Oh, look, tattoo it in.
0: Commit to pen.
1: Maybe. Yeah, just go to the Banshees website. All the details are there.
0: Yeah, very good.
1: Crack on.
0: Exciting. And should we do a wake-up song of the week?
1: Oh, this is what
0: it's
1: I stay here for.
0: Wake up. They're fun to make.
1: I'm just waiting for you to put one of my stings on that I've done for you, and I'm going, what?
0: Oh, yeah, well, there's one coming up.
1: Oh, good, excellent.
0: Does it scare you when you hear your own voice?
1: Well, it's when I hear the cowbell go, huh? Because it's not in my hand.
0: Yeah,
1: or, as you know,
0: it?
1: On stage.
0: Who's commandeered it?
1: Hey, how loud was it on Sunday night?
0: Loud enough.
1: Oh, really?
0: Yeah. You don't need to do it in a microphone, put it that way.
1: Oh, really?
0: Yeah.
1: Oh, good, excellent.
0: Yeah. Back to self.
1: So what you're telling me is I've got to watch out for Peter in case she tries to steal it.
0: Yes, yeah, she might be confiscating that cowbell. Mm. Mm.
1: Lucky she's not on this show.
0: So I'm going to play for you a bit of XTC, the new wave band. Yeah,
1: oh,
0: I love some of their stuff.
1: Mm-hmm.
0: And they are from Swindon in England, which in my head I thought, oh, wasn't The Office set in Swindon?
1: That's
0: but no, it wasn't set there. Slough was there.
1: As if there's any difference.
0: Did you used to watch The Office?
1: Yes, the original one.
0: The original and the best, yeah. So this is off their 7th album, The Big Express, from 1984. It's XTC with Wake Up.
1: Wake Up.
0: Wake Up.

0: Owen. Wake up. Owen, wake up. Come on, man.
1: Go away.
0: Wake up.
1: What?
0: Wake up. Let's go.
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You're listening to Wake Up on 4ZZZ with Natalie, and hope you're waking up with me. And you just heard their Public Figures with Push My Buttons, and before that, Salt and Steel with Never Tear Us Apart. And I think it's brave to do a cover of one of Australia's most beloved songs, but I think they've nailed it. I really like that one. And before that, we had the Wake Up Song of the Week, XTC with Wake Up. Yes, I've brought in, I always bring in some CDs from home actually, but this week I was in the mood to play my Reef CD, which I haven't played for ages. I saw it there and I thought, that one. Reef, they're from Glastonbury, and this is their album Glow from 1997. It was their second album, and there's lots of doozies on here. The big one would have been Place Your Hands, which, of course has been overplayed, so I'm sort of sick of that one, to be honest, but it's a cracker of an album, and I was going to play you track 11 Year Old, but I've changed my mind at the last minute. I'm going to play you track 3 off Reef's Glow album. This one is called Summer's in Bloom.

You're listening to Wake Up with Natalie on 4ZZZ, and you just heard Bex there with her song Butter. And I saw Bex at the Black Bear Lodge back in April, and it was the first time I'd seen her, and she was very, very excellent. I was down in the front row, which is my preferred position if I can get it. She came out, stomped onto the stage, big heels, leotard, big wig, the whole bit, looking fabulous. And at one point she jumped off the stage and got us girls who were down in the front row in a huddle and told us what was what. And I really enjoyed it. I'd see her again, definitely. Before that, Confidence Man with Bubblegum, and first up in that bracket, a CD I brought in from home. It was Reef with Summers in Bloom. And coming up next, I'm going to play you some new stuff from Welshy and the Heartthrobs. They're from the Gold Coast. The song is called $2 Bundy and Cokes. And for the young ones who have just started going out, you might be thinking, oh, get real, Bundy's never cost $2, or spirits could never have been that cheap. Well, they were. They were. We sometimes could get drinks for a dollar, if you can believe that. The venues probably watered down the spirits, but hey, they cost a dollar. We didn't care. And we probably needed the hydration. So here's Welshy and the Heartthrobs with $2 Bundy and Cokes.

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And in that bracket of songs there, first I played you Welshy and the Heartthrobs with $2 Bundy and Cokes. Yuck. And after that, Josh Abrahams with Addicted to Bass. And just there, you heard Los Houseplants FC with their song Alfalfa Nostalgia. Isn't that the great? No, isn't that just a wonderful name? And that is off their EP from 2024 called "Are We Not Plants?" Question mark. I love that. This is sort of a band with two names. They're either calling themselves Houseplants or Los Houseplants FC. And I saw them at the Rock and Roll Barbecue a couple of months ago, and they're really great. And I read online that they're a bit DIY. They actually record their songs on their smartphones. Very clever. And I've played you those guys because they're going to be playing at Valley Fiesta this weekend, along with heaps of other great bands. I played you a couple last week, and I'm going to play you a couple this week as well of some artists that are going to be there. It's Saturday afternoon, the 3rd, in the Valley, and it's all free. So amazing. Three stages. So Los Houseplants FC, they're going to be there. Platonic Sex are going to be there too. So I'm going to play you a song from them next. I'm going to play you Melon. And then after that, I'm going to play you Worm Girls. Kills Me Like You Do. That's a new single from them. And these bands are all going to be at the Valley Fiesta on the weekend.

0: You're listening to Wake Up on 4ZZZ, and in that bracket of songs there, I played you a couple of bands who are going to be playing at Valley Fiesta on the weekend. First up, we heard Platonic Sex with Melon, and after that, Worm Girls with Kills Me Like You Do. And just then, we heard Vic Reeves with Dizzy, and I've played that because, guys, do you ever wake up singing a song, and it could just be something rando that you haven't heard in ages? Well, Tuesday morning, I woke up and I was singing Dizzy by Vic Reeves. And my partner does it too. So sometimes he'll wake up and sing a song in my face, and then sometimes I'll wake up and sing a song in his face, and then we'll see if we can join in. It's a nice time. But I realised I only knew one Vic Reeves song, which is that one. It's from 1991. And so I thought I'll just do a Google and see what else did he sing. And I actually found out that he's a comedian, and I didn't know that. And so this song, Dizzy, is off his album I Will Cure You, it's called, and it's full of novelty songs. It's in the 4ZZZ database, so I had a listen. I just picked three songs randomly to have a listen to that appealed to me. I had a listen to Empty Kennel. That was a song about his drowned dog, and now the kennel is empty, so that was a bit sad. Meals on Wheels, self-explanatory, a song about whizzing around town, dropping off meals to old people. And the last one I had a crack at was called Oh, My Hairdresser, and I thought, oh, that'd be fun. But look, it was nonsensical. I could not make head nor tail of it. I even Googled the words. No idea. So that's a choose-your-own-adventure song, I think. But, yeah, there you go. Learned something. Coming up next, I'm going to play you some Big Nota, that band featuring Briggs. They've been drip feeding us some singles, which have all been rad, and now the album is out. It's called Songs in the Key of Wrestling, and when I saw Big Nota at the Z50 gig last October for our 50th birthday, I was getting really strong Rage Against the Machine vibes, and if there's a little whiff of Rage Against the Machine in the air, I will sniff it out. Don't worry about that. And so I had a read of the bio of the album, and yes, they have collaborated with Nick Didier, who was a producer for Rage Against the Machine. He did other bands too, Springsteen, Pearl Jam, etc. And Tom Morello from Rage features on one of the tracks as well. So there you go. It's all coming together. I'm going to play you track number 5 and 6. Track number 5 off the album, it's just a little a short message from Chuck D from Public Enemy. And after that, I'm going to play their song, By the Time I Get to Yorta Yorta Waka.
1: This is Chuck D, leader of Public Enemy. Senator Briggs, a self-proclaimed Big Nota, is traveling north to the national stronghold of Shepherd and Victoria, Yorta Yorta country, to stand with his people in the face of adversity. The city of Greater Shepherdin are actively using regressive politics to undermine social progress by not acknowledging January 26th as a day of mourning. Denying history is an abuse of human rights. The senator believes the city of Greater Shepherdin finds psychological discomfort in paying tribute to William Cooper and the Yorta Yorta people for trying to teach New Australians the meaning of civilization in the face of white supremacy.

0: Yeah, I grew up in Shetland. I went to school. It was never something that really came up. So my view of Australia Day was a day of celebration for all.
1: Wakey, wakey. It's time to wake up on 102.1 FM 4ZZZ.

0: You're listening to Wake Up with Natalie, and you just heard Tumbleweed there with their song Sundial. And I played that one because the molting season for the pets has begun, and the tumbleweeds are going to get real very soon. It's already started. And before that, Big Nota off the new album, Songs in the Key of Wrestling. Cool name. By the time I get to Yorta, Yorta, Waka.
1: I'm gonna send him to outer space. I'll take a plane to another dimension. Pay close
0: attention. Yes, it is time for the sampled segment. And this week I'm going to play you Fundamentals. They are a hip-hop band from the Blue Mountains. I'm going to play you a song off their 2008 self-titled EP called Carpe Diem, which is commonly known as Seize the Day in Latin. But I did a little Google, and I know, look, you shouldn't believe everything you read, but I grew up in a time where we didn't have Google, and now that I have it, I'm using it. But as I always say, do your own research. But Google told me that a literal translation of Carpe Diem was actually pluck the day, which doesn't quite have the same ring to it, does it? So seize the day probably sounds better. And Google also postulated that that translation may have been popularised from the movie Dead Poets Society, which came out in 1989. Good movie, actually. Starred Robin Williams, and it was directed by our own Peter Weir, our Aussie director. He's the one who did Picnic at Hanging Rock in 1975. So any Mirandas growing up in the 80s, you can thank Peter for everybody saying, Miranda! But yeah, a fun movie. So I'm going to play you Fundamentals' Carpe Diem. Now, they have sampled a fun one. They've sampled a song from a ballet, Tchaikovsky's composition they've used from the Christmas ballet The Nutcracker. And this ballet was first performed in Russia in 1892. And the song is called The Dance of the Sugar Plum Fairy. It's from Act Two of the ballet. So when I was thinking, where am I going to find some ballet music? I knew exactly where to go. Mom! Sure enough, she's got a CD here which she's lent me. And it's called Ballet Music. It's all Tchaikovsky's compositions from three ballets, not the whole ballets. You wouldn't fit that all on one CD, but there are some songs from The Nutcracker, The Sleeping Beauty and Swan Lake are on here. And this one is performed by the Amsterdam Symphony Orchestra, and says 1988 on here. So I think Mum's had this one for a little while, and she told me it's very precious, so I'm going to look after that one. Now, The Nutcracker ballet, what is it about? Well, the plot is that it's a magical story of a girl named Clara who goes on an adventure with a nutcracker that comes to life. And a nutcracker is a decorative wooden figurine that's carved to look like a soldier or a king or a policeman or something like that. In the ballet, they are soldiers, and you might see them at Christmas time, the little soldiers with the red suits. So it's sort of a magical story, and it's on in QPAC. They do it every year in December, so if you want to see it, you can get along. So here it is, Tchaikovsky with The Dance of the Sugar Plum Fairy, which has been sampled by Fundamentals' Carpe Diem.

You're listening to Wake Up with Natalie on 4ZZZ 102.1, and you just heard Operator Please there with Volcanic. That was from a few years ago. And before that, we heard Olax with her song Bagara Banjil. And Olax is from Caranda in North Queensland, which is a beautiful part of the world. And the name of that song means Rainforest Woman. And before that, we heard The Fundamentals with Carpe Diem, and that was for the sampled segment of the week. And they had sampled Tchaikovsky's Dance of the Sugar Plum Fairy, so I played that one for you too, off my mum's ballet CD, which I will be returning today, promise. And I've got for you next. I'm going to play you some Mitch Please, local darlings, and I'm going to play you their song Rubbish from 2020. They're going to be playing with the Sunny Boys on Friday, the 23rd of October, in the Roma Street Parklands. And no, they're going to be playing, not the Sunny Boys, they're doing the Mudhoney gig on the Saturday, the 24th of October. It's a very exciting weekend, getting all bamboozled. So, yeah, it's going to be great. And they describe themselves as pop punk. And if you've seen them perform, very energetic, really great band. And I used to do gymnastics when I was a little girl. And so when I see Polly perform, I do wish that I had somewhere to go and wear my leotard. But I don't. So I've just got to live vicariously through the band. So here they are, Mitch Please with Rubbish.

0: You're listening to 4ZZZ. It's Natalie on Wake Up With You. And you just heard a new one there from Blake Carthew with Beautiful Noise in My Head. And before that, Mitch Please with Rubbish. And we've had a text in from Paul. He's gone surfing this morning with his mates PG and Powley. Good morning, guys. Hope the highway's treating you well. And Paul has very kindly texted in, so his fellow 4ZZZ listeners who might feel like going for a surf this morning know what's going on. They're heading down to the Gold Coast, and apparently it's 1 to 2 feet. 1 to 2 foot green is the official term, which means small and clean. So thanks, Paul, for texting in. If you're heading down to the coast, it's going to be a beautiful day. Looks like top of 24. And blue skies, so enjoy it.
1: I have one thing to say.
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1: I have one thing to say. You better work.
0: Yes, it's time for the Job of the Week Song Challenge. And this week, we're featuring Diesel Fitters. And if you would like to set me the challenge of the Job of the Week for next week, the Song Challenge, you can text in 0420626733. And this is where I play two songs to do with a particular job. Now, Diesel Fitters are our friends that repair and maintain heavy machinery. And I was reminded of this job last week when I was heading up the mountain to do the Toowoomba Carnival of Flowers. I was in sort of that Plainlands Gatton area, and I saw 4 huge tyres stacked up just sort of in a field. They look a little bit clapped out, so they were just some old tyres that, you know, people just chuck in a yard somewhere. And they were huge. They would have come off a tractor or some mining machinery or something like that. So I thought, yes, we'll do a shout out to the Diesel Fitters this week. I've got 2 songs for you. The first song, I'm going to play Paul McCartney, Check My Machine. And this is a B-side off the Waterfalls single from his solo album called McCartney 2. That album came out in 1980. Now, this song wasn't on the original press of the album, actually, but it was on the re-releases as a bonus track. And I can't take the credit for this song. This one was thought up by my domestic think tank that helps me solve problems sometimes. So thank you to the domestic think tank for this one. It's a fun one. And then after that, I'm going to play you one of my favourite local bands, Radium Dolls, with their song Tractor Parts.
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You're listening to Wake Up with Natalie on 4ZZZ, and that was Radium Dolls with Tractor Parts, and before that, Paul McCartney with Check My Machine. And at the start of that song, you might have heard a little bit of talking, and that was a sample from some 1950s Looney Tunes. So that's a fun little fact. Those songs went out to our diesel fitters. And if you want to set me the Job of the Week song challenge for next week, you got 10 more minutes to text in 0420 626 733 and I'll come up with a couple of songs for you for next week. And coming up next, Magic Dirt with Ice.

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1: Love your work, Wally.

You're listening to Wake Up with Natalie, and you just heard Coffin there with a new one from them. It's called Sleep In It, and that is an acronym, of course, for Children of Finland Fighting in Norway, which I'm still a bit confused about. But my friend Rowan, who may be listening this morning, told me there is a movie about the band on YouTube, so that is on my to-do list. I'm going to watch that one and just get up to speed. Need to get up to speed. Before that, you heard Magic Dirt with Ice, and I've had a text in from Scott who says, hey, I'm a diesel fitter, thanks for the songs. And he has informed me he's also a shot firer, also known as a powder monkey. That's great. So, Scott, I'm glad you enjoyed the songs, and thank you so much for texting in. And don't forget, you got 4 more minutes to set me the challenge for next week. And coming up in Crack of Sparrows, we've got a surprise for you. Joe has super subbed in for Lisa. I think Lisa's been partying too hard, or she's had to go out of town or something. So Joe's here. He's pumped. He's getting the show ready for you. And I brought in some of my home grown cherry tomatoes for Lisa because she loves gardening, but Joe's going to score them. So I hope you like cherry tomatoes. Joe, give us a thumbs up if you do. He does. Yeah. Awesome. So, guys, we've reached the end of the show. Thank you so much for tuning in. I look forward to catching up with you next week. And I'm going to leave you with Sunny Boy's Trouble in My Brain.

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0: Good morning, everybody, and welcome to the Cracker Sparrows with me, Country Joe, this week. Lisa's on holidays. And big thanks to Natalie for waking up early. And that's what I had to do. I listened to Natalie when I was waking up today to do the Cracker Sparrows. Anyway, we started off the show with a good one by an oldie, a cover of Bob Dylan's song Don't Think Twice, It's Alright by Flat and Scruggs. They're a comedy band. And after that, we just heard Stan's new one, local band Stan, with What's the Use. Alright, so we got a few cool songs for you this morning. Some local, some not so local, but I guess I got to start the show off with the songs from the back paddock. So I picked my own song from the back paddock, and it's Johnny Cash song, but he's it's a cover, and he's got a little bit of help from the Muppets with Ghost Riders in the Sky. Does that qualify as a song for the back paddock? I think it does, because there's cows and animals in it. So I guess we got to do this now. Hang on. Do this now. And here's a song from the back paddock.
1: Mr. Johnny Cash!
2: Oh, Mr. Johnny Cash! Yeah!

0: Good old stomping grounds, huh?
1: Yeah, something like that.
0: You ever wish you didn't leave Texas?
1: Sometimes. I wouldn't have met you. Hey, after we finish up, some of the boys want to get a drink. What do you think?
0: Just one?
1: Just one.

0: from around here, are you?
1: No, Tennessee, actually.
0: I can tell.
2: Yes, Regan.
3: You see?
0: You got some kind of nerve bringing him around here again.
1: Oh, yeah?
0: Well, just so you know, Texas has a way of keeping what's hers.

0: Hey, you mind if I have some of that?
1: Go ahead. How are you doing?
0: Honestly, I think the guy that I'm in love with is in love with somebody else.
1: Hmm. Well, sounds like he ain't the one for you then.
0: I'm starting to think that's true. Where are you taking that thing?
1: We're going back to Tennessee. We got room for one more.

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1: We'd like to introduce someone who was very instrumental in putting our band, the Eagles, together, and also our favorite girl singer. Would you welcome Linda Ronstadt?

0: 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Southeast Queensland's Sweethearts of Sad are releasing their fourth studio album, Broken Hymns, on the 14th of November.
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2: Yep, that's... Yeah, I've heard some of Suicide Country Hour's new stuff live at the gig I went to, and it's pretty good. So that'd be a good one to go to at West End. When is it? November 14th at the Mirrorball Ministry. Okay, so that was a new one. One of the new ones by Suicide Country Hour called Gone. Before that, the new one from Cosmic Cowboy and the Incognitos, Cookie Cutter Cowboy. That was the studio version. He did it live last week, I think. Before that, Linda Ronstadt with the Eagles, Silver Threads, Golden Needles. Then we had, before that, Dolly with Star of the Show. Ella Langley before that, Choosing Texas. Before that, oh yeah, Back Paddock song, Johnny Cash and the Muppets, Ghost Riders in the Sky. And the Muppets are, if you like the Muppets, you could go to the, where is it? The gallery. Gallery of Modern Arts is having the Muppets exhibition right now. What's it called? Make Believe Magic: The World of the Jim Henderson Company. But it's no rush. It goes for months. It goes into next year, April. Next year, so go and check that out if you like the Muppets. So it's halfway through the show. I'm Country Joe, by the way. I'm filling in for Lisa, who's gone on holidays. So it's halfway through, so that must mean
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0: Tex, ma'am. 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
1: No.
0: Well, then why don't you get your friggin' feet up?

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1: Yeah, Shonen Knife. I'm sure Ant-Man will be going to that one. Good on you, Ant-Man. Thanks for the coffee, mate. We just heard Waiting for Brenda. I think this is a new one, Day Old Roses. And Brenda's going to be doing a gig at the Cave-In. With Claire Cowley. Saturday, the 10th of October, it's a couple of weeks, and it's Saturday afternoon, 1:30. If you want to check, Waiting for Brenda out in the Saturday Arvo. Before that, we heard a new one from Georgia Scarlett with Giles Spence, The Wise Folks Say, and you can catch Georgia on From the Roots this afternoon after lunch. After that, Hank Williams' Song of the Week, Long Gone Lonesome Blues, Frank Black and the Catholics. Is that Frank Black from the Pixies doing country music with Horrible Day? And we start off the Pistol Pete's picks with Woodbox Gang, Never Kissed a Girl, bit of a comedy song, that one. And yeah, that was the start, our second part of the show. I'm Country Joe. I just filled in for Lisa. She's on holidays. So we'll leave his, oh, hang around for Linda, Alphabet Soup coming up next. But I'll leave yous with one of my favourite Brisbane bands, the Walters. They're like country blues band. And they're having a gig this Saturday at the Brisbane Jazz Club, Kangaroo Point. So I'm going to check the Walters out. And here's a song from the Walters to go out with. And it's, what is it? Loving With My Baby. So I'll leave you with this. And Lisa should be back next week. I'll catch us later.

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You're listening to Alphabet Soup, the letter of the week show. And yes, this week Zeds are eating E's. It is our letter E show, so I'm only playing songs or artists beginning with the letter E. So you can text through a request. Maybe your favourite band starts with E, or maybe your favourite song does, or maybe both. You never know. Text through 0420626733. And my name is Linda, and I'll do my very best to find your songs for you. Sometimes I'm successful, and sometimes I crash and burn and fail. But you know what? I do try, so that's all you can do, really. I'm excited we have a Talking Bushwalking track of the week, of course, as per usual, coming up in about half an hour-ish or so. And I am quite excited by this walk because it's absolutely beautiful, and it was an unexpected one. I didn't expect it to be particularly that good, and so I was pleasantly surprised, and I felt bad for having my doubts. So stick around for that. Gonna be fun. And I don't have a lot more else to say, I guess. So I think I'm still waking up. I'm in that, I've been on the train for like a while, an hour, but I still haven't quite woken up yet. So I'll do my best to get there. So in the meantime, let's play some music. And I've got quite a few requests to get to already. So you guys have already put me hard to work. Yeah. So I'm going to play this song by a band called Eden and the Gardeners. I reckon Lisa from Cracker Sparrows would like that one. Just based on the name, I don't know if she'd like the song at all. But let's give it a listen. They've got a song called Deadbeat, so I'm going to play that one. 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

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You are listening to Alphabet Soup, the letter of the week show. And I tell you what, everyone, I am having one of those times where it's been a bad time trying to find any songs. It's like, oh, I don't know, everything is against me. But hopefully I'll find one, because I wanted to play one that I thought would fit in really well with that bracket there. And I know I have the song, which is very annoying. And I think I've actually just found it. It was someone requested a Cardigans song. Where is it? Who did it? Oh, there we go. Nathan. Nathan requested a Cardigans song, and I've eventually found it. And it's I couldn't find it, all because I labelled it wrong. Apparently, the song called Erase Rewind, I called it Easy Rewind. I don't know. Don't know what happened there. Anyway, I did eventually find it, just, you know, a minute too late. So there we go. But I'll probably play that next. While I've got your ears, what I will do is tell you about some things happening around town from our wonderful sponsors. This band, who I have been raving about quite a bit recently, so you're going to have to let me officially rave about them some more, really. It's Ancient Channels. Now, they have a new album out, which I'm pretty sure was our album of the week not so long ago, but they're launching their new record, Static Spirit, tomorrow night at the Cave Inn. Static Spirit is a dreamy, dark and dance-driven post-punk, so come and lose yourself in the rhythm, joined by Feeding Fauna, Relay Tapes and Burnt Trash. Tickets are $15 and available through Humanitex on the door. So go check them out if you haven't seen them before. I highly recommend. All right, get ready for the first ever posthumous Flangepanies record, Blaze of Glory. I thought that had already come out, or did I? Anyway, it's a special edition features. 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

vinyl, an etched B-side insert, and even a book of matches, because you all need matches. But they can't post live matches. So there's a pickup party happening October 4th at Yard Dogs in the Valley from 12 to 3 p.m. So come have a beverage or two with the Flanger Pennies and pick up a record. Head to Flanger... I can't talk properly. 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Flanger Pennies are a proud subscriber band. So there you go. So if you want that record... got to go pick it up because of the matches thing. So, yes. And it's a good excuse to just go out and support a local business at Yard Dogs. Been there many times. Lovely place. Highly recommend as well. What else have we got here? Oh, we got quite a lot on this week. The Avalanches are coming to On the Banks. From Since I Left You to their newly announced album, No Bad Memories, the Avalanches are bringing their live show to On the Banks on Saturday, March 6th, 2027. Joining them is electronic producer DJ High, one of Australia's most distinctive electronic acts. 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QPAC is a proud sponsor of 4ZZZ. And we thank them for it. All right, I think that's enough for now. Plus, I found this song for Nathan, so I've got it lined up now. And I hope it's a good copy because I haven't listened to it in a while. So we're going to play the song not called Easy Rewind, according to my library. It's called Erase Rewind. And it's by the Cardigans. Let's give it a listen. 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

0: From Brisbane stages to growing national buzz, porn star Supercar are building something loud and proud, while carving out a lane of their own. Porn Star Supercar are live in Studio 3 on Tuesday, October 6th for Right Here, Right Now. Right Here, Right Now airs every Tuesday from 6pm on 4ZZZ. 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

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You are listening to Alphabet Soup, the letter of the week show. And I was just inputting that playlist bracket into the computer world so you can look it up later. Just go to 4ZZZ.org.au, find the show you want, and you'll see everyone's playlists. And I was thinking to myself, what a weird playlist bracket that was. When you write all the songs down, that was weird. It reminds me of, I think it was Bud from Kill Pill texted in one time and said, this show sounds like audio scattergories. And I thought that was a great description. That bracket definitely fits into that theme. That was Elastica with Connection. That was a request from Simon. I love me a bit of Elastica. And fun story, one of my very good friends, Kate, the very first time I met her, she was wearing an Elastica t-shirt, and I knew we were going to be very good friends based on that alone. Before that was Monster Zoku Onsom with Exciter, which I threw in there at the very last minute because I thought it would follow on really nicely from Electronic Girl Epic, the song before it. It happened. I think that exact song happened to come on to my headphones on the way in this morning, and it was really hard not to kind of start dancing around. But I thought that might be a bit much in a train station at 6:30 a.m. So I didn't. I did inside though. Before that, Electronic Girl Epic with I Love Stealing from Woolies. Party Dozen with their latest offering, Eurostomper. I don't think there's any song Party Dozen have released that I didn't love. They just keep coming out with some great songs. I don't know how they do it. Before that was the Steady As She Goes local outfit with that track Empires. And that's off a record from last year, Lightning Rods and Other Preventative Measures. And before that, the Cardigans with Erase Rewind, which was a request from Nathan. Who was it? Someone else really enjoyed that song. Oh, Bimmy said the best Cardigan song of all time. And I agree, it is my favourite, that one. It's time for some talking bushwalking. That's what we need to do. Yeah, let's go to the woods. Talking.

There we go. Listen to those birds. Aren't they nice? Aren't they just delightful? Now, this week on Talking Bushwalking, I don't know where my I wrote out a whole thing about this walk this morning on my train, and now it's just decided to disappear on me, which is just super awesome. I love starting off a show this way. It's great. But don't worry, I found it. Okay, so this week we're going 82 kilometres north of where I'm sitting here in 4ZZZ to Ewan Maddock Dam. So this dam provides water to the surrounding areas, and it was built in 1976. Well, it was built in stages. The first stage was 1976 on Adlington Creek. I said that wrong. So I have visited Ewan Maddock Dam before on Talking Bushwalking, but it was a kayaking adventure. But this week, because as I was kayaking, I noticed, I was like, hey, there's a walking track. And so I was like, oh, I've got to come back here. There is a main walking track, very conveniently named the Main Track. A lot of creativity went into that name. There is a few little side trails off the main track that I highly recommend you take, because so the main track kind of goes around the dam, but some of these side trails take you closer to the water, and it's just beautiful. So and they always join back up to the main track, so it's not like you're going too far off trail. So all up was about 16.5 kilometres out and back. Unfortunately, I did try to see if there was a way I could just walk around the whole dam as a loop trail to make it a bit more interesting, but I couldn't connect the dots, so had to do out and back. But I hadn't done the walking track before, and I didn't think it was going to be that interesting. I just thought it was going to be just a walking track, but I was very, very wrong. It's absolutely stunning. So walking out and back was not an issue on this one, because it was just gorgeous, and it's quite popular too. So there was a lot of people on track. It's dog friendly too, by the way, and it's bike friendly and horse friendly. And yeah, it was just absolutely stunning, and I just wasn't expecting it to be that beautiful, but it was. So you walk through beautiful, like, fern-lined forest, and around the lake's edge, it's just all these beautiful paper barks growing right out of the water, and it's even got some very cool tracks. So the dam, as most dams and bodies of water happen, they're not like a nice, perfect little loop. There's all these little kind of spikes of the water where it trickles off. And they've kind of built the path, instead of going around those little spikes that come off, they've just built the path over it. So it's quite cool. So it's almost like you're walking through the water. It's quite elevated, don't worry, you're not going to get wet. But yeah, that was a very cool feature, I thought. And of course, being like a lake, being a big body of water, there's plenty of bird watching to be done, if that's your thing. I had quite a few lovely encounters with some grey-faced herons. They were very lovely. I enjoyed that. But yeah, just a stunning, stunning walk. I was having a lovely time. Oh, although I think I even fell over on this track and I hurt myself. And I was a little bit worried because I'd hurt my knee, and I thought, uh-oh, I've got to walk back. But it turned out to be not so bad. It was just a little bit of a shock, but it was fine. Now, there's some interesting history about Ewan Maddock Dam. So if you're wondering about the name, Ewan Maddock is a person. And Ewan grew up in a cottage that was built there back in the 1800s. And one day, after weeks and weeks of continuous rain, the house got flooded by the creek and was destroyed. Ewan and his brothers, and I think some neighbours nearby, they rebuilt the cottage, obviously a bit further away and higher up from the water. You know, at least they're not going to make the same mistake twice.
And the new cottage was called Kungamoon, which means plenty waters. So it's a good name. And Ewan pretty much lived there his entire life. He eventually got married to a school teacher called Harriet. They moved into the cottage, Kungamoon, and pretty much lived there until their deaths. Harriet died in 1952, so she died about 20 years before Ewan. And Ewan made it to age 100 when he finally passed away in 1973. And then the dam was built 3 years later, interestingly enough. So after Ewan's death, the cottage, it was a bit abandoned, fell into disrepair, got vandalised. I think it started to collapse and then it was eventually demolished because it was a safety hazard. And there is a little monument at the picnic or near the picnic area, sort of as you drive in, where the cottage once stood. And it's surrounded, you can find it because it's surrounded by bunya pines and mango trees that were planted by Ewan's father Thomas in the year 1900. So that makes those trees 126 years old today, which is pretty cool. So that's a little bit of history about the area. Now, the recreation area here has like just so much to offer. So it's a very, very cool place. So you can do the stunning walk. Obviously, you can horse ride it, bike ride it, take the dog with you as well. You can kayak in the dam too, which I've also done. I featured, maybe a year or two ago on this show. And the cool thing about that I liked about kayaking there, it's been my favourite. I haven't done many kayaks, but Ewan Madoc Dam was one of my favourite places to paddle. And it was because motorised craft is not allowed in Ewan Madoc, so you get a nice, peaceful paddle. So it was just very, very pleasant if you're into kayaking or canoeing. And there is also a designated swimming area, so you can have a swim too. The picnic area's got toilets, there's barbecue facilities, it's just really nice. Oh, and you can fish there too. If you're into fishing, that's also a thing you can do there. It was just really, really nice. I should point out, it is, as I mentioned, dog friendly. However, dogs aren't allowed in the water or any domestic animal. So unfortunately, if you're someone who likes to go like canoeing with your dog, you can't do that here. So sorry to break that to you. And obviously they're not allowed in the swimming area. But apart from that, your dog can go for you on the walk, which again, I highly recommend. So go check out the Talk and Bushwalk on social media. And a few months ago, I did actually do a full YouTube on that as well, so you can check that out too, see the full trip, see how absolutely stunning it is, just a beautiful walk. So yeah, if you haven't made it out to Ewan Madoc Dam, I recommend you do. Make a day of it. Go for a walk, go for a paddle, go for a swim, have a barbecue, have a picnic. Yeah, spend the whole day there. I think you easily could. That's it. Our Talk and Bushwalk and track of the week. The main track on Ewan Madoc Dam, which can be a little bit less than 16k, depending if you want to do those side trails or not. But yeah, go have a look. And the best thing is you can just walk as long as you feel like it and then turn around. So you don't have to do the full thing. That's it. On that note, now, who was it? Let me get my list up here. Lachlan wanted to hear some Eddy Current Suppression Ring. And as it happens, I had an Eddy Current song lined up for this Talking Bushwalking segment because it's a song called Swimming Hole, which, of course, Ewan Madoc Dam does possess. So we're going to play that, and hopefully you enjoy this one too, Lachlan. 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

0: keeping you informed about the important stuff.
1: Good morning, this is Jess and James with your 8am Zedlines. In local news, the Queensland Government has refused to sign up on a new NDIS program for autistic children. Thriving Kids is a new system for children under 9 with developmental delays or autism with low to moderate support needs. Queensland is the only state and territory yet to sign on to the program. The Crisafulli Government has repeatedly criticised the scheme's lack of detail and clear funding. The federal government states that children with permanent and significant to high support needs will continue to access the NDIS with the full Thriving Kids program expected by 2028.
2: Queensland Treasurer David Janeski has made a historic National Press Club address in hopes of an overhaul of the GST system. Mr. Janeski has consistently campaigned for a better GST covered up for Queensland, with a record $2.3 billion cut from Queensland's GST revenue cut in the previous financial year. The Treasurer has called for a 25% discount to assign mining revenue in the state's submission to the Federal Productivity Commission. The interim report released by the Commission in August acknowledged the GST covered up formula was highly volatile to changes in mining revenue, with high concentration in Western Australia and Queensland, able to be addressed by amending the formula.
1: In national news, Australians' annual inflation rate jumped to 4% in August, up from the 3.5% in July. The Bureau of Statistics states that housing was the biggest driver, with the new home costs and electricity prices rising, while petrol prices shot up almost 15% in the month alone. The figures come just a day after the Reserve Bank lifted the cash rate to 4.6%, its fourth rise this year and the highest level in 15 years. The ABC reports the result makes another rate rise in November less likely.
2: Australian house prices fell for the six months straight in September, with experts saying the property market could see falls of up to 15% due to higher interest rates and cuts to housing tax breaks. Brisbane saw the largest monthly drop of any capital city at negative 1.5%. 97% of suburbs across Australian capital cities recorded value declines over the last 3 months. Qualities Research Director Tim Lawless predicts housing values are likely to continue to fall into 2027.
1: In international news, a Fly Dubai flight carrying 174 people had to divert to Saudi Arabia after one pilot stabbed the other in an apparent attempt to crash the plane. The plane reportedly entered a tailspin, promoting passengers to break into the cockpit, with a member of the crew witnessing a co-pilot attempting to interfere with the plane's control systems. Tabuk Airport in northwest Saudi Arabia stated that air traffic control received a distress call from the plane at 8:44 a.m. local time. The plane landed safely at Tabuk Airport an hour later.
2: For your weather today, Brisbane is mostly sunny. It's currently 18 degrees with an expected maximum of 25. The fire danger is moderate and the UV index is predicted to reach 9, which is in the very high band. That's all your news for 9am. We will be back at 9am with more. In the meantime, you can find us on Facebook or head to 4zzz.org.au.
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You are listening to Alphabet Soup, the letter of the week show. This week is a letter E show. For that song you just heard, Electric Scooter, Take Me Home, by Worm Girls. You know, I've been afraid of all those, like, what are they, lime scooters? Yeah, I've never tried one. I'm too afraid. And based on how bad I am at riding bikes, I don't imagine I would be any good at scooters either. So, yeah, never ridden one, and I don't intend on it. Before that was Placebo, Every You, Every Me. That was a request going out to Welshman. Thank you, Welshman. Before that, Egoism, another request, Time for the Needy. And that was a request for Vince. Thank you, Vince. And we had Interpol at the top there with Evil, bit of a nostalgic vibe this morning. Before Zedlines, we had Eels with Novocaine for the Soul. That was a request for Lloyd. And Lachlan wanted to hear some Eddie Current, Suppression Ring. Hopefully Lachlan enjoyed that song, Swimming Hole, which I played because our Talking Bushwalking track of the week did in fact feature a swimming hole. It was at Ewan Maddock Dam, a place I highly recommend. And I really mean it. It's a beautiful area and there's so much to do. So go check it out and check out the Talking Bushwalking socials and you'll see just how pretty it really is. All right, I have quite a few requests to get through. I'm getting better at finding some of them

0: So that's good. It's not too terrible. But there's still some songs I swear I own and I just can't find them. It's very strange. Especially like Justin wanted to hear Eskimo Joe, the sweater song, and I can't find it. And I'm like, I know I own that song, but I just cannot find it. It's very strange. Anyway, that's one day. I'll find it after the show, Justin, just for you. Before we keep going with some requests, it's time for our album of the week.
1: Album of the
0: Our album of the week this week is by local artist Lottie McLeod. New record out called The Boathouse. Now, unfortunately, Lottie didn't give us a letter E song. That's okay. So I'm going to play the song I was enjoying the most, which is called Wednesdays at the Waterloo, which I quite enjoy the title of that song as well. And I'm pretty sure Waterloo was the first time I saw Gazunga Attack play, I don't know how long ago, decades ago. So, yeah, I have a soft spot for the Waterloo, purely because of that one gig. It was amazing. Anyway, Lottie McLeod sounds nothing like Gazunga Attack, so I just want to preface that. But let's give it a listen. This is Lottie McLeod with Wednesdays at the Waterloo off our 4ZZZ album of the week, The Boathouse. If you enjoy this, go check it out. Better yet, buy the album, go to a gig. Let's give it a spin.

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You're listening to Alphabet Soup, the letter of the week show. This week is a letter E show. And I've been playing E songs and artists because that's how it works in a letter of the week show. That was Bar Italia with Eye Patch, which is off their record from last year, Some Like It Hot. Before that, Echo and the Bunnymen. Now, that was going out to a few people. Julie and Carl are on their way to a camping trip in New South Wales. So I don't know, you might have already driven out of 4ZZZ FM service. I don't know if you're still with us because the request came in a little while ago. But I'm very jealous if you're on your way to camp. Although it's a long weekend, isn't it? I just remembered. It's irrelevant to me because I'm working. Enjoy your camping trip. I hope it's not too crowded for you. But I did play that song, Life of a Thousand Crimes. I did, however, try to play the second Echo and the Bunnymen request for Ant-Man. But I don't know what's going on with my music library today. First, I couldn't find that Cardigan song because I somehow named it wrong. And I don't know, the Echo and the Bunnymen, I was like, yes, I've got the song for Ant-Man. And then when I listened to it, I went, this is not Echo and the Bunnymen. I don't know what it was or what band it was, but I can tell you it was definitely not them. So that was interesting. So we went with that song. That's my story. So I hope you all enjoyed it. There we go. It was a trial and tribulation trying to get an Echo and the Bunnymen song to play, which is weird. Anyway, before that, Emmy Hour with A Head Full of Sand. That was a request going out to Pete, and they are a local band. Go check them out. And before that, speaking of local, we had Lottie McLeod with Wednesdays at the Waterloo. I know, none of that had started with E, but it was off our 4ZZZ album of the week, The Boathouse. So go check it out. 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All right, I'm going to let you know about some gigs you can get to while we're on the topic from our wonderful sponsors. Now, you may have already heard it on here on 4ZZZ. Alt Country mainstays Suicide Country Hour have released their new single from their soon-to-be-launched fourth album, Broken Hymns. 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Come and have a fun evening of laughs, history and weird trivia with 4ZZZ. 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There's an excellent kitchen with $17 dinner specials. It's pretty good price. Also with an acoustic set by special guest artist Cowboy Robert Lee. 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That sounds very cool. I'm into that. I did once have a trivia team. I don't anymore, so if I went, I'd be playing by myself. I don't know if you're allowed to do that. Anyway, long-time environmentalist, Brisbane-based artist Paul J. Rogers releases his new single, The Smartest Living Thing. It's out it's out now. August. What are we talking about? It's October now. It's a message from Gaia and is a tribute to the natural world, trees and river systems. The river is running red from which we drink. We have to change is the call to action. Act now. Paul J. Rogers is a subscriber of 4ZZZ. Go check it out. Go check out every... Oh, no, sorry.
There's more. There was a big space after that one and I thought I was finished, but apparently I'm not finished. So I'm going to keep going because there's only a couple more. Brisbane sludge metal weirdos Light Eater launched their debut EP Autotrophism at PFR Lounge Friday, October 2. Joining Light Eater's dual bassist Chaos are post-metal voyages The Matador and experimental drone duo Freya. Tickets are $15 from Humanitix. Stream Autotrophism. I think I said that right. On all good platforms, Light Eater are proud subscribers to 4ZZZ. 30 years after it first opened, Brisbane's original underground alternative nightclub, Abigail's, returns for one night. We're celebrating anarchy just when we all need it. Join hostess Eileen Shawpuss with Charmaine Wentworth, Dick Pump, A Lot of Bourbon, Dotty Box and the Pacific Princess Dancers at Mirrorball Ministries, Sunday, 4th of October, 7 p.m. That's this weekend. Dress, anarchy and ripped up royalty. Tickets via Humanitix, Abigail's or a proud subscriber to 4ZZZ. And we thank them and we thank everybody who supports 4ZZZ. Whew, that's a good time. Here's a song going out to Farmer Mick. It took me a while to get this song too. Surprisingly, 4ZZZ doesn't have a whole lot of Bud in our library. I don't know why. It's confusing to me. But anyway, which song did Farmer Mick wanted to hear? Egg. So let's give that a listen. You're tuned to 4ZZZ 102.1 FM.

94ZZZ 102.1 FM. We are out of time for another show. That was Electric Prawns 2 with Heart Like a Shark. Before that was Epic by Faith No More, a request for Phil. Slumlord with Eat People. Had a live version of Evil by Monster Magnet. That's all I could find. That was going out to Simon and Mick. Wanted to hear Bud with Egg. I've run out of time. I'm going to squeeze in one last track. Stick around. Radio Reversal up next. This is Evil Eddie with D-Sex Your Ex. Catch you next week.

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1: Good morning, this is James and Holly with your 9am Z Lines. Joint venture company Bessix Wattpac and John Holland are now the sole finalists to build the 2032 stadium at Victoria Park. The landmark site was handed over to the Games Independent Infrastructure and Coordination Authority in June. All contracts are planned to be finalised in the new year.
2: Queensland youth detention workers have reached an in-principle pay deal with the state government after months of negotiation and industrial action. Negotiations between the two groups began in early March, with the Australian Workers Union pushing for better conditions after hundreds of reported assaults on detention centre employees. Australian Workers Union Queensland Secretary Stacey Chenille said this would quote, pay rises, advance progression for new starters, a senior position review, and lucrative retention payments for long-serving employees.
1: In national news, the Australian Taxation Office's latest corporate transparency report found that more than one quarter of big companies operating in Australia paid no income tax from 2024 to 2025. The report shows that companies mainly cited an accounting loss when expenses outweighed revenue. The ATO Deputy Commissioner, Michelle Sams, mentioned that the agency is highly focused on ensuring digital businesses, supply chains and data centres pay their fair share of tax.
2: The Greens have elected a new leader after the sudden resignation of previous leader Larissa Waters. New South Wales Senator David Shoebridge was chosen as the new leader of the Greens Party yesterday afternoon. Shoebridge entered federal parliament in 2022 after more than a decade in New South Wales state politics and six federal Greens leaders since the party's creation in 1992.
1: In international news, tens of thousands of public sector workers, including teachers, firefighters and healthcare workers, marched across France on Tuesday demanding higher pay. Unions say about 300,000 people took part, though police put the Paris turnout at 30,000. The workers are angry about a proposed freeze on public sector salaries in 2027, said to be the fourth in a row, and are calling for a 6% raise. Students also protested at hundreds of schools over large classes, teacher shortages, and overheated classrooms. The French government is due to unveil its draft budget this week, with one union leader giving the government 48 hours to rethink these cuts.
2: For your weather today, Brisbane is mostly sunny. It's currently 20 degrees with an expected maximum of 25. The fire danger is moderate, and the UV index is predicted to reach 9, which is in the very high band. That's all for your 9am news. We'll be back at 10am with more. In the meantime, you can find us on Facebook or head to 4zzz.org.au.
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That was local artist Yingaray with his new track, Starburstix. We broadcast live on the unceded lands of the Turrbal, Yagara, Jagara, Yagarapul and Quandamooka peoples and nationally via the Community Radio Network to the unceded lands of Aboriginal and Torres Strait Islander communities across so-called Australia. We pay our respects to elders past and present and to all First Nations people tuning in. We recognise that Indigenous sovereignty has never been ceded and that Aboriginal and Torres Strait Islander communities have been resisting, refusing and disrupting colonialism since 1788.

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3: Good morning, dear listeners. It is 9:08 a.m. on this wonderful Thursday, the 1st of October, 2026. We are in the 10th month of the year. How did that happen? 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It's such a privilege to be part of it. Right now, you are, of course, listening to Radio Reversal on 4ZZZ 102.1 FM and via the Community Radio Network. My name is Marissa, and I'm very excited to be making radio with you this week. Today, I'm sharing an interview that I recorded with my dear friend and comrade, Dr. Lynine Burke. Lynine is a systems advocate at QAI, which is Queensland Advocacy for Inclusion, a community legal centre and disability advocacy organisation based here in Magungeon. In this interview, Lynine talks about the Right to Learn campaign, which is a campaign that QAI coordinates in coalition with a number of other community organisations. And the main focus of the campaign is to make legal and policy changes to reduce the numbers of children being suspended from school or excluded from school, and to ask that suspension is only used as a last resort. And the reason that this campaign is necessary is because the available kind of statistics that we have, which is arguably not many, but the available ones are showing that a very high proportion of children subject to disciplinary action that removes them from school are disabled children, First Nations children, and children in out-of-home care. And in reality, many children are experiencing intersecting forms of oppression from racism, ableism, poverty, and instability in their family life as it has been interrupted by the state. I first started reading about school exclusion locally in 2024 when I read the National Indigenous Youth Education Coalition's excellent research report from their school exclusion project. And it's a really important document that contextualises how colonialism and racism are embedded in the education system and in the decisions to exclude kids from school. So I'll link to the NIAC report in the show notes because it's a really good example of a thorough and context-rich report about the history of racism in education across so-called Australia. But just for some context, in Queensland, there are four types of what are called school disciplinary absences. So basically a child being removed from school for a disciplinary reason. So SDAs, as they're called, include short suspensions, so 1 to 10 days, long suspensions, 11 to 20 days, exclusion from a school or more than one school, and then enrolment cancellation, which can only be used if a child is 16 years or older. And to give you some figures, if that's helpful for your brain, just up front, according to a report by the Queensland Family and Child Commission published this year, in Queensland in 2025, 1 in 7 First Nations children were excluded from school, 1 in 8 children with disabilities were excluded from school, and 1 in 4 children in out-of-home care were excluded from school. So from that same report, we know that the number of PrEP children, so kids aged between 4 and 6 years old who were excluded from school under a school disciplinary absence increased from 381 children in 2023 to 621 children in 2025, with most of those children having a disability, the vast majority. And as the parent of a disabled child in PrEP, that reality is absolutely wild and terrifying to me. And so I think it's really important that we have this conversation and keep an eye on this. And if you have any thoughts or reflections on school exclusion or discipline, I'd love to hear from you in the studio. As always, you can text in on 0420 626 733. For now, I will jump into the interview. In this first part, you'll hear an introduction from Lenine and a bit more about the Right to Learn campaign. 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Lenine, it is so lovely to be chatting with you on air.
4: Thanks for
3: recording. I'm wondering if you could first just introduce yourself for our listeners and let people know anything that you want them to know about you as part of this conversation.
4: For sure. Thank you. My name's Lenine. I currently am a systems advocate at Queensland Advocacy for Inclusion, which has been around 40 years. It's a disability advocacy centre and community legal centre. So if anyone needs disability advocacy, you can call us. And my job there is I work alongside our CEO, Matilda Alexander, on the Right to Learn campaign. But the reason I really love this job is because I'm also a parent of two kids with disability, and they've both gone through mainstream primary school systems. And before I started this job, I got to live the life of how crap and hard that can be. And now I really love that I get to work in a job where we're looking at trying to provide solutions instead of particularly suspensions for disabled kids.
3: Cool and very important. So I'm wondering if you can just give us an overview to start off with about the Right to Learn campaign that QAI is running, and also about school exclusions.
4: Yes, absolutely, I can.
3: What that means?
4: Yes, so 4 years ago, Matilda started with a coalition of other organisations, and at the time it was the Aboriginal and Torres Strait Islander Legal Centre, with Pri Sharma at ATSILS. It was Peak Care, which is the peak body for children in out-of-home care. And back then it was Gail Waters, and recently she's left and we have their CEO, Kelly Judd, now. It was also Youth Advocacy Centre and the brilliant Catherine Hayes. And back in the day when Youth Advocacy Network Queensland, YANC, still existed with Sia Bash, he was on there. And in more recent times, we've had Murray Benton join us from the Queensland Aboriginal and Torres Strait Islander Child Protective Peak, QUATSIP. He just joined the coalition this year, which was, like, great for us. So the group started about 4 years ago when they started to notice the disproportionate rates of children in state schools that were being suspended. And over time, as you can see in the press many days of the week, we are now increasing the amount of children. So roughly the state school system has a recorded amount of about 25% of students that have a disability. But in some state schools, as I was talking to the

percent of suspensions in Queensland. Now, SDAs, or student disciplinary action, actually means expulsion suspension. So that can be for one day through to a month or longer. And one of the problems we're seeing is rolling suspensions. And then there's also just de-enrolling. So you just, you lose your enrolment in a state school. And sometimes that seems to happen a lot in the senior years. The other one is that's not recorded, but we would love there to be data recorded on just the, it's probably better that your son or daughter goes home today because we're noticing behaviour escalation. So we heard in the Child Safety Inquiry, which was just recently rolled out across the state, in the Cairns, the very first day of the Cairns Inquiry, there was a speaker, a mum who's a foster carer, and she was like, this is one of our biggest issues. And that's not an issue just for foster carers, that's an issue for all parents, as you know, we know, of students with disability, that if you can't go to work. So basically the Right to Learn campaign started because they started collecting this data, and QAI and Matilda was great at working with universities who've been helping us gather this data. And what we've been trying to do is just keep a record of what this means. Recently, the Queensland Family and Children's Commissioner, which is led by Luke Twyford, but the First Nations Commissioner was Natalie. And what she did in her role, and she was brilliant, I really appreciate the incredible work she did, they released a number of reports, and one of them was Include Me, Don't Exclude Me. And what really happened in that report, and then in their follow-up one about behaviour, was that they started to really articulate First Nations children, children in out-of-home care, and children with disability. And then what they started to do was bring that data together, because some of them are all the same kids. Or kids aren't just individual in their identity, right? Mm-hmm. So really, the Right to Learn campaign, where we sit now over historical time, is that we are really advocating for children with disability, but we also recognise the disproportionate rates for First Nations children and out-of-home care and the correlation of those children. Mm-hmm. And it's really, really concerning.

0: Your number may be up in Bingo of the Damned. Netherworld's monthly bingo happens on the last Sunday afternoon of each month at 3 p.m. 90 Ball is the game with plenty of cursed prizes to be won alongside a sweet tray raffle. 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The stakes are low, for all you'll need to play is to put your soul on the line. 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
1: 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My name is Marissa, and today on the show I'm sharing an interview with Lynine Burke from Queensland Advocacy for Inclusion about their Right to Learn campaign. So the Right to Learn campaign is a coalition of community organisations who are calling for the Queensland Government to take action to reduce the number of kids being removed from schools due to short or long suspensions, exclusions and cancellations of enrolment. It's a significant issue because we know that First Nations children, children with disabilities and children in out-of-home care are significantly overrepresented in the numbers of children excluded from school. In the next part of the interview, Lynine talks a bit about the impact of suspension for children. And I think this is a really important point to highlight because a lot of the political discourse circulating about children right now, and I'm thinking specifically about adult crime, adult time, really dehumanises children. And we've covered the truly awful politics of adult crime, adult time on the show before, but I think it's really significant to keep the mistruths and the harmful realities of that discourse, particularly for First Nations kids, at the front of our minds as we're thinking about the relationship between school exclusion, state violence and criminalisation. If you have any thoughts about the Right to Learn campaign or about school exclusions, I'd love to hear from you in the studio. You can text in on 0420 626 733. For now, this is the next part of the interview with Dr. Lynine Burke from QAI on 4ZZZ 102.1 FM.
2: But I'm wondering if you just want to talk a bit more about the impact of school exclusion.
3: Yes,
2: and what absolutely. We know maybe from research, but also from lived experience on the impact for the child, for the yes. school, for the family.
3: Absolutely.
2: Because I think that is in some of the discussions that focus on behaviour, what mm-hmm. gets lost is actually the really profound disruption and violence of 100%. Excluding people.
3: Absolutely. Yeah, it's a good question. Mm.
4: So one of the things I think is that there's a few impacts which we see in terms of what it means for families and what it means for young people. And I guess one of the things that our CEO has constantly said is that For us to have Queensland kids, all Queensland kids have a right to an education, and that if you don't have an education, it's very hard to imagine a future. And we know because great researchers like Dr. or Professor Linda Graham coming out of QUT have been working with the Australian Institute of Criminology and some other PhD students in New South Wales, so we can see the correlation to Queensland. They're putting out some peer-based work, but they've done this longitudinal study on the impacts of an in-home suspension for a child under the age of 10. And regardless of all the other factors that may lead to that child having police contact, and some of that can be based on the police and some of it's based on other lived circumstances, but they know now really with, you know, with very close to 100% certainty that an in-home school suspension for an under 10-year-old will ultimately lead to encountering with the police and potential youth justice issues in your future. So the other thing that I think is really important, and we've kind of worked as a coalition to build together some key messaging, and we've done a number of public forums, so I can share that link with listeners as well if they want to listen. We've always have parents speak. We always have amazing principals speak, and they are talking about how they're trying to focus on solutions. So one of the things we talk about is how to increase the rate of participation in schools for disabled First Nations and out-of-home care kids. And more recently, we've also had some serious concerns for young people in detention, given the strikes that have been happening for workers. So the interesting thing for us is that what we would love to see, and we use this language all the time, is safe, accessible, inclusive schooling. But what we want to see is actually an increase to student attendance rates for students with disability to go back to what it was in 2019, which was still only 91.4%. So we're not even at 100% yet. But if we could, we're 2026 now. So what that means is numbers have been steadily declining of participation. We can also see the massive jump in homeschool requirements for families. So in primary school, it's something like 131% increase in homeschooling. And in secondary, I think, don't quote me, but it's around the 160% for secondary. So what we're hearing from families in terms of impact is they want their kids in school, but what they're worried about is a lack of funding and resourcing for kids.

0: That was Jem Casadaly with Speak Now. 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I'm Marissa, and on today's show, I'm bringing you an interview I recorded with my dear friend, Dr. Lynine Burke, a systems advocate at Queensland Advocacy for Inclusion, about the Right to Learn campaign that QAI coordinates in coalition with other community organisations. The coalition formed a few years ago in response to the really significant overrepresentation of children with disabilities, First Nations children, and children in out-of-home care in the stats around children being removed from school across the state for disciplinary reasons. In preparation for this show, I read one academic paper that stated Queensland has very high suspension rates compared with New South Wales and Victoria. And I think it's really important to name that fact in thinking through the racism, ableism and exclusionary politics that are enmeshed in this issue. In the next part of the recording, you'll hear Lynine discuss some of the policy changes or other asks that the campaign is making in relation to school funding and resourcing to support safe and inclusive education for children with disabilities. Let's jump right in to the next part of the interview. This is Dr. Lynine Burke from QAI on 4ZZZ 102.1 FM.
1: We want the immediate release of the CROSSR report. Handle me while I do the acronym. It stands for the Comprehensive Review of School Resourcing. So this was actually created and released, and it was an analysis of workforce capability. And so it was starting to, we imagined, because it was released just before the last state election. So unfortunately, we haven't had it released yet with the new government, but we really, really would love Minister Langbrook to release the CROSSR report. And even though we know governments like to do their own thing when they get into power, and he's been an education minister before, so he's probably got some ideas he's rolling out now. And some of those are amazing, like subsidising master's programs for teachers to be able to go and study autism and inclusion and put a bit of pressure on the tertiary sector to actually train teachers again, because there is no subject you can do in special ed anymore. So we've got a lot of teachers who feel untrained. But the CROSSR report was designed to give us information about the workforce capability and innovations in the classroom. So what we're seeing now is a great agreement, which has happened, and that links us back to the Disability Royal Commission, which, as we discussed before, 7.2, wanting to make suspensions a last resort. Thank you for reminding me of 7.2 before we talked. But one of the things that happens is in Queensland, so you have a four-part funding model based on the severity of your child's support needs. So if we would say that they're, instead of talking about functionality, I like to talk about support needs. Mm-hmm. So the highest level anywhere else really is extensive. So that's a level three student. So that's my son. And recently, we took him off to meet with the chief of staff. So that was pretty fun. So he's an ASD level three boy who's non-speaking. He's also got some physical disabilities, and he requires one-to-one care for his safety, but everybody else's safety. So he's considered not extensive. But in Queensland, interestingly, we have an additional category, which none of the other states and territories have. So I'm very happy about this in Queensland, called Extensive Plus. So what we're asking is, the way funding happens now is our kid goes to school, the school goes, hey, here's a kid with a disability, and they fill out a thing called the National Consistent Collection of Data, or maybe I've messed my C's up, but NCCD, National Collection of Consistent Data. That data goes to the federal government, and it kind of spans out how the federal government's going to support private and public schools and Catholic schools. And then the state system goes, oh, how are we going to support it? And all different buckets of money are sort of mashed up to get him some support, right? And there's, again, I could share with your listeners the complicated flow spreadsheet, flowgram, whatever we want to call it. But so essentially it's called the Reasonable Adjustment Resourcing, or the RA is what they call it. And so teachers and principals get the agency to determine, oh, these are all my kids that have been registered with NCCD. How are we going to make this work? Because what we know is that from the basic level, the supplementary level, or the lowest support, that's just on the classroom teacher. So before the old model, you never had ADHD or any of that sort of stuff. Now all that's recognised. So it also meant that we suddenly went from just having five disabilities to everything under the Act. So what we would love is for increased funding in the RA. And we're aware that obviously there is funding through the School Resourcing Standards, which is a federal government agreement with all the states and territories. But It's only 5%. The full bucket doesn't kick in to 2032. So our concern is that we will have a whole generation of young people that QAI and the coalition members deal with that we don't actually get to see the full capability of their support in state school to have success. So that means we get concerned when we start to look at how do we reach 91.4% if the bucket's not coming to 2032. We do have this extensive plus, but a lot of kids with extensive plus, that funding, they're often in special school. But you can only go to special school if you've got an intellectual disability. So what we're noticing is lots of kids who still have high support needs, like my little guy, in a state school system. But and our school does incredibly well to support him as well as they can. But I know there are families just like us who, just because the principal or the teachers maybe don't have the full breadth of resources they need in their school, or they've got mixed priorities, there are many families who call our young people's team who are constantly talking about their kids being suspended. And really, it's just for communicating. Their behaviour is a form of communication. The other thing is that we're talking about is really with that Crosser report being released and reporting annually on how this funding gets spent, we also know that with things like the recent child safety inquiry or the research we know about links to youth justice, we really need to strengthen the wraparound supports for kids in out-of-home care to make sure that there's actually a coordinated response between education, child protection, youth justice. But I'm also, and even the QTU argued this, even the health department and education need a conversation. So there's some government decisions that could just be made immediately by the minister. Done. But there are kind of our core six asks, I guess, that the Right to Learn focuses on. And for me, that's really, we want kids to be in school. We want them to be in a school where they feel culturally safe. And as I was saying before, this great woman shared this with me the other day, pedagogically sound, and where they're learning at their developmental pace. And I don't think the Right to Learn is going to stop until we've got that for Queensland kids.

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1: 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The song you heard just before was Patsy Cullman with Dear Daughter. I'm Marissa, and on today's show, I've been playing an interview I did with Dr. Lynine Burke from Queensland Advocacy for Inclusion about the Right to Learn campaign. The campaign is a coalition of community organisations calling for legal and policy changes to reduce the number of children with disabilities being removed from school across Queensland for disciplinary reasons. The campaign also speaks to the really high numbers of First Nations children and children in out-of-home care that experience exclusion from school for disciplinary reasons. And in reality, children are often experiencing interlocking forms of oppression from racism, ableism, and the involvement of the state in their family life. In the next part of this interview, I asked Lynine a bit about the challenges for advocacy and inclusion for kids. So let's jump right in to the next part with Dr. Lynine Burke from Queensland Advocacy for Inclusion on 4ZZZ 102.1 FM.
2: I wanted to ask you, what are some of the challenges around advocating for a reduction in the use of suspensions? Mm-hmm. And I know some of the things we've talked about before is like, I guess in consistently with like a general sort of punitive turn in society or reliance on the criminal legal system to address social problems, which is not unique to education at all, but definitely kind of taken away from the attention that's definitely been on my mind about occupational violence as this framing. But I wanted to, just to talk to you about some of those challenges around advocating for a reduction in the use of suspensions, which, because to me, it seems like a no-brainer, but I know
3: I mean, I think there's probably, as the Disability Royal Commission outlined, making something a last resort means that then everybody else goes, well, what are all the other resorts? You know, and that seems ridiculous because it sounds like going on a holiday. But really what that means is, well, what are the first lot of steps taken? And so for us, that's actually about the principals, the teachers, the students, the educators, and potentially where advocates step in, all being able to come together and putting that child's needs at the center of that process. So where we see great things happening for parents, and we're talking about the principal out in Cherbourg recently, and he's done a few of our forums for us. He started with a huge number of suspensions and got them right down. Now, if you look at Cherbourg State School, that you're sort of talking right at the intersection of a lot of the systemic failures for families and a lot of the kind of the turn, as you've sort of mentioned it. So the punitive turn. So I guess one of the things that he did was he really quickly tightened up the relationships. He started communicating, and he's a big communicator, but he talks about that it's connection before correction. That's how, what he talks about consistently. If I think of other principles, like we've had the Pathways principle, it's a year 12 completion program. It's a state government initiative. They really talked about putting the learning style of the young person front and center. So getting to know the child at 17 or 18, who's clearly not got through the standard processes. And they run, it's something like 15 plus campuses. So they were opening up their Mount Isa campus, which was a very small campus of sort of 12 students to start with, but it's just grown and grown, that school. And it's a state college, essentially funded by the public system, but they were really saying it's learning style. So each different principal, and I do respect the principals as leaders of their organization, but also what I think is when we hear families contacting us saying, this has happened to our child, things haven't worked. Some of them are systemic failures, and I think some of them are just a lack of exposure or a lack of training or capability. So the Queensland, the Education Futures Institute has been running for quite a while now at EQ, and they're rolling out a lot of gatherings and training. So they're bringing head of special eds together all across the state to come and go, well, how are you doing it in Kawanyama? How's it happening here? Well, the one issue there is a ream of paper in Brisbane's $20 from Officeworks. The same paper in Kawanyama is $55. you know. So not only is that principal trying to weigh up, well, how do I make sure there's paper in the photocopier? And then also, how many supply teachers are there in Cowanyah? You know, just as one example, right? So if you can't get enough supply teachers, and then you're bringing in teachers who my son's never met, never known, my daughter wouldn't even, we walk in, we say, oh, Miss isn't here today, we're going home. I mean, that happens to so many families. So I think sometimes I can see that there are things that principals and teachers are dealing with that are just unfortunate circumstances related to the day. And I can see that what then happens if that gets piled on top of a lack of relationship with the family and the child, or perhaps like me, sometimes you just get so sick of advocating, and so you need a professional advocate to support you, because otherwise I'm too tired, I'm going to get grumpy, I'm probably going to yell at someone, and then I'll get banned from the school campus, right? But then the flip side, and really this is coming a lot from teachers themselves, are talking about, well, you've got this massive amount of pressure just with the Australian curriculum being rolled out. So lots of schools are using things like Universal Design for Learning, they're using Flexi Hubs, but what's becoming clear is I can really notice, and I hear a lot of stories about those that are doing solutions before suspensions. And then I hear from a lot of families through our YPP team as well, where they're just still run off their feet with phone calls from kids that are still just being suspended as a first response. And what that might mean is, and when I think, you know, in grade two, it's 82% of the suspensions in grade two are disabled kids. And I just know that data because it reminds me of my son. I mean, you've got kids in young years as well. But, you know, you start to look in those early years and I'm thinking, well, there's also actually some work to be done in the early childhood space. So my feeling is, and we talk about this a lot, as it's a perfect storm, really. And unfortunately, there are a lot of children who are just sort of being left out. And that's really our biggest concern. If we can get them in, if we can do the systemic work and we can do the capability work and we can do the funding piece, at least we're a bit further along.

0: 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The song you just heard was Olax with Bagara Bunjil. My name is Marissa, and on today's show I've been sharing an interview with Dr. Lynine Burke from Queensland Advocacy for Inclusion about the Right to Learn campaign. In the final part of the interview, you will hear Lynine talk about what safe, inclusive and accessible education could look like from her perspective and in the broader context of the Right to Learn campaign, which is advocating for changes to reduce the number of children excluded from school for disciplinary reasons. As always, if you have any thoughts or ideas you want to share about the show, you can text in on 0420 626 733. But without further ado, let's jump into the final part of this interview with Lynine from QAI. I wanted to ask, this is a bit of a cheeky question and you've covered a lot of it, but like, what would best practice in inclusive and accessible and safe education look like? And I actually think that maybe it's a cheeky question because it's going to so depend on the kid. And I love hearing about those approaches that really center students' needs, students' learning styles, students' context, their relationship. But I wondered if you wanted to dig into that a bit more. If there are best practice standards, if they're like, what is universal design for learning? What flexibility does exist in the curriculum to make these places safe and accessible.
1: And I think, it's a really good question because I think if you were to hold a panel with our coalition members and the leaders that speak for them, they would all have slightly different tilts based on their background and the young people they work with. But I guess one of the big things that we've been talking about is even things like relationships. So relationships are a no-brainer in all situations, but in some ways I think maybe they're becoming harder and harder because they take a lot of time and people feel time poor. So again, I go back probably to the QFCC. They've released this absolutely amazing book about sort of an analysis of First Nations children across Queensland. And when I look at that, some of the really interesting stuff I saw in there from kids was they were just basically talking about listening to them. And I know this seems like a really, you know, and the disability sector's always had nothing about us without us. And, you know, I hear people using versions of that catch cry. But I think the schools that I think, no matter what's happening pedagogically, no matter, you know, even if they're in a tiny little room and the sound's terrible, like if you were really listening to kids and I saw this happen a few weeks ago in a classroom, they had all the chairs on the lino because they wanted to sit on the carpet. But the lino is real noisy, Marissa. So listening to the students, everyone's going, this room's so noisy. They had a conversation about it and they just put the desks on the carpet and they got a rug to sit on. Like these things seem so minute, right? And probably the small scale things that a classroom teacher can do, I would say, you know, and maybe this would be great to get some data on those that feel like they're up for listening. Because sometimes, and I'm a trained teacher, sometimes as a teacher, you're told you're the expert. And we've got a whole generation of kids now who are saying, hang on, I'm the expert in my own lived experience. And particularly for the cohorts this project's talking about, like I've never been in out-of-home care as a teacher. How would I have any understanding what that child's been through? Or as a white person, the ability to sit alongside and listen to First Nations students that I've taught means I've got as much to learn from my students, that reciprocity, which takes me back to Boyd as the example. But it's interesting because I think that there are also, you know, the other 75% of families of non-disabled students in those classrooms, which I guess if I could maybe leave listeners with anything, it doesn't matter if you're in the 25% or in the 75%, like we want our schools to reflect empathetic, collaborative, safe, culturally safe, inclusive, dare say it, loving, kind, friendly. And sometimes it also means we've got to sit by each other while someone's eating lunch I don't like to look at, or someone's making a noise, or they're speaking a language I don't understand. Like that's actually, you know, that's actually how it is. Like welcome to the day-to-day life of being around community, right? So I think the thing is that if parents of non-disabled students or parents of who have their children in their own custody, and non-Indigenous families were also able to join this campaign and advocate, because the moment we put an article in the Courier Mail, we get a lot of comments about all those disabled kids should be off to special school, you know, and they do an op-ed on it. But I think what would be really useful is people to understand suspension doesn't make a classroom safer. It's the same as detention doesn't make our communities safer. So penalising a child because they're struggling isn't really the way we want to be as a community or a civilization, right? So that's probably my perspective, but I think definitely the coalition's perspective is if you get the right resourcing, you get the right agreements in place, you get the right funding at the right time with the right principal, with teachers with capability, with families that are standing together in unity, with kids that feel like we're all in this together, even if it's a bit of a mess and it's a difficult conversation to have, we're going to keep having it. And to me, I think what the Right to Learn campaign is really trying to do is to say, this is not one person's responsibility. Like, we're not in the blame game. We're bringing everyone together. And if we could get any of our asks met, we'd actually be able to start to see where in here is things going on. And just before we started, I'll just leave you with this. I mentioned the article that I just found this morning from 2022 in New Zealand, where they analyzed the suspension rates for autistic people or students without support and autistic students with support. And of course, this feels like common sense. I can't even believe I'm having to say this on radio, but that the students who had the supports in place were not suspended. You know what I mean? Like, I just feel ridiculous even talking about it. But if I can just say, like, if we've got data coming out of our friends from Aotearoa sharing that information with us, we need to look to our own data sets and our own information, and all the solutions have been suggested. We just really want government to come on board with the coalition and support the recommendations that we've brought together. And fingers crossed, kids can get back to school.
0: 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We have run out of time on the show this week. I've been sharing an interview with Dr. Lynine Burke, a systems advocate at Queensland Advocacy for Inclusion, about their Right to Learn campaign and children being excluded from school for disciplinary reasons. And I think it's a really important issue in the context of the kind of other attacks on children through things like adult crime, adult time, and the political discourses that sustain that. And I'm still working through the idea of school for myself, but I think there's a lot of power in insisting that the state and collectively all of us have a responsibility to make schools safe, accessible, and inclusive for every child, because that's fundamentally the kind of community that I want to live in. For now, make sure you stay tuned for Zedlines and Talking Zeds up next, and take very good care of yourselves. I'll leave you with a song. This is Worm Girls with Don't.